0: Hey, Ephraim, Laker fan, try this. So, how did it taste?
1: It was awful. It was spoiled milk.
0: Mm-hmm.
1: Curdled milk.
0: Talk to me, brother.
1: Cheese.
0: I've been waiting all
1: Blue
0: week.
1: Cheese.
0: I've been waiting all week to hear my man talk about playing games that matter against the Oklahoma City Thunder.
1: Number one, I want to take my hat off to LeBron James and some of the Lakers. I want to take my hat off to J.J. Redick.
0: That was awesome.
1: I think J.J. Redick has done a tremendous job given what he has to work with. And there is absolutely no replacement for 33 points a game.
0: Yep.
1: Which tend to typically goes up in the playoffs. So around 36 points a game. No matter what you do or who you have, there's no replacement for that. That's buckets in, buckets out. Right now we have about 36 points out of the rotation. And, you know, up until last night's game, if you look at the scores, the Lakers have been playing pretty good defense.
0: Mm-hmm.
1: This is a team that's scored 150, 160 on some teams. And for the most part, the defensive edge that they took SGA out of the game completely. The other guys decided to show up and handle business, which, you know, shout out to them. And that goes to a well-coached team. But like I'm trying not to come from a place of anger.
0: Mm-hmm. I'm gonna get it out of you some point in these next 3 hours. Go ahead.
1: But it's been very disappointing to me as a former player for some players to just not get what this is, and you know, as a Laker, what it means to be in positions like this. Like, you can tell some players just are playing, which you can do for the Wizards, and you can do for the Pelicans, and you can do for the Utah Jazz. Not even Utah, because they have a history. But you can do for any of the teams that populate the top 10 in draft picks. The top 10 draft order this year. You can just go play and you can be good. But when you go to a franchise steeped in winning like the Lakers or the Celtics, it means something different. So the playoffs are that they mean to, it's not a game. It's not just another game. And so when you get into that arena and you look up and you see all that greatness donning the Raptors, it has to mean something to you, and you can tell it doesn't mean anything to some guys. Some guys just getting a check and playing basketball. And look, hey, that's what they're there for. They're there to play basketball. And when you come to the Lakers, you're there to help win a championship. There is no, shout out to Marcus Smart. I love Marcus Smart. Oh, he's too old. He's this. And, oh, he's undersized. Now, man, he will give you everything and some.
0: Sure.
1: He may not be on offensively, but I'll tell you what, he'll bust his chin on the ground defensively. And that means something.
0: You know what everybody listening is thinking right now, right? I wonder if he's going to say the names of the people that he's talking about.
1: Like DeAndre Ayton?
0: Okay.
1: Pack him up.
0: Okay.
1: I'm watching him. My son, who's 11, is like, hey, Dad, why isn't DeAndre Ayton rebounding? Son, I don't know. I mean, he's 6'11". Dad, how come DeAndre Ayton can't catch the ball? Son, hey, I don't know, son. He's in the NBA. Dad, how come DeAndre Ayton, I'm watching with my son. He's asking me questions I wish I had the answer to.
0: Well, you know what the answer is. Because he's DeAndre Ayton.
1: Good Lord, man.
0: And what I tend to think about, and this isn't true for all sports, like, for instance, in the NFL, because of non-guaranteed contracts, You dudes tend to

0: Most of you tend to put on a handful of uniforms by the end of your career. That is the nature of the structure of the NFL.
1: Yes.
0: But in some other sports, sometimes it takes a guy getting to his third and fourth team before people go,
1: now I get it.
0: No, just now I get it. Yeah. Now I get why teams that invested in this person then moved off of this
1: person. He was the number one pick in the draft, correct?
0: Exactly.
1: Oh, okay, cool.
0: Exactly. Exactly. This is team number three, right?
1: Yep.
0: Not. Correct me if I'm wrong. This is not a person who's even close to 30 years old yet, right?
1: No. Young man.
0: DeAndre Ayton is...
1: Young man.
0: 27.
1: Young man.
0: 27 years old. 27 years old, number one overall pick in the draft, third team.
1: I get it. I understand it.
0: Right.
1: Now.
0: I've never, I did not cover the Blazers. I did not cover the Suns, and I no longer cover the Lakers. So I've never been on a day in, day out basis with DeAndre Ayton. But when he was a hot rumor last offseason, I was like, no. Number one. Oh, do you understand the investment?
1: Yeah.
0: That a franchise is making when they make you the number one overall pick? And yep. For them to move off you, and then the next team also is like, yeah, we're good.
1: And it's not coaching, because J.J. Redick is a tremendous coach. And you know he doesn't – man, watching when the Lakers got out-rebounded on one possession, I think about 3, 4, 5 times, and DeAndre Ayton standing underneath the basket, literally doing what I'm doing right now, nothing. And J.J. Redick just wouldn't sit down and was like, I don't know what to tell you. I don't know what to say. I don't know how to coach that. If it's not important to you, if it doesn't mean everything to you, then the Lakers, the Celtics, the Knicks, these are places you shouldn't go. You shouldn't go play on those teams. Will place. No matter who you're playing, you go to a team that is used to winning, and it means something when you don't show up and play to your ability or above your ability, not even your ability. You have to play above your ability. When that happens, pack him up. He can go.
0: Well, I say this. It appears, and I know a lot of people have probably already seen this circulating on the internet after yesterday's game, that it appeared that J.J. Redick, if we can all read lips, which in the age of social media is a frequent thing we now do in sports, which is try to read lips, but after a particular sequence.
1: The one I was talking about, yes.
0: The hustle play that Ayton did not make.
1: Multiple times.
0: It was called for a foul then for holding Isaiah Hartenstein after that. It appears that J.J. Redick sat down between a couple of assistant coaches and said, quote, I can't play him.
1: That's exactly right. Yeah. You can't.
0: And it's also a fascinating angle that you just took, which I don't disagree with, but can I just say that the sports fan in me wants to say, actually, I'd like to see you play your ass off no matter what jersey you're in.
1: Yeah, but it doesn't work like that. There's pressure other places.
0: But
1: that's the thing.
0: And
1: yeah,
0: yeah,
1: but in reality, that would be yes. That's right.
0: It's not like nobody plays hard for Washington. It's not like nobody plays hard for New Orleans. Certain guys, well, I think what you're saying, are wired that way, and so they're better off in one of those jerseys.
1: I got two examples for you.
0: Fire away.
1: Golden State is one of those places.
0: Of course.
1: That I put on the level with the Celtics, the Lakers, and, you know, the storied franchise. Mm. Or you just can't do anything. You just can't be there, right? So Jordan Poole helps him win a championship, and he goes to Washington.
0: Mm-hmm.
1: What happened? Have you seen some of his highlights when he got there? Anything.
0: It got silly.
1: Anything.
0: And then they gave
1: Kyle
0: him New Orleans
1: Kuzma.
0: And the Pelicans don't even want to play him.
1: Kyle Kuzma. Mm-hmm. Left the Lakers and went to Washington. Do anything. Right? Like, that's what I mean. Like, yep. There's a different level. There's a different step.

0: standard. You can't come down twing twing behind the back, not look at the rim, shoot up a three. It doesn't go with the. Could you do that in Golden State?
1: No, not if you want to play basketball.
0: Right?
1: Yeah. Not if you want to get in the game.
0: So there is a level. There are levels to this, and it's just not all teams don't meet the same level. They don't. It's okay. They haven't won enough to meet that level or set that standard.
1: Well, and they also, I think, you know, because even those teams can moonlight as the bad teams if you go through all the years of history. But it, to me, what matters is in that given moment, and those franchises you brought up tend to have these players, do they have both the leadership on the bench and the leadership in the coaching room that will hold people accountable and absolutely will not allow that?
0: Right, I mean, and every team has downtime, right? Every team has restocking time.
1: Sure.
0: The Lakers had it, right? I remember when Kyle Kuzma and all those guys were there, and they had and Nick Young, and they had won a game, and they were celebrating because they were so bad, and Kobe was like, I can't do it.
1: Well, and prior to Steph Curry's arrival, the Warriors were the Wizards and the Pelicans.
0: Yes,
1: for years and years and years.
0: Yeah,
1: and
0: Barron out there. You do anything. You can do anything.
1: They probably won't be that anymore even after Steph is gone
0: because
1: a brand and an expectation has been established. I get it, but
0: that's what I'm talking about when I'm watching DeAndre Ayton and some other guys not really live up to the expectation or understand what that is. Understand, hey, man, you can't be out here that tall, that athletic, and do nothing. You can't go a game and have two rebounds. What, are you crazy? And then pout when you don't get your touches. This is a real thing. Dealt with it all year. He's upset because he's not. Remember, he was like, I'm not Clint Capella. I wish we had Clint Capella. They're trying to make me Clint Capella, I think was the quote.
1: It is example.
0: God, I wish we had Clint Capella.
1: Right. It's example number 8 million of a team and a fan base acquiring a player for maybe less than you'd think. And then when you get him, you go, oh, now I know why he was available.
0: Pack him up.
1: Right. Now, it is very accountable and very former NFL offensive lineman-ish of you for me to lead you to the waters of Oklahoma City and have you transition that to focus on yourselves. Focus on yourselves being better first, which is what you did. However, in these Fox Sports Radio studios where we are broadcasting live, I ain't letting you off the hook. I want to know what it feels like to actually be the fan of the team that's watching this brand of basketball, the way it's officiated, watching their own players literally hold meetings with officials.
0: It was bad, man.
1: I want to know because I can't stand it, and I don't even have a dog in the
0: fight. Man, let me tell you, man, game three?
1: Right.
0: No, man. Okay. Let's do that.
1: Okay. Coming up next, that's Ephraim. I'm Mark. It's Fox Sports Radio.
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10: 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Hit the thumbs up icon. Leave some comments. 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
10: Hit me.
11: Victor Wembanyama ejected. Flagrant 2. He reared back and elbowed Naz Reid in the chin. Almost knocked him out.
10: The Spurs are down by 2 in the early second quarter. He scored 4 points, and you're right. He is exiting the floor right now as we speak. He's dapping up all his teammates and telling them, we'll see you back in San Antonio, tied 2-2. That's what he's telling them, I think. He's acting like, hey, go win it without me.
11: I don't know about that.
10: Yeah. Woo! I saw the play.
11: Yeah, I saw the play. It's pretty bad. It's pretty bad.
10: Yeah.
11: Can't do that.
10: Nope, you can't do that. Because it's kind of like after he pauses, it's definitely on a down moment.
11: He saw him. He saw him.
10: Yep. And you know, I mean, the officials, at least if they're thinking clearly, like they would like, well, you really got to mess up for someone like that to get thrown out of the game.
11: Of course. The world is watching, Wimby.
10: They do not want Sunday
11: all of France
10: night.
11: Now gone dark on the NBA game.
10: I mean, so is America. Are you kidding? It's Sunday night. That's what we're tuning in to watch. Want to see Victor Wembanyama play Anthony Edwards. Like, you know, that's not what – we don't want this.
11: You know how tall Victor Wembanyama is and how long he is? He was just sitting on the bench. and Harrison Barnes, who's what, 6'9", 6'8"? Is standing up. Standing up near him. Victor Wembanyama, from a seated position, reached up and grabbed Harrison Barnes behind the neck to bring him in.
10: Dap it up.
11: To talk, to whisper something in his ear. What?
10: Yep.
11: Oh, Lord.
10: I mean, that's the crazy thing about Naz Reid. He was actually 20 feet away from Victor when he elbowed him in the face.
11: Naz is now headed back to the locker room.
10: He got clocked.
11: Yeah, I'm sure some teeth are loose or something like that. Maybe jaw offset. That's what those do. You hit it right in the right spot, that jaw clicked down a little bit.
10: Yep. God, that's got to be – you haven't had that.
11: It does not feel good. It doesn't feel good.
10: Have you broken your jaw?
11: I've had my jaw dislocated.
10: Ugh.
11: Ask me how many plays I missed.
10: You missed none. I know you. But how many meals did you miss? That's what I want to know.
11: That was tough. That was tough living right there.
10: Did they have to wire you?
11: No.
10: Okay.
11: Because once it goes back, if it's not broken.
10: Okay.
11: Once it goes back in, it's just like if you dislocate your shoulder, you dislocate your finger. But boy.

0: if there's one Ooh. Injury I can wish to the world of never having, that's like my son's friend a couple years ago.
1: Broke his jaw.
0: Broken jaw.
1: Why that?
0: And I mean, right there at the doctor, they're like, all right, so you're going to lose 30 pounds. And he's like, I'm sorry. You know, except for he didn't say I'm sorry because couldn't speak. So, cool.
1: Yeah, we had a running back in college, San Diego State, George Jones, who after the first game broke his jaw. And they wired his jaw shut. And he went on to rush for 1,846 yards and like 22 touchdowns. With a jaw wired shut. He was eating, drinking Ensure. And then they would get some potatoes and a steak and they would blend it up so he can get the real pro. Like, it was crazy. But he was killing on the football field.
0: Yeah.
1: Killing.
0: Anyway, so Victor's gone. Steve will have more in 2 minutes. Tell me how much you hate the Thunder.
1: Look.
0: I know, they're good. They're very, very good.
1: An extremely well-coached team. Their depth is unparalleled. No one has that level of depth in the NBA.
0: Mm-hmm.
1: No one has that level of depth in any sport. Not that I on any level.
0: Right.
1: There's not 12 people you can put in and leave in, especially in the playoffs. As we know, the playoffs, the rotation gets shorter, less and less guys. You play 12 during the year, you play eight, maybe eight and a half during the playoffs. But the way they're officiated, the things that they try to get away, it made it feel bad. And it felt, I even feel bad talking about it because it's against my team. But some of that stuff is unexplainable. You can't explain away some of those calls. All would start to happen when the Lakers were actually up by about 7 or 8 in the back half of the third quarter. 3 bad calls one way, 3 atrocious calls the other way. That changes the whole complexity of the game.
0: Yeah.
1: And I'm sitting there watching like, this is out of, this can't be real. My son was like, Dad, what is, I said, hey, man. My wife was like, this seems odd. This seems weird. Right? Like, we're watching the game. This doesn't seem right.
0: It makes my brain hurt. It really does. It's not even, and I mean, I'm in full agreement with you. Like, I think there's a real officiating problem in the NBA, and that part is not solely about the Thunder at all. That would be ludicrous. But I want to keep stressing to people, my team is not even in the playoffs. Like, this is not some sort of a slanted take against Oklahoma City. I'm just telling you. I'm telling you, you can't watch them. You can't watch them. And if Shai Gilgeous-Alexander, if that is the best player the league has to offer, if that is going to be the back-to-back MVP, back-to-back champion, and that is what we're going with, and the NBA just continues to beep, beep, beep, if you keep doing that, you're asking for copycats, you're asking for your games to become a joke because he makes a complete mockery of the game of basketball.
1: Man. It's so
0: an absolute mockery of the game of basketball. That's how I feel.
1: Yeah, I'm excited. I almost want the Spurs
0: to win
1: because they want no parts of the Spurs.
0: I can't wait for that series.
1: Now,
0: I hope it happens.
1: Either way, like I'm looking at the way Minnesota's playing. I'm looking how Rudy Gobert is playing, and I'm like, man,
0: they'll be a challenge, but I don't think they can beat him 4 times.
1: I agree.
0: Yeah,
1: I agree. But I know the Spurs can beat him 4 times.
0: Hell yeah.
1: They almost did in the regular season.
0: Yep.
1: Beat them 3 times.
0: Exactly. Exactly. There'd be one way that the T-Wolves could compete with Oklahoma City. They'd have to sign Steve DeSager.
1: Game.
0: No.
2: Very complimentary
0: Steve, sorry.
2: Thank you.
0: Comment below. The takes you like and those you don't.
2: Can I just say that it's apparent to all right now that Victor Wembanyama was completely unaware what the phrase

0: flagrant foul penalty 2 meant. Because when it was announced, he was then informed that means you're walking to the locker room right now.
1: And he was like, wait, what?
0: Yeah. What? Kicked out? I mean, is there some sort of vernacular that you would understand on this? At Minnesota, it is a lead for the home team, Timberwolves, 41-34 over the Spurs, 7.5 minutes to go in the second quarter. Victor Wembanyama is out of the game after 4 rebounds in 12 minutes on the court. For the moment, the Spurs leading this second round series 2-1. About 50% shooting for San Antonio. Anthony Edwards has 11 points in 10 minutes on the court for the Timberwolves. Earlier, complete domination by the Knicks at Philadelphia.
1: Oh, Lord.
0: And my goodness, was that a serious home game for them in Philly.
1: Man, that was crazy, right? Joel Embiid said, I'll give you the money.
0: Yeah.
2: No, he didn't. And no, he wouldn't.
0: And once it got to 3-0,
1: it was over.
0: The whole city just threw up their arms.
1: Sure. Yeah, there was
0: and just threw up, period.
1: Fire sale.
0: 144-114 Knicks the final. Miles McBride, you might aware now he has a nickname because 17,000 people were chanting the nickname in the road game of Deuce every time he put up a trace. McBride with 25 points, 3-point range. He was 7 of 9. Oof. 3 after 3 for this team. From the first quarter on, Knicks as a club finished on 3-pointers. 25 for 44.
1: No team will ever, if they shoot like that, any team that shoots like that, you can't beat.
0: I bet the Celtics will try.
1: Right.
0: New York's OG Anunoby was out again with a strained hamstring as well, and the Knicks swept the series 4-0. Joel Embiid, 24 points on 8 of 8 shooting, but Philly's season is over. Coming up Monday night, Oklahoma City, speaking of season almost over, is at the Lakers again. It's 3-0. Thunder, OKC now 7-0 against the Lakers head-to-head this season. Detroit up 2-1 is at Cleveland. The Cavs are 5-0 at home this postseason. Again, they will be at home tomorrow night. The Wizards won the NBA draft lottery. More on that in a moment. A reminder, about 75 players were invited to the NBA draft combine, which is this week in Chicago. The NBA finals start June 3rd. Seemingly, the Knicks will be off until then. No, it's only probably the this week they've got off. But, yeah, they've bought themselves some time. Let's put it that way. The NBA draft's first round is June 23rd. Among the 4 WNBA games, road wins for the New York Liberty and the Seattle Storm. In the NHL playoffs, we've got a couple of second-round games tonight. In about an hour, it's Vegas at Anaheim, with Vegas leading the second-round series 2-1. Currently at Montreal, Canadiens, a 2-1 leader against Buffalo mid-second period. For the moment, that series tied at a game apiece. A reminder, the NFL will release its full schedule on Thursday. NASCAR victory at Watkins Glen today for Shane Van Gisbergen. The golf winners from Norway, Chris Rayton at Charlotte. He was the winner as Ricky Fowler tied for second place, 2 strokes behind. In Major League Baseball tonight, you got a Tiger team that lost 5 in a row that has the early lead at Kansas City, 3-2 Detroit. Going to the bottom of the fourth. The Padres won again. They tied it with 2 outs, bottom of the ninth, on a 2-run homer from Nick Castellanos, and then beat St. Louis in 10 innings, 3-2, and the Padres are tied for first in the NL West. The Dodgers lost at home to the Braves again, 7-2. San Francisco in 12 innings beat Pittsburgh 7-6. Milwaukee on a walk-off homer won its 4th straight, beating the Yankees 4-3. Texas held the Cubs to just 3 hits in a 3-0 victory. Jacob DeGrom, the winning pitcher, 7 innings, 10 strikeouts. Now, the NBA draft lottery was today, this morning, for part of the country, and this is likely the last year of the current system to decide things, but wouldn't you know, the team with the worst record this season won the draft lottery this time.
2: Whoa.
0: Funny how that works out. It's the Chicago Bulls did very well today, though. They had the 9th best odds, and they moved up to number 4. Memphis Grizzlies will be drafting number 3. Utah Jazz drafting number 2 overall in a year when a BYU star is coming out. Guys, we could have 10 freshmen taken in the top 10 of the draft next month, including A.J. DeBanza at a BYU. The thing is, it's the Wizards drafting number 1 overall, so they have first crack at him. But if you don't get that guy, my goodness, is there depth in this summer's draft. You got Cameron Boozer of Duke, Darren Peterson of Kansas, who is in the news this week. North Carolina's Caleb, they were talking about his workouts that he's had. Of course, we didn't see him at the end of the season for Carolina, but Caleb Wilson will certainly be a lottery pick. Illinois' freshman Keaton Wagler, Darius Aka.

0: who we saw in March Madness with Arkansas.
1: Yep.
0: Houston freshman, Kingston Fleming. Louisville freshman had a great season, Mikael Brown. Arizona freshman, they made a run, Braden Burris. We got a Tennessee freshman, Nate. And
2: it's deep, baby.
0: I just mentioned 10 guys, and literally they're all freshmen. One good thing went well for the Clippers today. Because Indiana's pick slipped to number 5, it goes to the L.A. Clippers as part of this year's trade of Ivica Zubac to the Pacers. Because, you know, in the past, things haven't always gone well, either with the selecting or the dealing of draft picks or just deals in general. Shall we refresh our memories with the summer of 2019? Because that came up again today. That summer, the LA Clippers, to acquire Paul George and a first rounder that turned out to be almost literally nobody, the Clippers gave up Shai Gilgeous-Alexander and other draft choices, which included a first rounder in 2022, which is Jalen Williams of Oklahoma City. And also, I did see at number 12 overall for this summer, it's not the Clippers drafting there, it's Oklahoma City. So the Paul George trade continues to pay dividends. Back to you.
1: The Oklahoma City Thunder are in the lottery. Well, hopefully all those names you just read, hopefully one of them is a good foul baiter.
0: You know, it's a shame they don't have any depth on their talent on the roster with Oklahoma City. They could really use this pick.
1: Yeah,
0: already somebody is predicting that once we get through the freshmen in the top 10, that at 12 overall, Oklahoma City could be selecting the Big Ten Player of the Year for Michigan. Yaxel Lindeborg would be out there.
1: And he's good. And by the way, he could. I will say this. You know, the Thunder are going to be, at some point, they're going to be victims of what the league did to sort of battle against the whole Warriors thing a handful of years ago. I still hate that homegrown players don't have some sort of salary cap exception or relief.
0: Well, they did start that with the Bird exception a while back.
1: For sure.
0: Boston.
1: But with the aprons and what's going on now, the second apron...
0: Punitive.
1: If you do a great job of drafting and roster construction, you can't keep them together. You just can't. And I think that's kind of lame.
2: Yeah. The rich get richer.
1: Yep. They sure.
0: Because if you draft well, you want to keep those guys, and everybody will be more expensive, and things are kind of slotted in the draft and for veterans if you're good enough.
2: Yeah. But you also got to look at there's only so much, right? What's the kid's name who's been going ham for OKC? The kid from
1: Mitchell?
2: Yes.
1: Yeah.
2: He's not going to want to stay.
1: No, I agree with you.
2: Right? Remember the James Harden...
1: Thunder.
2: James was coming off the bench.
1: Yep.
2: And he's like, I mean, he was essentially the starter in the fourth quarter, and he was going crazy.
1: It's why Tracy McGrady and Vince Carter split up
2: right
1: in Toronto.
2: Yes. Eventually, so it's going to be impossible to keep your own players because the level of talent and the development that OKC is doing is on par, and has been since those three guys were there.
0: And they have already paid for multiple years, $40 million a year type of contracts to Chet Holmgren and
2: Williams,
0: Jalen Williams. And
2: so where does Lu Dort fit there? Nowhere.
1: Nowhere.
2: Right? Where does this Williams kid fit? Nowhere. Exactly. Essentially, so they're just restocking. They're just restocking with young guys on rookie contracts. And just going to do it all over again.
1: They're doing a great job.
2: Shout out to Sam Presti. Goodness gracious.
1: SGA is still an embarrassment, but they're doing a great job.
2: That is true.
1: They're doing a great job.
2: Steve, let me ask you something. Mm-hmm. You're a man who has an unbiased eye. What did you think about the way Game 3 between the Lakers and OKC was officiated? Did anything stick out to you? I know you don't have a dog in the fight really like that, but...
0: I thought the Lakers' amount of turnovers... in the series in general, has overshadowed everything.
2: Okay.
0: Because the Lakers were so good in the first half last night and then so overwhelmed in the second half that it kind of, you know, the game wasn't close enough to really have a meaningful officiating conversation, me and anybody else.
2: Okay. All right.
1: Nope.
0: That

0: doesn't excuse it. I'm just saying there are other issues at play.
1: Okay. See, that's it. I needed that from him.
2: Professional answer from a professional.
1: That's what he's here for.
2: All right, Steve, we'll talk to you again in about 45 minutes.
1: Thanks, Steve.
2: We're live in the Fox Sports Radio studios. Steve brought up a particular NBA player that I think is worthy of our discussion. We'll tell you who and why coming up next. Ephraim, Mark, Fox Sports Radio.

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11: When you're high, you feel different. You think different, you talk different, you draw different, you listen to music different, but you probably knew that. Problem is, you also drive different, and not in a good way. That's why driving high is illegal everywhere. So if you're high, just don't drive. Make a plan to get a sober ride.

0: got that angry streak when things don't go exactly the way you want. But, dude, that's just so hard to sit there and listen to when you're a franchise player, you're getting paid franchise money, you're the one who consistently can't stay healthy, and then finally something even just a little bit good happens, and immediately as it starts to go south, there's just all these other things that you're pointing at as opposed to yourself over the last 5 years of basketball. Ugh. I just watched it, and I'm like, doesn't trigger me, but I, I bet it would if I lived there. Oh.
1: Here's where I stand on Joel Embiid.
0: Hit me.
1: There's a lot to be desired there in terms of, look, I'm not going to take anything away from his skill level. His abilities.
0: Right.
1: Right? He's stretch five. He can do all the things, you know, shoot. I'm just not a fan of the way he plays. Now, you can look and you say, well, he played 28 minutes. He had 24 points. And he was perfect from the field. 8 for 8 field goals.
0: Yep.
1: And you say, that's a great game. But then he has 5 rebounds, 4 assists, 3 turnovers. And then you go up and you compare him to how well and what Karl Anthony Towns means to the Knicks and how he plays. And now he was blowing by Joel Embiid and posting him up and doing all the things you're supposed to do as a big man. When Joel Embiid sets a screen and doesn't move, as a coach who coaches youth basketball, I go crazy because now one person can guard both of you. When you set a screen and don't go anywhere,
0: right,
1: as a big man who no one can guard, it bothers me. It's lazy. And although his numbers are good, he plays a lazy brand of big man basketball.
0: It's a good take. And there are more takes coming up right around the corner in the form of 3 things. Top observations of the week next. We are Fox Sports.
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8: What you need to know.
9: The Spurs' Victor Wembanyama was kicked out of their playoff game at Minnesota in the first half tonight for throwing an elbow. Halftime, Timberwolves lead San Antonio 60-56. 18 points for Anthony Edwards in 18 minutes on the court. Timberwolves trying to tie this second round series at 2 games apiece. The Knicks completed a 4-game sweep, winning in dominant fashion at Philadelphia 144-114. The Wizards won the NBA's draft lottery. In the NHL playoffs right now at Montreal, late second period, it's Canadians 4-2 over the Sabres. In about 40 minutes, it'll be Vegas at Anaheim. Baseball tonight, bottom of the fifth at Kansas City. Royals tied with the Tigers 3-3. San Diego came back for a 10-inning win over St. Louis 3-2, while Atlanta beat the Dodgers in L.A. again 7-2. In 12 innings, Giants 7-6 over Pittsburgh. NASCAR win for Shane Van Gisbergen. I'm Steve DeSager.
8: 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Fox Sports Sunday is on. The plays, the interviews, the players, the coaches, the breaking news, the top stories. When it goes down.

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3: Honestly, just getting started. So much more still to get to. In fact, plenty to get to in the NFL of things, because isn't that always the case? The schedule is out in 4 days. So NFL strategically, always, whenever something hasn't happened for a couple of weeks, they're like, whoop, drop that in the water and let everybody kind of chase after it a little bit. So we got plenty of that as well. The second half of the Spurs-T-Wolves game is ahead also. But this is when we kind of stop down and have a little fun and see where our minds go. Our top observations of the week. We call it three things. We do it every single week at this time. I always go first so Ephraim can go last. Here is my first observation of the week. Ephraim, are you ready?
4: Yes.
3: Okay. My first observation is, whoops, I done messed up. I messed up. We're already an hour into this show, and I never wished everybody listening who is a female.
4: Oh, shame on you.
3: Who has had children.
4: Shame on you.
3: Happy Mother's Day. Happy Mother's Day. A special day, and I hope that every mom out there did one of two things. I hope you had your children celebrate you.
4: Then leave you alone.
3: Or I hope you didn't even see them. One or the other, you get to do it how you want. It's your day. But I just wanted to get that out of the way because I meant to say it an hour ago.
4: Shame on you.
3: And I completely forgot, kind of the way the whole world forgets about Father's Day. But let's never mind that.
4: It's not about us, Mark.
3: It's not about June. It's May. And I'd like to say Happy Mother's Day to all of the moms.
4: Yeah, happy Mother's Day, moms. That was your first one?
3: That's it.
4: Okay. Yep. Well, you know, for me, my first one obviously would be, we hit on it earlier. We started the show on it, but this is at the top of my list. And, you know, watching this series between the Lakers and OKC, the Lakers are severely outmanned, outgunned. LeBron James has done pretty much everything he can do at the age of 41 in his 23rd year to give the Lakers an opportunity. One game, Austin Reeves forgot that he was him and it was a contract year and forgot to show up. Luke Kennard forgot why he joined the team. In multiple games, DeAndre Ayton, you know, introduced why he's a bounce around number one pick in the draft to the Laker Nation. But my hat really goes off to LeBron James, Rui Hachimura, Marcus Smart. These guys, every day, every game, they're coming to play. And they just don't have enough. Shout out to J.J. Redick for doing essentially everything he could to keep the game close until mid-third quarter. And then it just, you know, you need others to step up and step in, and it just hasn't been there. It pains me to know that this is about to be over in a day. But I'm also proud of the team and what they've done, given that Luka Doncic is not available and probably wouldn't have been available even in the next series. I don't think. I think it's that bad to where, you know, he's not even running yet. So
3: right.
4: If you're not running, you can't come in and go full speed in a week to play in a series. So, you know, maybe it's for the best, because if we drug this thing out to six, seven games, maybe he tries to come back, and then it really sets us back in the offseason. So I want to say a shout-out to those four individuals that I mentioned on the Laker team, severely outgunned.

0: outgunned and outmanned, and shame on the NBA refs. Go ahead.
1: Well, let me ask you something.
0: Yes.
1: Thank you, by the way, for shoving that in there at the end.
0: Well, I just want to.
1: Yeah, no, you're right. Do you think that tomorrow night is LeBron James' last game in a Laker uniform?
0: No.
1: Oh.
0: I don't.
1: No?
0: No,
1: could,
0: I don't.
1: That could mean that you think they're going to win.
0: No. I don't
1: think
0: they're going to win.
1: You think he's going to play for the Lakers next year?
0: I do. I don't think LeBron James at this stage in his life wants to leave Los Angeles. So that would leave the Clippers. And you know damn well he ain't going over there and playing at the Clippers.
1: No.
0: You know that's not about to happen.
1: No.
0: So at this point, his son is still on the team.
1: Yeah. I mean,
0: I don't see him going to play basketball somewhere else while his son is on the team.
1: I know that you switched your thoughts on this process because he switched the way he was playing.
0: Yes.
1: But it wasn't that long ago that
0: you were not open
1: to the idea.
0: No, it was time.
1: So now, are you indifferent about it or hopeful?
0: I'm hopeful that LeBron James will understand that they can actually build and put some things in place for him to actually have a run. But he's going to have to take a severe pay cut.
1: Severe pay cut.
0: Now, if he's not willing to do that, then, hey, man, thank you. God bless. But I think he will. I think he will. He's a billionaire.
1: He might have to.
0: Yeah, but it's not even about the money at this point, right?
1: Correct. But I'm just thinking out loud here. Like, is there a team in the NBA that would offer LeBron James more than $40 million to play next year?
0: Yeah.
1: Who?
0: You got to half of the teams that are in the top 10 would.
1: Really?
0: What? Yes.
1: I think you're thinking fantasy basketball here.
0: No, I think.
1: Who's got the cap space to do that? I don't, like, it is so difficult now.
0: Utah is not spending money on anything.
1: You just said that. Oh, you're talking about the top 10 in the lottery.
0: Yes, the lottery.
1: Oh, no, but why would LeBron do that?
0: That's what I'm saying. You asked, so these are two different questions.
1: Okay.
0: The first question you asked me was, is there a team that would? And I said yes.
1: Okay.
0: You threw in, why would he do it? That's not what you asked me, Mark.
1: All right, then let me re-ask the question.
0: Go ahead.
1: Is there an interesting team to LeBron that would give him north of $40
0: million? No.
1: Okay.
0: That's why I think he stays in Los Angeles.
1: Yeah.
0: There are a bevy of teams that will pay LeBron James gladly $40 million to come raise the value of the franchise.
1: I get it.
0: Yeah.
1: But that doesn't make any sense.
0: No, but they do. I mean, stuff happens in the NBA all the time. Doesn't make sense.
1: Yeah, well, amen to that. Okay. My number two, I knew Steve Kerr was coming back.
0: Oh, yeah, we talked about that.
1: Steve Kerr was coming back. And I don't want to make it sound like I actually knew Steve Kerr was coming back.
0: I
1: want everyone to know this. If you understand any of the dynamics that are in play here, the only way he's not back is if Steve just flatly was like, I'm exhausted and I hate basketball. And I don't want to do this anymore. And I'm like, that doesn't make any sense. That doesn't sound like the Steve that I know. And there was no way he was going to leave Steph Curry while Steph Curry is still Steph Curry, and he is still Steph Curry. So who else were the Warriors going to get? Why? Why now? He has constantly said, I will never walk away from Steph Curry. The only question was, what the hell took so long? Like, I can't wait to ask him, what were y'all talking about?
0: Well, you know I'm sure it had something to do with the dollars.
1: Well, I actually don't think
0: And the plan, though.
1: The plan, for sure.
0: Absolutely, the plan. Giannis coming out, in the the Golden One Center? What is it? No,
1: the Chase Center.
0: It's going to mean something different.
1: If that were to happen, sure. But I get that. What I do think was at the core of the conversation was, are we all on the same page with how we can, you know, not suck next year? Like, that's probably, and that's going to be difficult for them with the injuries that are there, the salary situation, the bloated nature of all of it. That's going to be hard. And so maybe they're just so tired of

0: the way things are going, they wanted to sit down and see if they could come up with a plan. A lot of people were like, oh, Steve's going to have to take a pay cut. Pay cut.
1: Yeah, right.
0: Come on, man. He remains the highest paid coach.
2: You know who the coach, you know who the owners of the team are?
0: I was like,
2: are they hurting for cash?
0: I will light these owners up if they ask.
2: No shot. No shot.
0: To take a $3 million pay cut when it doesn't even affect the cap.
2: At all.
0: So anyway, but it simply made no sense. And there was this constant debate going on here in the Bay over the length of time the conversation was taking. And it was fascinating to listen to people because some people would go, you know how, boy, it's taken so long, they must not be able to find common ground.
1: Man.
0: And then the other half would go, it's not going to take this long unless they're figuring out a way to stay. Like, if you leave, just leave. So anyway, here we are, and I knew he'd be back.
2: Most, and I had this conversation with my wife and the boys, most generational coaches don't retire when generational talent is still on the team.
0: Problem is, some of it's from a different generation. But yes, go ahead. I'm listening.
2: Normally, coaches that have a Steph Curry don't just be like, you know what, I'm out. And so it's like Andy Reid and Patrick Mahomes. Andy's been rumored to walk away, the last 3 years as they're going to Super Bowls and so on. It's like, bro, no.
0: Yep.
2: Because it makes your job easier. It makes it easier.
0: For sure.
2: He can't take another job that's easier than this right now. He can't. Neither can Andy Reid.
0: And I mean, it's getting harder, but it surely
2: wouldn't be easier.
0: No.
2: So that's my take on that. For me, number two is we got to talk about these Dodgers. Now, let's mourn. Let's have a moment of mourning for a horrific Southern California sports weekend.
0: Oh.
2: Horrific.
0: You know, I usually don't mourn such things.
2: Horrific, because you're in the north. You're in Northern California.
0: Yes.
2: Okay, I'm speaking to my people. Okay, tough watches. Right. Watch the Lakers get manhandled yesterday, and then watch the Dodgers get manhandled yesterday. Wake up like, okay, the Dodgers won the first in the. It's split. We can still win the series with the Braves, who have the best record in MLB. By the way, dynamic team, unbelievable. And then they get just mollywopped again.
0: Uh-huh.
2: Losing 7-2 in back-to-back days as the Lakers try to figure out who got the Cancun reservations. So I want to take some time to say this was a tough sports weekend.
0: You know, the Angels won today.
2: No one cares.
0: You know, the Clippers.
2: No one. The Clippers. Clippers, what?
0: They got a fifth pick in the draft. And it wasn't
2: no one cares.
0: I just thought I'd throw that in there.
2: Throw it away.
0: Okay.
2: You don't have to throw it in. Throw it out. The two marquee names in both respective sports had a tough weekend. So that's my number two.
0: Let me tell you. Wow, does the country feel terrible for you.
2: Boo-hoo.
0: It must be rough being a fan of the Dodgers, careening all the way down to still first place.
2: Well, it's an expectation thing.
0: At 24-16.
2: We're looking for Mookie to show up. I mean, we need Mookie.
0: And adding Mookie Betts to your team.
2: Yes.
0: When they next play.
2: We need Shohei to show up.
0: I tell you what, I have alcohol in my house, and if you need it, you call, because it sounds like what you're going through is
2: Blake Snell.
0: Really, really hard.
2: Oh, my God. You want to talk about welcome back to the mound.
0: Blake Snell.
2: It's probably the worst two innings or three innings of baseball he's ever had in his life.
0: Blake
2: Snell. And that goes back to 11 years old.
0: He's a weird dude.
2: But he's a hell of a pitcher, though.
0: He's a good pitcher.
2: Goodness gracious.
0: Yeah, but he'll drive you a little nuts.
2: Yeah, he will.

0: will, but
1: drive you a little crazy.
0: I mean, not very many pitchers call their own games.
1: No.
0: You know what I mean?
1: Let me just say this. You'll know what I mean. That dude left-handed, okay?
0: He is left-handed.
1: Whew. Anyway, so sorry for your losses.
0: Oh, well.
1: For me, I hope you enjoyed the draft lottery today. That will never happen again. That is the end of the draft lottery as we know it, where somebody like the Utah Jazz or like the Memphis Grizzlies or like the Washington Wizards can purposefully all year long absolutely make even worse than Shai Gilgeous-Alexander a mockery of the sport. I watched them all year long. When they were competitive after three quarters, they would pull their good players off the court. Sometimes they started giving them fake injuries. Some of them even traded them to each other. The Grizzlies were like, we don't want Jaren Jackson. We'll give him to Utah. And Utah's like, thanks. We've got him. And now we're going to make up a surgery for him so that he won't play, so that we can do exactly what they all just did. I don't know exactly how it's going to look, but the NBA will not let that happen again. So I want to actually, for the first time all year, thank Utah and Memphis and Washington, and Sacramento, and Brooklyn, and all of these teams who did everything they did, because you did it at such an egregious level this year that you will never be able to do it again. We salute you.
0: Yeah, good riddance.
1: Mm-hmm.
0: It worked the one time it needed. I guess this is it.
1: I know. Oh, they're laughing. They're laughing at these takes. Because they're like, y'all seen next year's draft? Like, who cares?
0: Right, exactly. Right?
1: Who cares?
0: Well, you know, we'll see how this thing shakes out.
1: Yep.
0: My third is I want to send a shout out to my beautiful wife, my mother-in-law who stays with us. My kids, both my boys, my 11-year-old and 14-year-old woke up way earlier. Then I went in my 11-year-old's room at about 7 o'clock and was like, hey, babe, I need some help. And he was like, is it school? What? It's not school, is it? I said, no, man.
1: I could have sworn it was Sunday, Dad.
0: I said, no, but it's Mother's Day. And he was like, oh, yes. Pop right up. It took a little bit for my 14-year-old to get out of the bed. He loves his sleep.
1: Teenagers, my God.
0: I mean, he is 6'2", so keep on sleeping.
1: Teenagers. Sleeping and growing.
0: Yeah, he was just like, but they got up.
1: Good for them.
0: We got the house prepared, cleaned the house, early morning clean. They cleaned their rooms. We did the laundry, folded it, put it away. We had flowers, fresh bouquets of flowers that we cut and trimmed and put in vases around the house, candles, filled out the cards, made breakfast for the moms that are in our lives. And I just want to send a shout out to them, to the boys, to my beautiful wife, and let them know that, man, I'm just me without them. And I'm everything with them. So that's...
1: Absolutely beautiful. And you know why your two boys did that? Because they got a good role model.
0: Man, I'm trying.
1: They got a good role model.
0: Some days I'm driving in the car with the music off, just staring out the window like, am I doing this right?
1: Believe me. Text me when you feel that way. And we commiserate. But that's my read on the situation.
0: Appreciate that, brother.
1: All right. We're live in the Fox Sports Radio studios. They're getting going here in the second half, and they got no Wemby, but they're not going away either. So we'll update that situation. Steve is 10 minutes away. Much more to get to as well. With E from Salam, I'm Mark Willard. 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
18: 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With Ephraim Salam, I'm Mark Willard. Boy, that Jeremiah Love story is one of the more Ephraim Salam stories I've heard all week. So for those who don't know who that is, Arizona Cardinals drafty running back Notre Dame, Jeremiah Love. And he signed a number 3 overall pick slot contract, which immediately makes him one of the highest paid running backs in the game already. But then he comes out with a sort of a Gronkowski answer of like, yeah, so all that money that I'm getting from the Cardinals, we're just going to put it right into savings. I'm not touching any of it.

0: but not because it's some sort of like Gronkowski-esque approach. He gave this answer that I think we need to start getting used to. He goes, I'm from the NIL era. So,
1: yep.
0: I'm pretty good on money.
1: I'm straight.
0: Yep. Like,
1: I'm straight. I don't have to touch any of that.
0: I'm 21 years old. I don't have a family. I don't have kids.
1: He's already made millions of dollars.
0: I'm like, we're good here. We're good on money.
1: Guess what?
0: It's a really different answer.
1: Guess what?
0: What?
1: All those first round draft picks.
0: Yep.
1: Did not have to pay agents back. How about that? Mm-hmm. How about changing? That's the narrative most people don't know and don't understand, that before NIL, once you committed to going into the NFL, whether you be an underclassman or a senior and you're entering into the draft, the training process, this is how agents woo you in. You'll move out to wherever, Florida, Arizona, wherever the training academy is. All of your food is taken care of. All of your this, we'll give your parents some money. We'll, you know, if they want to move out there with you, we'll get a place for them. All that's taken care of. All you got to do is focus on training. That's it. And then you just pay us back when you get drafted.
0: Mm-hmm.
1: And it's gross. It's, you know, I don't like it, but it was a necessity. Most kids couldn't afford to focus on training and do things like that on their own. But now they make their own money. They got their own money. They don't have to go into the draft in debt. And I love that. Just like we don't have to wait any longer for Steve DeSager.
0: Or maybe, oh. That was a fun, like, I was like, or maybe,
1: asked, or maybe we do.
0: Yes, we do. But now we don't.
2: Victor Wembanyama with his first career NBA ejection in game four of their second round playoff series at Minnesota tonight. Now, I will say San Antonio's winning the game late third quarter, 82-78. Timberwolves are kind of banking on the big man being out and home team wins, and they tie up the series two games apiece. Well, not yet. By the way, it was after video review that the elbow that Wembanyama threw was upgraded to a flagrant penalty 2, to which Wembanyama asked a teammate on the bench, what does that mean? It means you stand up, gather your things, and go to the locker room. Thank you.
0: It means there's a plane waiting for you, and we'll see you in San Antonio on Tuesday.
2: So Stephon Castle has 19 points to lead the Spurs. De'Aaron Fox with 17, and the Spurs are leading on the road and shooting 52% from the floor. Meanwhile, Minnesota is led by the 20 points of Anthony Edwards. Again, for the moment, Spurs up 2-1. The Knicks completed a 4-game sweep in dominant fashion at Philadelphia today. 144-114 the final. Karl Anthony Towns, 17 points, 10 assists. The story, the three-point barrage. The Knicks as a team, 25-44 from long distance. The Knicks have now won 7 in a row this postseason. And after three quarters today, their lead was 122-83. The Wizards won the NBA draft lottery. Washington had the worst record this past year. Utah will draft number 2 overall, then Memphis, and number 4 Chicago. In the WNBA, New York Liberty now 2-0 after an overtime victory at Washington 98-93. Sabrina Ionescu is out with a foot injury. Road wins for Las Vegas and Seattle. In the NHL playoff game at Montreal right now, about 13 minutes to go, Canadians leading Buffalo 4-2, ready to take a 2-1 lead in this second round series. Starting up in about 10 minutes in Anaheim, Vegas up 2-1 plays the Ducks. A reminder, the NFL will release its full schedule on Thursday. Fox TV reportedly will release some of its highlighted games on Monday. 7 of the international matchups will be announced Wednesday, but the big release of everything is Thursday. Program reminder, NASCAR's on FS1 again next Sunday. Fox's final Cup Series telecast of the year. They only do about the first half of the year. This will be the All-Star Race at Dover next Sunday, 1 p.m. Eastern Time. And after next Sunday, for example, the following 5 races are streaming only.

0: today at Watkins Glen, Shane Van Gisbergen, the winner, after starting from the pole, he won by more than 7 seconds. The Indy 500 comes up on Fox TV May the 24th. The golf winner in Charlotte, Chris Rayton from Norway. In Major League Soccer, New York City won 3-0 over Columbus at Yankee Stadium. Barcelona shut out Real Madrid 2-0 today, clinching a second straight Spanish League title. In Major League Baseball tonight, the Tigers, who've lost 5 in a row, are leading at Kansas City, 6-3 over the Royals in the top of the 7th. Everything else is final, including a Braves victory in L.A., 7-2 over the Dodgers. Boy, the Braves are awfully good this year. Could have said that before this weekend. Dodger offense struggling most
1: Where
0: of the
1: is
0: last
1: it?
0: 3 weeks now. Only 2 hits today. Starting pitcher Justin Robleski pitched 8 2/3. Dodger shortstop Mookie Betts is due to return from the oblique injury Monday. Over the weekend at AAA, it was Mookie Betts at short, Kike Hernandez at third. Kike due back toward the end of this month. San Diego is now tied with the Dodgers for first in the NL West. 3-2 Padres over St. Louis in 10 today. San Diego tied that game with a 2-run homer, 2 outs, bottom of the 9th by Nick Castellanos. San Francisco in 12 innings beat Pittsburgh 7-6. Each team had scored 2 runs in the 10th. The Giants left 16 men on base and won the game.
2: It's a normal night.
0: The Giants sent reliever Ryan Walker to AAA Sacramento. His ERA was over 6. Philadelphia shut out Colorado 6-0. Celebration in the city of Philadelphia, PA. See, nothing goes wrong for their teams. Kyle Schwarber, 2 solo homers, 16th of the year, 15 and 16. And, of course, it's just outside Philly that the PGA is coming up in golf, by the way. Texas over the Cubs, 3-0. Jacob DeGrom, the winning pitcher, 7 innings, 10 strikeouts, no walks. And, guys, the Milwaukee Brewers are still good. They've won 4 in a row, and they beat the New York Yankees by a final of 4-3 on a walk-off home run from Bryce Turay. The Yankees team that is now a game behind Tampa Bay in the NL East, because Tampa Bay won its game 4-1 at Boston. Now, Aaron Judge did it his 16th homer, but the loss to closer David Bednar. And as dominant as the Cubs have been recently, they've already had 2 10-game winning streaks this season. The Milwaukee Brewers are only 3.5 games back of the Cubs in the NL Central, and nobody can name their starting nine. Back to you.
2: 22-19 gets you last place.
1: Wow.
2: In the NL Central. 22-19 gets you last place.
0: That would get you first place in the AL Central.
2: Correct. Correct. And oh, by the way, just because I have to hold up my side of the state's bargain. Your non-existent Dodger offense.
1: Mm-hmm.
2: What exactly does that mean to you? What do you mean? Boy, just non-existent. What
0: a lot of games of 2 runs or less. Yeah,
2: I see.
0: And then there's the Giants season.
2: Right. So that's the Dodgers who've scored 73 more runs than the Giants this year.
1: Well, we see them. Starting tomorrow.
2: 4 games. You want to see a non-existent offense? Go to Dodger Stadium tomorrow and don't look at your team.
0: Dodgers facing a Giants team that is by far the lowest scoring team in Major League Baseball.
2: Nine fewer runs than the Mets.
1: What is tomorrow, Steve? Is there a bobblehead day, or is it what type of
2: bobblehead on a
1: loincloth day?
2: No.
1: I don't.
2: They're giving out the free no-dos.
0: It is Sasaki on the mound day, so that's always entertaining one way or another. His 6 ERA.
2: Want to watch him get better?
1: Want
2: to watch him figure it out?
1: This is bad.
2: It's going to be
0: Sasaki. You get well against this offense.
2: Sasaki figures it out day. That's what tomorrow is.
1: Well, I'm not going to hold my breath, I can tell you that.
2: I'm not going to hold mine either.
0: Tomorrow night, they are giving away a replica of the World Series trophy.
1: Oh.
0: And then Tuesday night.
2: Oh, that's on purpose.
0: The bobblehead on Tuesday is of the Ice Cube lowrider that came in with the trophy in the celebration. And then Wednesday, they're giving away the championship gold jerseys, not the Dodger blue. And then it's Star Wars night on Thursday.
1: Oh.
2: Yeah.
1: Well, that's nice.
0: That's a heck of a 4-game.
1: It is.
2: Well, you don't usually do that on a weeknight. I wonder what's special.
1: Are Dodger tickets expensive?
0: Oh, my goodness.
2: Similar to what you said earlier about this hilarious.

0: vicious week in Los Angeles that you all are dealing with.
1: I'm yeah, so and it's 75 sorry. Degrees.
0: Yeah, sorry to hear about your offensive struggles.
2: Bad. It's bad.
0: With the team that, let's see.
2: You know it's bad when my wife is going crazy.
0: Scored the, what do we go? Oh, boy, you're all the way down at like fifth place in the National League. It runs scored.
1: I'm glad that somebody brought up ticket prices, though, because I have a point to make. While the Dodger ticket prices are predictably much higher than they used to be, and parking, even if you get it in advance, is $40. But the tickets that upstairs, I mean literally the top of the top, it's even called the top deck, that I used to pay $20-$30 for, are minimum $60-$65 for Dodger games now. But I used to go to a lot of Laker games during the Shaq Kobe era, upper level, and could get those for $30. Those are $130 now in the regular season.
0: An NBA game is woof.
1: Unreal. And no guarantee that, you know, stars are going to be on the court.
0: Guaranteed that most of them won't, most games. Yeah.
2: Yeah, I've spoiled my kids, so I don't even take them to the games no more. Because, hey, their expectation level is
0: Same. Yeah.
2: Are we not going to put our feet? Where are we? Why are we going up?
1: You have spoiled them.
2: It's too much. Their first games ever were on row A. And so now it's row A every single time. So I can't take both of them at the same time because I don't want to spend $5,000 for 2.5 hours. Goodness, when I was playing, I used to have a plug. Man.
1: You could slum it at the second level with the people from Bel Air.
0: Why do you think we have this job? Like that, the whole, my kids actually think that I get a salary for working in radio. They don't realize, I'm like, no, it's just for the Warrior tickets.
2: I need our credential guy Ian, who's our credential guy? I need to get my media pass and badges together.
3: We'll get on it ASAP.
0: We're giving out media passes for your sons.
2: No. I need them for me. I'll go by myself.
1: Just by the way, there is no such thing with the Dodgers anymore.
2: What?
1: With some of the additions they have now.
2: Really?
1: I'm not even just speaking for myself. I mean,
0: wait, they don't do media passes?
1: Big Ben, who has covered the Dodgers not only for decades, plural, and used to co-host Dodger Talk post-game. Even he cannot get a season Dodger credential.
0: Who does?
1: Because there are a finite number of spaces in the press box, and with the additions to the roster, there is world attention on this team.
0: Oh, boy. That's frustrating.
2: Well, I don't even got to be in the press box. I don't even want to go up there.
0: No, you don't. You're not allowed to cheer up there.
2: Yeah, I'm want to be down with the people.
0: Well, then.
1: Well, down with the people, he says in row A.
0: Down with the,
2: There are humans down there.
1: By definition, those are people.
2: I didn't say anything out of place.
0: They don't care about any other people, but they are people. That's true.
2: People, man.
0: What
2: are we doing? What are we talking about?
0: They breathe. They have
2: they are people.
0: Bones.
2: They're people.
0: Human beings. All right, Steve, thank you very much.
2: Thanks, Steve.
0: All right, we're in the Fox Sports Radio studios. Can I talk to you for a second about Draymond Green coming up next?
2: Oh, of course.
0: Yeah. Okay, I got something I want to talk to you about next on Fox Sports Radio.
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0: every time he drops a pod. You hear what Draymond said? Every time he goes on TV. Austin Rivers is still screaming into podcasts at this hour. I'm like, dude, we got it. Like, you're just feeding the beast. You get that, don't you?
1: He cooking him, though.
0: But whatever. Who loses? Nobody. Do you know what I mean?
1: Yeah.
0: But I noticed something this week, and it was maybe the first time I've thought this about Draymond. Draymond doesn't bother me. You know, whatever. Like, we get it. Draymond is the most as-advertised person I think that we've ever seen in sports. And so there's plenty of frustrations that come with the good, the Hall of Fame career, the antics, the punching a teammate, all the things, whatever. And obviously very, very outspoken. And some people don't like that. Some people do. You know, people listen when he talks. But everybody has always been on the assumption that whenever Draymond is done playing, he will just move right into his slot as one of the top analysts on the biggest NBA shows.
1: It's not going to be the ESPN one.
0: The Charles Barkley role, if you will.
1: Not going to be that.
0: Well, on the off chance that you haven't heard this yet, those of you listening, this particular exchange between Draymond and he's sitting with Ernie and Kenny and Chuck. Oof. This particular exchange got me thinking about something. Let's hear it.
2: Nobody wins when they're 37, 38.
3: But you said what you said. I didn't want to hear if he believes what you're talking.
2: Yeah, I mean, I think the goal is just to not look like you in the Houston Rockets uniform.
3: Yeah.
2: Is ultimately the goal for us. Like, we don't want to.
3: What does that look like?
2: Did you see it?
3: I'm just asking.
2: I saw it.
0: Okay. So.
1: That didn't go like he thought it was going to go.
0: Exactly. Forget, this is what people always do with Draymond. They get into arguments over the fact or the fiction of the thing that he just said. And I wish people would get to a spot where you realize it doesn't matter. That's not the point. Remember when LaVar Ball was a big deal? Was it about fact or fiction?
1: Right.
0: Did anybody ever get those shoes? Did that ever happen?
1: Some people did.
0: Okay, great. Good for them.
1: Took a minute.
0: Jeez, it's not about the fact of the fiction. It is about the content, the performative nature of it. And that one, like you just said, and I knew you'd get it, that was an attempt at humor that landed like a big bucket of bricks.
1: Boy.
0: And it makes me realize everyone's so focused on big words, big talk, big name, all of that, which, yes, the bombastic nature of it works in sports media today, but not in that chair.
1: No.
0: There needs to be some sort of likability. There needs to be a sense of humor. Everything is dial turned all the way up all the time. And I just, without any self-deprecation whatsoever, I don't know if this media career, you know, he may just pod and then that's fine. I don't know exactly what he wants to do, but it just got me thinking. I don't think it's going to go the way people think it's going to go.
1: No, it changed. I mean, they loved him. Like when he used to fill in at TNT, now at ESPN, they loved him. And they, you know, he could have been one of the heir apparent for one of the guys who wanted to go. But what you can't do is you can't get up there and play in people's face. Okay, Charles Barkley is well-respected. That group has been together forever, and they have a relationship. They played against each other. Draymond Green wasn't was a baby.
0: Right.
1: And so there is a level of camaraderie and history there. So Shaq and yes, Shaq and Charles can go at each other. They can because they played against each other.
0: Right.
1: You, as a kid, can't parachute in and feel like you're on that level. It doesn't work like that. And he found out. And if they just say, nah, we're good on Draymond, then they're good on Draymond. It's over. There. Now, he can still pie and he go somewhere else. But not on that show.
0: Well, I don't know if that was a

0: death blow. I'm just more talking about like the way he approaches the humor or whatnot.
1: Yeah,
0: it just it's like, ugh.
1: He's not funny.
0: You know? They're so good at laughing at each other, and that was just like a, like the record stopped, you know? All right, I got a Breeze Hall thing to get on with you next. We are Five Four.
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19: Spurs star Victor Wembanyama was kicked out in the second quarter at Minnesota tonight after throwing an elbow, but San Antonio leads the Timberwolves 97-95 with 5.5 minutes to go. De'Aaron Fox, 22 points, 20 for Stephon Castle for Minnesota, 31 points for Anthony Edwards. Spurs trying to go up 3-1 in this second round series. The Knicks completed a 4-game sweep, winning at Philadelphia 144-114. The Wizards won the NBA's draft lottery. In the NHL playoffs right now, just a couple minutes to go in the game at Montreal, Canadiens lead 6-2 over Buffalo, and they're underway scoreless early, Vegas at Anaheim. A golf win in Charlotte for Chris Rayton from Norway. LIV Golf Virginia went to Lucas Herbert. NASCAR victory at Watkins Glen for Shane Van Gisbergen. Baseball, Tigers lead 6-3 at the Royals, bottom of the 8th inning. I'm Steve DeSager.
18: 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Fox Sports Sunday is on. 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

0: Race. When it goes down, race goes down. 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
3: All right, we're going to get our final answer on the T-Wolves and Spurs. Is this thing going back to San Antonio tied, or do the Spurs have full control? We got ourselves 5 minutes to go, and it's what they call a clutch game because it's tight. Minnesota has moved in front by one. We'll keep you up to date. Steve will keep you up to date. San Antonio back up by one, I should say. And we broadcast live from the Fox Sports Radio studios. If you don't listen to this show a lot, you may not know. One of the sort of pet topics that we have is, it's about money in the NFL. And how, in my opinion, and I think Ephraim's too, it's a little bit misallocated, at least in the modern day NFL. And I know you believe this, mainly when it comes to the running back position. That is highly underpaid. I know you and I both believe that the wide receiver position is highly overpaid. It caught my attention this week when Breece Hall sent out a tweet, and I don't have it in front of me, but I'll paraphrase. He basically was like, I don't cry a lot, but this one really hit me today. And he just hit send. He didn't even say exactly what he was talking about, but everybody knew because he had signed a brand new contract extension with the New York Jets. And now he's a rich man for the rest of his life, and that's awesome. I think Breece is a really, really good young player. He got a 3-year deal for $45 million. That is a lot of money. Unless you're a wide receiver. And it struck me, like, if I asked you who has showed out more, maybe who's more important, it's hard to tell. The New York Jets are never any good. But, like, if I'm putting a team together, who do I want of the young stars for the New York Jets? Do I want Breece Hall or do I want Garrett Wilson? Who do I want? Who would you want? Before you answer, remember, Breece Hall makes less than half of what Garrett makes.
4: Yes.
3: And that's on the new deal. That's not what it's been. This tear-jerking new contract now gets Breece to almost half of what Garrett Wilson makes.
4: I would have to go with Breece.
3: Right, because you go get Breece and you still go get...
4: Yeah, we'll get some other pieces.
3: Go get Mike Evans.
4: Yeah.
3: Those two contracts, Breece Hall, Mike Evans, still don't equal Garrett Wilson.
4: Remember when Adrian Peterson signed for 7 years, $96 million?
3: Mm-hmm. That'll happen again. It'll never happen again. Every time I think that there's going to be some sort of a correction, there kind of isn't. And I know, for example, we're just like these examples don't necessarily all match up with one another, and some of them are multi-year deals and some of them are short deals. But for example, Juwan Jennings just left the 49ers in free agency, and free agency happened, and then the draft happened, and still nobody had signed Juwan Jennings. So he's an afterthought. Like he missed the boat. He was not going to get picked up. And then the Vikings finally, just a few days ago, they picked him up for just 1 year. But for that 1 year, he pretty much makes what Breece Hall makes in a year. The afterthought wide receiver. The guy who nobody picked up
4: right, in
3: free agency. The guy who you want to come in and maybe be your third receiver. Somebody who knows this more than me has got to explain it to me. I don't get it.

0: I just don't get it.
1: I think it gets to the, in terms of the shelf life.
0: Okay. That's a fair answer.
1: It's the shelf life. Receivers play longer on average than running backs.
0: For sure.
1: There's some outliers, of course, but for the most part, if you're a first, I would hate to be a first round pick running back.
0: Oh, because, you're not getting a second deal.
1: Because they can squeeze it all. That rookie deal is going to be it. So Jeremiah Love,
0: mm-hmm.
1: That's right. Put that money away. Don't touch it. Because they will milk you for 5 years. They will pick up your fifth year option and know you would be on the decline after 5 years. There are not a lot of Derrick Henrys.
0: No, there are none.
1: There are not a lot of Derrick Henrys. What was Derrick's last contract?
0: Oh, gosh. Derrick Henry. I mean, it's under 20. I know that.
1: But he went to the well a couple times.
0: For sure. Here, let me get Derrick's.
2: Got it. He signed a 2-year, $30 million contract extension with the Ravens last year.
1: What was the one before that?
0: The before that, 2 years, $16
1: million. Yep. What was it before that?
0: 4 years, $50
1: million. Yeah. So he's been tallying this up. So this is close to $90 million.
0: Yeah, but like that means that, you know, 12 and a half, 15, that's the highest he's ever gotten annually. Yeah. You know what I mean? That's the first five games of the year for Jackson Smith and Jigba.
1: Yep.
0: Which may not be a good example because people will go, well, he balled out and they won the Super Bowl. So that's fair. But can I run down right now the top 10 paid receivers in the game by average annual value?
1: And I could tell you this.
0: Yeah.
1: None of them made the playoffs.
0: Well, Jackson did.
1: Well, I'm talking about last year's, not this
0: right,
1: year.
0: Right, right, right.
1: Not last new year. Money.
0: So no. That's new. You're right. That's new money. I mean, first of all, actually one of them did make the playoffs.
1: And that was
0: one of them did. But we hear you, yeah. you tell me, actually two of them did. But who's getting banged for buck? Let's skip Jackson because you're right. This is 2026. He was still playing on his rookie deal last year. Number two this year is going to be Ja'Marr Chase. How are we doing on bang for buck?
1: Man, highest paid receiver in the league, right?
0: Mm-hmm. Number three.
1: A lot of bucks, no bang.
0: Yeah, number three is Justin Jefferson.
1: Arguably 1B.
0: We didn't even give him a quarterback.
1: We just got him. Nobody to throw him the ball. Right. Oh, well.
0: Number four, C.D. Lamb. Bang for buck. How we doing?
1: A lot of buck, no bang. And he has a quarterback.
0: Number five is one of the players who made the playoffs, and you can thank Baltimore's kicker for it. It's D.K. Metcalf. Right. How we doing on bang for buck?
1: Not a lot of bang.
0: $33 million a year.
1: Not a lot of bang.
0: Number six, the aforementioned Garrett Wilson. How are the Jets doing with their with their money? It gets better. Number seven, Terry McLaurin. Number eight, the other one who made the playoffs, but isn't even going to play for his team this year, and we've all known that for weeks already, even though it hasn't happened, A.J. Brown, $32 million. Seemingly everybody hated each other all year. Number nine, this one's arguable but interesting, Amon-Ra St. Brown. How are we feeling about that one?
1: I like Amon-Ra.
0: I do too.
1: I think he brings a different level of energy to the locker room.
0: It's consistent.
1: So there's
0: too.
1: A level of toughness there that you don't get in a lot of the other guys on this list.
0: Stays on the field largely too.
1: Stays on the field.
0: You ready for number 10?
1: Mm-hmm.
0: Here's where we get to really bring the house down. Number 10, Brandon Ayuk.
1: Boy.
0: So,

0: All I'm saying, and I've heard the points, and I get they're good ones. You'll make the point. Sure, their longevity is better. I think I could argue back, and maybe this is profiling and not fair, but the chances of them going completely mentally sideways, I would argue, are higher at that position than others. Just going by facts and data, just that's all. Sure, happens around the league, but just on that list that we gave you, DK Metcalf, AJ Brown, Brandon Ayuk, varying levels of stuff, baggage,
1: yes,
0: things that that keep coming up. You know, if I extend this even further to the top 20, more names like Calvin Ridley, once knocked out of the game for gambling. George Pickens, who is a really talented player who's never gotten a major second contract after his rookie deal. Why? He's been with two teams. Neither one of them have wanted to do it.
1: Still don't have one.
0: Right. So the other argument, my wife always makes this one. Well, they're the headliners. Right? They're fancy. And fantasy football and marketability and, you know, just they're the billboards, the wide receivers. And I'm like, I mean, these are good points. But again, all I'm asking is now do the list and tell me who in the NFL is providing bang for buck. And you'll see Jackson Smith and Jigba, great story, but he hasn't provided bang for buck yet.
1: Nope. He had all the bang though.
0: No, he did, but I'm saying on this new deal, I don't know what's gonna happen next.
1: Right.
0: And Puka Nacua can't get his deal because he also
2: he's at a holistic retreat.
0: He went sideways before he could even get it.
2: Man, how dumb is that guy?
0: Good Lord.
1: And look, I'm not I don't like to call people dumb. I don't like
0: Well, just
1: dumb.
0: Yeah.
1: But
0: unfortunate
1: actions,
0: choices.
1: I mean, bro, you
0: very unfortunate choices,
1: man. But continue to make them.
0: Mm-hmm. I like. Oof.
1: Stupid is what stupid does.
0: So all I want to do, I want to get. I would love to get into the room with an NFL cap guy, like an NFL. Salary contract negotiator and explain this to me. And I guess the easiest answer is that's what it costs. But couldn't you zig then while everyone else is zagging?
1: Yeah.
0: Which it kind of feels to me like until, and even this one, you know who the team that feels like they do this is the Green Bay Packers.
1: Yes.
0: They're just like, no, we're gonna regenerate and keep drafting guys. They finally found one that they wanted to re-sign. But what deal did he get? Jaden Reed, 16.7. Mm-hmm. Well, that we can do. That's a manageable number. Romeo Dobbs wants a similar contract. Yeah, I think we're done. We'll let you go. Devontae Adams, let's trade him. Dontavian Wicks, he's an Eagle now. Turn and burn. I give Green Bay two flowers for something that they repeatedly do. They are willing to just be like, we're not doing the $30 million receiver, and we are willing to draft a quarterback in the first round and park his ass on the bench.
1: Sit him down.
0: And it's really worked for them. Yep.
1: Ty Simpson's about to benefit from that notion.
0: Yep.
1: That's what's about to happen.
0: Looks like Minnesota's probably going to win.
1: It looks like it. I mean.
0: It looks like it. They're up by 13 seconds to go. And they got the rock.
1: Yeah, but they only have about 2 seconds to get the ball past.

0: court before it's a 8 second count.
1: Yep. Yep. So, okay.
0: This is interesting.
1: Yep. We'll keep an eye on that. Talk more about that coming up in a little bit. And Steve is 15 minutes away with all the latest on all of it. So we'll keep going into the night. That's Eat from Salam. I'm Mark Willard, Fox Sports Radio.
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0: 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And right after the show, today's podcast will be posted in full. Follow the pod, rate it a five, provide a review. Just
1: there isn't a level of fear that they can't win there. They came out the gates winning there. And so this thing, this is you know, if Anthony Edwards is getting healthier and further removed from the injuries, boy, because he was unstoppable in that fourth quarter.
0: I believe that this series was over if the Spurs win tonight. I believe that if Victor Wembanyama plays in this game, they win that game. Now, these are just opinions, so I could be wrong. But Victor Wembanyama made a move tonight, got himself tossed out of a game that the Spurs really, really, I'm not going to say needed, but really, really wanted. That was a series-altering maneuver that he just made. And, you know, he's already bounced his head off the floor in these playoffs and missed time. You have no idea what's going to happen next. And you're right. This became a losable series just in the last 8 minutes. And he's the finger is pointed at him more than anybody else. Listen, I'm with you. He's young. It's early. He's learning. He had an emotional moment. Blah, blah, blah. I love him, too. He's not really done anything as a pro to make any sort of fan enemies yet. But that doesn't make him Teflon in a situation like this. You can't do that. You cannot do that. And he did that.
1: Yeah, it's going to be interesting to see just how they bounce back.
0: He better be real good. Like, I mean, real good. He's because now, boy, he's rested. They're home. He better be real good. He better be like Steve DeSager good.
1: Man, that's why they pay you the big bucks.
2: Yeah, well, he could have. I was with you until that last sentence. I'm genuinely confused now. As for the second round NBA playoff game at Minnesota tonight, the Timberwolves have beaten San Antonio to tie up the best of seven at two games apiece. 114-109 the final. Anthony Edwards, 36 points. Victor Wembanyama of the Spurs was kicked out in the second quarter for throwing an elbow. And in a close game, Minnesota on free throws was 20 of 22. The Knicks from three-point range today, 25 for 44. You know, that's farther than a free throw. 144-114 was the final at Philadelphia. The Knicks complete the four-game sweep. Two more playoff games on Monday night. The Wizards won the NBA draft lottery today. WNBA, New York 2-0, got an overtime win at Washington. NHL playoffs, Montreal's up 2-1 now after whipping Buffalo 6-2. And in the game at Anaheim right now, the Ducks are leading 2-1 over Vegas late in the first period, trying to tie up this series at two games apiece. A reminder, the NFL will release its full schedule on Thursday. NASCAR's on FS1 again next Sunday. NASCAR victory today at Watkins Glen went to Shane Van Gisbergen. In Major League Baseball tonight, the Tigers ended a five-game losing streak with a 6-3 victory at the Kansas City Royals. The Padres are tied for first with the Dodgers in the NL West. The Padres came back for a 10-inning 3-2 win over St. Louis, while the Dodgers were beaten at home by the Atlanta Braves 7-2. The Giants in 12 innings defeated Pittsburgh 7-6. Milwaukee on a walk-off homer edged the Yankees 4-3. Brewers have won four straight. Philadelphia's Kyle Schwarber with two solo homers. He's up to 16. Philadelphia shut out Colorado 6-0. By the way, Aaron Judge of the Yankees hit his 16th homer this year. And Texas shut out the Cubs 3-0 behind Jacob DeGrom, who got the win with 7 innings of work, 10 strikeouts, and no walks. As for the golf this weekend, yeah, we'll get to the domestic stuff. But there's a South African golfer, age 22, who made some headlines this weekend, winning on the European Tour in Barcelona by 14 strokes.

0: strokes.
1: Whoop.
0: This guy is ranked number 598 in the world.
1: Not anymore.
0: It's his first win on that tour. This season, he had missed the cut in 4 of his 8 appearances. Didn't have a single top 30 finish. And then not only wins, but wins at 28 under par. Wins by 14 shots, which is one away from Tiger Woods' record. He won by 15 at the U.S. Open in 2000. And I have read that that Woods victory at Pebble Beach counts as the record for both the PGA Tour and the DP World Tour because it was at a major. Meanwhile, on the PGA Tour in Charlotte today, the winner from Norway, Chris Reiten. And they mentioned this on the post-game interview with him early in his tour career overseas. He wasn't having much fun, thinking about leaving the sport. Maybe I could just be a YouTube golfer. He stuck with it. And now, as a PGA Tour rookie at age 28, gets his first PGA Tour win. A two-shot victory today. Ricky Fowler tied for second. This is a guy who was talking about all the times that his parents and Christmas vacations would send them golfing. He chose golf over soccer as a youngster and has, to say the least, now made a career out of it, finishing 15 under par this weekend. So a breakthrough moment for him. And Alex Fitzpatrick, third round leader, finished 3 shots back in this one. But quite the story for Reiten, who gets $3.6 million for winning in Charlotte this weekend.
2: It was all worth it.
0: Wow. I bet if you told him that like 5 years ago, this is in your future, stick with it, I think he would have slugged you. Ricky Fowler tied for second, and that gets him about $1.75 million. And Brant Snedeker is still golfing. There was a second PGA Tour event this weekend. He just earned a spot in the PGA Championship. He won the Myrtle Beach Classic in South Carolina. It's his first PGA Tour title in nearly 8 years. This guy at age 45 is President's Cup captain, and now he's going to be on courses seeing American players up close because, as he put it, I feel so lucky to still be out here doing what I love to do. Congratulations to him. Meanwhile, it's his 10th career PGA Tour victory. I have read that because it's held opposite a signature event at Quail Hollow this weekend, that Snedeker's victory doesn't give him a spot in the Masters, but it does for the PGA Championship, and it gets him a 2-year exemption as well. And Brooks Koepka was in this tournament and managed only 2 birdies and closed with a 70 and a tie for 11th place. Meanwhile, a teenager tied for 9th place. Blades Brown, who graduated high school this year, shot 67 and picked up his second top 10 on the PGA Tour this year. He was top 10 in the Puerto Rico Open as well. This top 10 gets him eligible for the Byron Nelson in a couple of weeks. Congrats to him. And yes, there was a LIV Golf event. Virginia this weekend. Lucas Herbert, the wire-to-wire winner, taking it by 4 shots over Sergio Garcia. He's an Australian who gets a spot in the U.S. Open now. And for the second weekend in a row, the president attended the final round of a golf tournament at one of his courses, Virginia Today, Doral on the PGA Tour last week. Anthony Kim, who won a LIV Golf event in Australia earlier this year, shot 62 today. Not only got a lot of money for his individual prowess, but of course they have team scoring as well in LIV Golf, and he gets more bucks for that. But Herbert is the winner, and in fact, apparently only had 9 practice holes because he wasn't feeling well before the event began on Thursday. And then first round 64, second round 63, builds an 8-stroke lead and absolutely cruises to a payout of $4 million for 4 days of golf. Why? Because every LIV Golf event gives $4 million to the winner, whether you've heard of him or the event. Sergio Garcia for second place gets $2.25 million. Bryson DeChambeau, third place, $1.5 million today. Dean Burmester finished fourth place. That's worth an even $1 million. Tying for 18th, Graham McDowell, yes, still golfing, and Dustin Johnson, they each get $250,000 today for their 4 days with LIV Golf. And yes, the PGA Championship does start this Thursday just outside Philadelphia. Scottie Scheffler, the defending champ. The week after that, the Byron Nelson. Scottie Scheffler is the defending champ. Then we'll get to the British Open.

0: in England this summer, and Scottie Scheffler is the defending champ. And then we'll get to the BMW in St. Louis, and Scottie Scheffler is the defending champ. I'm sensing something going on here. Anyway, the PGA is this coming week. Back to you.
1: Steve, great stuff. And when we listened to all of the Live Golf stuff, I just sort of got like Jeremiah Love NIL vibes. And this is what I mean. Like, there's all this, oh, the Live is crumbling. And so it's like, okay, if you went to Live Golf and it crumbles, it's kind of like, okay, I'm going to get drafted in the NFL and, you know, here's your money. And you're like, yeah, I don't really need money anymore.
0: Yeah.
1: I'm watching all these people, right? So Brooks Koepka, you mentioned him. He comes back from Live and he just looks like he's like, yeah, whatever.
0: Right. John, he did pay his way in, but you're right. He's earned so much at this point. Yeah, a golfer like Joaquin Neiman has earned so much with Live Golf. I mean, he pretty much could retire.
1: He could retire. And in fact, Bryson DeChambeau has almost threatened to do so. And I guess said recently, if Live Golf does completely go away, I may just do YouTube.
0: He could get views.
1: And I was sitting there thinking about, wow, like, how old's Bryson? Bryson's still a young dude. One of the best golfers in the world, a two-time major champion. He's going to just be like, yeah, whatever. Just go to YouTube. Yeah.
0: Tee off and flex.
1: Oh, 32 years old.
0: Mm. And another million and a half this weekend.
1: Yeah. And he's already doing YouTube. So he's just like, yeah, maybe we'll just do YouTube. John Rahm, going to join the DP, right?
0: Apparently there's the agreement, but yeah. He's talked about Live Golf contracts, a couple of the guys. You know, what if they explode this year and there's a Live Golf? We had a contract for after this year. Then what happens to that?
1: And one more question for you, Steve. I'm embarrassed that I don't even know this. What has happened to Dustin Johnson?
0: Yeah. Is that another money issue, by the way?
1: But where is he? I know he's still out there. You know, he tied for 18th in that tournament.
0: Yeah, he was one of those quarter million guys.
1: But I mean,
0: a cool quarter million for the weekend.
1: He was like number one. He had majors and gone.
0: Yeah, and that's a different than, you know, what's happened to Phil Mickelson or anything. I mean, that's another added few years of that career. That's not the same discussion as Dustin Johnson.
1: Right, right. Dustin Johnson, who is now in his 40s, but not far into his 40s.
0: Yeah, but not 50s senior PGA.
1: No, 41. All right, Steve, awesome tonight as always.
0: Thanks, Steve. Thank you.
1: Awesome tonight as always. We're sitting here in the Fox Sports Radio studios and back with a few more thoughts to wrap up. Ephraim, Mark, Fox Sports Radio.
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0: Look, it
1: don't get swept.
0: I said what I said about Joel Embiid, and people will push. Like I said, people are gonna push back his numbers and this and that. He was an MVP 2 years ago, and okay. But for my money and for my taste and for my team, I don't like his style of play is not for me, and that's an objective thing. That's my opinion. He was perfect from the field. Yeah, they lost by a million. You know what I mean? Like, so what could have changed the game? What could have put more pressure on them and made them guard you? Karl Anthony Towns loves to be in foul trouble. Can't help himself. Loves it. So my onus would, I mean, he had three fouls in the first half, I believe. I had to go sit down. I would have put him right on the block, put him through actions, make him fight through, attack him. These are the types of things that he should come to the table with. Knowing that. His style of play is very laissez-faire for me.
1: Yep, I hear you.
0: I'm a big guy, so I grew up in an era with real centers.
1: Big guys acted big.
0: You got to remember, they don't even categorize positions anymore. Like in the All-Stars, it used to be by position. They don't do that anymore. So I grew up in an era where there were real centers. Shaquille O'Neal, Patrick Ewing, Alonzo Mourning, David Robinson, Hakeem Olajuwon, Yao Ming, the real Sabonis, right? The Duncan Dutchman.
1: Mm-hmm.
0: Like these guys, they paroled and you couldn't get past the real rim protectors.
1: Yep. Yep.
0: And when they got the ball down low or got a rebound, they didn't throw it out 30 feet for a jump shot. They just put you in the rim.
1: Yeah.
0: And I don't want this to be the bash on Joel Embiid. So, but I was watching with my son today, and he asked me, why does someone that big always fall? This is a child.
1: That's a great question.
0: This is a child. It's an 11-year-old child trying to figure out his way in basketball.
1: Dude, the top athletes in the world spend so much time on the ground right now.
0: He was like, ooh, that's got to hurt. I said, yeah, it does. Is that why he's always hurt, Dad? I'm like, man, that's a good point.
1: That's a good question.
0: He is searching for fouls and falling to the ground for no reason.
1: Yep.
0: And I can't take that. I can't watch it.
1: I get it. You know, the relationship is obviously strained. And so, you know, whether it's you're down 3-0 or we never believed in you in the first place or whatever, it's such a tough spot. You said it. I'm sure as an athlete it doesn't feel good. But imagine any other entertainment product doing this. Imagine if you did a Broadway show and then afterwards – y'all gathered at a press conference and you're like, yeah, just did not like where the crowd was from tonight. Just didn't like.
0: Well, that's different. That's
1: didn't
0: different.
1: Like their vibe. It's different.
0: A little bit different.
1: It's different, but.
0: Unless they were standing up screaming, get off the stage, but they actually came to see the play.
1: But the bottom line is who in this process has a responsibility? The player or the fan?
0: It's the player.
1: Exactly. So if we're going to do chicken or the egg, that's where I'm going to vote. If you build it, they will come. You haven't built it, so they didn't come. Philadelphia sports fans are Philadelphia sports fans, right? They're going to show if you're good. That's all I'm saying. Another fun night with you, brother.
0: Yeah.
1: For you from Salam, I'm Mark Willard.
0: Come on, Lakers.
1: Wish you a good night.
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3: The Minnesota Timberwolves have tied up their second-round playoff series 2 games apiece after beating San Antonio tonight, 114-109. Spurs star Victor Wembanyama was kicked out in the second quarter after throwing an elbow. Anthony Edwards, 36 points in the win. The Knicks completed a 4-game sweep, dominating at Philadelphia, 144-114. The Wizards won the NBA's draft lottery, and in the WNBA, New York 2-0 won in overtime at Washington, 98-93. To the NHL playoffs, Vegas is tied at Anaheim, 2-2 early second period. Montreal 6-2 over Buffalo. NASCAR victory at Watkins Glen for Shane Van Gisbergen. In baseball tonight, the Tigers ended a 5-game losing streak, winning 6-3 at Kansas City. The Padres are tied with the Dodgers for first in the division after coming back for a 10-inning win against the Cards, 3-2. I'm Steve DeSager.
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5: Let's go, stinking genius.
6: Oh, let's go. We are the New York Knicks. Let's go. Let's
5: good
6: go.
5: To see your, good to see you're taking things in.
6: Let's go.
5: I don't know, baby steps.
6: Let's go. Championship. Let's go.
5: Congrats. Finally. Congrats on matching what last year's team did.
6: This is not last year's team, Chris. Stop it.
5: Last year you made the Western Conference Finals, too.
6: Do you know if we shoot like this every game, we're better than
5: yeah,
6: the Michael Jordan
5: lose.
6: Bulls, Larry Bird Celtics, Magic Johnson Lakers. Bring them all on. Let's go.
5: Good to see you're taking it just like in little bites. And, hey, you know, it's nice to move on.
6: Who would win between the Magic Lakers and this New York Knicks team?
5: Oh, obviously this New York Knicks team.
6: Oh, they're so good. They're so damn good. Unbelievable. This is great. I'm just loving it. You know what I mean? I'm just soaking it all up. I told you it was going to be a sweep. You laughed at me last weekend.
5: Well, but. I mean, again, you also said that the Spurs were going to sweep the Timberwolves, but let's
6: no, see. Only because Anthony Edwards was out. We found out he was out. All bets are off at that point. Stop it.
5: No, you did not say Anthony Edwards was out. In fact, you even said you doubled down to try to rub it in the boss's face. But I'll give you, we won't
6: wow.
5: bring it up tonight.
6: You think I'm anti-boss? Stop.
5: Yes. 96 Bulls, 2017 Warriors, 86 Celtics, 85 Lakers, 84 Lakers. Nothing, though, compared to this Knicks team. They should build a statue of Jalen Brunson. Didn't Jason
6: all
5: Smith want to do that
6: just,
5: last year?
6: All those teams you just mentioned didn't shoot the three-pointer like the Knicks shot it tonight.
5: Yeah, no, the Warriors didn't shoot the three-pointer like the Knicks shot it.
6: Not 57% with what they did. It was unbelievable.
5: Well, do you worry a little bit, though, about kind of living by the three, and what's the old saying, dying by the three?
6: Read my lips. I worry nothing. Nothing worries me right now. I fear nobody, no team. I fear nothing. Okay. Let's get that straight right now, right off the bat. I fear no team, nobody. You could put the dream team out there and I feel good.
5: Awesome. This is going to be a fun show tonight.
6: Oh, it's going to be great.
5: Harmon. How do you handle these nights? I just want to know, because Jason's kind of like you when it comes to the Knicks, where like you get the slightest little bit of success and it goes from congrats, man, that's great for your, like we want to feel good for you, but then you make it where it's like unbearable. Is that kind of a Knicks thing?
6: I got a surprise for you too.
5: Oh yeah. What's that?
6: You always say we have a producer, right?
5: We do. Ian Roddy.
6: Okay. Well, I told Sir Producer, that I wanted to get a bunch of guests.
5: Right, you laid out all the Knicks players.
6: So?
7: We're still working on that.
5: Yeah.
6: Which one did we get? I said I want either Brunson, Karl Anthony Towns, OG, Bridges, or Hart. Those were my choices.
5: And did you give contact information for those guys?
6: If I had contact information, why wouldn't I call myself then?
5: Because you're lazy.
6: I would just pick up the phone and say, hey, it's Arnie. Can you come on the show? I would love it. Wouldn't that be great if I told you, coming up now, It's Jalen Brunson. How you doing, man? Let's

0: I mean, it would be, but it's not happening. So, I mean, I don't
1: know. Carl Anthony Towns, let's talk about the Prada movie, too.
0: The Prada movie, too?
1: He's in that movie.
0: I am aware, but just you would, that would be the first thing you would want to talk about with him?
1: No, I'd like to talk about how he keeps getting into foul trouble. That's the only negative thing I could come up with right now.
0: Mm. But you have no fears right now, no concerns.
1: Fear nobody, no team. Like I said, bring Michael Jordan and the Bulls out of retirement. Let's go. I feel, you know what? Do we have a computer geek that listens to the show? I bet you if you run like simulation games, the Knicks would fare pretty well against all those teams.
0: Sure they would. Yeah. They might just, you know what? I've kind of heard the Thunder might shut it down. I kind of heard that maybe there is not even a concern between the Pistons and the Cavs right now. They might just bow out because of how dominant they've been.
1: That's the only negative I have. I'm hoping the Knicks get to beat Oklahoma City in the finals, but I'm afraid Oklahoma City might not even make it to the finals.
0: Have you watched them? One of their best players hasn't played yet, and they haven't lost a playoff game. Are you smoking crack?
1: No, I. It's tough to watch them. You need a wide screen because usually they're on the ground flopping, so I have to, you know, some are standing, some are flopping. Right.
0: You know that's not true.
1: It would be cheaper for me to fly down to Oklahoma City and get a ticket down there at a hotel than it would be for me to just get a ticket up in New York.
0: Well, probably so, because you people lose your minds with the slightest little bit of success. I mean,
1: yeah.
0: The Mets win two games in a row. And you act like that it's going to be a nonstop party. So, you know, is what it is.
1: This is the best streak in New York sports history.
0: In New York sports history?
1: Pretty much. We haven't even come. The closest we've come to losing is like 6 points. You know, we've lost two games. And the only two games we've lost are by what? 2 points?
0: That's pretty impressive.
1: Oh, you think? You think?
0: I mean, now do the Thunder. How many have they lost?
1: How many have they lost? How many have they lost?
0: I would say
1: zero.
0: Right.
1: Well, they're going to learn. By the way, how many did they win it in last year, Chris? You don't bring that up, do you?
0: No, because that's, well, you never want to talk about how you guys choked in the Eastern Conference Finals.
1: Oh, you mean when we were injured?
0: Oh, gosh, here we go. The Excusinator 5000. So what if Obi can't go, what's your boy's name? They got her Obi. Why am I saying Obi? Who's the
1: OG.
0: OG, I'm sorry.
1: OG Anunoby.
0: I was thinking Obi Melifonwu, the old DB that was supposed to save the Raiders. If OG, is this going to be your excuse if he gets dinged up again? Is that going to be whenever
1: you guys blow it? No, it just means we won't win by 50, we'll win by 40.
0: Right. I like how there's one team in the city that's won 27 World Series titles, but this run in the NBA playoffs is the greatest.
1: You know,
0: the Knicks have won titles before, but this is the greatest run in the history of New York sports.
1: You know, maybe coaches are overthinking this. I take the fattest guy on my team and said, you got Holmgren, okay? The guy's half your weight. Put your body on him. He's not going to get near the rim. The guy's too thin. I think I could guard Holmgren, for crying out loud. I outweigh him. I think I'd get in his grill. If he wasn't a foot taller than me, I'd have a good chance of stopping him.
0: You've said some dumb things on this show.
1: Is that the worst?
0: Thinking that you could even... Arnie,
1: for a while. We'll get worse than that. Trust me.
0: I don't know. I watched your rec league basketball videos.
1: Oh, I shoot the three, don't I?
0: No, you don't. You don't do anything well on the basketball court. But if you want to say that you think that you could somehow body Chet Holmgren around, I don't think you'd be able to touch him. I think that he would like jump over you.
1: I don't know how he's dominating the way he's dominating.
0: Because he's good.
2: Okay. You know, it'd be good, a great man. Use of AI would be like just making a video of Arnie like actually cooking Chet Holmgren.
1: Is that our producer? Did Jalen Brunson call back yet?
2: No, not yet. We're still waiting on that.
1: We're still Carl waiting Anthony on Towns.
0: We're still waiting on your Steve Kerr connections to come through. Is what we're waiting on right now.
1: I have Kerr Roman numeral like number 12.
0: You do, after guaranteeing that he was going to retire last week too. But congratulations on your Knicks. That was an impressive sweep because, in fairness, this is one of the hottest shooting runs that I think we've seen. They're on fire right now.
1: Yeah, they are.
0: And you add to it, I think they just buried the city of Philadelphia. I mean, I want to go to Roman numeral 14.
1: You know,
0: that's the first one I wrote down in all of this because you literally not only won in four games, you swept a pretty good Philadelphia team, right? They seemed to be peaking at the right time, and then you just gut punched them, didn't give them any hope.

0: and then you basically ripped this whole tough guy image from Philadelphia right off their chest.
1: Yeah. Yeah. They're no longer the tough guy. They're no longer, oh, I'm so worried about going to Philadelphia and they booed Santa Claus. That's finally over. Okay. Let's forget about that. By the way, if you want to add another branch of this, which I should have probably put on the Roman numeral, if we're going to go ahead and pick on Philadelphia, what does that say about Boston and what, Denver? My goodness, man. What does it say about those teams, for crying out loud?
0: Well, you're talking, Houston, I'm talking too, more about the crowd.
1: Yeah.
0: I mean, if you just want to get into the team, fine. You can, I think Philly getting out of the first round is enough to say, hey, man, that's pretty good considering how terrible they were during the season. Arnie, I mean more about crowd, what they did crowd wise and how you're basically out there storming the streets of Philly because the Knicks won, and it looks like it was being played and sounded like it was being played today in Madison Square Garden. Well, that's what caught me more than one to say, oh, comparing to Boston. No, no, no. Look at what you did crowd-wise.
1: Yeah, there's a new sheriff in town, Chris, and they're called the New York Knicks. The New Yorkers, as fans, always been underrated. I don't think there's a better fan base, and that includes college, too, that's better than the New York Knicks fan base. Look at all these years they've you know, sworn by this team and stood by this team, and they've not got a championship. And now look at them now. Look how close they are. Not a better fan base. That includes college, includes Notre Dame and Alabama and all that baloney than the New York Knicks. Nobody even comes close.
0: So basically this went from a team that did a pretty nice job in advancing to the Eastern Conference Finals. And now I'm just checking off everything that's been added to the list here. The greatest team in the history of the NBA.
1: I didn't say the greatest team in the history of the NBA.
0: Well, you're comparing it to the greatest teams in the history of the NBA.
1: Some of them I am, yes.
0: Who do you say right now they're not better than?
1: Boy, I mean, literally, me on that one, Chris.
0: Literally,
1: jeez.
0: The tweet goes, woo! The Knicks team will beat OKC in the finals and could probably beat the old Celtics, Bird teams, Magic, Lakers, Piston, Bad Boys, and MJ's Bulls. Wait,
1: can you repeat the question again, sir? Can you repeat the question?
0: I'm going down the list of things now that you have proclaimed with the Knicks when they've simply equaled what they've done last year so far, okay?
1: And if they win the championship, and they will.
0: Hold on. Counselor, wait.
1: Yes.
0: They are those are the greatest teams in the NBA, so check that off.
1: Some.
0: Jalen Brunson, greatest Knick of all time. Greatest New York sports run that we've ever seen is another one. And now the greatest fans in the history of the world. These are all things that have happened by equaling where you made it last year.
1: And also, I'll even throw in one more. You know how the Dallas Cowboys were America's team? Right now in the NBA, because the NBA is not as popular as football, we certainly know that. But right now in the NBA, the New York Knicks are America's team. You know that, don't you?
0: I don't think the New York Knicks are America's team. I think they're New York's team.
1: It used to be the Lakers. They were everybody's darling in the whole, you know, Magic Johnson era and that run there. And they had it for a long time. Celtics were right there. But right now, there's a new darling in town, and she's hot. And her name is the New York Knicks. How about that?
0: I don't think that's true. I think the Knicks are very much beloved by the New York sports fans and the Knicks fans.
1: I don't think
0: they're America's team by any stretch. I don't think there is an America's team in the NBA. We seem to hate every single team in the NBA, is what I've noticed.
2: Whoever has a chance at beating the Thunder.
0: Now it's, and listen, if the Lakers have done anything, and I'll just say this as a lifelong Lakers fan who lives in Oklahoma City, this is the most embarrassing thing that has ever happened to the Lakers. Just quick, if we can pause from sitting here and basically proclaiming the greatest thing that's ever happened in sports by the Knicks sweeping the Sixers. The way that they've cried about officiating and then got clowned by Oklahoma City in three games where they went into the midpoint of the third quarter with a chance to win the game and basically just wet the bed. I mean, this is one of the most embarrassing, because not that there's any shame in losing to the Thunder.
1: Right.
0: But in the way that they've acted and the way that they're handling this in the press, I mean, I'm ashamed. I really am. I'm hiding my purple and gold right now. That's embarrassing. Stand up, man. Man up. Go play.
1: I did put referees in Roman numeral number 5, but Chris, it's even beyond the Lakers. I was, and you know how I like picking on the referees, but the players have gone too far. And I

0: I'm talking about all of them too. I'm not just talking about Oklahoma City or anything like that. I'm talking all of them, collective, all of them. Because they're destroying the game, Chris. They are absolutely destroying the
1: refs?
0: No, I'm talking about the players.
1: Oh, okay. Yeah.
0: Yeah. They're destroying the game. I mean, you can't tell me, is anybody going to make a layup when I'm falling to the ground for crying out loud? It's getting old. It is getting old. And the crying, I've never seen anybody hold, a meeting after the game with the referees in center court. I've never seen that in my entire life. The players are absolutely destroying it. And you have to really do figure out, Chris, and I don't know about you, how do you want the game being called? If you think that I want these referees calling every foul by the rule book, then you're mistaken, man. You got to let them play. If you think I want them calling every hand check and every push and every little shove, we're going to be a free throw contest, and then we're really going to turn off the NBA, and you know, everybody's going to have to play because everybody's going to foul out of the game. You have to have a little common sense. I think the referees are in a really bad position. I mean, they can't do anything right in the NBA. But these players have just gotten out of control, whether it's shooting a three-pointer and sticking their leg out or going to the bucket or using their offhand or setting illegal picks. And then the crying afterwards.
1: So
0: Chris,
1: bad.
0: The crying afterwards is... I can't even tell you how many times do we see somebody... Reeves, my goodness, man, you need to stop. Seriously, you're already your reputation. That guy has got to stop crying and just go on and play. I just never seen it got this bad. I've never seen players in any era. We've been watching the NBA for a long time.
1: Sure.
0: Cry like this, Chris. And you know, I like to pick on the refs. Sometimes I'll kid around and go, boy, the Dolphins could beat number, what was it, 112 with the stripes? Oh, my goodness. But, I mean, these refs are doing the best they can. They're going to miss some. This is the NBA. But you got to back off, man. It's just gotten out of hand. It really has.
1: It is. It's bad. It's really bad. And I don't know. You know, back in the day, it's kind of funny when you think about the trajectory of the NBA. Because it is. It's a player-run league now. But I remember a time when David Stern told players they needed to start dressing right. Remember? And everyone makes the member joke from South Park. Pepperidge Farms remembers. I mean, remember whenever he's like, Tim Duncan dresses like a slob. I'm putting words in his mouth. But we need to dress better. And I feel like we need one of those moments from Adam Silver or somebody who has authority with the players. I don't know if it's a Charles Barkley rant or whomever, but listen, the NBA, I think it's in a mode, in a place where it's as popular as it's ever been with TV ratings and with TV revenue. I mean, I think that's what I keep getting told. But the product makes it really hard when every play involves someone crying out.
0: I know. And Chris, I couldn't tell you what even year this is. So you'll have to do the research because I'm not going to. But there is, and I'm being serious. There's one preseason game, and I believe the Phoenix Suns were involved. The only reason I remember that was I was doing local radio in Phoenix. So it's got to be one of those years. And it was a preseason game, and the commissioner said they're going to experiment by calling the games really close. Mm-hmm. And that one particular game, I had like over 100 foul shots, had like 70 something fouls. It was just a disaster, an absolute disaster. And they never went back to it. We'll have to go ahead and see if we can pull the box score and find out. You just can't call it by the rule book. You can't just tell these refs, here's the rule book.
1: Right.
0: It says hand checks a foul. So you got to call it. No, that's just a guideline. Okay. That's a guideline. You know, I'm not talking about stepping out of bounds or the times or anything like that,
1: Sure. But
0: it's gotten so bad that these players have taken the enjoyment out of it is what it's really come down to.
1: Well, and like I said, I don't know if there is a fix. I don't know if anyone's coming to say, hey, knock that S off, you know, get your stuff together and let's act like grown men out there, because this starts, I mean, we see it in the college game now too, but hey, enjoy the Knicks. Enjoy watching the Thunder roll. Enjoy what I think is going to be a very fun series between the Spurs and the T-Wolves. I haven't even got to the controversy or maybe lack of controversy from that game tonight.
0: Yeah.
1: And it looks like the Pistons and the Cavs are going to have a fun series as well. Just everybody stop crying and enjoy.

0: Wait, I mean, we stop throwing tantrums, okay? Let's get out there and enjoy some golf.
1: Make a layup and I fall into the ground like you've been
0: every
1: pushed in the back.
0: Every single time, man. They're flopping all over the place. All right, when we come back with Arnie and Plank on Fox Sports Radio, we have the draft lottery today. We got a lot of texts and tweets already into the show at Stinkin' Genius One. I'm at Plank Show. Everyone go follow us at Fox Sports Radio. Todd Furman coming up next hour. It's a busy night. As we take
1: and
0: you on a Monday.
1: Don't forget Jalen Brunson or Cat or one of those guys right. Might come on, right?
0: A busy Sunday night taking you into a Monday morning right here on Fox Sports Radio.
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17: 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And there was there's a few pretty good ones that were actually brought up. And where did you want to start tonight? James writes, where in the rundown is Arnie going to give the Wilson update? How's the training going?
18: Oh, the training's going awful. Absolutely awful.
17: Reminder, Wilson is your dog.
18: Is my dog. It's about, 15 weeks now, 14, 15 weeks. And it's not taken to the training. And this is a bad one. I was taking a nap and, you know, I took my glasses off and I put it on my chest, you know, on my shirt.
17: Right.
18: And Wilson was kind of laying with me. Next thing I know,

0: he's chewing something. I'm not paying attention. He's chewing my glasses.
1: He's chewing your glasses.
0: My lenses, the frame. And he did that to my wife's glasses, too. I had to replace it. That's like over $2,000.
2: It's a lot of money.
0: You think? $2,000 out of just because I had to replace the, I had to get new lenses. I had to go do this on Saturday. And then I had to get new glasses. I had to take some of my old ones and wear that because the ones he chewed it has scratches all over it. I can't even use it to watch TV. I'm like blind. So, you know, the dog cost me that. It's just, and it's not doing, not taking the training very well. It's not.
2: Well, that. I would say that maybe, Arnie, the lack of glasses could have affected how you've seen the other playoff games or no?
0: Wow. No, I use my backup glasses, but, but the prescription's not as strong as the ones I have on right now. So maybe well that done. Could be it.
2: So the Wilson update is there is no update.
0: There's no, he's not taken to the training, and okay. He just chewed up our glasses where we had to pay an extra $2,000 to replace them.
2: Late night drug tester, right? Is there going to have to be a third host on Sundays during the NBA Finals? Not sure DeSager is paid enough to separate you two. Oh, I won't fight over anything. I'm not going to care. The Thunder are going to win it. There will be no fighting whatsoever.
0: That's why I'm a better fan than everybody else.
2: That's right.
0: You guys don't care. You shrug it off.
2: Well, we know
0: we lost to her. We lost.
2: You set yourself up for where you're. If you lose, you're going to end up talking about how it's the worst thing that's ever happened, how you're full of anxiety. I know you're going to lose. I know the Thunder are going to win it all. It's already been written.
0: The only thing I don't know is if it's the Knicks in four or the Knicks in five. I haven't figured that out yet.
2: I mean, if I put truth serum in you right now, you're scared to death of whoever comes out of the West.
0: I fear nobody, my friend. That's why I told you that. I fear nobody, no team. Nobody, no team.
2: We are rolling on this, right, Ian? So we'll have all this evidence when he comes
3: in two weeks
2: talking about how scared and worried he is.
0: Is that our producer, Ian?
2: Sports anxiety. Yeah, you've referred to him by name three times now.
0: Answer the phone when Jalen Brunson calls in, would you please?
3: Well, actually, the thing is, we had him on the line, and then I told him that I told him it was you, and he hung up.
0: Oh, yeah, he wouldn't hang up. He'd say, okay, I want to come on for the next 2 hours and 30 minutes.
2: So terrible to hear. We had him. And you scared him away, Arnie.
3: Had him right there.
0: Get Carl Anthony Towns on. He'll come on.
2: By the way, in 2 weeks, Arnie's going to be destroying Carl Anthony Towns.
0: I love that guy. I'm the one that defended him when they were rumors about, oh, we need to trade him.
2: You didn't. Yeah. You defended him.
0: And then they put him to the bench. I'm like, stop it. Stop it. I don't want to. I love Carl Anthony Towns. I'm going to go see The Devil Wears Prada, too, just because of him.
2: We do have a developing situation.
0: Yes, we do.
2: In the Spurs-T-Wolves game from tonight, which we'll get into coming up here in mere moments. But first, let's get caught up on everything in the world of sports with Steve DeSager. What's going on, Steve?
0: An honorary Knicks fan, Steve DeSager.
4: Don't insult me like that.
0: Wow!
4: I was just going to ask if you're going to get Aiden on the show. Because this is pretty much what it's been like, the old Wildcat.
0: No. We're just sticking to, we are the New York Knicks. Let's go.
4: Yeah, I remember that long, long journey you had through the March Madness with the Arizona Wildcats. And so
0: why are we bringing this?
4: This long journey with the league. It's just par for the course with this guy's resume.
0: We've never been this good. Did you watch the game today? Did you not watch the game? That's okay.
4: The Knicks? That was quite entertaining.
2: Yeah.
4: It couldn't take your eyes off it. You know, and I'm not a New York or Philadelphia fan, but I'm guessing even a Philly fan in a kind of train wreck kind of way couldn't take their eyes off. It's like, how many more threes are they going to hit at this point?
0: I'm done with the Philly fans. They don't scare me anymore. They could boo Santa Claus all they want.
2: They should.
4: Apparently, this is one of the most lopsided best-of-seven conference semis since the format got to this, because the Knicks were outscoring the Sixers in the series by 22 points a game. Orlando in 2010 outscored its opponent Atlanta by 25 a game. The three-pointers, it was just silly. It got really early in the game. It just got silly that they kept falling. Wasn't it 10 of 11 at one point to start the game? The Knicks as a team finished from three-point range 25 for 44. Knicks win, completing the four-game sweep at Philadelphia, 144 to 114. Miles McBride, 25 points from three-point range. He was 7 of 9. You might know now that McBride has a nickname, and you know that because there were so many Knicks fans in the building, everybody screaming Deuce every time he put up a trace. And well, Minnesota then won the next game tonight. Second rounder is tied at two games apiece. Timberwolves did beat San Antonio 114.

0: 109. Victor Wembanyama of the Spurs was kicked out in the second quarter for throwing an elbow. So we'll see what happens with that, because the Spurs are due to host Game 5 on Tuesday. So technically, you do have to say Wemby's status is to be determined by the league, because this was a flagrant 2 and an automatic ejection. Anthony Edwards, not only a great fourth quarter, but 36 points in the game. As for the Wizards, a good day for them, actually. They won the NBA's draft lottery, the team that had the worst record this year, 17-65. Utah will draft number 2 overall, but may not get the BYU star, because Washington may take A.J. DeBanza first overall. We'll see. There were 4 WNBA games. New York now 2-0 after an overtime win at Washington, 98-93. Wins on the road for Seattle and Las Vegas. Golden State at home beat Phoenix in the late game, 95-79. In the NHL playoffs right now in Anaheim, Ducks through 2 periods lead 3-2 against Vegas, trying to tie up this second round series 2 games apiece. Montreal up 2-1 after its home win 6-2 against Buffalo tonight. A reminder, the NFL will release its full schedule on Thursday. NASCAR's on FS1 again next Sunday. That'll be Fox's final Cup Series telecast of the year, the All-Star Race at Dover. NASCAR victory at Watkins Glen today for Shane Van Gisbergen. In baseball tonight, the Tigers ended a 5-game losing streak, winning 6-3 at the Royals. Milwaukee homered to walk off the Yankees 4-3. Brewers have won 4 straight. San Francisco in 12 innings edged the Pirates 7-6. Texas and Jacob DeGrom shut out the Cubs 3-0. And the Padres are tied with the Dodgers for first in the NL West. San Diego got a 2-run homer, 2 outs, bottom of the 9th to tie their game with the Cardinals 2-2. Nick Castellanos, now a Padre with that squad, 3-2 the final in 10, while the Dodgers lost 7-2 at home to a very good Atlanta Braves team. And the Dodger offense still very bad and inconsistent the last 3 weeks. In fact, the Dodger record about the last 3 weeks, 9-12. Back to you.
1: Yeah.
2: By the way, was there some shenanigans with the draft? Is that a true story or what?
0: I can't believe that Arnie actually found a true story. So no, I'll say no.
2: What do you mean no? I think it's a true story.
0: Have you ever found a true story online?
2: Yeah.
0: See?
1: My personal favorite. No, let me just take you through Arnie's. Yeah. I got you, Arnie. Okay. Unless you want to do it. Go ahead.
2: No, go ahead. Go.
1: My personal favorite. Arnie sends a story about Alan Bowman, right? Because Alan Bowman's an old quarterback that played for Texas Tech and Oklahoma State. I think he was even at Michigan for a while. And he sends the tweet that says, retired quarterback Alan Bowman is set to return to Texas Tech for his 8th season of college football. He sends it and then proceeds to say it's fake, which I think you fell for it. And then as soon as you send it, you're like, oh, no, this is fake.
2: Right. That's exactly what happened.
0: Shouldn't you, like, determine that before you hit send?
1: No. Come on now. Who
0: Just
1: are you
0: a
1: talking
0: thought.
1: To here?
0: Yeah, exactly.
1: And then the other one was that there was some sort. Now, I've lost this one. Where did you send this to me at?
2: The shenanigans story.
1: Well, you need to go a little bit deep. They claimed that they had the draft lottery figured out, and I don't know, it was compromised in some way, shape, or form. And because it was compromised, they had to go back and do it all over again.
2: Yeah, matter of fact, I according to the Hoops Hype, it says there's a widely reported mix-up in the secure lottery room where Utah initially popped up for both the second and third picks. The third pick had to be redrawn, or they had to redraw the whole thing. And that's why Utah didn't get that pick or something. They had to redo it or something.
0: Utah wound up number 2 overall.
2: Right, so they had to redo number 3, and that pick went to Memphis.
0: Well, how could they go? They go by the combinations, the individual ping pong
2: balls.
0: But
2: it came up, somehow it came up Utah number 2 and Utah number 3, and that's impossible.
0: I don't think it could do that, because you actually have to read the 4-digit combination.
2: It says it on the internet. It's got to be true. Okay. I didn't make it up.
0: What am I thinking?
2: I'm reading it. So obviously it's some maybe internet hoax.
1: Where did you send this to me at? Why can't I find this now all of a sudden? Because you did send it earlier today.
2: Let me see if I did. I send it to you and our
0: went to
2: producer,
0: straight to trash.
1: No,
0: you've trained your computer well.
2: You won't get us any New York Knicks players on. I don't understand.
1: Oh no! Now you sit and quit sending me tweets from NFL.
2: Here I got. I said here. Emerging from the sequestered lottery room to report Utah.
1: Oh, yeah, here it is. I found it now. Yeah, go ahead.
2: Go ahead.
1: Okay. It's from Jake_official. It says, emerging from the sequestered lottery room to report, Utah actually won the number 3 pick after popping up second as well. So the league had a

0: toss out the outcome and draw again, which led to the Grizzlies claiming the third pick.
1: And Ramona Shelburd reposted that, so.
0: I don't understand how they could make a mistake like that, but I mean, okay.
2: It just sounds like the four-digit combination that was on Utah's page was something that was already drawn. So, of course, you have to do it again.
1: Where'd you go to MIT, this four-digit combination?
2: Do you not know how the draft lottery works every year?
0: Jake's a legit source.
1: Oh, so that's a real thing.
0: So it's out there, but I just, okay. I guess I don't understand how that actually happens.
1: Yeah, I don't understand. I don't need to understand that part, do I?
0: Yeah.
1: I guess that's shenanigans. If you're asking me if it can happen now, maybe it's happened in the past. You know, like the frozen corner, Knicks get who?
2: Well, no, this is what it sounds like, is that like one team's number combination came up twice. How could they therefore get two draft picks they don't own two?
0: Great question.
2: So you just have to redraw, of course. Mm.
1: Well, all how right. did that make that mistake in the first place? Where's Ernest & Young or whatever?
2: You want them to throw out all the numbers?
1: Where's Ernest & Young for crying out loud? And you know, by the way, I was thinking about it. When the lady came out with the envelopes, who's to stop her from shuffling a couple of them in and out? Nobody's around her. I don't understand that.
0: I mean, you're going to claim shenanigans on Vanna White coming she out with the numbers?
1: She was shuffle. The only one that knew the order. She was the only person that knew the order.
0: I mean, I'm not trying to question whether or not she cared about it. But
1: if I'm the only person that knows the order and I'm a Knicks fan and I'm sitting in the room.
2: I don't think she would be the only person that knows the order.
0: She is either.
1: They said that when she came out. Replay, they go, here's so-and-so, the only one that knows the order.
2: They tape what goes on. You could actually rewind the tape.
1: No, I don't think they did that this year. I think there's shenanigans
0: going on. So you think the only person from the moment that whenever they, then how did they find out that they had the same team? At 2 and 3, if she was the only person.
1: They didn't
0: person.
1: Release a video. I don't know how they did that. Maybe somebody came forward. I don't know.
0: I don't think there's any shenanigans here. I just
1: obviously,
0: wanna...
1: there is. So you don't
2: no,
1: believe
2: Utah
1: that story?
2: 1-2. The same numbers came up 3. That can't happen. So you just redraw for 3. That's what it sounds like.
0: Yeah.
1: Oh, that's total legit. There's no problem there. Oh, yeah.
2: How are you expecting a number? You're familiar with numerals. Numerals 8, if, 5, 6. If, it if might come this, through the machine again.
1: If I told you the Lakers popped up twice or the Knicks popped up twice, people would be screaming from the rooftops right now. I want you to know that.
2: This happens all the time in the World Cup draw. You just move to the next group. It happened at the last World Cup draw for the U.S. games. In December.
1: Do you hear that? That's our listeners going, you're damn right, Artie. You're right. That's shenanigans. Have I ever heard some? We've never heard this before. This is the first time we've heard this.
2: Everything sounds like shenanigans from someone who wants to believe a conspiracy.
1: Get Ernest or Young on the phone, would you please?
0: When we come back, we'll take our first trip through the best tweets to the show tonight at Plank Show at Stinkin' Genius One. It's Arnie and Plank right here on Fox Sports Radio.
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6: Well, hold on. 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
6: Oh, okay.
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6: You buy Ray-Bans for your regular glasses?
7: Yeah.
6: Do you have a feeling as to whether or not you think Victor Wembanyama is going to be suspended a game?
7: I don't think he will. That was a nasty elbow. I got to be honest with you. That was a real direct one. If this was the regular season, I'm thinking maybe he would be suspended an extra game. You know, I was looking back at all the other people that have thrown elbows. Somebody made a list, and he wasn't commissioner. I don't think Adam Silver was commissioner. How long has he been commissioner? So I don't think he was the one handing down the sentence. I don't think they're going to give him another game only because San Antonio lost. And it's two games apiece, and maybe this is wrong for me to say, but had San Antonio won the game and gone up 3-1, maybe they would have suspended him one more game. But he missed a lot of this game. I'm going to say no, though. That was a nasty elbow. That was a nasty throwdown. That was bad. That was real bad.
6: He's been the commissioner since 2014. So 2014 was his first year as commissioner.
7: One was in 2014. One was in 2016, an elbow incident. I don't think he's going to do it, though. I don't think he's known for, putting down the hammer. And like I said, he got the one game. It was nasty, but I think the one game is enough, and it's a two games apiece. You don't want to affect the series any more than that right now.
6: I don't think so, but can you look at it that way? Don't you have to look at it by the letter of the law? I mean, because you're sitting here saying, oh, it's going to affect the series, and it's going to affect the Spurs and their chances to win. Yeah, but that's pretty nasty.
7: They already missed this game. It's two games apiece. Had they won it and gone up 3-1, I think they would have seriously considered suspending him another game. But the fact that they lost it, they've already been penalized. How much more do you want to penalize him? And he was getting mugged out there. Damn, he really threw that elbow to make some contact. They upgraded it to wasn't even a flagrant one at the time, was it, when they called it? Was it?
6: I don't think it was. They upgraded it to a two, and he didn't know what a flagrant two was.
7: Right, I saw that. He's like, what does that mean? It means you're out of this game, buddy. That's what that means. I don't think they will, but I would say there's about a 10 to 15% chance that they may.
6: I don't think he does either, but we do have a history of players who have been suspended. It's just there was a big history there, right? Everyone's gone back to the Ron Artest Meta World Peace
7: right.
6: Whenever he destroyed James Harden.
7: He had a reputation.
6: Yeah. So he got 7 games, but that was intentional as hell whenever he did it. It did look very intentional on Wembanyama too. I just don't know how much history is going to play into this, and there's not a very deep history of this doing it. Oh, if he was a Knick, you'd be sitting here saying how he doesn't deserve to be suspended. If he was a Piston or a Cav, whomever you'd face in the next round, you're like, get him out of there. He doesn't need to be out there. Everyone would want him gone.
7: Forget all that. I would still say whatever team he played on, he was punished.

0: the team did lose. The series is tied at 2. I have to take all that into consideration also. Maybe I shouldn't, but I'm going to. It's no different than a referee saying, am I going to call a ticky-tack foul when a team's up by 39 points and there's 2 minutes left in the game? No, you're going to say, let's wrap this thing up. So I think you have to take everything into consideration. And like I said, if it was 3-1, I would think about it, but I don't want to go ahead and start doing that. And then next incident, I'm going to have to suspend somebody else.
1: Johnny, when did Wimby become a dirty player? I mean, I don't know necessarily that you go ahead and tag him as a dirty player.
0: No, but it was a dirty play.
1: That was a dirty play.
0: Yeah.
1: Roman numeral number 22 writes, Eric, Arnie's pick from last week. San Antonio sweeps the Timberwolves. Not only did they not sweep the Timberwolves, but it's 2-2 going back to Texas. Wimby lost his temper, elbowed Nas to get ejected from game 4. Keep an eye on that. Yeah, no one's pointing out your pick of the sweep by the Knicks. They're all pointing out your pick of the sweep by the Spurs.
0: Yeah, of course. Well, because we thought Edwards was going to be not playing in the series.
1: I love how you can move the goalposts on all your picks in any possible way.
0: But that's the truth. It's not that I'm moving the
1: goalposts. Instead of just saying I was wrong.
0: I wasn't wrong on that one.
1: Yeah. Is it not 2-2 right now?
0: It takes a Wembanyama getting thrown out of the game. Otherwise, this would have been 3-1 right now.
1: But it's not. I mean, he did it. I don't understand your justification instead of saying, yeah, I got that one wrong. It's like, well, if that, this or that doesn't happen. Paul writes, the nation wants three hours of Sabres talk. How come you haven't brought up your wife's Sabres yet?
0: Yeah, she was pretty bummed out about that. We were watching part of that game and it was 4-2 though. They had climbed back in. I was hoping they get a goal. They were putting the pressure on it. I'm starting to think that they might not get past Montreal. It's going to be tough.
1: Well, that series is now 2-1 in favor of the Canadians. 6-2 was the final score. Do you want 3 hours on that tonight, Paul?
0: No, but you have to hear how Jeff Schwartz lost his empty net bet. Oh my God, on that game. Oh, I'll tell you when we get back. It's crazy.
1: We'll do it coming up next. All right. Hour one in the book. 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
7: In the NHL's late playoff game tonight at Anaheim, the Ducks now lead Vegas 4-2 early in the third, trying to even up this second round series at 2 games apiece. Montreal's up 2 games to 1 after a home win tonight 6-2 over Buffalo. To the NBA playoffs, the New York Knicks completed a 4-game sweep, dominating at Philadelphia today 144-114. Then Minnesota won at home against San Antonio 114-109, 36 points for Anthony Edwards. Timberwolves tied in the best of 7, 2 games apiece, and the Spurs' Victor Wembanyama was kicked out in the second quarter for throwing an elbow. NASCAR victory for Shane Van Gisbergen at Watkins Glen after starting from the pole. To baseball, Texas at home shut out the Cubs 3-0. The win to Jacob DeGrom. Milwaukee homered to walk off the Yankees 4-3, and the Padres came back for a 10-inning win against the Cards 3-2. I'm Steve DeSager.
5: 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The top stories, the sounds of the game, the interviews, the breaking news. When it goes down, we'll cover it here. Your Fox Sports Sunday is right now.
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9: I mean, let's just go ahead and recap hour one for you real quick.
10: Just run it back.
9: Yeah, the Knicks are the greatest team in the history of ever. No New York team has ever done what the New York Knicks are doing. No team in professional sports have ever done what the Knicks are doing. And add to it what? The greatest fan base and the greatest fans, regardless of sports, even in college or anything else, right? I get hour one down?
10: Yeah, you got it. You nailed it. Nice. There you go. I love it. I love it. I love it. I'm going to be out there on 7th Avenue and partying with the New York Knicks fans out there.
9: I mean, that would involve you leaving the house.
10: I'll go to that. If there's, if I'm going to, you see a day that the Knicks clinch at home or something, I may go out there even if they're not playing at home and they're going to clinch.
9: Just go celebrate by yourself.
10: No, hey, they'll be out there. They're always out there.
9: Shady Sean 420, I guess, yeah. His birthday is April 20th, does ask

0: very good question. He says, maybe it's time for you and Beth to come to the realization that you just need to put Wilson on Facebook Marketplace and try to recoup some of the money you forgot, or some of the money, and forget buying another one like Beth's wishing.
1: What? Get rid of, I can't get rid of, I love Wilson. What are you talking about?
0: All you do is complain about him.
1: Well, he'll get potty trained sooner or later.
0: He's still not potty trained yet?
1: No, not yet. We just got all his shots, so he just started taking them out. I felt like
0: that would be something pretty much right away where you start wanting to take the dog out, right? I mean, what do I know? I got a doggy door, so my dudes go outside and they're fine.
1: You live in a very
0: expensive, highfalutin, I wouldn't even call it an apartment. It'd be like luxury living, but we'll see.
1: I may have another dog for like a couple of, for like a month.
0: For a whole month?
1: My sister-in-law, they're going to Paris or Italy or something like that for 6 weeks, so I may have to take care of their dog for 6 weeks.
0: Wait, who, outside of a, well, I mean, whose dog is it again?
1: My sister-in-law's.
0: I was going to say, outside of one of my kids' dogs, I ain't taking care of nobody's dog for six freaking weeks. I mean, do the math, Arnie. That's almost two whole months.
1: Well, they're all going to Italy. Yeah, they're all going to Italy for like 6 weeks.
0: We need to get one of those jobs where you can just go somewhere for 6 weeks.
1: Oh, I mean, how do we do that? Huh?
0: I'm going next week as my son's graduate. I'm likely going to be out next Sunday. We're kind of working through the travel right now.
1: Yeah. No.
2: Don't leave us with Arnie, Chris.
1: No.
2: Come on.
1: Just
0: let Arnie do the show. But I'm going to see my son. I mean, listen, you can't say anything. You're going to leave to fly to Poland or somewhere when your son didn't get back
1: Sweden.
0: To you for 30 minutes.
1: Yeah.
0: So I'm going to go watch my son graduate. And so we're going to take the whole family up there and make it a week-long trip. But
1: a
0: even with
1: long,
0: that,
1: wow, look at you.
0: Well, I mean, he is graduating from West Point. I mean, it's not like he's graduating from Butler Community College. No offense, Butler grads, proud of y'all. But I mean, just
1: second best
0: on,
1: school right there that he's graduating from.
0: What's the second best? Yeah, you're right, man. That Arizona education goes a long way. I'm just kind of like, I've got to realize here, I'm not going to get to probably argue with you too much next week, so we'll have to see how that plays out. No. You're not wanting to get too carried away here with any suspension talk for Wembanyama, right? You're not buying it?
1: I don't think they're going to do it. I don't think they have the guts. Too much of a high-profile player, too much it means in the series. Now you kind of, the only thing is it just on what he did alone, the crime alone? I'd say it's 50-50 worthy of a one-game suspension. If this was the regular season, Chris, like I said, I think it'd be a one-game suspension at least.
0: Can you have those types of rules? I understand it, but why would it not be a suspension in the postseason if it would be in the regular season too?
1: Well, because he missed this game. So I think they could go ahead and kind of use that as an excuse, saying, okay, he missed one game. So we're just going to go ahead and go with that right now, and that's going to be his punishment. You know, kind of like what I said about Jokic, who missed like that 0.2 seconds or the 2 seconds. They could have easily suspended him for the next game also, though he didn't throw any elbows or any punches, but he did put his hands on somebody.
0: Well, I guess we now add the Spurs to another group of teams that are kind of crying about the officials after the game today. Because I think we made our point clear. We're tired. General thought here. We're tired of everyone complaining about the officiating, right?
1: I mean,
0: of all the things we can disagree with and disagree upon and fight about, which we do quite a bit, we all agree that we're all, Mary, DeSager, Ian, the editors behind the scenes, Big Mike, whomever's up in the Fox Sports radio studios tonight. I think everyone agrees we're tired of hearing people complain about the officials. This is 2 minutes of, and we'll have to jump in because I don't think any of us could take 2 minutes of this, of Mitch Johnson calling out the officials. And again, like I said, it's long, but listen in.
3: Disappointing at some level, it's starting to get actually disgusting just in terms of when he tries to fight through things and be professional and mature and deal with some of that stuff. I'm glad he took matters in his own hands. Again, not in terms of hitting Naj Reid, but I want to be very clear about that. I'm glad Naj Reid was okay and I didn't want him to elbow him, but he's going to have to protect himself if they're not.

0: So basically, obviously that was recorded by somebody who was in another room listening to Mitch Johnson post-game. He says that he's defending himself, that there's got to be a stop to the way that Victor is being defended right now. Putting any weight on that?
1: Well, I can see them pushing that narrative. He's got to say something, and he's got to back his star player. So, yeah, I can see him definitely bringing that up. And he doesn't have to defend himself. They were all over him. The one saving grace is he had the ball in that hand, the one that made contact. If you're saying, well, what's the big deal about that? Well, you could use the excuse he was trying to swing the ball away from the guy that was guarding him in the front, and his elbow kind of made incidental contact. But if you look at it in slow motion, that really wasn't the case. But you could use it, I think, as a little bit of an excuse there, to be honest with you, Chris.
0: Little bit of an excuse. I agree. Who's going to win that series right now?
1: I'm still going to go with San Antonio. I'm actually shocked that it's kind of gone this far. I heard about that Nick Wright bet where he put down $10,000 on Minnesota at 200-1 to win the championship. And I'm, you know, so you could win, what, $2.1 million or whatever it is. And my wife's like, well, that's a lot of money. I go, what difference does it make if they give you 200-1 or $2 million to 1? If they're not going to win, it doesn't make a difference, you know? So,
0: by the way, speaking of that, Roman numeral 11.
1: Yeah.
0: Is Arnie rich?
1: Oh, yeah, that was, I got three $2 bills in sequential serial numbers.
0: Okay. Is that a thing?
1: I don't know. I've never seen that before. You know, where they're the same, you know, off all in.
0: By the way, who gave you $2? Is your grandma still alive? Is it in your Christmas card or something?
1: You know, it's so funny.
0: It was a $2 bill.
1: It was one of the old guys. It was one of the old guys at the basketball that gave me $2 bills. He gave me three of them.
0: For what? What was he paying you back?
1: We were putting
0: for
1: numbers on our jerseys for the Senior Olympics coming up on Saturday.
0: Oh, yeah?
1: Yeah.
0: So you had to pay for that and he had to reimburse you?
1: Yeah, we all paid for it. I just said, Venmo me some money. And plus, you had to pay for, register, too.
0: I would have told him to take that piece of garbage back and give me some real money.
1: What, the $2 bills is real money? What's wrong with you?
0: When was the last time you've seen a $2 bill?
1: When I was a kid, outside of
0: the one that you just gave you.
1: It's funny. I got a $2 bill, and it was a silver certificate $2
0: bill. Oh, my gosh.
1: And I ended up spending it.
0: Do they still even make them? Are they kind of like pennies?
1: Yes, they still make $2 bills. And the $2 silver certificates are still in circulation, but they don't make those. But the $2 bills are still being made and processed.
0: My grandpa used to always give us $2 bills. I mean, did you not even like, you just put this out as a topic on the, by the way, this is sandwiched in the middle of Stanley Cup talk in Roman numeral 10 and Steve Kerr in Roman numeral 12 is Arnie Rich Roman numeral 11. Subtitle 1, God in Change. Subtitle 2, $2 bills, consecutive serial numbers.
1: What am I supposed to do with this? I thought maybe they'd be worth something. I thought maybe you knew something about $2 bills or coins or, you know, stuff like that. I was hoping they were going to be worth something, but it doesn't look that way.
0: Maybe one
1: of our listeners, though.
0: Maybe they do.
1: You know, if the serial numbers, if they also have a special pattern to it, like if it's 1234, 1234, or something like that.
0: So how would you know that, but not know if you have
1: the sequential numbers?
0: Bill that's worth anything. I think it's worth $2. I don't think you just got rich.
1: Wow. Though
0: it would be fantastic if that dude accidentally gave you like a lottery ticket and you can just show up all blinged out the next time you play.
1: Oh, how
0: it's like,
1: great
0: man,
1: would
0: you get the new
1: be?
0: Where'd you get the new Jays and all the Air Jordan gear? It's like, get this, buddy. You know that $6 you gave me, those $2 bills? We're in sequential order. They're like $1.8 million. I'm rich now. Thanks.
1: I was studying it to see if there was like any, you know, missed marks on it or anything like that, but no such luck. So,
0: okay, fair enough then. Jeez. Well, I then want to hit because I want to talk about LeBron and the Lakers a little bit later on in the show. I still need to calm down from how poorly they play whenever the Thunder are doing everything to keep them in the games. And then OKC decides in the fourth quarter, it's like, guys, let's go play. And they just blow them out. I did want to talk about, let's see, what number is this here? Roman numeral 12.
1: Okay.
0: Because last week you did guarantee us that Steve Kerr was retiring and he wasn't coming back. And then almost immediately he announces that he signed a 2-year extension right now. I don't know that Golden State is a place that's on the verge of like getting back in the mix right now.

0: This has been a couple pathetic seasons from them, but if he still wants to coach, you want him back.
1: I guess if he still wants to coach, you want him back. He's going to take it for two more years. I don't see him taking anything after that. I believe, and I don't have any inside source on this, since Steve-O hasn't called me in many, many, many, many, many years. I guess ESPN offered him $7 million a year, but they said you can't talk politics, pretty much.
0: Wait, what?
1: Yeah, you didn't see that report, or am I making that up?
0: So ESPN offered Steve Kerr $7 million a year.
1: Yes.
0: To just be a basketball analyst.
1: Yes.
0: But they didn't want him to talk politics.
1: Right. And so that was his two choices, either take that or go back to Golden State for another 2 years.
0: Or retire and just go live your life.
1: Yes, or you could have done that also. He was, I know the $7 million a year is a number I've seen by many people reporting that. I did see a couple people or one person report on that they don't want him talking politics or dropping little stuff like that.
0: Okay. Well, I mean, I know this might be crazy, but I don't feel like I get a lot of political talk on ESPN. They're busy. And you don't watch it anyway, so I know you're no help on this. But they're too busy cramming the Savannah Bananas and the freaking WWE down my throat for me to hear them exactly how they feel about tariffs or what's going on in the world right now. So this is a legit report out there that he had $7 million and they told him that the only – and he would walk from that?
1: Yeah, he would walk – Well, he's making more as the coach, though, so.
0: So what? Can you imagine getting $7 million to just talk about the NBA and show up on a couple studio shows? I mean, listen, somehow Kendrick Perkins stays employed, and I don't think that guy's had a good take since the moment he got on TV. So you basically are unfireable, but they're like, hey, man, we just don't want you to talk about politics. You're like, not going to do it. I won't do it. I mean, gosh, okay. Kudos to him. He has the kind of foundation where he can, but I can't.
1: I did pull it up. It says here, ESPN aggressively pursued Kerr with an offer of approximately $7 million annually to become a top broadcast analyst.
0: That'd be on the team. Then that would be on a broadcast, right? So he wouldn't even be a studio guy. He'd still be at the biggest games.
1: Says Kerr declined this along with other media opportunities to sign with the Warriors.
0: Where is who is that from Awful Announcing? See, I don't know. Every single time I go to Awful Announcing, it ends up freezing up my whole computer. Tim Kawakami, who now is with the San Francisco Standard, said that they were willing to offer $7 million. But there was a specific exemption from hot take panel shows.
1: Right, I see that.
0: I don't know if that's politics, though, right?
1: Well, you don't make hot take sports opinions? Is that what you're saying? I don't think it was that.
0: Well, I'm just saying, if you're telling me that it's politics and they say that it's staying, that he didn't want to do the hot take shows.
1: Well, I assume they were talking about politics when they said hot take.
0: Oh, my gosh, man. There's nothing out there that says politics, dude.
1: Well, why wouldn't they want him to have a hot take? Like, do you think Wembanyama should be suspended? Is that a hot take or something? He can't give his opinion on that?
0: I wouldn't know. Awful Announcing is froze at my computer right now. Let's see. ESPN has used a fourth different broadcast team in as many years on the NBA Finals. I didn't even realize that because they got rid of Van Gundy and Kerr. Did you even read the quote? It said ESPN was aggressively pursuing him, possibly offering up to $7 million, and I heard was willing to meet almost any possible condition of his, including him wanting to stay away from all hot take panel shows.
1: Oh, he didn't want to do hot take panels? That was him that didn't want to do it?
0: That's what this says.
1: Okay, I must have misremembered it then.
0: We got to get a break.
1: I thought it was.
0: I think you need to retire from the Roman numeral rundown.
1: Wow!
0: Is what I think needs to happen right now. When we come back, Todd Furman will join us. He's living it right now with 6 minutes to go in the third period.
1: Yeah, he's done. This game's over.
0: His Vegas Golden Knights are down 4-2 to Anaheim in, I guess, possibly danger of having that series evened up at 2 games apiece. But we'll talk to the great Todd Furman live from Vegas next, right here on Fox Sports Radio.
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0: talking right here.
1: All right. Todd Furman joins us. I thought he was there. What's up, Todd? How are you living this one?
2: I'm doing well, gentlemen. We'll see if the Golden Knights can snatch victory from the Jaws defeat, chasing a two-goal deficit with less than 90 seconds, but not optimistic. Imagine we're headed back to Vegas on Tuesday night for a pivotal Game 5.
3: You know, Todd, I saw what Jeff Schwartz put out. If you didn't see this, he goes, I had Montreal to score an empty net goal. They had an empty net opportunity, but they called a penalty on Buffalo as the Montreal player was about to score. They awarded a goal, but it appears they're not going to count it as an empty net goal. He goes, I lost many wagers, but this is a first. I never even heard anything like that. That's crazy.
2: You have to always know the fine print, some of the rules, and exactly the way that some of those particular bets are going to be legislated. So it seems like an unfortunate bounce, knowing that they were going to score into an empty net. But unless it's graded as such, that's the risk we all run betting into some of these more exotic markets.
1: Always read the fine print, Todd. That's what they told me. Always read the fine print. You brought this. I think we talked about this a little bit last week, and you're good on keeping us up to date on the Twitter machine, the X machine. How is the handles for the hockey? I mean, do we see a lot wagered on the Stanley Cup playoffs? Is it more of the exotic bets, kind of like what Arnie's talking about with Schwartz? Where do you see the money when it comes to the Stanley Cup?
2: The local books out here will do a better handle on Vegas Golden Knights games. But for the most part, I mean, it's going to pale in comparison to the amount of money changing hands in the NBA or even some of the marquee baseball games. It's just not a sport that really resonates all that well with the casual fan, despite it breaking, you know, all sorts of records so far this postseason, albeit even if a second round has been somewhat anticlimactic compared to a lot of the drama that we got in the opening round. So we'll see exactly how it continues to go, but so much of it is dependent on the teams that are involved in the games and a lot of the other pieces in play. But hockey, typically the lowest handled sport of the de facto four majors.
3: All right, Todd, let's enough of the BS. I told you my Knicks were going to win it this year. I told you they were going to sweep Philadelphia. You can still get some decent odds on them to win the championship. I thought I saw maybe, what, 8-1 or something like that? I don't know what the latest are for them to win a championship, but they're looking real good, man. They look fantastic right now.
2: Shooting to the performance today was nothing short of sensational. I mean, they shot the lights out and ran the 76ers out of the building. As you mentioned, you know, sweeping that series, a chance to rest, heal up any of those aches and pains, nagging injuries before they'll go into the Eastern Conference Final, which remains to be seen who they'll draw as an opponent. But I still personally wouldn't be running the bet the Knicks at that 8-1 price tag, having to win a series that I think will be a little bit more difficult against the Cavs or Pistons than what we saw from the 76ers, who are a little bit banged up. And then they'll be heavy, heavy favorites if we assume that it's the Oklahoma City Thunder that end up getting through out of the Western Conference instead of the Spurs, or I guess the Minnesota Timberwolves at this point, given what we saw earlier tonight.
1: We got life, Todd. We got life. 4-3 with a minute to go. Hurdle got his first goal of the playoffs, first goal in the last 30 games. Maybe it's the start of a heater. I don't think there's going to be a heater in that Lakers. Oh, no. They just turned it over in their own end. My goodness, the Knights almost got a gift there. What's wrong with the Lakers? I mean, obviously, we know Luka is not 100%, but the way they're acting, the fits they're throwing about the officiating, things of that nature, it's just, listen, the Thunder are a better team. The Thunder are going to win this series. But the Lakers, I think, have looked really soft in kind of the way they've acted about this. What's wrong with that franchise right now? Can they get it right?
2: I just don't think they have the talent. And I think you're seeing some of that frustration extremely evident as the Thunder are just beating them every which way. And Oklahoma City hasn't exactly put together three complete games to take a commanding lead in this series. When you look at how the Lakers have performed, hanging around for the first half, but it's the pedigree, the depth, and the youth that Oklahoma City has on their side. And even with Luka Doncic in the fold, yes, the Lakers would have another offensive weapon they could lean into, but it would create a defensive liability. So in my opinion, I don't think this series goes any different unless you bring back Magic Johnson, Kareem Abdul-Jabbar, both of their
3: careers. And we know they're not walking through the door anytime soon. Hey, I've been seeing a lot of this, I guess, for lack of better words, ladder betting, where the gambler would take, like, I'll take the Knicks +5, the Knicks +4, Knicks +3, Knicks +2, and on and on like that. Is this something new, or because I've been seeing a lot of it going on?
2: It's not something that I would advise for 98% of the population by any stretch of the imagination. It's just another bet type offering that has become a little bit more popular as people are looking for alternative point spreads to take advantage in the NBA playoffs. We've seen it a little bit in the NFL, but more often than not, you're not getting a fair shake with some of those secondary numbers that are there. So hard enough to outrun the math behind just winning a straight bet, let alone if you're laddering it up and you can't show the exact value

0: buying on or off some of those key numbers.
1: Is there any value right now in maybe, I don't know, Detroit or Cleveland or hypothetically, if you feel like Minnesota can make a run? I mean, where do you see the true legit value in the NBA playoffs right now if you're just betting a team that could sneak in there and win it all?
0: I think the only team that I would really look at right now would probably be the Detroit Pistons. They're, of course, going to have their own struggles when it comes to generating offense, knowing that everything that team does really runs through Cade Cunningham. But it's still a team that was the number one seed in the Eastern Conference coming in. Took them a little bit against Orlando to get their sea legs underneath them. But when you can erase the kind of deficit they did in an elimination game against the Orlando Magic, I mean, I think this is the kind of team that you look at and see, you know what, they can pose some problems for the Knicks. I'm not sure they'd be able to score consistently enough against that Spurs-Oklahoma City winner or the Timberwolves if they were to pull off an upset and get out of the Western Conference. But I think the only value that kind of exists on the NBA board right now would be Detroit and taking a little bit of a long shot price tag there.
2: Todd, how are we going to make some money now? Because the Spurs are a 9.5-point favorite. So what are we doing? Are we taking the Timberwolves plus the points? And then if Wembanyama gets suspended for the next game, we take the other side and take the Spurs minus the points? Are we middle it? Is that what big gamblers are doing? Are they waiting for it? Is he going to be suspended for the next game? And is that what big gamblers are doing right now?
0: If you think you have a little bit of intel or an inclination that Wembanyama could be out, that 9.5-10 that we see out there in the betting market right now won't be available. So the only side that you're looking to bet if you're trying to get involved now before you get official declaration of his availability would be taking the underdog. You have to be willing to, you know, monitor social media, make sure you're up to date on the news that, you know, if he is ruled out, you can potentially scramble to get that price in before the number gets pulled off the board. Or on the flip side of things, if you happen to bet the dog now and you want to get out of your position, be willing to maybe swallow a little bit of juice should Wembanyama be available for the Spurs in game five.
1: Hey, Todd, does the Aaron Rodgers news this week do anything for you? I still don't think we have a firm, oh, yeah, I'm back. It's like we're going to play this game a little bit this summer. But does it do much for you as it pertains to kind of how you're viewing Pittsburgh right now, if you're putting any interest in them at all?
0: Rodgers would be a slight upgrade over the other quarterbacks they have on their roster. I mean, I don't know which quarterback would potentially win the battle coming out of camp. If we're looking at Will Howard being the guy given the inside track compared to Mason Rudolph with his veteran experience and or the rookie Andrew Aller coming out of Penn State. So Rodgers would be an upgrade over some of the other quarterbacks on that roster, but a massive one, not by any stretch of the imagination. And in my opinion, it really wouldn't change the overall outlook for them to get out of the AFC North or, more importantly, the AFC as a whole.
2: Boy, the odds makers were wrong on the Knicks over. The Knicks smashed the over the last couple games by like 30 or 40 points. It was absolutely crazy. I wish I had a whole boatload of money on that there, Todd.
0: It's tough to try and handicap the prolific shooting ability that we saw from the Knicks that led to the 144-point outburst. If you can forecast the Knicks were going to shoot that well and that high a volume of three-pointers, Arnie, it makes you a lot smarter than the rest of us trying to find
2: Yeah, I can, though, but I can. I told Chris last week what was going to happen, and it turned out to be exactly right. I tried to tell them so.
0: Even a broken clock is right twice a day.
1: Todd, enjoy the post-game coverage of that fun one. Should be a great series between the Ducks and the Golden Knights, and we'll talk to you next Sunday night.
0: Always a pleasure, gentlemen. Have a great rest of the week.
2: Thanks, Todd.
1: There he is, at Todd Furman. So you're telling me, real quick, before DeSega rolls in here, they ruled that not an empty net goal?
2: Correct. That's what, well, it says that it looks like they're not going to give him an empty net goal. I don't know the rules on that. First of all, they awarded them a goal without the puck going into the net. Am I reading that right? Did I understand that correctly? That's kind of crazy.
1: That's absolute insanity. I don't know if I've ever seen that before in my life. But sorry to Jeff Schwartz, man. That's like a new way to view things whenever it comes to
2: gambling,
1: losing a bet. Yeah. All right, Steve DeSager comes rolling in with everything that's trending in the world of sports. What's up, Steve?
2: You know, there's people who have lost bets where they've like had a run line laying two runs and the team has hit a grand slam with the score tied.
3: Oh, and
2: only
3: all
2: get
3: the runs
2: one run.
3: Count at the end.
2: Yeah. They stopped at first base and they only got one run out of that. Then I would stop gambling if that happened to me. Yeah.
3: Oh, that would do it. Nothing else before.
2: Yeah, nothing before that. That's okay. I draw the line there.
3: Anaheim did win on a home ice. We'll get to NHL in a moment. But Victor Wembanyama in the Spurs' previous game at Minnesota had 39 points, 15 rebounds. They wound up winning by 7. And that was yet another Anthony Edwards 30-point game, 30 points plus for the Timberwolves. tonight.

0: points in Minnesota. Anthony Edwards, 36 points. Close win for the home team over the Spurs, 114-109, as Victor Wembanyama was kicked out in the second quarter for throwing an elbow.
1: You think I say something stupid. Didn't Edwards say after the game, it's harder on us when Wembanyama's not in the game because they pick it up and they run more, blah, blah, blah, blah, blah, blah. Shut up.
0: Yeah, that's...
1: Shut up.
0: I understand the sentence. It means that they have had problems when stars for the opponents go out. It should not be harder. It's not harder. Harder is not the word to use for that.
1: Yeah, exactly.
0: Actually, when a superstar leaves for the other team, it should not be harder for you.
1: Unbelievable.
0: The New York Knicks have a 4-0 lead, and there will be a game five. Oh, sorry, Philadelphia. The season is over. The Knicks have eliminated the Sixers and did so in emphatic fashion today. 144-114 in their second round series. So the Knicks have set a franchise record with 7 straight wins in a single postseason. And in the Knicks' long history, they had only swept a best of 7 series twice ever until today. And one of those sweeps was in 1969.
1: That's right.
0: The Wizards won the NBA draft lottery. WNBA, New York Liberty 2-0, won in overtime at Washington 98-93. Sabrina Ionescu is out early season with the foot injury. Seattle won at winless Connecticut 89-82. Brittany Griner now with Connecticut 16 points. Las Vegas got crushed after getting its championship rings this weekend. Game 2, they won easily at L.A., 105-78 in the Sparks opener. Vegas shot 62% from the floor. L.A. star Kelsey Plum, 27 points. And tonight, Golden State, 2-0, beat Phoenix, 95-79. The WNBA is off on Monday. 2 NHL playoff games in the second round tonight. Anaheim, on home ice, has beaten Vegas 4-3, holding on at the end for victory and tying the second round series 2 games apiece. Montreal's up 2-1 after winning at home against Buffalo 6-2. This weekend, Carolina had swept Philadelphia after the Hurricanes swept their first round series as well. Monday night, Colorado, leading 2-1, plays at Minnesota. To soccer, Barcelona shut out Real Madrid 2-0 today, clinching a second straight Spanish League title. In Major League Soccer at Yankee Stadium, New York City won 3-0 over Columbus. Then tonight, Houston 4-1 over LAFC. Jessica Pegula swept her third-round match at the Italian Open, a clay court event, a French Open tune-up. 6-love, 6-love the score. Also advancing easily were number 4 Iga Swiatek and Naomi Osaka. The number 1-ranked player, Rina Sabalenka, lost her third-round match Saturday. And on Friday, Novak Djokovic lost his first match played there to a qualifier. A NASCAR victory for Shane Van Gisbergen at Watkins Glen after starting from the pole today. He won by more than 7 seconds. It's his 7th career Cup Series victory, all of them on road or street courses. In the standings, Tyler Reddick and Denny Hamlin are 1-2, those two from the Michael Jordan's team, Hamlin co-owner. NASCAR's on FS1 again next Sunday, and that'll be Fox's final Cup Series telecast of the year, the All-Star Race at Dover. Next Sunday, 1 p.m. Eastern Time. Fox only has the first half of the year. It's not really a mathematical half, but after next Sunday, for example, the following 5 races are streaming only. Indy 500 will be on Fox TV May the 24th. Sunday night ball game, which was streaming only tonight, went to the Tigers at Kansas City 6-3. Detroit ends a 5-game losing streak. Tigers outfielder Kerry Carpenter goes on the IL with a sprained shoulder. And Texas beat the Cubs 3-0. Cubs offense 3-for-30 with 11 strikeouts. The winning pitcher was Jacob DeGrom. 7 innings, 10 Ks, no walks. The score was 1-0 in the 8th, 3-0 the final, against a Cubs team that until a couple of days ago had a 10-game winning streak. And it was their second 10-game winning streak of the season already. Back to you.
2: Thanks, Steve.
1: Thanks, Steve. Oh, by the way, I meant to bring this up with Todd. The overall number one pick by far, odds-wise, AJ, the band's a -425. Ooh.
0: That is bad news for the Utah Jazz, who are drafting number 2.
1: Peterson at number second pick at +325. Cam Boozer +900.
0: Memphis is 3.
1: Yeah, that's a by far is the band's the big favorite on that. By far. It's crazy.
2: Wow. I thought there would be a little bit more debate about, well, I shouldn't say debate. I thought there might be a little bit more controversy about who might be one or who isn't. But
0: because it's a deep draft.
2: Yeah. It's like an absolute blowout.
1: They have Caleb Williams at 25-1 and Acuff at 75-1 to be the number one pick.

0: to the tweets at Stinkin' Genius One. I'm at Plank Show. Everyone go follow us at Fox Sports Radio. If the Sager was on Twitter, we'd be promoting that as well. William writes, I was ready to prop Arnie for the Knicks sweep, but since they can beat every great NBA team, do I just check out of the playoffs or should I continue to watch? Ooh, that's a good question.
1: No, you can continue to watch and enjoy the greatness that is the New York Knicks and just enjoy what they're doing right now. They're on a run that's historic. Nobody's ever shot like this. It's absolutely crazy. And they're going to have the minimum 7 days off until next Monday. Probably more than that. They're going to have like 10 days rest. They needed the rest too. They get banged up a lot.
0: Mr. Nobody. Victor Wembanyama won't be suspended because Adam Silver is soft. Soft. And Wimby is the face of the analytical NBA. Big guy who shoots a ton of threes.
1: Yeah, but that's not supposed to, that's not supposed to play into whether a guy's suspended or not. But yeah, he's the face of the NBA a little bit. And I don't think they have the guts to suspend him another game.
0: Colin writes, I haven't had the opportunity to catch the show in over a month due to night shifts. Got the night off, had to listen, not even an hour in, and Arnie has me completely exhausted and ready for bed.
1: I'm glad you listened again.
0: Well, I'm glad we wore you out, man. You ready for the week ahead of you. All right, when we come back, the segment plus more of your tweets. And when we kick off hour three, let's have a frank discussion about the future of the Lakers and where they are and where they're going. It's all coming up on a busy night with Arnie and Plank right here on Fox Sports Radio.
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7: By the way, Arnie, you love bad beats. The over-under was apparently 6.5 for the Knights Ducks game tonight.
8: Yep.
7: That goal with 1:04 to go pushed to the over, which had a very low percentage chance to hit until Vegas scored that with just 1 minute to go in the game. Which, by the way, they shouldn't have. Dude got wide open. It's amazing. They damn near tied the game, too.
8: I saw that. I saw that part, yeah.
7: As we welcome in Steve DeSager. I'm sure hockey was at the top of your list for this segment. What's going on, Steve?
9: I'm still not used to the orange uniforms.
7: Me neither.
9: So many Ducks games with the other colors early in the franchise history. I'm still getting used to that. Mm-hmm. But I'm glad that Arnie brought up how much time the Knicks are going to have off. It's this week for sure, and maybe a little more than that, because it's not quite set in stone, but they did write down in advance of the postseason, the Eastern Conference Finals start May 19th, which is a week from Tuesday.
8: Wow.
9: So they are potentially off 9 days.
8: Wow.
9: If the other series finishes up soon enough, they can move it to game one next Sunday, but no earlier than next Sunday. So the Knicks, after a 4-game sweep, are definitely off this entire coming week.
8: Wow.
9: And the Western Conference Finals, again, today is May 10th. Don't start till May 20th in the West.
8: Oh, my gosh.
9: Again, they can move it up a couple of days because, you know, Oklahoma City is going to apparently make quick work of the Lakers. But this San Antonio-Minnesota series is tied at 2 games apiece right now. So for sure, they're playing on Tuesday and Friday this week. And if there's a Game 7, it's next Sunday at San Antonio. By the way, in the East second rounder, Detroit has to play at Cleveland again on Monday night, and the Cavs are 5-0 at home this postseason, so there's a chance that becomes 2 games apiece after
8: so
9: tomorrow.
8: Oklahoma
9: night.
8: City could have, like,
9: they could finish on
8: off.
9: Monday and have, no, they would finish on Monday the 11th and have potentially the 9 days off that the Knicks
8: wow,
9: would
8: that's
9: have.
8: A lot of time off.
9: Again, they could move it up a couple of days and it would only be 7 off, but it's going to be at least 7 days off. Yeah, that's
8: I'd go on vacation.
9: Looks.
8: Cancun, here we come.
9: Micronesia.
8: Let's go.
9: The Arnie Fanier family.
8: Yeah, exactly.
9: By the way, last year's playoff run for Oklahoma City, they had 4 different games that they won by at least 30 points in a single postseason. That's the record. The Knicks have already won 3 by at least 30
8: That's
9: points.
8: That's right.
9: They currently have the best point differential at this point of a postseason through 10 games of the playoffs. And they've already on the road been up by 40 a couple of different times. So as we've said during the weeknight show with New Yorker Jason Smith, everything's coming up, Jason, right now. It's like it can't get any better than this and probably won't, let's be honest, but enjoy it while you have. There was some great research tonight somebody did on when's the last time NBA franchises, each of them, went to the conference finals in back-to-back years, such as the Knicks have now done. Celtics did it in recent years. The Lakers haven't been to the conference final back-to-back years since 2010. And the Jazz and the Bulls, not since the 1990s, when they were meeting each other in the finals in back-to-back years in the conference finals. Haven't been that far. For the 76ers, you'd have to go back to Dr. J and company in the early 80s, the last time they made back-to-back conference finals. Teams like the Clippers, of course, have never done such a thing, but the Nuggets and Mavs have never been to conference finals in back-to-back years, apparently. Today was the NBA draft lottery, and the team with the worst record won it. Washington Wizards were 17-65. They get the prize. Utah will draft number 2 overall, then Memphis and Chicago. The actual first round of the draft is not till June 23rd, well, after the finals.
8: Yeah, why were the guys there for? I didn't quite understand that part. Why were they there?
9: Publicity, for starters, but also...
8: They talked to two or three of them for like 2 seconds.
9: Very quickly. They only made it a half hour.

0: and show for the pregame.
1: The other ones, I had no idea why they were there. Zero.
0: That's what, right, because even the mom of one guy was referred to in the question and then not asked to actually ask the question.
2: I saw that.
0: She put down her stuff and said, I guess I got to stand up for this. Yep. And then no actual answer or question.
1: And the other seven weren't even, you didn't even know who the hell was there.
0: But all those prospects will be together at the Combine this week in Chicago. About 75 players total were invited and all be on the various courts together. But today with the lottery, and not only the way it worked today, but all the NBA lotteries for years now, the way it works is there are 14 ping pong balls numbered 1 through 14 that get placed in the machine. And there's a list of four-digit combinations that get passed out to each of the lottery teams. And then they draw one ping pong ball, and then a second, then a third, and a fourth. And that creates the four-digit combination. Cool. You look at your paper. Hey, is that my winning number? And hey, if it is yours, guess what? You just won the lottery.
1: Who's in charge of saying Cooper Flagg's got to go to the Mavericks?
0: That would be last year, okay. Not the deep class of this year, but nice try.
1: Just curious.
0: But it's well known that
1: Ernest
0: in the process.
1: Or Young. Which one says that? I don't know.
0: It's possible that a combination, a four-digit combo that's also on your list could come up after you win your spot in the lottery. If so, they just discard that result and then draw another four-digit combination. Utah had already said, oh, we get to draft number two, and then apparently in the combinations that came up for number three, it was also on Utah's page.
1: I want to tell you someday that you've won the lottery and said, oh, my mistake, the wrong combination came up.
0: No, it's not the wrong combination.
1: We got to throw out a number and put a new number in
0: there.
1: You
0: need to understand that there are multiple combinations on the sheet that you get. So any one of those on your sheet could be a winner. It's like when you go to the ballpark and do you ever do this? The 50-50 raffle?
1: Oh, yeah.
0: You can buy more than one combination. And
3: Arnie
0: if any
3: says, yeah,
0: one of
3: he
0: yours...
3: he hasn't been to a baseball game in a day.
0: You have to go out of the house to go to a stadium. Anyway, if any one of those combos comes up, you get a W. Hmm. I have to mention this before we go, even though I mentioned it on the prior show, because the Paul George trade came up yet again because the Clippers are not drafting in the 12th spot. OKC is... Clippers got Paul George and gave up Shai Gilgeous-Alexander and the first rounder that turned into Jalen Williams and the first rounder that's going to be used next month as well.
1: Oh, I love it.
3: It is wild. The most lopsided trade maybe in the history of ever. Thanks, Steve. When we come back, let's do a deep dive on what's wrong with the Lakers next on Fox Sports Radio. We are
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2: I got a great trivia question for you.
1: Go ahead.
2: Who's the only NBA MVP in history to never reach the conference finals?
1: The only NBA MVP.
2: Don't think about it too hard because
1: he reached the conference finals.
2: He plays on a team that just got swept.
1: Who?
2: Joel Embiid.
1: Well, he wasn't the MVP this year.
2: No, it just said he's the only NBA MVP in history to never reach the conference finals.
1: Oh, I see what you're saying. Yeah. Like in the whole span of his career.
2: Yeah.
1: Well, he's still got time left.
2: Not much.
1: If he gets traded to the Knicks, then he's set because apparently this is the greatest team that has ever been.
2: This guy's never been out of the second round.
1: It's crazy. It's crazy.
2: I told you his career was over last week. I told you that a long time ago. It's done.
1: Right. You told me his career was over since he's won a gold medal and knocked the Celtics out of the
2: season. They won a gold medal not because of him, in spite of him.
1: And not in spite of him. He was on the... You've made this guy like his career is over. And even when he wins, even when... You said it 5 years ago.
2: And I was right 5 years ago.
1: No, you weren't.
2: How many championships did they win in that 5 years?
1: If that's all that you're grading people by, then Jalen Brunson sucks because he hasn't won a title yet.
2: Back-to-back Eastern Conference Finals.
1: That's about all you're going to get there, buddy, because you ain't winning a title with the Thunder on this run.
2: We'll go to the finals this year. I promise you that.
1: Well, you also made a lot of promises that haven't come true.
2: And they're all coming true. The
1: Spurs were supposed to sweep Minnesota. The Dolphins were going to the Super Bowl.
2: You can't use that against
1: me. Arizona was winning a national championship.
2: Wow.
1: You just make a lot of promises that are unfulfilled. Go ahead, Ian.
3: You guys remember that year when Kawhi was on the Raptors and the Raptors ended up winning the championship, 2019, mm-hmm. I think, and Kawhi hit that shot against the Sixers.
1: That's right.
3: That buzzer beater where it bounced on the rim like three or four times and then went in. Was that to send them to the conference finals? Because if that was, then Embiid, like, that stat is only true because of that crazy...
1: The luckiest shot I think you've ever seen.
3: Yeah.
2: It is what it is, though, so it's not my fault.
1: It's not your fault. You're throwing that stat around like you're ending the career of Joel Embiid here or something tonight on the program.
2: Ended that a long
1: time
2: ago.
1: He's done. It is O-V-E-R over. If anything got ended, it was Philadelphia as this hard, tough sports town. You guys got worked. By the Knicks, in your own streets, in your own building. I don't care how you feel about the team. There's still got to be community pride. There's still got to be city pride. You got worked.
2: You know who Philadelphia is? Let me tell you who Philadelphia is. The Philadelphia fans is like that good-looking quarterback in high school. You know, he's got the blonde hair. He's the quarterback. The cheerleaders like him. The nerdy girls like him. All the girls like him and all that. But then 10 years later, he's got a big old gut, doesn't look so good, you know, missing a tooth, just really let himself go. That's the Philadelphia fans. They used to be hardcore, the best fans in all of sports. Now they're nothing. They're zero. They don't even fill their own arena. It's the playoffs. They got nothing going for themselves down there. They used to be the most feared fans in all of sports. In all of sports. Now they're feared. We fear nothing from Philadelphia fans. Maybe the Eagle fans a little bit. But other than that, they got nothing going for them.
1: Look out if the Giants get good. They'll start taking over Veterans Stadium. Lincoln Financial. I'm sorry. It's wrong. It's embarrassing. I think if I'm a Philly sports fan, I don't know who should be more embarrassed right now. All right, let's put this to an unofficial poll.
2: Yeah.
1: Who should be more embarrassed?
2: Yes.
1: Philly fan for allowing the New York Knicks fans to take over their arena, take over their streets and celebrate, or Laker fans with the way their team is acting while getting housed by the Thunder when Oklahoma City has not even played up to like a tenth of its potential right now. And all they're doing is crying about the officials.
2: Or Boston, who at a 3-1 lead.
1: Boston's already over. We're out. We're on to the next round.
2: To that Philadelphia team that got swept by the Knicks. I think we would have beaten the Celtics in two games.
1: Right. Probably would have. What's the answer?
2: Right now, I've got to say the most embarrassing thing is Philadelphia and their fans. It's just, I never thought I would see the day where they would come into their arena and take over like that. I see it sometimes with Cowboy fans.

0: Never thought I would see it in Philadelphia, though.
1: No. I mean, I hope. Where's Anthony Gargano at? Like, did you fire him because of what happened?
0: No, he's still working. I still got him working on weekends.
1: All right. Well, I think it's as embarrassing with what's going on.
0: He thinks I'm nutty. He's like,
1: no way. Really? Impossible. Why would he ever think that?
0: He doesn't ask me to fill in with him anymore. Doesn't like me to fill in with him.
1: People do? They want this pain for 3 hours?
0: Yeah, usually they do. They ask. They usually say, hey, come on, fill in for me.
1: I don't think that happens. I think that you pester Scott until he's like, okay, you can work, Arnie. But with that said, the most embarrassing thing that's going on right now to me isn't Philly. It's not its fans getting worked. It's not the Sixers stadium being taken, our arena being taken over by Knicks fans. It's the way the Lakers have acted about the officiating in their series. Now, let me take you back to last night.
0: Yeah.
1: Lakers played well. Played well for about 2.5 quarters.
0: Give or take.
1: Give or take. And then the Thunder, even without J-Dub, Jalen Williams found another level. Yep. Stomped them. Here was LeBron James afterwards.
2: I'm going to say I'm not angry or disappointed. I mean, obviously, you're disappointed. And it's a fact like you being down 3-0, obviously. But, I mean, you know, we still got life, and that's all you can ask for. And we got to be much better on Monday.
1: Here is what
0: I got a report, by the way, about this. I don't know if this is a true story or a fake story.
1: Oh, gosh.
0: But there's a report that LeBron's trying to get Game 4 moved to Cancun so they don't have to go far to vacation after they lose.
1: Here was J.J. Redick. Oh,
0: that's good
1: afterwards.
0: Stuff coming. That's funny stuff. What's wrong with you?
3: They're a terrific basketball team. I said that before the series. Been very impressed with them. Still think we can beat them. But we got to be better.
1: Yeah, got to be better.
0: Beat nobody.
1: They're not. If you've watched any of this series.
0: Yeah. Yeah, and then it's the same script over and over again, it seems like.
1: I was trying to make a point, but go ahead. Yeah, I was just going to say, if anyone has watched any part of this series, then you know what the script is. It's almost like the Thunder mess with them. I mean, you're getting punked. The Lakers are getting absolutely punked. And I don't know if they've got the guts in them to come back and win a Game 3, or if this ends up being like the 40-point win that the Thunder should probably be on the verge of based on the way things have gone in the first 3 games in this series. I'm just, where is this franchise at right now? Your star player is over in civvies. He's not even, there doesn't even really seem to be some sort of rush to get back there at all. He's going overseas and we're questioning why he was over in, I don't know, everywhere he was, people defend him. And then when they find out he's not getting any better, like, I mean, it's just embarrassing right now with what's happening to the Lakers.
0: It is, but that doesn't mean there's still not one really good player away from maybe flexing their muscle and making a run. And by the way, I've done a 180 on the LeBron take. I think, what was it, like a couple of months ago or a month ago, you asked, is LeBron ever going to go ahead and play for the Lakers again? I said, no, this is his last go around. I've done a 180. I think he will be back on the team.
1: On the Lakers?
0: Yeah, I do. Why do you say it like that? You think I'm crazy now or what?
1: I have not envisioned a world where LeBron is back on the Lakers in the 26-27 season.
0: I was the same way, and I've done a 180 on that, Chris. I feel like he wants to stay there, and if they'll have him back, he'll stay there. I don't think he's going to play for another team. I don't know where he's going to play for. I think he will stay in L.A. I've done a 180 on that, to be honest with you.
1: What would lead you to believe that he's staying?
0: A couple of things. One, they did get out of the first round. So, you know, I'm not saying they show progress, but, you know, nobody really expected them to beat OKC. So you could say it was a somewhat successful year. They had a good regular season, and they are pretty much one guy away from, I don't know, maybe getting to the conference finals. I don't think he wants to go to another team. Where is he going to go, by the way, if he's not going to go to Cleveland? I mean, the only place I can think of is maybe Golden State for a 2-year run with Steph and Steve Kerr. Other than that, I think he wants to stay in L.A.
1: Is it really about wanting to win a championship?
0: Because I think it's just to be comfortable at the end of his career and just enjoy Los Angeles and be with the Lakers for the last 2 years.
1: You maybe add to it. I'm just kind of trying to make sense of this. You add to it his son –

0: seems to be developing. I mean, I don't think he's ever going to be a star. But
1: right.
0: The Lakers are committed to his development.
1: Right.
0: Seems like he likes J.J. Redick. But I don't know what that relationship between he and Luka is really like. It seems like he likes Austin Reeves. Seems like he gets along with a lot of the dudes on the team. But
1: and
0: I mean,
1: think he
0: can
1: take a back seat, too. I don't think he has that much of a problem of being like the third wheel in this thing.
0: I just don't know. If you were to listen to some, there's a certain faction that thinks this isn't really LeBron's decision to make. But
1: right.
0: The Lakers have already made it clear that they're moving on.
1: Right.
0: I don't know that that could necessarily be the case, right?
1: I would think like it's 75-25 that it's in the front organization. I think the front organization, the new owners, have the power to make that decision one way or the other, yes.
0: Okay. Well, I don't think
1: they've fully decided on which way they want to go yet. I think when they first bought the team, maybe they were leaning one way. I'm not so sure. What's the negative, depending on how much you have to pay him, to bring him back for another year or two?
0: Don't know. It's a great question.
1: And other than Golden State, what team can you envision him with?
0: The question is motivation. Not that LeBron lacks motivation. Is your motivation, as Arnie said, to just be somewhere where you're comfortable and you can still be one of the one, two, or three? I think anywhere LeBron goes, unless he goes to OKC or, maybe San Antonio, he's still going to be option, two or three at the worst.
1: At his age, he should be that, too. By the way, a lot of the stars, Kobe retired at, 36 or something like that, right?
0: Kobe retired at 36.
1: Okay, so LeBron's 41 for crying out loud. We shouldn't expect him to be leading a team throughout the playoffs.
0: But he's doing unexpected things, and I think he likes that. I think that's something. So if he wants to go be the number one option, hey, go sign up with the Wizards, or wherever else, D.C. or maybe Brooklyn. I don't think that's what he wants to do. I think he wants to win another title. And I don't know. One of the reasons why I'm kind of buying in is – as bad as the Lakers have looked and as embarrassing as it's been against the Thunder right now, a healthy Luka makes all the difference in the world, as a healthy J-Dub does, Jalen Williams does for Oklahoma City too. And I guess now you're kind of selling me on a world where he could come back. Now, if he goes to Golden State and Golden State says, hey, we're going to bring you in and we're making a run for Giannis and we're going to try to put a big three together of Steph, LeBron, and Giannis to make one more run at this. And Draymond would still be there, I'm sure, because no one else wants Draymond.
1: Right.
0: I don't know. Maybe. I don't know what that would look like financially. If so, maybe the Lakers say, we're going to go take a swing. We need you to take the league minimum. We want to take a swing. We're going to get Giannis. I don't know if any of that's even possible. But I don't know, man. I don't see a dude that seems to be this incredibly happy dude that you appear that he seems to be right now. I feel like he's kind of done with the Lakers. I mean, but you could change my mind on this. I mean, I'm not sold 100% just because of how he acts and how his attitude is and how uncompetitive they seem to be in the fourth quarter of these games.
1: Let me put it this way. If I'm LeBron, I'm sitting at the table just BSing with the guys, sitting around just talking. I'm saying to myself, okay, let's say OKC is the premier team of the NBA and they win another championship. And are they any close to being a worse team? No, they're still damn good. So where am I going to go that's going to overtake Oklahoma City? Nowhere. Might as well stay in L.A. I'm comfortable in L.A. I got this movie stuff here in L.A. My son's playing with me in L.A. I'm a Laker. It's the brand name of the NBA. No, I mean, where else am I going to go? Do I really want to go to Golden State or some other team? No, I think I'm comfortable here. And I have just as good of a chance of upsetting Oklahoma City in L.A. with another person than I do going up to Golden State and hoping they get Giannis, or going to Cleveland hoping they get another piece of the puzzle.
0: And do you think Cleveland is – well, Cleveland could be a LeBron away from being scary.
1: Yeah.
0: Maybe.
1: I mean, you're going to put your hopes in Donovan Mitchell and I'm already blanking on the other
0: – James Harden.
1: James Harden. Yeah, exactly. James Harden. He's older than me, for crying out loud.
0: Well, he's not, but I mean,
1: close.
0: It's not.
1: He looks older than me.
0: You've got to stop putting your basketball videos on Twitter if you want any of us to believe this. And Jared Allen's pretty dope. I mean, I wouldn't mind having him, but I don't know. I don't know if there's anywhere that he goes to that makes them a championship contender in the face of what's been built in Oklahoma City and what's, I'll give you

0: Nick, some credit what they're doing, maybe even with what Detroit's building. I mean, last year's number one seed in the East was knocked out early, and that was Cleveland. Remember, they got knocked out. This year's number one seed in the East has at least shown a few fangs in Detroit, who bounced back from nearly being outed by Orlando. I know it's a great question, but I don't really know if I'm as confident about the future of the Lakers with Luka. I'm starting to wonder if we bought a lemon.
1: And this, I don't know if this is true, but I'll just say it anyway, because you can't prove
0: me
1: different.
0: Why would that ever stop you?
1: I've never seen, coming into this year, where there's some really big names that could be had for the taking. Some really big names that you could add besides Giannis. There's a lot of talk that the Celtics are going to move on from Jaylen Brown. That he's last days with the Celtics is done and that he's gone. And I believe that, Chris, to be honest with you. And he's a bona fide superstar. You would love to have somebody like him. So he's there for the taking also. There could be some big names out there for the taking.
0: We'll take a break. We'll get to your tweets on it next. Plus, Arnie's picks are right around the corner. And DeSager's final update right here on Fox Sports Radio.
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0: Reeves whiny and bitching nonstop. Must have learned that from his fellow Oklahoman Plank at OU.
1: I guess so. He was also at Wichita State. Throw the Shockers in there as well.
0: Oh, I didn't know
1: that. Arnie gets some guy that tweets terrible stuff at us every single week and has 5 followers, and you become the first person on Fox Sports Radio to read one of his tweets. Congratulations.
0: I don't check all that, though. I don't see where it says that.
1: Brennan, LeBron is not coming back to the Lakers. Yes, he'd want to come back, but the new ownership will likely tell him to beat it. He's like someone who looks good but has the personality of a ham sandwich.
0: And he very well be right on that. He, and you said this also, Chris, he may want to come back. And they said, we've had enough. It's time to move along, turn the page or whatever you want to call it. And we want to go in a different direction, especially if they want to go out and get themselves a different name. If they want to be in the Giannis sweepstakes or Jaylen Brown or whoever they want to get, that might be what they want to do. I'm not so sure, but maybe they felt like that when they got the team. I'm not so sure they feel like that right now. Mm.
1: Gunner, the Lakers should be embarrassed. It's bad when you have a team that's not fully healthy and you just give up. Thunder aren't 100%, man, and they're still getting smoked. Sooner Lisa tweets at you, not me.
0: Wait, is that? Do you agree with him on that? I don't think, yes, the Lakers have anything to be embarrassed about.
1: Yes, they should be embarrassed. They're the freaking Lakers.
0: Yeah,
1: you want
0: Luke
1: to brag
0: out,
1: and beat your
0: though.
1: Chest about what?
0: Luke is out. You know I'm not a Laker fan, but Luke is out, though. This is a whole different series. At least I think it's a different series without Luke. They still might not beat Oklahoma City, but certainly different. You can't tell me it's not.
1: Okay, then put Jalen Williams back in there for the Thunder, too.
0: You guys think that Luka doesn't make a difference? You could blame the Lakers for not having their best guy like that? I think that's crazy.
1: I don't think that they should completely implode like they have in the third and fourth quarters against a team that is also without one of its best players. The two MVPs are still on the court, even though one of them is 41.
0: We know that Oklahoma City is a much better team, though. We know that. We didn't.
1: You don't. You dog them and talk S on them every single Sunday night.
0: No, but we didn't expect the Lakers to win this series anyway, especially not with Luka. I didn't think they were going to win it without Luka.
1: Okay. Well, I expect them not to cry and grinch and moan about the officiating nonstop.
0: Right. Yes, right.
1: And make fools of
0: that.
1: Themselves.
0: Yeah.
1: Sooner Lisa, I'll refrain from talking politics for $2 million. Well, it was actually 7, and that wasn't even the story, Lisa. But
0: yeah,
1: Arnie,
0: I kind of misunderstood
1: that.
0: Yeah.
1: Oh, my goodness. Adam writes, my 3 favorite things about this show is Arnie freaking out or overreacting for his teams, Arnie's real but actually fake stories, and then Plank's updates on Sooner Sports. Yeah, we had a rough weekend in baseball. But number 3 overall seed in softball. Look out, baby. Here comes the postseason.
0: You didn't bring up the big match tonight. I'm very disappointed.
1: Oh, what happened? I missed it. I didn't know who won in tennis.
0: Arizona got by Oklahoma in tennis.
1: Look out. Congratulations.
0: We're now in the
1: Elite Eight.
0: Elite Eight or something like that.
1: How about the biggest story of this weekend? The start of the WNBA season. But we know the first segment of the whole show will be how the Knicks team is better than the 90s Bulls.
0: Have you paid attention to any of the WNBA? No.
1: I'm not going to lie to you. I'm not trying to be like one of those dudes. I had no idea the season had even started.
0: Okay.
1: I thought they were still in the preseason. They're not?
0: No. It just started now.
1: I did not know that. Are you in on it?
0: No, I've seen some of the highlights, you know, when I'm going through Twitter. And I want to keep up with what Caitlin Clark does and Paige Beckers and that. So I am curious about that stuff.
1: Here's my favorite. Tennis data. 75 days to NFL training camp, 109 days until the first college football game.
0: Yeah, I saw that. The 105 kind of rattled me a little bit, because that seems kind of far. You know what I mean? I didn't know it was still triple digits. I thought we'd be double digits.
1: It's May. Like, the season doesn't start.
0: I expected
1: until
0: it
1: September.
0: To start tomorrow. I thought we were starting tomorrow.
1: No, it's not.
0: You sure?
1: Yeah, exactly. That's not.
0: I wanted to start tomorrow.
1: My man Mustang Mania checks in and says Arnie's about to deface the names of Clyde Frazier and all of the 73 Knicks. Oh yeah, you wouldn't know that there was ever another New York team that actually won
0: a title. I do. I have a funny story about that. I don't know if I have time to tell that. When I was a kid, oh boy, right around that age, I went to the Knicks game. We didn't have any money to go to the Knicks game. So

0: This guy used to give us two tickets, and as long as we didn't get it torn at the thing, we can give it back to him. I don't know whatever that did, but whatever. My mom knew this guy that knew somebody on the Knicks, like an assistant coach. Mm-hmm. And when I was a kid, she went up to him at halftime and introduced me to him, and he started introducing me to some of the players.
1: At halftime of the game?
0: Yes.
1: So an assistant at halftime of a game.
0: Yes.
1: Taking little Arnie Spanier into the locker room.
0: No, not in the locker room, on the court.
1: That seems wild. And the game's still going on?
0: Yeah, what?
1: Did you guys have like courtside seats or something?
0: No, we had the worst seats in the world.
1: I wonder if they thought that you were like a Make-A-Wish kid. Do you have any pictures of you as a child and what you look like? Is that possible?
0: Thank you.
1: I don't know. Steve DeSager is in with an update because we got to put a wrap on everything in the world of sports from tonight. What's up, Steve?
2: And things are all coming up roses for Knicks fans. It just doesn't end. It will, of course, but it just doesn't end so far. They had 81 points in the first half at Philly here and completed the four-game sweep. The previous round, they had 83 in the first half of a game at Atlanta. Meaning, and this is maybe my favorite stat of the night, that the Knicks have scored here over 80 points in a first half two times in five road playoff games so far this postseason. When they made their run, the Knicks in 1999, they scored under 80 points total in almost half their playoff games that entire postseason.
0: I love that.
2: That's how majestically unbelievable things are right now for a Knicks fan. The Knicks have won seven straight games after three quarters at Philly today, led 122-83, 144-114 the final. Karl Anthony Towns, 17 points, 10 assists, and New York's OG Anunoby was out again with a strained hamstring. He's got this week off now. New York through two rounds is averaging a 19-point margin of victory. Joel Embiid had 24 points in a loss on 8 of 8 shooting. VJ Edgecombe, 8 points for Philly. 3-point range, he was 0 for 6. Paul George, 7 points on the way out the door. The Knicks' Miles McBride, 25 points from 3-point range, 7 of 9. And as the team, it seemed they couldn't miss early game.
0: That's how I shoot the 3. That's how I'm shooting this weekend at the Olympics.
2: Okay, not quite that, but all right.
0: Let's
2: the Knicks, as a team, were 25 for 44 from long distance. And then Minnesota at home edged the Spurs 114-109 to tie up that second round series at 2 games apiece. 36 points for Anthony Edwards. Minnesota in a close game was great on free throws, 20 for 22. The story, Victor Wembanyama of the Spurs kicked out in the second quarter after throwing an elbow. De'Aaron Fox finished with 24 points in the loss, but from 3-point range, he was 1 of 7. In fact, Spurs as a team, 6 of 26 from long distance. Dylan Harper did have 24 points off the bench. Monday night, Oklahoma City up 3-0, plays at the Lakers again. OKC, by the way, 7-0 against LA for the season. And Detroit up 2-1 is at Cleveland. As we mentioned earlier, the Cavs are undefeated at home this postseason, 5-0. The Wizards won the NBA's draft lottery. Utah will select number 2 overall. There were 4 WNBA games today, including 2-0 New York winning in overtime at Washington. Wins for Las Vegas, Golden State, and Seattle. In the NHL playoffs, Montreal's up 2-1 after the 6-2 victory tonight over Buffalo. Anaheim held on 4-3 against Vegas. That ties up a second round series at 2 games apiece. Carolina had swept Philadelphia this weekend after the Hurricanes swept their first round series as well. Monday night, Colorado, leading 2-1, plays at Minnesota. The NFL will release its full schedule on Thursday. Now, I have seen that apparently TV networks have meetings with their affiliates this week, so perhaps Fox TV will release some of its highlighted games on Monday. We shall see. 7 of the international matchups due to be announced on Wednesday, but the whole thing comes out Thursday. You know how piecemeal some bits and pieces come to all of us who readily, you know, pick up the scraps as the week goes along, but it's that week. In UFL spring football on Fox TV, Orlando won today at Houston 24-23. That regular season ends May 31st. The golf winner in Charlotte was Chris Reiten from Norway. Ricky Fowler tied for second place, 2 shots back. First prize, $3.6 million. Rory McIlroy finished in a tie for 19th. He had shot a third-round 75 on Saturday. At LIV Golf Virginia, Lucas Herbert won by 4 strokes over Sergio Garcia. First prize is always $4 million for a LIV Golf event. The PGA

0: PGA Championship is this week. At Watkins Glen, NASCAR victory for Shane Van Gisbergen after starting from the pole. Sunday Night Baseball to the Tigers, who ended a five-game losing streak, 6-3 at the Royals. The Padres were trailing 2-0, bottom of the ninth with two outs, and hit a two-run homer to tie the Cardinals. Nick Castellanos with the blow. And then the Padres won on a 10th-inning sac fly, 3-2, to tie up the Dodgers in the NL West standings. Tied for first, Dodgers lost again at home to Atlanta, 7-2. In fact, the Dodger offense only had two hits. Dodger shortstop Mookie Betts is due to return on Monday from the oblique injury, and not soon enough. I'm not saying he's going to hit the ground running coming in, but he had just a weekend at AAA shortstop and now is going to LA on Monday, they say. But ever since he joined the Dodgers in 2020, when Mookie is on, the whole lineup's different. The Dodgers' record about the last 3 weeks is 9-12, and they are not hitting with any consistency over the last 3 weeks. Shout out to the Braves, though, 28-13. Woo. Bryce Elder, great again today, got the win. His ERA is 1.81.
1: Didn't bring this up, so just said the Braves. Ted Turner passed away. Bobby Cox passed away.
0: Both this past week, yes. Bobby Cox, who not only is top five in victories, number one apparently in ejections in Major League managers in history. And that's a record that I don't think will ever be broken now that we have video review, quite honestly. San Francisco in 12 innings beat Pittsburgh. Milwaukee with the walk-off homer to beat the Yankees. Philadelphia shut out Colorado. Two solo homers from Kyle Schwarber. And Texas shut out the Cubs 3-0. Back to you.
2: Thanks, Steve. Thanks, Steve. Have a great week, buddy. Mm-hmm. See you next week.
1: By the way, you know who Chris Mannix is?
2: Yeah, of course. He's been on here a lot. He used to be on the Dan Patrick Show a lot. NBA dude.
1: Yeah. NBA insider. He said, he tweeted this out. I have no skins in the game, but Knicks fans are unquestionably the best in the NBA. They're wild at home.
2: The best in the world.
1: They're wild at home. They go en masse everywhere. And they're probably already booking hotel rooms in Detroit and Cleveland. Did I not just say this a couple of hours ago, that they're their best fans in the world? And you kind of laughed at me about that?
2: Yes. Thunder fans are better than Knicks fans.
1: Who?
2: Thunder fans. Go ask any NBA player what's the loudest environment. The team that's going to win the
1: City.
2: Title again.
1: I'm sorry,
2: this year.
1: I forgot their nickname.
2: Well, you'll respect them at some point. But
1: I thought they were the Oklahoma City Sooners, but I guess I'm wrong.
2: But you're wrong. You were also wrong about a lot of things on tonight's show.
1: You hate when I say that, though.
2: I don't hate. It's just dumb. It's stupid. It's why people don't want to work with you, man. It's why Anthony Gargano and you almost come to blows.
1: Somebody wrote that in there.
2: I can handle it because bless your heart. I mean, you just need something because your team. I mean, the Knicks are going to break your heart as well.
1: No, they won't.
2: You're just preparing for it. This is the honeymoon phase of the relationship. In about 2 weeks from now, you'll be, you know, two cigarettes into the show, maybe a scotch as well, and wondering what happened to your Knicks. You have nothing left because the Mets suck and Arizona's going to stink at football. I ride the title.
1: Eat a sandwich out of a dirty ashtray.
2: You just fight through it. You just keep on thinking that you're good. Now, you are right on one thing.
1: Yes.
2: If the Knicks shoot the ball like they did today, ain't nobody beating them. All right?
1: Not when you're shooting close to 60%. There was a stat that said if you only counted the Knicks' three-point buckets, they were losing in the third quarter 52-51 or something like that. Or maybe halftime. I don't know. But that just their 3-point shots alone, the score would have been tied or something.
2: Yeah, it was a wildly awesome performance. And I'm glad that you've taken it in stride and you've gotten not too carried away about it.
1: Yeah, me too.
2: I'm glad that you're only allowing this to kind of slide into the Eastern Conference Finals.
1: I'd like to go to a game, but you haven't set up a GoFundMe page for that, so I can't do that.
2: Dude, don't be a digital panhandler. Go pay your tickets. You're a trophy husband. Coming out your wazoo.
1: It's going to be at least $2,000 for me getting the lower bowl. I'm not going to the game and sitting upstairs. I got to be within yelling distance of Ben Stiller. You know what I mean?
2: You feel like you need to be right down there in the heart of it all, right?
1: Yeah, I need to be close to Ben Stiller and that type of stuff. I got to be within screaming distance of him. You know what I mean? I got to be able to yell at him.
2: All right, a couple other quick tweets here. Eric, soak it up all you can, Arnie. Just wait until the series against Detroit has a couple of close games. Cat will revert back to his flopping and crying about a non-call, and the Knicks will fold like a cheap deck of cards.
1: What's a close game, like within 20?
2: Sure. Well, if you shoot like that today.

0: Yeah. What's crazy is Arnie, writes Adam, doesn't think anything he says is insane about his teams. No, not at all. Not at all. Doug writes,
1: does it matter that I've been right? Am I going to, the fact that I said that they were going to sweep Philadelphia, that still makes me insane. I'm not following you guys on that. Arnie, well, you're so insane. Am I insane? The Knicks are going to sweep Philadelphia. You're so insane, but it happened. You're so insane.
0: But you also called the Spurs to sweep the T-Wolves.
1: Because we thought Edwards was hurt.
0: No, you did not base it on that. You said it doesn't matter. That's just, you got to go. We listen to what you say. Mr. Nobody writes, you're not wrong. The Lakers have been absolute crybabies. LeBron has been one of the biggest culprits. And L.A. got more free throws in game three than OKC, but still got dog walked. By the way, this is more embarrassing than when Magic Johnson coached Eldon Campbell.
1: You know, Chris, I again happened to see someone just sent this again in one of our tweets, Austin Reeves, which is another thing I wanted to bring up. It's one thing to cry and flop and complain, okay? Mm-hmm. Might not agree with you. You want to yell at the refs. You want to scream at them. You want to tell them they're lousy at their jobs. That's fine. I know that's part of the whole process. Where does he get off, though, yelling obscenities at them? You know what I mean? And not yelling the P word at them. You know what I mean? Did you see that, Chris?
0: I mean, I'm a pretty good lip reader, yes.
1: Yeah. I mean, where do you get off saying that? To insult somebody like that. Would you ever talk? The only reason I would talk like that to somebody is if I wanted to get into a physical altercation with somebody. Other than that, I can't imagine ever. Would you ever say that to your boss or even somebody in a competing radio station or network or anything, Chris? Would you ever talk like that to somebody, even if you're absolutely hate them? Where do you get off having that type of attitude toward another person like that?
0: Arnie, you act like our producer doesn't exist every single week.
1: Yeah, but I don't call him a name like that,
0: though. Yeah, you don't acknowledge him at all.
1: He's lucky there. But I mean, seriously, what he said to the ref, and even Steve Kerr said this one time, he would never talk to another human being as he talks to referees. Chris, you see it better than anybody when it comes to football. I bet you hear some colorful stuff from some of these coaches to the refs out there.
0: Sure, absolutely. But everyone kind of understands that it goes with the job. Now, I thought the Lakers thing at the end of game two was an absolute embarrassment. I mean, you're out there surrounding an official at midcourt while the other team is laughing at you because they just beat you by 30. But again, it's just overall embarrassing right now. And if you're a Lakers fan, you can sit there and try to stand on the Luka's not out there. That's fine. I understand it. I don't expect him to beat the Thunder at all, but at least be a little bit classy.
1: Is it a good job being an NBA ref? Is that a good job?
0: Well, I mean, you claim you can do it, so.
1: Oh, I could do it.
0: Go out there and do it and show us.
1: Is it worth it? All the trial? How much are they making nowadays? Like $300,000-$400,000?
0: I mean, that's pretty good work.
1: That's not worth it. To me, unless they're paying me over $1 million, I don't think I want to do it.
0: All right, when we come back.
1: Would you want to be an editor? Unless they got to pay you some serious money, $300,000-$400,000, not even enough to live.
0: Senior veteran NBA officials make up to $550,000.
1: That's not even enough to live in Seattle or San Francisco or L.A.
0: Okay, then put me in Oklahoma and I'll fly everywhere. I'll be fine. When we come back, we'll put a wrap on the show with Arnie's Picks next right here on Fox Sports Radio.
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18: All right, fun show tonight. Great job, Mary Mack. 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Ian Roddy, as always, awesome stuff with DeSager on updates and great audio provided by the millions and millions of editors keeping tabs on all the events going on throughout the night, including the Ducks finding a way. I'm sure that's going to be the big story on the Big Ben Maller show coming up. Now, wait, is Ben in tonight or is he on vacation?
19: Oh,
18: Arnie, you usually know this.
19: I think he's on vacation this week till Friday.
18: Look at you. Did you? And you gave him all that time off?
19: Yeah, I was supposed to go see him up in, he's in town. He's in the East Coast. But he was like 3 miles from me, so I couldn't make it.
18: So in town is on the East Coast?
19: Well, he was 3 miles from my house. Couldn't make it.
18: Yeah, and you're not going to go see him when he's 3 miles from your house?
19: I'm kidding. He was in Massachusetts somewhere. Oh, okay. Somewhere in Boston.
18: So. Well, I know I'll be in for Big Ben on Wednesday night. So Mallory
19: Militia
18: will have
19: some fun.
18: Look at
19: you.
18: I couldn't do multiple nights just because this is a crazy. Well, listen, you don't care about my schedule.
19: Are you coming in Sunday or not?
18: Dude, that's a week away. I'm just trying to live through tomorrow, okay? That's the most important thing for me. We'll see. In the meantime, though, it's time for your pick. So take it away, Stinking Genius.
19: Let's get at it. You know, not a whole heck of a lot. We'll just keep it to the NBA and the NHL. The Knicks are already in it. They got the sweep over Philadelphia. I tried to tell you guys that. You wrote me off. We just didn't write back, Chris. I don't know if you know that. But Cleveland or Detroit's up next. I actually think it's going to be Cleveland. I think they're going to come back and win this series. Probably in seven, so that means they'll have to win it on the road. The Knicks will take care of Cleveland or Detroit. It doesn't make a difference in five games. I'll give them one game, maybe four, but we'll keep it at five right now. San Antonio, Minnesota's the series tied at 2 games apiece. I don't think Wembanyama is going to be suspended for the next game, so I'm going to pick San Antonio in seven. Chris, if he gets suspended for the next game and Minnesota wins that one, oh my. We may have Minnesota winning this thing in six. We'll see what happens. I still think it's going to be OKC and the New York Knicks in the final. Carolina already beat Philadelphia, so I like Colorado to get by Minnesota. They have a 2-1 lead there. Montreal put a little hurt on my Sabres today. They're up 2-1. Still think Buffalo will come back. And Vegas, Anaheim tied at 2 apiece. I'm going to go with Vegas in that best of seven. So there you have my picks. Two of them as you please. No longer strictly for entertainment purposes only.
18: Look at you throwing some hockey in there.
19: There you go. You know I'm the hockey guy.
18: I know. You're the hockey guy. I mean, there's not anything that you aren't the master of here on Fox Sports Radio. I'm kind of surprised that we even get to just hang on Sunday
19: night. And I'm going
18: to
19: go ahead and live tweet my senior Olympics game this Saturday, I believe.
18: Please don't ever stop posting those videos. Just... Now, you do need to get yourself an actual photographer to follow the action.
19: Yeah, we do, yeah.
18: But it's okay. You know, it's funny. I'm watching some of these clips. There's a Philly news station that's live, and This just got posted by Awful Analysis.

0: bouncing.
1: But the lady that's crying?
0: No. There is an anchor. She's our news reporter. She's on the streets. And while she's doing her update, all of a sudden the entire backdrop gets taken over by Knicks fans. She's a Philly TV station. And then the next thing you know, the whole screen is just Knicks fans that have taken over the streets of Philly. How could you let this happen, Philly?
1: I love that.
0: How can you let this happen? Unfreaking believable. But I'll tell you what, I would like to see a little bit more fight from the Lakers. You're right on one front. It is tough whenever you don't have your best player. It sucks. But OKC's without one of their best players, too.
1: True. That's true. Yeah.
0: And you would just think they should be a little bit more competitive in those moments. But this isn't the Magic Johnson ain't walking through that door. Michael Thompson ain't walking through that door. All right, Arnie, have a great week.
1: You too, my friend.
0: Stick around. The Big Ben Maller Show is coming up next. Please, Brian Noe might be in for the entire crew. I'm Plank. We'll see you next week right here on Fox.
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8: The Minnesota Timberwolves tied their second round playoff series with San Antonio 2 games apiece after beating the Spurs Sunday night 114-109. Spurs star Victor Wembanyama was kicked out in the second quarter after throwing an elbow. Anthony Edwards with 36 points in the win. The Knicks completed a 4-game series sweep, winning easily at Philadelphia 144-114. The Knicks on 3-pointers shot 25-44. The Wizards won the NBA draft lottery, and among the 4 WNBA games, New York at 2-0 won in overtime at Washington. In the NHL playoffs, Montreal's up 2-1 after a home win against Buffalo 6-2. Anaheim tied its second rounder 2 games apiece after edging Vegas 4-3. NASCAR win at Watkins Glen for Shane Van Gisbergen. Baseball, Tigers ended a 5-game losing streak, winning at KC 6-3. I'm Steve DeSager.
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24: Oh, what is going on? Welcome in. Happy late night festivities to you. Hey, happy Mother's Day. The aftermath, really. All except for the West Coast. You know, still Mother's Day on the West Coast. But very happy Mother's Day to all the great moms out there. Hope it was a fantastic day. I'll tell you what, it was a fantastic day on Sunday for the New York Knicks as they sweep the sad, pathetic 76ers over here. Just easy work. Had a 39-point win in the series. Had another 30-point win on Sunday as they sweep away the Sixers. But I will circle back to the Knicks because they deserve their sunshine, their flowers, their roses, their bouquets, you know, all that stuff. Jalen Brunson did his thing, 6 3-pointers. Karl Anthony Towns, 10 assists in 20 minutes. Of course, he did have 5 fouls. I don't know what it is with. He should just start off with 3 fouls. But I will get to the Knicks and their takeover of the Sixers arena, which is just fully embarrassing for the Sixers and the city of Philadelphia. We will get to that. But the true story on Sunday, at least in the NBA, is Victor Wembanyama, known as the alien. He was the angry alien on Sunday as he came unhinged. He was upset that there was not a foul called on Naz Reid. So what does Wemby do? He says, I'm taking matters into my own hands, or his own elbows. And he smacks Naz Reid right in the kisser, probably more in the throat than the chin right there. Ouch. But yeah, upgraded to a flagrant 2. He's out of here. Get out of here, Wemby. Enjoy it. Get a quick shower. And he was off the floor with, 8+ minutes to go in the second quarter. No Victor Wembanyama for the rest of the game. And I've compared the Spurs this way. I actually think it's a good comparison. Sometimes my comparisons land. Other times, they're just idiotic. I think this one's a good one. I think the Spurs are like...

Tom Petty and the Heartbreakers. Okay? Because Wembanyama is Tom Petty, right? Victor Wembanyama is a superstar. And then you've got the background band, right? And the Heartbreakers were great. Tom Petty and the Heartbreakers. The Heartbreakers were good. But I think of the Spurs like that, where Victor Wembanyama is such a superstar. If you went to see Tom Petty back in the day in concert, I never was able to do that. But if you went and someone was like, oh, how was the concert? You're like, oh, man, you wouldn't start waxing poetic about the Heartbreakers. You know what I mean? He wouldn't be like, oh, man, the rhythm guitarist was amazing. You know, the drummer, wow, backup vocals, unbelievable. You would start waxing poetic about Tom Petty. He would catch your eye. He would gain your attention. That's the way the Spurs are. I don't know about you, but when Wemby is playing, I can't help but watch everything that he does. And so the other guys who are very good players, they just kind of blend in. If you go back to game three, this is a really good example, right? If you look at game three, I'm watching the entire game. And then I'll look at the stats after the game, and I'll be like, holy cow, I didn't realize Champagne had 12 rebounds. I didn't realize Stephon Castle had 12 assists. I'm watching the game. I didn't even notice that was happening because Wemby just takes so much of your attention. So that's how I think of the Spurs. And I think that it hits. But the point remains, even though they don't have Wemby-level superstars aside from Wemby, they've got a really solid collection of players. You know, some of these dudes, you look at Dylan Harper Jr., he's a rookie. He's a number two overall pick. Stephon Castle is a baller. That guy's a former number four overall pick in his second season, right? They've got dudes. But Wembanyama is a true superstar. They don't have a true superstar, at least on that level, aside from Wemby. And so when Wemby's off the floor, you start looking at the Spurs a little bit differently. And I look at the Spurs in that game, especially on Sunday, game four. They lose to the Minnesota Timberwolves. Timberwolves pull it out without Wemby on the floor for 2.5 quarters. But it was close, man. It was nip and tuck, as they say. It was a very, very close game. And the Spurs, for most of that game, just doing the small things right. I would compare the Spurs, another comparison here, very dangerous to make comparisons. I'm living on the edge this evening here. So I think the Chiefs of old, okay, go back maybe 3 years, 4 years ago when the Chiefs are winning back-to-back Super Bowls, what the Chiefs did so well, two main things. They always capitalized on the mistakes of their opponent. And they very, very rarely would screw themselves. They just wouldn't commit big mistakes, but they would take advantage of your mistakes all the time. And that's how the Spurs, a.k.a. the Heartbreakers, right? Aside from Tom Petty / Victor Wembanyama, the Heartbreakers, the supporting cast, they do a great job of maximizing your mistakes and not making many mistakes of their own. And I really do think it was like the Chiefs of old before the Chiefs started, you know, committing mistakes left and right and turning the ball over and this and that. They did a great job of not putting themselves in a bad position and taking advantage when you put yourself in a bad position. That's really what stood out for most of the game without Wemby, is it's just doing the little things so well. It's like the Spurs are such a young team, but they do the little things so well, where you're like, man, they seem a lot more mature than they are in years, you know, in terms of age or playoff experience. It's just little things. It's moving the ball well. It's moving the ball and Harrison Barnes hits a little open jumper at the free throw line. And the next possession, Stephon Castle probes the paint and he gets fouled. He goes to the free throw line. Then it's Luke Kornet, or as I love on Basketball Reference, I didn't know about this nickname, Corn on the Lob. I just call him that based on principle from this point on. I call him Corn on the Lob. I didn't even know that was a thing. But Luke Kornet, he just stays active on the offensive glass, forces a foul to be called. You know, just little things. And then you see some of the playmaking ability. De'Aaron Fox is a stud. Cans at three.

0: little drive and kick. 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Devin Vassell. Good look from three. Drains it. Just little things. They start building their lead, building their lead. And you just start thinking, man, they play really good defense. They're always able to recover and challenge everything. Like, the Timberwolves will start swinging the ball around. You're like, all right, someone's got to be wide open. And they never are. The Spurs do a great job of recovering, defending, just moving their feet, communicating. They do the little things right. But what really turned in this game is they didn't have their superstar on the floor, and the Timberwolves did. And you have to take your hat off to Anthony Edwards. He was magnificent. He took over the fourth quarter, scored 16 of his 36 points in the fourth quarter alone. And this is a superstar that's as competitive as it gets. I love, absolutely love the fire of Anthony Edwards. He hits a shot. He's dropping F-bombs. He's like, let's effing go. Like, he's dapping up Mitch Johnson, the Spurs head coach, when Mitch isn't actually dapping him back up. I just love Ant and how competitive of a maniac he is. And he's just driving the Timberwolves. And with two knee injuries, the guy has two knee injuries. And I hate to take a shot at someone that Anthony Edwards loves. He was a huge Kevin Garnett fan, or Kevin Durant fan, growing up. That was his favorite player. He said that numerous times. And I can't help but watch Ant battle through his knee injuries, plural, and think, if Kevin Durant had the same injuries, I don't know that he's playing a game thus far in this series. Like, that's just the reality of it. Anthony Edwards, not to punch down on Kevin Durant or kick him while he's down, but really, it's to point out Anthony Edwards. It's not just that he's battling through these injuries. He hyperextended his knee the last series, and we're like, when's he going to return? Is he going to be out for a long time here? What's the deal? He missed two games of the Nuggets series. He hasn't missed one game against the Spurs in the second round series. And he's not just out there waddling around and, you know, half the version of himself. He's still productive. Like I said, dropped 36 points on Sunday, scored 16 points in the fourth quarter. He is fantastic, man. And he found a way to greatly assist the Timberwolves in a win they desperately needed. They tie up the series 2-2. They were staring a 3-1 deficit in the face. It looked like it might happen even without Wemby. Wemby missing 2.5 quarters, but it was not meant to be as the Timberwolves even the series. And we got real drama in this series, man. It is up for grabs. I would lean Spurs in this one. I just think that they are more talented to not have Wemby on the floor for 2.5 quarters. Made obviously a monstrous difference right there. So assuming that he's good to go for the rest of the series, I would lean Spurs, but it's not going to be easy. And I love the way the Timberwolves battle as well. I will just say this, because I was watching SportsCenter before this show started, and Kendrick Perkins was on the show, and he was wondering out loud about Wemby being suspended possibly for game 5. Let me just tell everybody listening this. He will not, repeat, not be suspended.
1: Will not.
0: For game 5. He will not, Lorena. It is not happening. If that's on the bingo card, like, Wemby will not be suspended for, that's basically another free space. It's a free space because it's not going to happen, man. The NBA with Adam Silver. Do you think Adam Silver is going to be like, yeah, that warrants a 1-game suspension on top of him missing 2.5 quarters in game 4? Let's suspend him for game 5 as well. Really? You think that's going to, what evidence would you point to for the sheriff? You know, you don't do that on the sheriff's watch here. Adam Silver will get you. No. Adam Silver is as weak as it gets. And listen, it's bad for the NBA too. Why would the NBA, when it doesn't have to suspend Victor Wembanyama for game 5, why would they do it? It doesn't benefit the NBA at all. And with him, I could see if he threw an elbow midway through the fourth quarter. You know what I mean? He barely was off the floor, especially if the Spurs found a way to win the game and they're up 3-1. Okay, maybe. Maybe he would be suspended for game 5. But the situation being what it is, series tied 2-2, he was out with 8:39 remaining in the second quarter. Like, he's not getting suspended for game 5. Spare me. That's not happening. I mean, the NBA will take a look. you know, quote unquote, we reviewed the footage. We blah, blah, blah. He's not going to be suspended for game 5.

The NBA just won't do that. So I will shave off both eyebrows, my head fully, and for the militia, a body part yet to be named later. How about that, right? There you go. Head, eyebrows, gone. Body area yet to be named. You pick the area that's shaved to. I don't know. I don't want to get too graphic over here, but it's not happening, all right? Victor Wembanyama will be on the floor for Game 5. Let's stop with the shenanigans over here. It's just, it's so easy to tell. Like, you don't need to waste any time speculating, like, I don't know, the NBA. If David Stern were still alive and still the commissioner, maybe. But Adam Silver is in town, and he doesn't exactly rule with an iron fist. It's more of like a halfway strong suggestion is what he is like. Let me think about it and I'll get back to you. That's how he rules. That's Adam Silver. So no. And for the record, I don't think that he should be suspended for Game 5. He got the gate in Game 4. That was a big enough penalty. So no, I would not think that he deserves to be suspended for Game 5, but bigger picture, there's no way he will be. Even if you make it the argument he should, he won't be. That's the bottom line. All right, 877-99 on Fox. That is your phone number. I'm very excited to hear from Lorena and Coop. A defiant Coop, by the way. I'll give you details on that. As they were in Boston, meet and greet, rubbing elbows with the militia, had a great time. I want to hear all about it. I want to hear if Lorena, you know, was falling down another escalator and had to yell, "I'm going down!" again. I don't know. Like, we'll get the whole full blow-by-blow details right around the corner. Very excited for that. Feel free to check in, militia. Always welcome here. We roll out the red carpet anytime I'm in for Big Ben. Love talking to you guys. Love getting interactive. So 877-99 on Fox is the number. Also on X, if you're more of a, you know, like a typer than a talker, that's fine too. Hit me up on X at the No Show is where you can find me. Okay, Defiant Coop. Escalator Lorena. I don't know if that nickname's going to stick, but we get their full blow-by-blow details in Boston in the aftermath. The trip back was a little dicey there, I hear. So we'll figure out what's going on and see what their energy level is after traveling all freaking day and being on the go all freaking weekend. So maybe a little caffeine needed tonight. All right. All that coming up next. And we got ball on the brain, NBA, heavy NBA, lottery, right? The Knicks, adding insult to injury, a lot of stuff to get to. Hang with us here. I'm Brian Noe in for Big Ben Maller. Keep it locked right here on Fox Sports Radio. 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
2: It is Fox Sports Radio. I'm Brian Noe in for Big Ben Maller. Very fired up to be here in these wee hours. So, the Maller meet and greet in Boston this weekend. It was a grand old time over there. They went to a Red Sox game, met with the fans, met with the listeners, did all kinds of stuff. Lorena almost fell down an escalator, as we found out on... on what, early Friday morning?
3: Yeah.
2: Very early, yeah.
3: It's crazy how many people that were at the meet and greet actually were listening that night. And they're like, we heard what happened. So glad you're okay.
2: Yeah, very happy you're okay. And the defiant one, Justin Cooper. Now, as we welcome Coop in here, right? Coop, I noticed in one of the pictures that you had a Lakers hat on in enemy territory right there. Was that a strategic placement? Rocking the Laker hat, or you might have been watching the Lakers that night, probably in a sports bar, right?
4: Yeah, I was watching the Lakers that night. I did get multiple comments from Boston locals.
2: What was like the most intense comment, if you could share it?
4: I wasn't really like nothing intense. I mean, you know, I had comments from lots of the listeners that showed up. And then there was also just one random dude that walked out of a restaurant when I was walking down the street. He's like, ah, Lakers hat in Boston. Ah. It's brave.
3: I love brave.
2: Yeah, right. There you go. I like that. Yeah. He's got to give you something for that. You know, that's brave. It's brave by you, kid.

0: it anywhere awkward at all for you?
1: I'm sure it would have been worse had the Celtics not already been eliminated. So.
2: Oh, okay. Yeah. Well, that's true. True. You did have the Trump card right there, you know, like.
1: Right. There's still some more basketball to be played, in LA. There's nothing going on at TD Garden right now.
2: Yeah. Maybe that had a lot to do with a lack of, you know, if the Celtics were still around in the playoffs. Yeah. It might have been a little bit dicey for you doing that. But how was it? Everything good with the meet and greet? You have a good time?
1: Yeah. It was cool.
2: Nice. Very nice. Well, that's good. We also have Lorena with us here in the wee hours. Any other escalator mishaps for you, Lorena? Everything worked out okay outside of the one?
3: No, and I specifically mentioned it when I got outside of LAX today. I was like, thank goodness there was no escalators, because I can't. I was so tired.
2: Yeah, so, and the flight, you had more flight shenanigans going on today?
3: I have never had so many flight shenanigans in a weekend in my life. Yeah, I'm glad I'm not traveling at least for another 3 weeks.
1: I felt really bad. But it did kind of work out today, though,
3: it
1: right?
3: It did work out for the best. So I got, you know, we heard about my struggles from the last weekend, from Friday, Thursday into Friday.
2: Yeah.
3: But today, we get all the way on the plane. Like, the plane just got there. They unloaded. They're getting everyone on. We just got seated. And it's like 10 minutes after departure time, and they're like, hey, guys, just so you know, we have a maintenance issue right now. We called some people out to come check on it. We'll let you know here in a few what's going on.
2: Mm.
3: Oh, sorry, guys. There's a leak from the water compartment. We're going to see if we can defer it for now because it's a short flight, like 45 minutes. But we'll let you know here soon. And then, no, we all had to deplane. And then I had to run to another gate, which was actually very fortunate. So I was watching that new show on Netflix. The one with Kate Hudson and the basketball thing.
2: Uh-huh. Yeah, yeah. I've seen the previews
3: Turning
2: of that.
3: Point. Turning
2: Pretty good?
3: Point. I like it. I like good. Kate Hudson, though. Anyways. Oh, and Brenda Song is in that, too.
2: Okay.
3: Anyway, so I was watching that, and they were calling me on the speaker, like, to come up to the desk, and I had no idea. So I almost missed the...
2: The exact same thing happened to me.
3: I was just trying to chill. I was like, they'll text me if they got something for me, right?
2: Yeah. No. That's what I thought. I was... I can't remember. I think I was in, I can't remember. I was flying to Vegas from Chicago, I want to say. And same thing. They put us on the flight and it's hot on the flight. And they're announcing like, yeah, something's wrong with the this or the that. And we're like, all right, cool, whatever. And then the next thing you know, they're like, we're going to have everybody exit the plane because we can't cool this thing down. We're like, what? And so anyway, I was just listening to metal on full volume with my earbuds.
3: Right.
2: And then for some reason, I went up to the desk to ask for something. They were like, oh, we've been calling you like over and over again. I'm like, oh, I had no idea. Yeah. So I almost did the same thing, Lorena.
3: Oops.
2: Yeah. But everything worked out. So you didn't have a connecting flight. Just had a straight shot to LA.
3: Straight away. It was perfect. I watched 2.5 movies. Cried a little bit. Thought about you when I cried at the movie.
2: Yeah. What did you watch?
3: I watched The Housemaid, and then I watched Wuthering Heights. Wuthering Heights is the one I cried during. And then I watched One Battle After Another.
2: My goodness, you got a lot. You didn't get through 3 of them, did you? How long is this flight?
3: It was almost 6 hours.
2: Oh, my Lord.
3: But I only watched full 2 movies, and then only the end of Housemaid. So,
2: what did you think of One Battle After whatever the title is? I've seen the movie, One Battle After Another.
3: It kept me awake, so I'm going to give it some good stars.
2: Okay. It's random, isn't it?
3: Very random
2: movie.
3: Very random.
2: Some good scenes, but very random.
3: I feel like it's a world I would never be a part of, you know?
2: So what was the movie where you were crying? What's the...
3: Wuthering Heights.
2: Yeah, what's that about?
3: Oh, it's a romance. It has Margot Robbie.
2: Okay.
3: And
2: Hotter than Anne Hathaway, right? I have to add that.
3: And she's walking down a beach. Yeah, I'm going to stare a little longer.
2: Right, that's right.
3: And then it's got Jacob Elordi in it, too. The kid from Frankenstein.
2: Okay.
3: And it's a dark romance of like forbidden love. It's like a Romeo and Juliet style story.
2: Okay. Yeah. Bit of a tearjerker.
3: Tearjerker.
2: At least for you. Like, I don't know. your track record when you're crying during the Sandra Bullock movie, which is not, I guess I could see how it's a little emotional. I get that. I won't call you out fully because I get that. But man, Lorena called me sobbing And I'm like, holy, I didn't think the movie would do that to you. Yeah, right.

0: Sandra Bullock movie is this?
1: The Unforgivable. Have you seen that one, Coop?
0: No, I don't know what that
2: is. Doesn't it have Liam Neeson in it, too? Who was the guy?
1: That one? No.
2: Who's the guy?
1: No, Liam isn't in that. In The Unforgivable?
2: Yeah, who is it?
1: No.
2: I'm losing my voice. I'm sorry.
1: There was... Let me look it up real fast. Because The Unforgivable...
0: Oh, you guys talked about this last week. John Bernthal?
1: Yeah, he was in it. He was like the love interest for a little bit for Sandra Bullock in the movie. I don't know this guy. Will Poulin? He had a main part in that. He was... I don't want to give everything away, but he was after Sandra Bullock for a little bit. It doesn't have like Viola Davis.
2: Oh.
1: Or star-studded there, Lorena. But good. John Malkovich, I guess. Did he have a role? I don't remember him being in that movie at all. I don't remember if that's true or not. But I'm looking at the cast. Wow, I'd have to go back and watch that if he was in there or not. Yeah, but all is good. What's the energy level for tonight's show after a full day of traveling? Like, full day, beginning to end.
2: You know, I don't think it's the travel that's really got me out. It's the social interactions over the weekend.
1: Okay, yeah. It's just taxing in a way?
2: Yeah, it's a lot, but it was exciting. So I'm like, I just need a big fat nap.
1: Man, I can tell your voice. Like, if I didn't know you were in Boston... And talking and all that, I wouldn't be able to hear it. But knowing you were there, I can hear it. It's a little strained, a little bit.
0: Well, she's also just a very loud person.
2: Sorry. I just can't with you sometimes. You come with a little digs. So I just...
0: Am I wrong?
2: No.
1: No. No, totally valid, completely on point. But, you know, the digs. I don't know what it is with the digs over here.
2: I have
1: good
2: projection with my vocals.
1: Yeah, I mean, yes, especially in a louder spot. I can imagine you in the bar and someone says, you know, I heard you on Friday morning. You're not going to be like, oh, that's cool. It's going to be like, oh, shut up. No, did you? You know, it's going to be like that.
2: Wow. Okay.
0: That's accurate. That's pretty much
1: right.
0: What,
1: you know. It's true. It's not bad. It's not a shot at you. Like, you're excitable. You know, it's good. I don't think that's bad at all.
2: I am pretty excitable, I'll say that.
1: Right. It's better than being monotone, you know? Sleep at the wheel. We wouldn't want that, you know? So that's good. Coop, how are you feeling, man? Everything good energy-wise? Like, what do you need? You need a Coke from the vending machine?
0: I took a couple naps on the plane and after I got home, so.
1: Any movie watching on the flight?
0: No.
1: Nothing?
0: No. Well, for multiple reasons. First of all, my wife and I are currently listening to the full cast Harry Potter audiobooks.
1: Okay.
0: So that's what we were doing.
1: You've said this is awesome, right?
0: Oh, yeah. It is awesome.
1: Yeah.
0: Lorena's listening to them, too.
1: How many people are voicing this? Like 100 voices
0: or
1: something,
0: over 100.
1: Crazy? Yeah. Wow. Okay, so you're listening to that on the flight?
0: Yes.
1: Okay.
0: But even if I wanted to watch a movie, you had to have a pair of wired headphones.
1: Okay.
0: And we do not have that.
1: Got it. Yeah.
0: And
1: they didn't have the little cheapy ones where they're like headphones? Headphones?
0: No. And I was thinking that. I was like, since you need the wired headphones, it's kind of surprising that they don't like either like give them away or even sell them for like $5.
1: Yeah.
0: But... Let me just say, so I flew JetBlue both ways, and on the flight there, the Wi-Fi didn't work.
1: Mm.
0: On the way back, I had a short flight first from Boston to New York, and then from New York all the way back to L.A.
1: Yeah.
0: The flight from Boston to New York, Wi-Fi worked great. Everything was awesome. I'm on my phone, you know, like playing games. And then we get on the longer flight from JFK to LA.
1: Nothing.
0: And the Wi-Fi doesn't work on there either.
1: Right, yeah. Yeah, I don't know why it works out like that. But yeah, the little puddle jumper, all is good. The long flight, you're out of luck, man. Nothing. We got nothing here. Whole lot of nothing. Yeah, so when you're listening to the, what do you call it,
0: audiobooks, yeah.
1: Audiobooks. Are you listening at the same time?
0: Yes.
1: You know what I mean? Like, so what do you sync up your phones, hit play at the same time? So you... if something crazy happens, you look over at each other like, whoa, didn't know that. Is it like that?
0: You can connect two pairs of AirPods to the same phone. So
1: okay, cool, yeah.

0: Oh, so you're right in sync.
1: Yeah, yeah.
0: All right, very nice. How far along are we in that whole thing?
1: We are on book 6 right now.
0: Of how many?
1: 7.
0: 7, okay, well, you're almost there.
1: Yep.
0: How long does it take for
2: each book?
0: That's
2: a lot of audio hours, Coop.
1: It is.
2: That's got to be over 35 so far.
1: No, way more than that.
0: Wow.
1: I like the Goblet of Fire one. Let's see. So that one's the 4th installment, and I think it's the longest one. And let's see. Of course, it doesn't tell me right here. But it's. I think that one was like 30 hours alone.
0: Wow, for one episode.
1: One book, yeah.
0: One book. Okay, got it. Yeah. Wow, good Lord, man. What's one thing that blew your mind that you learned that you didn't know before based on the audiobooks?
1: It was 20 hours for the 4th one. Hours and 13 minutes. What do you mean?
0: Just like you know, when you're listening to this stuff, I'm sure they're telling you things where you're like, holy cow, I didn't know that. I didn't realize that was a thing or whatever. There's got to be something learned from it.
1: No, I mean, because I've read all the books multiple times. So, you know, they're just...
2: Where me, I have not read any of the books. So I have those like, moments, but he does not.
0: Coop, you're just like, yeah, I knew that. I knew that too. Is that how you're reacting the whole time?
1: Well, yeah, I mean, because they're just reading the book.
0: Okay.
1: You know, which I've read. So I, you know, all the stuff that, you know, wasn't included in the movies, I already knew about all that. But I mean, as far as like, they have like cool, like sound effects and stuff. And, you know, there's like, so it is, there have been moments where I was like, oh, that was cool. You know, like, you know, when you're reading the book and it says, you know, Dumbledore's Phoenix makes a like sing song cry in the background, you have to imagine that. But you're listening to the audiobooks and you're hearing like this Phoenix cry and you're like, whoa.
0: Wow. All right, man. Wow. Where does this franchise rank in the pecking order for you? Is this like at the top or what? I didn't realize you were this deep in the game.
1: Oh, yeah. I'm a full on Harry Potter nerd.
0: Wow, dude. I guess so, man. Wow. Oh, hey, whatever works, man. I didn't realize it went this deep, but it does. Hey, whatever works for you, man. That's good. Were you listening to this the whole time on the flight?
1: Other than when I was napping, yeah.
0: Yeah. Wow. I'm sorry. I have a million questions here. How do you arrange that? Is that with Kat, right? Like if you're starting to nod off or you're like, hey, we got to call it right here, you know, or she's getting tired, what do you do?
1: That's exactly what happened. I was like, I'm like looking, I'm like, okay, there's 11 minutes left of this chapter. After this chapter, I got to nap.
0: Yeah, yeah.
1: I'm fading.
0: Yeah, and you called it T.O. Better get a T.O., baby!
2: I'm going
0: you know?
2: Down!
0: Yeah. Yeah, Lorena's falling on an escalator. You know, Coop, he's falling down for a nap. You know, I got it. No doubt. By the way, Coop, you would love this. Maybe. One of my buddies reminded me, if you want to feel old, this month marks the 30-year anniversary of the Pantera album, The Great Southern Trendkill. 30 Damn. Years old this month. I didn't realize that could be possible at this stage. 30 years ago, man. It was in 96. 96 doesn't feel 30 years ago. Is that just me? It doesn't feel 30 years ago, does it? It is.
2: That's disgusting to say. Stop that.
0: Yeah. It's insane to me. But yeah, there you go. A little fun fact. So to commemorate, nothing but songs, bump back music from The Great Southern Trendkill for maybe one bump back. If it were up to me, it'd be the whole show.
1: But it's also the 30th anniversary of Anima by Tool.
0: Oh, gosh.
2: Was that a request for bounce back music?
0: It could be.
2: I mean, you play all your own music and sound drops anyways. I feel like you could just do it yourself.
0: I'm not. I've never played a bounce back song ever. Not one time. Never in my Fox Sports Radio career.
2: Maybe we'll try it.
0: We could try it, but I'd probably screw it up somehow. Something would go completely haywire. It'd be way too loud. It'd be just, or way too quiet, or too late, way too early. Something would be
2: You
0: wrong.
2: Would pick a song that has cuss words in it.
0: There would be cussing in it all left and right. I'd be like, oh, this one, yeah, it's fine. It's clean. First lyric, F-bomb. Yeah.

0: That would happen. You're right. Yeah. So you handle that, Lorena. You're the chief at that.
1: I'm on it.
0: Yeah. Yeah. Yeah. Plank, the plankster, he loves to play his own cuts. Yeah. How do you feel when some of us fill-in hosts are playing cuts left and right? Are you just like, what are you doing? Why am I even here? You feel like that?
1: It startles me sometimes.
0: Does it?
1: Okay. Yeah. Only you and Adam Osland do it.
0: Plank does it all the time. Plank
1: loves
0: playing cuts.
1: I don't work with Plank very much, though.
0: No?
1: Not since I first started.
0: You refuse? You're like,
1: no.
0: Plank's in, I'm out.
1: No.
0: Is that how it goes?
1: No. He's
0: no,
1: great.
0: Okay. All right. Not trying to stir up drama over
1: Ooh,
0: here.
1: Ooh, I love drama.
0: Did sound like there's, you know, a little animosity right there. I don't know if I was reading into that incorrectly or not. But yeah, no bounce back music for me. But if you want to get down with the Great Southern Trendkill, it's fine. Fine with me. Some good parts of the title track song, The Great Southern Trendkill. You could go with a little War Nerve. Some good riffs in that. Plenty of selections there. The Underground in America, very good. Not bad.
1: It's very
0: Sandblasted
1: good.
0: Sandblasted Skin, mm-hmm. Very good. Not bad. Not bad at all.
1: Delightful.
0: Yeah. I love it myself. 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Okay, it is time for the Who Am I game. So as you probably heard a couple of days ago, Jets running back Breece Hall.
2: Who?
0: Yeah, Breece Hall signed a contract extension. So Breece Hall, we're talking $29 million in guarantees. Average per year, gets paid $14.5 million. That ranks fourth among running backs. So there are one, two, three guys ahead of Breece Hall in terms of average per year salary. I'm looking for number three. You probably know number one. Probably have a good guess for number two. Who's number three?
2: Who?
0: An average cash per year as far as running backs in the NFL go. Get your answers over here at the No Show on X. Who am I? I am number three in the running back pecking order in terms of average salary per year.
2: Who?
0: We'll have the answer for you right around the corner. That's right. I'm Brian Noe in for Big Ben Maller. Keep it locked right here on Fox Sports Radio.
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0: It is Fox Sports Radio. I'm Brian Noe in for Big Ben Maller. And it is time, not just for a new level from Pantera, it's time for the Tire Rack Play of the Day.
1: 13 to shoot. Now Ant takes the handoff, rises up, and gets the Wolves the lead. A right side triple. 5:10 left to play. Anthony Edwards, 34 points. Timberwolves up 98-97.
0: There you go. Compliments of the Timberwolves radio network as Anthony Edwards does work. 36 points, 16 points alone in the fourth quarter as the Timberwolves beat a Wemby-less Spurs squad. At least they didn't have Wemby for the final 8:39 of the second quarter. And then, of course, the second half as he got ejected. Flagrant two, throwing bows, hitting Naz Reid. So no Wemby for 2.5 quarters. Timberwolves even the series, 2 games apiece. Series shifts to San Antonio. That would be on Tuesday night. So excited for that. And no, Wembanyama is not going to be suspended for game 5. I hate, spoiler alert, you know, like, you're not going to be suspended for game 5. There's some speculation like, are they going to suspend him? I mean, he did throw an elbow. He's not going to be suspended for that. 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It's time for the Who Am I game. So, Breece Hall, Jets running back, he signed a new contract extension, right? A little 3-year contract extension, and he's going to get $29 million in guarantees. Average per year, he's going to make $14.5 million. That ranks fourth among NFL running backs. So I'm looking for number three. Who am I? Number three on the list. So number one on the list, Saquon Barkley. He makes the most per year, $20.6 million. Number two on the list, Christian McCaffrey. Of those 49ers, $19 million per year. So we're looking for a man who makes $15 million per year. Who am I? So we look at the old X machine over here.
2: Who?
0: And Random Ryan in Carolina says, Yankees Hall of Fame catcher Kenny Fisterbottom is what he says. Okay. Let's see. Maller Prop. He's got No Hair Brian. That's what I'll be if Wemby is suspended. No eyebrows. I have had to shave off a left eyebrow before. That is on my radio resume. I don't know if you guys know that. I'll give you the full story next hour if you
3: I had no
0: care
3: idea.
0: Yeah, I'll actually send you the video, Lorena. It's I did it live on air. It's a whole thing. But yeah, funny. I'll give you the story next hour. But I have had to make good on that. So if Wemby is suspended for game 5, I've said, I've gone on record, I'll shave off both eyebrows, my entire head, and a random body part of the Maller Militia's choosing. Right? If it comes to that, we'll get weird and you'll choose something and there will be no hair there, you know, as well. Sorry to make it weird. That's just, again, you can tell that's not planned. That's how my weird brain works. Burger Man says Priest Holmes. Doc Dan, he goes with Garo Yepremian. Very nice. I like that guess. Not bad at all. Well, bad job by Eck. Eck got it right. Very bad job. Looked it up. Analog Al goes with Anne Hathaway. That's well done. I like that. Eileen goes with Chucky. Gunner, who says, I'm going to call in and tell you why Wembanyama will be suspended for Game 5, or at least deserves to be suspended for Game 5. So we might get to that a little bit later. Gunner says, the answer is SpongeBob SquarePants. Not correct. Big Lou. Shout out to Big Lou. Met him in Vegas for the meet and greet. He says Michael Doliak. The answer is Derrick Henry. That's right. King Henry. The third most money among NFL running backs in terms of average cash per year right there. There you go. King Henry, number three on the list. All right. Coming up next, adding insult to injury. We are.
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0: And here's what you need to know.
1: The Minnesota Timberwolves tied their second round playoff series with San Antonio 2 games apiece after beating the Spurs Sunday night, 114-109. Spurs star Victor Wembanyama was kicked out in the second quarter after throwing an elbow. Anthony Edwards with 36 points in the win. The Knicks completed a 4-game series sweep, winning easily at Philadelphia 144-114. The Knicks on 3-pointers shot 25 for 44. The Wizards won the NBA draft lottery, and among the 4 WNBA games, New York at 2-0 won in overtime at Washington. In the NHL playoffs, Montreal's up 2-1 after a home win against Buffalo, 6-2. Anaheim tied its second rounder 2 games apiece after edging Vegas 4-3. NASCAR win at Watkins Glen for Shane Van Gisbergen. Baseball, Tigers ended a 5-game losing streak, winning at KC 6-3. I'm Steve DeSager.
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11: Here he is in for Big Ben.
15: Brian No.
16: Oh, what is going on? Welcome in. Happy early Monday morning to you. Hope all is well. Hope all the great mothers out there had a fantastic Mother's Day. Lot to react to. We had Wemby throwing bows, getting crazy. You gotta keep the emotions in check. You know, like, here's the thing, man. I'm going to talk about the New York Knicks here in just a couple of minutes. But the thing with Wemby, we've talked about this before, where the Spurs are a young team. They don't have much playoff experience. And the people that ride with the Spurs and say, it's fine. Yeah, it's all right. Don't worry. Not going to matter. They're so talented. Wemby's an alien, yada, yada, whatever the reasoning is. Like, playoff experience, it's got to matter. And that's the one reason where if it is the Spurs and the Thunder in the Western Conference Finals, that's why I'm all over OKC if that is the matchup. The playoff experience means a lot. And you saw a complete lack of playoff experience with Wemby losing his cool like that. You can't lose your cool like that, man. He's way too valuable for their team to be swinging bows like that, getting kicked out early in the second quarter. It's like, you got a chance to take a 3-1 series lead and you're upset that you're not getting a foul called. So you're going to elbow Naz Reid in the throat and get the gate. Like, what? And I totally forgot to add one part in that. He was talking to his teammate while they were reviewing the elbow, right? They were reviewing the play and he was talking to his teammate Harrison Barnes. And so they were announcing that it was a flagrant 2 foul. And Wemby was like, what does that mean? And Harrison Barnes is like, it means you're ejected, dude. Like, and he's like, oh, I'm ejected? It's like, yeah. Yeah, that's what flagrant 2 means. He's like, oh, news to me. I couldn't believe it. He's like, what does that mean? What, flagrant 2? What is that? He's like, it means you're taking an early shower, man. That's what that means. You're done. You're gone. Yeah. But that is a lack of playoff experience. So when people like me say, I can't trust a team that's got no playoff experience. It's mattered throughout the history of the NBA with very few exceptions, like Magic Johnson wins right away. That's an all-time great. It hardly ever happens that way. Michael Jordan, as great as he was, he had struggles for years in the playoffs, couldn't get past the Pistons year after year after year. It's like, they lost to him in 5. All right, let's try to get him next year. Lost to him in 6. All right, next year. Lost to him in 7. It's like,

they're taking baby steps and trying to, you know, they're going up against, the Spurs would be going up against the Oklahoma City Thunder, who, you know, are just a hot knife through butter through everybody they faced in the NBA playoffs. So not even a fair fight. And they don't even have Jalen Williams, who's one of their main guys, scored 40 points in an NBA Finals game last year. So playoff experience is going to matter. And you saw a lack of it on Sunday night with Wemby doing that. So you got to maintain your emotions, man. And I love Wemby. Wemby is a competitive maniac, and I love that about him. He's going hard in the NBA All-Star game. That's how crazy he is. And I absolutely adore that about Wemby. But sometimes that competitiveness, it can get the best of you. And you saw that on display. You saw a lack of control, a lack of playoff experience. And you also saw competitiveness, you know, when keeping it competitive goes wrong. Like, competitiveness isn't automatically a great thing all across the board. Every now and then, it's like the old Dave Chappelle skit, when keeping it real goes wrong. When keeping it competitive goes wrong. That's what happened with Wemby on Sunday night. But listen, man, if Wemby, you think Wemby's doing that, say, 5 years from now, 10 years from now, when he's got all that playoff experience, he's much less likely to do it with more playoff experience. But he doesn't have that right now. And so, you know, sometimes you take the bait, sometimes your emotions get out of control, and sometimes you end up costing your team. 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Okay, the New York Knicks. My gosh, this team, they have been fantastic in the playoffs over here. Can you believe they were staring a 2-1 deficit in the face? They were trailing the Atlanta Hawks. And since then, they've kicked it into overdrive. 7 straight wins. And not just wins, like crushing teams. The Knicks, they were the first team in NBA history to win 3 straight games by at least 25 points in the playoffs. Those were the final 2 games against the Hawks, and then that was game 1 against the Sixers. And those are historic beatdowns. The closeout game against the Hawks, game 6, I don't even know what they ended up winning by 51, I think that's what it was. And then the first game against the Sixers, they won by 39. Then on Sunday, they won by 30. They've been crushing teams. I saw this stat here, too. The Knicks have outscored their opponents by 19.4 points per game this postseason. That is actually the largest differential by any team entering the conference finals since the playoffs expanded to 16 teams in 1984. They've dusted everybody. They've crushed the Hawks. They obliterated the Sixers, and they've punched their ticket to the conference finals already. And they get to rest up. OG Anunoby's got a hamstring strain. He missed games 3 and 4. He gets to rest up. He had a hammy issue 2 years ago in the playoffs. It was a big deal. He missed games 3 through 6. He tried to come back in game 7, played 5 minutes, and that was it. The hammy was a big, big deal. Now, it's not believed to be as severe right now as it was a couple of years ago. But still, the Knicks get to rest that guy. You look at the Cavs series. The Cavs they're facing a 2-1 deficit. Cavs won game 3. Pistons still lead the series. But if the Cavs win on Monday night, that series is tied 2-2. And the Knicks are just chilling. Knicks are just waiting. The only question for the Knicks is the rust thing. Will that be a deal? If you look at the Thunder, OKC, they swept the Suns, and then they had 8 days off until they faced the Lakers. And even though they won game 1 and they covered a 15.5-point spread, they did not look crisp, especially in the first half. They did not look like the typical OKC Thunder. They weren't executing at a high level, and so it was a little bit of rust. So that's the only question with the Knicks. Do they look a little rusty when the Eastern Conference Finals finally do get underway? We got to see who emerges, Pistons or Cavs, how long it goes. But in the meantime, the blessing is that OG Anunoby can rest up. And he was a big deal. He made a big impact. He was great in game 2 against the Sixers. And then
just tweaked his hammy at the very end of that game, about 3 minutes to go, and he makes the gesture like, yo.

0: Well, I got to come out of the game, man. Like, something's going on here. So he gets to rest up. Very, very good news for the Knicks. And, man, to add insult to injury, it wasn't bad enough that the Knicks swept the Sixers. Then the Knicks fans took over on the road in the Sixers' own arena. They're pretty loud in Game 3. They're even louder in Game 4 with the sweep being pulled off here. The greatest thing was, behind one of the baskets, Joel Embiid went to the free throw line. And it's nothing but Knicks fans. And they had like pieces of paper with the poster from Game 3 of Mitchell Robinson dunking on top of Joel Embiid. So they have pieces of paper and they're just waving it at Joel. It's as if it's in the garden. And all the Knicks fans are trying to throw him off while he's shooting a free throw. It was at the Sixers arena. And it's filled with Knicks fans like, boo, miss it, Joel, miss it. There was a poster last game. They're just trying to throw him off. It's like, what is happening? So, yeah, the Knicks turned that into Madison Square Garden, just a little south of the city right there. And that was a big talking point after Game 4, after the sweep was pulled off. Here's Josh Hart. Listen to Josh Hart take a dig at Philly sports fans far and wide. Check this out.
1: How many fans were here today?
2: Nah, man, because everybody was begging for Philly to not sell the tickets and all that stuff. So, man, I used to think Philly was a sports town. I don't know if it is anymore.
0: Oh, baby, man, like, it's that one. But Philly takes pride in being passionate and being a hardcore sports town, and it is. But listen, it's fair for Josh Hart to wonder. He's like, have you seen the arena? Did you hear those fans? There were Knicks fans everywhere, crawling with Knicks fans in there. And man, I thought it was a sports town. I'm not so sure anymore. I get why Josh Hart would think and say that. Now, here is Tyrese Maxey. So, star of the Sixers, did not have a great series. Didn't take a ton of shots either. A little bit nicked up. Everybody's dealing with something at this stage, but not a great series for Tyrese Maxey. And he was commenting on all of the Knicks fans that were just pouring into the arena, super loud, very boisterous. Here's what Tyrese Maxey had to say about that.
3: Tyrese, can you describe what it was like playing again against the Knicks here, where their fans come down here and kind of take over your home arena? Do you use it as fuel?
4: Yeah, it absolutely sucks. If I'm being honest, it just sucks, bro. It just sucks, man. It just sucks. That's really all I can say about it, man. Like, it's hard. It's definitely difficult. You know what I'm saying? And it's only one way to put a stop to it, and it's we have to go out there and win these games. Like, we, just being completely honest, we were better when we played them in the Garden this entire season. Like, I know we lost game 2 and 1, but like game 2 was better. Regular season was better. Here we was, you know, I was telling them it felt louder here for them than it did in the Garden. And it's like, but we got to put a stop to it as a team. Like, winning these games, that's what's going to make, you know, our fans like louder than theirs or whatever. I don't know how to keep them out. I don't know the logistics of it, but you know, it does suck. I can't even lie. It definitely does suck.
0: Hey man, I get it. Let's say you're Tyrese Maxey. You're on the floor. Game 3 is close, but slips away. Game 4 is just a beatdown from the word go, you know, jump ball. It's just beatdown city. And Knicks fans are going ballistic. And they're all over the place. They're loud. You're in your home, right? Like, you're in your home arena, and it's swarming with Knicks fans. If you're Tyrese Maxey, it's totally fair to say that. And look, he's like, it's on us to win, and we can quiet them down. So he's not putting that only on the Sixers fan base, but he's right. Like, it sucks. It sucks to go into your own building, and you are outnumbered. They are so much louder. Think how often we clown. We always clown the Rams, the Chargers, right? We're always like, that's not a home field advantage. There are more road fans than home fans. They always get hammered for that, and they should. It's embarrassing. Like, one of the games, I was there last year. I went to a Chargers game last year when the Eagles played them. Eagle fans everywhere. I even took a picture next to a guy in, like, full-fledged, like, bird mask out.

what he was doing. They're all over the place, man. Like, it's crawling with Philly fans. But it's embarrassing for a hardcore sports town like Philly to have their home arena crawling with Knicks fans. And I think Tyrese Maxey is completely in the right to be like, hey, man, I'd be lying to you if I said it didn't suck. It sucks. It shouldn't be a thing, but it is. It's lame. He's right. As far as the Knicks going forward, man, they're going to be a tough out. They're going to be a tough out in the Eastern Conference Finals. The one thing to keep in mind, though, if they are facing the Pistons, if Detroit's able to emerge, listen, you can't trust either team in that series. You can't trust the Pistons. You can't trust the Cavs. The Cliff's Notes version, Cavs backcourt, James Harden finally came to play in game three, hit some huge shots down the stretch. He was fantastic. He was the main reason why they won game three. So give him flowers for that, but he's been a disaster aside from that. More turnovers than made field goals in the first two games against the Pistons. It's the 30th time in his career that's happened. Think about that. More turnovers than made field goals. That shouldn't happen. That shouldn't be a thing. It's happened 30 times for the Beard. So as great as Spida Mitchell is offensively, as dynamic as James Harden can be offensively, but has had his shortcomings in the playoffs, they're not good defensively. That's a bad backcourt defensively. You can't trust them. Evan Mobley had one rebound in game three. You just can't be trusted. But by the same token, you can't trust the Pistons either. Tobias Harris has been fantastic, 8 straight games scoring at least 20 points. He didn't do that in back-to-back games all regular season. That's it. He didn't do it one time. He's done it 8 games in a row, scoring at least 20 points. But what happens if he goes cold? What happens if he has an off night? You know, they just, as good as their defense is, as hard-nosed as they are, as special as Cade Cunningham is, he doesn't have a reliable co-pilot. There's not a guy where you're like, oh, game in and game out, you can trust this guy or them collectively. I just don't know that they have enough offense. But the one thing, if it is Pistons and Knicks, man, the Pistons put it on the Knicks in the regular season consistently. So that would be a very interesting matchup. That's what we get for the Eastern Conference Finals, but still work to be done for the Pistons to get there. And the Knicks just get to chill and wait. And they've got a formula. This is the thing. This is the thing that's different. Their formula offensively is a lot different now, with Karl Anthony Towns being so focused on distributing the ball. He has been an excellent passer. For the degenerate gamblers out there, it is the gift that keeps on giving. Just take Karl Anthony Towns assists over, play some alternate numbers over. He had 10 assists in 20 minutes on Sunday. Somehow the guy ended up with 5 fouls. In a blowout like that, he still managed to commit 5 fouls. I don't know what it is with Cat. And just, he is so prone to committing stupid fouls. If he could control that, he would be such a problem. But he gets limited playing time because he just picks up these dumb fouls in the first half. And Mike Brown's like, dude, you got your 3rd foul already. You got to sit for the rest of the 2nd quarter. What are we doing right now? But he's still 10 assists in 20 minutes. It's fantastic. That's high production right there. Jalen Brunson is magnificent. He's got a good supporting cast. Love how they defend. They got a lot going for them right now. So we'll see. We'll see if the Knicks, with Brunson coupled with Cat being a little bit more pass happy in a good way. You know, he's not turning down open shots. There was one. It was hilarious. Brief story. I still owe you my eyebrow story. I got to write that down. There was a brief time in game 4 where Karl Anthony Towns had the ball and he was looking to pass. He was like on the right elbow, right? Maybe about 17 feet away from the bucket. He's looking to pass. He's looking to pass. No one's open. And he's like, I don't think anyone's really guarding me right now. I've got a wide open shot. And he starts to shoot. And at the last second, he's like, well, anybody last second opening? Nope. All right, fine. Now I'll tell you. He was so reluctant to shoot it and kept looking for someone to pass to. That has opened up their offense. Jalen Brunson doesn't have to dribble the ball into the floor to death. He can rest a little bit. He's fresher. And Karl Anthony Towns can run point forward.

0: He's been doing a fantastic job of that. The Knicks collectively have a knack with it, when to cut, when to move, when they've timed it up very nicely. And Cat has great vision, man. He's done a fantastic job distributing the ball. So it's great if you're betting over on assists. Not great if you're betting over on points, because you're like, just shoot the ball, man. He's like, no, I'd rather pass it. It's better for our offense. So you got to realize what his mentality is. And his mentality is to get others involved. And that has opened up their offense. So that is different than when the Pistons were blowing them out in the regular season. So if that's the matchup, would be really interesting. All right, 877-99 on Fox is your phone number. I will get to the militia right around the corner, including one guy who says Wemby should not be on the floor in Game 5. I hope he is, because my two eyebrows and hair on my head count on it, because I've run my big mouth yet again. I've given you a shave guarantee that Wemby will be on the floor on Game 5. But we'll hear from the militia with the counterargument to that. All that and more coming up right around the corner. I'm Brian Ngo, in for Big Ben Maller. Keep it locked right here on Fox Sports Radio. 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

0: It is Fox Sports Radio. I'm Brian Noe in for Big Ben Maller. Yeah, we were just talking off the air about royalties and Coop. The Coop Scoop segment is very popular. The people in Boston had nice things to say about it, rave reviews. And Coop's a little surprised about that. I'm surprised Coop was surprised. It's a great segment, man. I was joking around with Coop that it's going to be the new, like, plugola, payola, you know. Those are radio terms where they're just basically paying you stuff. It's normally like music radio, like, hey, man, you know, I'll give you free tickets and give you some cash if you play this new song by an artist I represent.
1: Or if you promote my business, I'll give you free stuff without going through the company and doing it legally.
0: Yeah. And that, Lorena, is a gigantic no-no, something we would never do, right?
1: Absolutely not.
0: That's right. No, no.
1: But if
0: no,
1: you just want to send me gifts, you can.
0: Yeah, right. So it doesn't mean she's going to do anything, right? Like promoting things, but she'll take your stuff. You know, that's fine. That's no big deal. But Coop, I was just joking around that like Warner Brothers and all these companies are going to send him all this swag to try to get him to promote stuff on Coop Scoops. But no, the people like it, man. People like, and I told Coop something they knew. I heard it was like within the last week that the cast of Friends, they all make $20 million per year on royalties. That's how popular the show still is. $20 million per year for acting years ago.
2: Wild.
0: That's crazy, man. I wish radio worked like that.
1: Do all of them get the same pay?
2: Yeah.
0: I don't know. Yeah. Do you know that, Coop?
2: Yeah, they negotiated together.
0: Oh, wow. That's cool. That's cool.
2: I believe the last season they were making $2 million per episode.
0: What? And this is not, I promise you, I'm not being cute or, you know, Matthew Perry died. So does that go to his estate? What happens with that?
2: It's a good question because he was not married and did not have any kids.
1: Probably had something in his will.
0: Yeah, I don't know. I really don't know how that works. But, you know, money's going somewhere, right? Like, it has to. It has to be. It has to go somewhere.
1: I think his money was going towards ketamine.
0: Well, that's like his money from now on. Right, yeah.
2: It says his residuals passed to his estate.
0: Okay, yeah, that's what I was thinking. Right, man, good Lord. Just 20 mil. Boo, boo, boo. Crazy.
2: Oh, wow, his ex-girlfriend is a beneficiary of his trust. Interesting.
1: Oh, that's cool. Wow. Just because they're not together doesn't mean they didn't have a great relationship.
0: I don't know.
1: What?
0: Maybe.
2: I mean,

0: Could.
1: Typically, it means you didn't have a, you know, it doesn't mean that, you mean that currently or like still had a good relationship?
2: Yeah.
1: Oh, okay. Well, because when you break up, it typically means you didn't have a good relationship, but, you know.
0: Yeah. Yeah, I mean, typically. Yeah, typically it does. At least it wasn't as great as you needed it to be, right? Pretty much safe to say that. All right, let me get out to the militia here. 877-99 on Fox. Mm-hmm. I heard a little phone ring in the background. I'm like, that's a good reminder right there. It's a good reminder. Let's get to Blind Scott. What's on your mind this evening or early morning here, Blind Scott? You're on Fox Sports Radio. What's going on, buddy?
3: So here's the untold story of the Ben Maller Show meet I've never heard before. Unfiltered people meeting at a meetup where radio is not censored. And I met Michael Lepicon, and I'm a big radio star in the Boston market. Lorena, were people asking you about me in Worcester? Like, why wasn't there?
2: Yeah, they were hoping that you were going to show up.
3: Yeah, it was a lot for me to get there. So I went to the Red Sox game.
2: I was curious if you were going to show up the next day. I wasn't sure.
3: Well, yeah, I don't know how I would have got there, but I was trying to spend no money, Brian. So I expected there to be like open bar and buffet. So I spent like $14, but I had a really good time. So here's what happened, Brian. I left here at like 6:30 and I hung around. I was at the wrong location for like an hour. The sausage vendor had to bring me into the right location, but it was in like a brand new setting. And then I got exposed to Mike the Leprechaun, the host of the event, who was like very generous. And like, you know, I only have nice things to say about him, besides the fact that he called me an a-hole right off the bat. Because
2: he called me a bimbo. So we're on.
0: Wow.
2: You know.
0: Okay. It's like, it's friendly icebreaker right there, huh, Blind Scott? Just called you an a-hole.
3: Yeah, totally blind. So, yeah, one thing about being blind is it caused me to have this pin football effect where I was bumping into fans and trying to get away from them. But he's like kind of he's a nice guy. But I hadn't drank in like 18 months. So then it triggered me to have 10 beers. I double fisted and I was there and I had like a great time. It was awesome. But we had a Shane Gillis event that was coinciding with it, that competed with it.
0: Yeah.
3: So at the end of the night, they all left. They left me. I was in the event by myself, still there. I was like, oh my God, everybody's gone. I still don't know how many people were there, but Mike never said where the food was. But we were so the neighborhood was in the Fenway neighborhood that just got ripped out, like renovated where the old baseball tavern is in Copperfield's Wood. So I've had a hard time navigating that neighborhood. But I'm from Boston, so a Brazilian guy helped me get to the train. So I rolled back to the train, and then I confronted these Shane Gillis fans outside of the Garden, and like I had a whole constraint against them, but. I had like 11 beers, and then I got home. It was 12:47, and I went in and I vomited like 9 times in the toilet. And I said, and Ben met me the night before and was like, confronted me because I'm Ben's number one caller. So I told Ben, like, you're not allowed to give me any compliments at this thing. I'm coming for myself. I'm going to be doing stuff. Like when Coop came through the door, he saw me there, and it was like probably like kind of like, wow, it's like big celebrity, you know? So I was very prepared. People were taking photos of me. It was a big deal for me. People from the morning show, because I'm a big contributor on the Tetcher and Hardy show, were there to see me. I came, I went, I conquered. I was the star of the event on the Friday night event in the Fenway area. And people were saying crazy things to me. Fans were reacting crazy to me because they knew me. And I can't say what they were saying to me on the radio, Brian, but if you had come with me, I call Eddie Trunk, like I was going to talk to you about that. He's from Vegas. Like I it's similar to Vegas, but people in Vegas are more liberal. In Boston, people react crazy to you. They say crazy things to you. I mean, I'm desensitized to it, but it was a crazy event. And Ben was dressed in this button-down shirt. And he was guiding me around the venue and crashing me into everything. And I was trying to ask him questions about radio and other radio jobs. And he was trying to get me to get him on the Sports Hub in Boston. And like Ben doesn't have an agent, which I have no idea why. He just doesn't want one. So I'm acting as Ben's agent trying to get him on the Sports Hub. But they'd probably want to have Justin Cooper on that show because they do a different type of show. It's not a hot take show. It's like a non-sports show, you know?
0: Yeah.
3: I mean, I could let you go. I could let you go because I could talk for the rest of the night, you know?
0: Oh, you're good, man.
1: I have multiple comments to make.
0: Yeah, all right.
1: All right,
0: yeah.
1: So first of all, more people bought Scott drinks than me or anybody else of the show.
2: Facts.
0: Blind Scott, 11 beers double fisting after 18 months sober. That's like you're just diving right back in.
1: Technically, let's be real. Technically, they were daiquiris.
2: They were daiquiris, which is probably why you puked, because they're so.

0: Sweet.
1: Yeah.
2: Yeah, and I didn't eat for 2 days leading up to the event because I wanted to look cool. Like, I was working out, and Ben was making me wicked nervous prior to the event. And Ben's wife was there. And Ben, the night before I met Ben, and his wife was hiding behind a dumpster, and Ben confronted me and was like, "Blind Scott, you need to calm down, check yourself. So he's been acting crazy." And Ben's a wicked nice guy. Like, so it was played out pretty. It was like almost a movie. Like, so my mom always says that my life is portrayed like this movie, Mystic River. It's a famous Boston movie. So this event kind of portrayed like that movie, and we were at the bar scene in the end, me and Ben, you know. I don't know if you've seen the movie. It's a Dennis Lehane movie. He's a famous Boston guy. And it's like at the end, me and Ben are in the bar, and Ben's driving me on the bar, crashing me in, bringing me through elevators. You know, Ben's a pretty big guy, you know. I'm 6'4".
3: All right, well, Blind Scott, we got to get Coop's comments in here real fast. Coop, you got anything else you want to throw his way?
1: I think the only other thing I was going to say was that I led Scott up the stairs, and I think I did a fantastic job doing that.
3: Okay, you weren't crashing him into things like
1: right.
3: Big Ben.
1: Am I wrong, Scott? I did a good job leading you up the stairs.
2: Yeah, and your wife took me to the bathroom, and I need to go back. That was a problem. So I was prepared to go to the bathroom in my pants that night because everybody had been so unaccommodating. Mike the Leprechaun had been threatening me for months, and he's crazy. He got me kicked off at the Chris Plank show. I ran into Chris Plank's wife in the Alex Jones show. Everybody's just so crazy that I'm involved in my life. I'm just a sports radio caller. I'm nothing but a sports radio caller, but my life is huge. I'm a big-time celebrity. I have more followers than Ben on social media now, you know. And I don't know anything about sports radio. I do like a David Lee Roth-style show, but yeah, cool.
0: Did you see my selfie with Blind Scott, Brian?
3: No.
0: I will send it to you.
3: Okay, please do, yeah. Yeah, I want to check this out, Blind Scott. I'm gonna rate the selfie here. You know, once I see it, I'll rate it. I'll give you my observations once I see it. But good stuff, Blind Scott. Thanks for checking in, man. There he is, Blind Scott. Good job by you, Coop. Not leading Blind Scott into, you know, random doorways and walls. And it sounded like Big Ben was playing bumper cars with Blind Scott over there.
1: I mean, Scott exaggerates sometimes. The other comment I remember that I was going to make, and I forgot while Scott was still on the line, but he mentioned that he didn't realize everybody left and that somebody had to. I just want to throw it out there. As we were leaving, I was like, is somebody going to make sure Scott, like, gets on the right path to go home?
3: Okay.
1: And somebody else, I don't remember who it was, somebody else said to me, oh, Ernesto is going to stay behind and make sure Scott, you know, gets on the right path home. And it doesn't have to bring Scott all the way home. Scott walks around Boston all the time. I just, you know, just out of the restaurant and, you know, headed the right direction. And I guess I found out later that Ernesto did not do that.
3: Oh, no, yeah? Is that good?
1: When we left the bar, we were the last ones to leave. Everybody was already gone except for Ernesto. Ernesto and Scott were still inside when we left. And so I thought Ernesto was going to, you know, help Scott out of there. But, you know, Scott made it home.
3: So I'm looking at the picture right now, and you have the hot dog Fenway Park shirt on, Lorena. Very nice.
0: Thank you. Thank you.
3: And just on the picture, there's a double thumbs up directly behind you.
0: Yes, that's a listener.
3: Mm-hmm. Okay. And then Blind Scott is to the left, right?
0: Yes, in the black and white shirt.
3: Okay. And some black and white. It looks green to me.
0: Oh, no, that's a leprechaun.
3: Okay. That's a leprechaun. Okay.
0: Blind Scott.
3: Got it. Okay. So wearing the cow kind of shirt, right?
0: Yeah.
3: Looks like cow printed type shirt. Mm-hmm. All right, cool. Well, it's a side view of Blind Scott. I can't really tell.
0: I got you a video underneath that, but, you know, it was hard to get him to look at the camera.
3: Okay. All right. Fair enough. All right. I'm watching the video now. Let me mute it. All right. So, yeah, we got a little selfie video.
0: I think we compare chesticles there.
3: Oh, you're okay. All right. So Mike the Leprechaun's tatted up here. We got some forearm tattoos going on and everything.
1: Oh, can you see in the picture the Ben Maller tattoo?
0: I have a photo.
3: No.
0: I'll send it to you.
3: He's got Ben ink, huh? What's the tattoo?
1: It's Ben's name on his arm.
0: It says in the air everywhere, and then it has a Ben quote.
3: That is odd. Is it Ben's autograph or what?
1: No.
3: That's hilarious, man.
0: I got that photo coming in right now.
3: Yeah, all right. So I see Blind Scott. Very nice, man. That's cool. He showed up. Everything's good. I dig it. Wow, okay. We got all kinds of stuff going. Okay, I see it. Yeah, wow. The the Mike the Leprechaun.

0: on ink. All right, so he's got, let's see, patience.
1: He's a diehard Ben Maller.
0: Wild. Hold on. So he's got, you may come this far, but no farther, I believe. It's got patience from Job. He's got a Bible verse. And then underneath, he's got Ben Maller's show in the air everywhere. That is awesome. He's got a Bible verse from Job and then Ben Maller ink directly underneath it. Oh, that is beautiful right there. Man alive. I love it. Is there nothing better than overnight radio? Come on. That's just beautiful right there. I love overnight radio so much because anything goes. And it's just like, do what you want. You know what I mean? Like, you want Ben Maller ink right next to the Job ink? Have at it. You know? You want to wear this outfit? Go for it. You want to talk about this topic? Hell yeah. Have at it. It's beautiful. It's a beautiful, beautiful thing. All right. 877-99 on Fox is the number. I will get to more of the militia right around the corner. And also, one man, two stats that absolutely blow my mind and kind of indicate why this team hasn't won a game yet in the series. We'll get to that. I'm Brian Noe in for Big Ben Maller. Keep it locked right here on Fox Sports Radio.
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0: one to say. It is Fox Sports Radio. I'm Brian No, in for Big Ben Maller. Let me tell you something that blows my mind. I'll get to the militia. First off, impromptu, Dua Lipa blows my mind. That's first and foremost, has to be said. Lorena sent me something today. I thought that was very interesting about Dua. Sorry, I'm taking a left turn here. I'll get back on the road in a second here. But Dua, she's suing Samsung, right? Lorena, this is a thing.
1: That's the news, yeah.
0: Says Dua Lipa is suing Samsung for at least $15 million, claiming they used her face to sell TVs without permission. Get him, Dua! Get him!
1: See, and they just put her face on the box, right? Like if you had a Roku TV screen and she was one of the, like, the pop-ups. That's how her face was shown. It wasn't like Dua Lipa album or no.
0: She'll probably win.
1: People are reaching, though. They're saying it's not going to go through.
0: Oh, really?
1: For $15 million, they're like... That didn't, I don't know. Who knows?
0: If you try to sue for $15 million, do they, like, dumb it down? Do you either get 15 or, you know, they're like, we'll give you 3.
1: Yeah, there might be a settlement.
0: Is there bartering? I don't know how that works. Really don't know. But I am a Samsung consumer. I got a Samsung phone.
1: Yeah, you do. Green bubble.
0: I absolutely do. Android for life. No iPhone. Not going to do it. It's the boringest product.
1: Didn't
0: out
1: you
0: there.
1: Tell me that Apple doesn't have personality? Isn't that how you said it?
0: Apple phones, at least. No personality. None. Zero. There's no personality at all. Like, I'm convinced iPhone users don't know that personality exists within phones. They just don't know any better. They've had an iPhone the whole time. They're like, works fine. Works good. I like it. It's like, that's true. That's fine. No problem, but has no personality. Just be aware of that. You know, it doesn't. None. Zero. I've got Apple computers. Love Apple computers. But the phones, no. Not a fan.
1: And you don't want them to sync up together? I love the fact that my...
2: Yeah, this is another bad take by Brian.
1: Yeah, because the fact that your phone and your laptop can go together and you're choosing to not...
0: Well, I have a Windows computer. So I've got my old Apple computer that I still use.
1: What is this, 1990?
0: I still use this for, you know, sound and... Let's see, where's my Macismat?
3: We were ass.
0: Yeah, we were ass. That's from the Apple computer right there. You know, but I got my Windows computer in front of me and it syncs up with my phone just nicely. You know, I could instead of texting you back on my phone, I could text you back on my computer. You wouldn't even know the difference. So it's synced up.

0: Yeah. So there.
1: Yeah.
0: Right. Yeah. And I'm not huge on Windows computer. Truth be told, I do like Apple better. But, you know, Apple got weird with Microsoft Word. Like all the stuff I do mostly is in Word, you know, like my geeky NFL charts and all this stuff. Like it's all Microsoft Word. And for the longest, it was compatible with Apple, but now it's not so much. It's goofy. It's a little different.
1: You can use Pages. It's the same thing.
0: No, it's not the same thing at all.
1: It totally is.
0: Completely different. Not even close.
1: It's not.
0: That's like saying Patrick Mahomes looks exactly like Leonardo DiCaprio. Like exactly the same. It's like, no, they don't. They
2: doppelgangers.
1: Not even close to an accurate comparison.
0: That's right on
1: They're
0: the money.
1: They're basically the same software.
0: They're not the same at all. It's not even close. Yeah, you can't do tables, charts, like... It's not the same thing at all.
1: Yes, you can. You could anything you.
0: That was the best sound ever. That was Coop getting frustrated and realizing it's not worth it. That's what.
1: That's exactly what it was.
0: It's exactly the same. And then silence, you know, just like it's not worth it. I can't talk sense to this freaking guy. It's like talking to a brick wall. Not going to help anything. That was the realization from Coop right there. By the way, sorry, false advertising. I said I would get to the militia, and I'm screwing that up. I will next hour. Sorry, Jola. Jola bounced. He was going to talk playoffs. I wanted to hear what he had to say. Too wordy over here. LeBron James, what blows my mind is, did you guys see this? Probably did the other day. LeBron is the same age as both head coaches in the Lakers-Thunder series. Like, all three of these guys are 41 years old. LeBron's 41, J.J. Redick's 41, Mark Daigneault, the OKC Thunder head coach, is 41. Actually, Mark Daigneault is about 2 months older than LeBron James is. Is that right? No, J.J. Redick is older. Okay, LeBron is just barely older than Mark Daigneault. But just put that in perspective. The head coach of both teams are the same age. They're all 41 years old as LeBron. And LeBron's still productive. He's still a very, very good player. But that is one decent indication of why the Lakers are down 0-3, is they've got a guy who's as old as both head coaches in the same series. That's not the greatest. The other stat is LeBron has played more playoff games than 17 other NBA teams. That's ridiculous. All right, a big winner and a huge loser, and they didn't even play on. We are Sports.
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10: In the NBA playoffs second round, the Knicks completed a four-game sweep, winning at Philadelphia Sunday, 144-114. The Knicks have won seven games in a row this postseason. After three quarters in this one, the lead was 122-83. Then Minnesota edged the Spurs, 114-109, to tie up that best of seven at two games apiece. Anthony Edwards scored 36 points. Victor Wembanyama, the Spurs, was kicked out in the second quarter after throwing an elbow. The Washington Wizards won the NBA's draft lottery. NHL playoff wins for Anaheim and Montreal. In baseball, the Padres came back for a 10-inning win against St. Louis 3-2, while the Dodgers lost at home 7-2 to Atlanta. The Padres and Dodgers are tied for first in the NL West. Milwaukee, with a walk-off homer, beat the Yankees 4-3. Four straight wins for the Brewers. Philadelphia shut out the Rockies 6-0. I'm Steve DeSager.
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16: Well, hey. How's it going? Hope your early Monday morning is going fine. Happy Mother's Day to the mamas out there. Hope Sunday was awesome. Lots to get to this hour. Lots to get to, including the lottery. Love the lottery. Couple of teams went well for them. Couple of teams, not so much. Actually,

0: 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So it was the NBA draft lottery on Sunday. And so the order of the draft, at least the top 14 picks, is in stone, right? So they had the ping pong balls, the whole thing. And the winner, well, actually, this is how it was unveiled with the last two teams. It's up for grabs between the Jazz, between the Wizards. Here's how it sounded on ABC.
1: Picking second will be the Utah Jazz. And that means that the number one pick in the 2026 NBA draft goes to the Washington Wizards.
2: The Washington Wizards. Wow. Win the 2026 NBA draft lottery. Remember, they made a huge trade last season. They added Anthony Davis. They added Trae Young. And now they will have a number one pick to pair alongside their young core.
0: There you go. So the Washington Wizards, they win the draft lottery. They will have the number one overall pick. They will have the chance to most likely, I think, take A.J. DeBonsa out of BYU. This is kind of what's crazy, too, is DeBonsa, BYU, right? Right down the street from the Utah Jazz, and they have the second overall pick. So there's a good chance that the Utah Jazz do not get DeBonsa, and he goes to Washington. We'll see. We'll see what the Wizards end up doing. But if it were up to me, I would take DeBonsa myself and not to do a whole long tail of the tape with these two players between DeBonsa and Darren Peterson. He was the stud from Kansas. I take DeBonsa, man. DeBonsa is a hardcore competitor and productive as well. And I'm not saying that Darren Peterson is not a competitor, but you at least have to question how competitive is he actually, because he was missing games left and right. The latest thing that we got was, oh, I was cramping up because of creatine. That's what we've heard from Darren Peterson. And it's like, is that a thing? Is that actually what's going on here? I went to Fog Allen this past year, one of the great basketball venues in this country. It was amazing. I loved it. Went to a Kansas Jayhawks game. Always wanted to go see Rock Chalk. Finally made it. It was against number one Arizona at the time. And I'm like, all right, let's do this, baby. And then on my phone, I get an alert, and it's like, no Darren Peterson tonight. He's inactive. And it's like, what? What's the deal here? It's like, yeah, he's not feeling 100%. I'm like, he's playing the number one team in the country. What? And that was the story time and time and time again. It was cramps here. It was maybe a little flu. It was more cramps. It's like, what is going on with this freaking guy, man? It felt like load management during the season. Even his head coach, Bill Self, was like, the way to get the naysayers to stop naysaying is to play. Even his coach was saying that. So, no, I'm not taking Darren Peterson, number one. He is a walking bucket, got a lot of talent, and the team that drafts him might have a great player. But when DeBonsa is putting up huge numbers, he's productive, and he's a competitive maniac, and he's not missing any games, I'm going with DeBonsa myself. But we'll see what the Washington Wizards do. Man, the big loser, Lou Hooser in the draft lottery, it was tied to the number five overall pick as the lottery balls went a certain way. This is how it sounded on ABC.
1: The fifth pick in the NBA draft will be made by the LA Clippers.
2: So the Clippers received this pick from the Pacers because of the Ivica Zubac trade.
0: Yeah. So the Ivica Zubac trade. We go back to February. The Pacers make a trade with the Clippers. The Pacers get Zubac, who's a good player. He turned 29 in March. So, you know, he's not in his early 20s. But the Pacers were trying to replace Miles Turner. Miles Turner went over to the Milwaukee Bucks. So they need a center. They need a starting level center. So that's why the Pacers made this trade for Ivica Zubac. So part of the trade, it was two first round picks, two second round picks. So the first round pick this year The Pacers were

hoping the draft pick was between numbers 1 or number 4. If it was between number 1 and number 4, the Pacers kept the draft pick. If the pick was between numbers 5 and 9, the Clippers got the draft pick. So it turns out to be number 5, which means the Clippers maintain that number 5 overall pick in a rich, loaded draft. The Pacers don't get a first-round pick. They don't have a first-round pick. They basically traded it, along with some other picks, for Ivica Zubats. And the Pacers made this deal while gambling that the ping pong balls would go a certain way and they would get one of the top 4 picks. They'd be able to add a top 4 pick to their roster along with Ivica Zubats and a team that was in game 7 of the NBA Finals last season will now get Tyrese Halliburton back and it's all systems go, baby. Well, that's not what happened. That's not what happened with the ping pong balls. The Clippers maintain that pick because it was number 5 overall. And the Pacers swing and a miss. Swing and a miss. And actually, there was a tweet that was pretty interesting on Sunday. They had Pritchard. He fired up the old X machine and basically apologized. He's like, "My bad. I'm sorry for that whole trade, and it didn't quite work out. We needed a center. We got a center, so that's good. That's good. We got a center. Let's not forget that we needed a center. But bad that we lost the number 4 overall pick. Not what we were trying to do. Not the design exactly. Not the intended consequence. But my bad. Pacers Nation is basically what Pritchard was saying right there. And man. That's a swing and a miss. When you try to get a player and maintain your draft pick and you do not maintain your draft pick, that's tough, man. Now, this is what Kevin Pritchard wrote on X. "I'm really sorry to all our fans." That's the first sentence. Just think about that. "I'm really sorry to all of our fans. I own taking this risk. Surprised it came up 5th. After this year, I thought we were due some luck. But please remember, this team deserved a starting center to compete with the best teams next year. We have always been resilient." Wow. There's a lot to unpack right there. By the way, that tweet has 6.1 million views. So, yeah, that's the Indiana Pacers president of basketball operations saying, "My bad." That's really what it is. Where, he's not apologizing for trading for a starting center. Again, Ivica Zubats is a good player. I like him. But he's not 21 years old. He's 29 years old. And he's only got a couple of years left on his deal. And the Pacers don't get a first-round pick because of the way the ping-pong balls fell this year in a loaded draft. So that's a tough one right there, man. And you think about the Pacers, they had the same percentage chance to get the number 1 pick as the Wizards had and also as the Brooklyn Nets had. And so what happened was the Wizards got the number 1 overall pick. Wizards had a 14% chance to get the number 1 pick. So did the Pacers. So did the Nets. All three teams, because they had the 3 worst records, had a 14% chance to get pick number 1. The Wizards get pick number 1. The Pacers get pick number 5, which means it's actually the Clippers that get pick number 5 because 5 through 9 was not protected. So that pick goes right to the Clippers. And the Pacers have to wave goodbye to like, bye, top pick. Gosh, we wish the ping pong balls would have fallen a different way and we could have a top 4 pick. Even the number 1 overall pick. They could have added a number 1 overall pick. Along with getting Tyrese Halliburton healthy, along with getting Ivica Zubats in the trade. But they just get Halliburton healthy, Zubats, and no top 4 pick. Those ping pong balls, man, sometimes they will screw you. The other team that came up on the losing end would be the Brooklyn Nets. So they were tied for the best odds to have the number 1 overall pick. They ended with the 6th pick. That's what happened with the Nets. But at least they're picking 6th. That is their pick. The Pacers' number 5 pick is gone

0: bye-bye, wave bye-bye to it. It's the Clippers pick now because of that trade for Ivica Zubac. So that is unfortunate for any Pacer fan. Not good. Not a good outcome whatsoever. But the big winners, the Washington Wizards. The other winners were the Jazz. They jumped up from the fourth best odds, tied for the fourth best odds. They got the number two pick, so you move up a couple of spots. The Grizzlies, they had the sixth best odds. They get the number three pick. And then the Bulls. My Bulls, they move up. They had the ninth best odds. They end up with the number four overall pick. So those are your winners, the biggest winners. I would say the Wizards followed by the Wizards with the number one pick, followed by the Clippers with the number five pick. Because who knows what's going to happen with that franchise? The Kawhi Leonard situation. Kawhi, you know, he definitely was taking money under the table to become a Clipper. How crazy, just the ripple effect of stuff that happened. Just think about this for a second, okay? Can we get NBA nerdy for a little bit? Just think about the Clippers and their impact on what could be a dynasty in OKC. These two franchises are absolutely linked together. So the Clippers, they get Kawhi Leonard. Kawhi Leonard signs with the Clippers. And then Pablo Torre, his podcast, they do this deep dive. Pablo Torre finds out. And it's like, oh, so the Clippers are just paying Kawhi Leonard a bunch of extra money under the table. And there are all these documents, all this stuff, all this information that links Kawhi to the Clippers, these monstrous payments going directly to him, all these conversations unveil, all this stuff. And so it's like, oh gosh, it's just staring the NBA in the face that they had this, they're circumventing the salary cap, right? That's what's happening right there. Clear as day. And so far, the NBA is just dragging its heels and like, we don't really want to open this can of worms because probably happened in other places. They have to. They have to do something about that. But let's stay focused on the ripple effect, okay? Kawhi Leonard signs with the Clippers. The Clippers are like, we'll make it worth your while. What do you need? What do you need? You need extra this, extra that. All right, we got you. So Kawhi is there. Then they get Paul George. They trade for Paul George. They trade all these first-round picks for Paul George. Kawhi Leonard's like, I need a real running mate. This Shea Gilgeous-Alexander guy, no, I need a real running mate. I need Paul George. And so Clippers make this huge trade to get Paul George from the Thunder. Meanwhile, what did the Thunder get? OKC, well, they get a guy named Shea Gilgeous-Alexander in the deal. Played 1 year with the Clippers. So they get SGA, who's going to be a back-to-back MVP. It's going to be announced any day now, right? So they get SGA. They also get another first-round pick. Turned out to be Jalen Williams. Pretty good. Guy went to Santa Clara, dropped 40 points in a finals game just last season. Really good player. They got him in the deal as well. They also got the number 12 overall pick this year. They just with the draft, right? This is how it sounded on ABC yet again. Let's hear this.
1: Picking 12th in the NBA draft will be the Oklahoma City Thunder.
2: Remember, the Thunder, they received this pick from the Clippers because of the Paul George trade in 2019.
0: Yeah, so they just got another one. They got another first-round pick, the 12th overall pick in this year's draft. OKC has that pick because of the 2019 trade with the Clippers for Paul George. So you have SGA, you have Jalen Williams, you got a number 12 pick in a loaded draft. Maybe they get a real player. Maybe they get a contributor this year also. That's all tied to Kawhi initially going to the Clippers and then the Clippers trading for Paul George. That's what got OKC off and running. And Sam Presti, who is a wizard as a, you know, a grand poobah personnel evaluator, GM, president of basketball operations, whatever his fancy titles over there. He's the main guy that does all the roster stuff with OKC, and he's done a marvelous job. If Kawhi never goes to the Clippers, Paul George doesn't go to the Clippers. The Thunder don't have this trade with all of this stuff, SGA, what turns out to be Jalen Williams, what turns out to be another 12th overall pick. How crazy is that, right? Jalen Williams was the 12th overall pick. OKC just

got another 12th overall pick because of the way the ping pong balls fell on Sunday. So what if they get another talent that's anywhere near Jalen Williams? By the way, SGA was a number 11 overall pick. You can find talent in the draft. It's not Klay Thompson was a number 11 overall pick, right? It's not every single year you get talent like that, but they're talent. You know, you can find dudes. So, yeah, we'll see if OKC can strike gold again. But all of that is tied to Kawhi Leonard initially going to the Clippers and then the Clippers trading for Paul George. And it looks like a dynasty in the making with OKC. They're the clear favorites to win it again this season. And, like, the future is bright. They got all these picks going forward, too. I'll tell you what's going to happen with OKC. Not to drag this out too long, but what's going to happen with OKC is they're just going to keep retooling this thing. That's what they're going to do. Okay, so they're going to keep their core. They're going to keep SGA. They're going to keep Jalen Williams, the Santa Clara Jalen Williams. They'll probably keep Chet Holmgren. Like, they're going to build around that core. And then when anybody else gets a little pricey, you know, all right, we gotta let Lu Dort go. We gotta move Lu Dort. We gotta move AJ Mitchell. We gotta move this guy, that guy. They're gonna move dudes, right? They're not gonna keep everybody. It's like, all right, we gotta part ways with Hartenstein. All right, it was good. He helped us, but you know, we'll just draft a new Hartenstein. They're just gonna keep going young. All these draft picks, they're gonna trade, draft shrewdly, and build around their core. That's where they're gonna constantly retool it. That's what's going to happen. They're going to try to go cheap with the supporting cast, but they're going to build around that main core. And they're probably going to keep it afloat for a long time, man. Like, think about what the Bulls did. That's sort of what the Bulls did in ways, right? Where you had your core. You had Michael Jordan, Scottie Pippen. That's your main core. And then the first three championships, they had, like, Horace Grant, BJ Armstrong, those role players there. And then the next three championships, well, they didn't have Horace Grant. They had Dennis Rodman. They have a couple other different, they've got Tony Kukoc. Right? So they're just keeping the core and then shifting pieces around that. Like, John Paxson is the first go around. He's not there for the second go. Steve Kerr's there for the second go, right? That's what the OKC is going to do. They're going to keep their core intact and they're just going to move pieces around that. They're going to move pieces out, bring pieces in. They're going to move pieces out, draft new pieces. But they're going to keep that core the same. That's what's going to happen, man. And they're going to be printing championships. They're going to be really tough for a long, long time. Last thing I'll say, maybe. I get very wordy. Last thing I'll say is the dumbest thing that I heard for a long time that was regarding OKC is after they won a championship last season, it was met with, whoa, let's pump the brakes on this being a dynasty, okay? We all thought that Russell Westbrook and Kevin Durant and James Harden, all those guys, they were going to be winning championship after championship after championship, and they didn't win one championship. So let's pump the brakes. And it's like, that's such a bad take. The previous Thunder, That doesn't mean they have anything to do with the current Thunder. They have nothing to do with the current Thunder, okay? Just go through great dynasties in NBA history. What if after the Lakers won their first championship, right? 1980, Magic Johnson. What if someone said, whoa, let's pump the brakes on this being a dynasty? Like, how did it work out for Jerry West and Wilt Chamberlain? Huh? Like, so let's tone it down and let's pump the brakes a little bit. You could play that game left and right. You could play it with the Spurs. It's the Spurs win their first championship, 99, right? It's like, whoa, let's slow it down with Tim Duncan and David Robinson. And we thought they would have a lot more success with this roster and this coach and blah, blah. It had nothing to do with what was the current iteration. And they were printing championships too. So I never bought that dumb argument. KD and Westbrook and Harden not winning a championship, it has absolutely zero impact on how many championships SGA, Jalen Williams, Chet Holmgren, how many they win together. It's just crazy to me. Oh, the Bulls. The Bulls won a championship in 90.

0: Let's slow down. Let's slow down with the Bulls. Remember Bob Love? We thought they were going to do it really well with Bob Love. It's like, that's just such a dumb argument, man. Don't be someone that makes that argument, and don't buy into that argument. It's dumb. It makes no sense. It makes no sense. You can play that game with football too. We don't have dynasties in football, but the Chiefs were the closest thing. Chiefs have rattled off numerous Super Bowls. If after their first Super Bowl, we said, whoa, pump the brakes, this Mahomes guy. I mean, look, we thought they were going to win titles, you know, previous seasons with really talented teams, and they never did. So let's slow it. It's like they want another Super Bowl and another Super Bowl. They're in Super Bowl after Super Bowl. It's like, just because a previous regime didn't win championships left and right doesn't mean the current regime won't do that either. It's just dumb. It's a dumb way to think about it. All right, 877-99 on Fox is your phone number. I swear I will get to the militia first thing. There might not be any of the militia around. They're like, bro, dude, like, take a breath for a second, would you? I owe you an eyebrow story. I do owe you that. And if the militia wants to get in here, I will get right to them. Promise. I won't let the bumper music distract me. Like Dua Lipa could walk by while I'm broadcasting, and I'm going straight to the militia. I know it's a great thought, isn't it, Lorena?
1: Yes.
0: I be honest, I would be tempted to at least do a little play-by-play of what was happening, right? Like, holy cow, she showed up out of nowhere. No, right to the militia.
1: Very tall woman.
0: Right, very tall woman. 5'8", is that what it is? Maybe 5'8" in heels. I'm not sure. The very tall woman, Dua Lipa. But yeah, even if she was walking by, she's like trying to talk to me as if you're doing a, you know, you're doing a show on location and you've got headphones on, a microphone in front of you, and someone comes up. It's like, hey, you're doing the show, right? I listen to you guys. It's like, we're doing the show right now, right? Are you real? No. Even if Dua did that, I still would go straight to the calls, right to them. That's what I'm doing. So hit them up. Hit us up over here, militia, 877-99 on Fox. All right. I'm Brian Noe, in for Big Ben Maller. Keep it locked right here on Fox Sports Radio. 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
8: 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I'm Brian Noe in for Big Ben Maller. So I'm going to... Gosh, listeners not being able to listen. Rob in Cocoa Beach. I got to get to a tweet here momentarily where Rob clearly doesn't know how to listen. We'll do that in a little bit, but I said I would go straight to the militia. I am a man of my word. Let me go to Aaron in Minnesota.

0: wants to check in over here. What's going on, Aaron? You're on Fox Sports Radio. How are things?
1: Hey, things are going good. You know, Minnesota just won today. The real dynasty, not Oklahoma.
0: Okay, all right. So what, we got a dynasty in the making with the Timberwolves? Is that what you're saying?
1: I think so. You know, you're comparing the Thunder to the Chicago Bulls. I feel like Minnesota's more of the Chicago Bulls with Anthony Edwards, Michael Jordan, and Jaden McDaniels, more of a Scottie Pippen guy.
0: I mean, that's fine, but, dude, dynasty? Like, we got to get to the conference finals first. We got to get to the finals for, like, dynasty, dude.
1: We went to back-to-back conference finals, though.
0: Yeah, back-to-back conference finals, and we're talking dynasty? That's crazy talk.
1: So how can you say the Thunder will be a dynasty, and they've only won one championship? It's not looking like there hasn't been a back-to-back winner since the Warriors. It's almost 10 years ago. How can you say that the Thunder will be a dynasty?
0: I don't know. Maybe they have the back-to-back MVP. They've got a ridiculous core. They share the ball. They play team defense. Like, I don't know. Sam Presti's a wizard. They've got a war chest of picks still. Like, how could you say there's a team that has a better chance to be a dynasty than OKC?
1: I would say the Spurs have a better chance. You know, they're sitting on picks. They got Dylan Harper playing like a stud. And you have the Timberwolves, Ayo Dosunmu, Anthony Edwards, Jaden McDaniels, Naz Reid, a young nucleus, Terrence Shannon off the bench. Like, I don't know how you can say the Timberwolves are not a dynasty in the making.
0: That's crazy, dude. You got to make sense next time, Aaron. I appreciate you calling in, man. I know you love the team, but good Lord.
2: Like, we have to make sense next time. Yeah,
0: that's just true. It's a terrible take. Like, they've been to the conference finals in back-to-back years. Okay. I love Anthony Edwards. Let me start with the things I love about Minnesota. Anthony Edwards is a superstar. I love Anthony Edwards. I started the show saying this dude has two bad knees, two of them. He's hardly missed any time whatsoever. He hasn't missed any time at all in this series against the Spurs. And we didn't know if he was even going to be able to play in the series. And he hasn't missed one game. So Anthony Edwards has my full respect. I love the guy. I won a nice bet thanks to Jaden McDaniels. I bought a Jaden McDaniels shirt. I had to, based on principle. I had an in-game. This is degenerate as it gets, baby, but it cashed. So it doesn't count as degenerate if it cashes. Those are the rules right there. But in what, game three, I had an in-game bet the first half over. And it just so happened where both teams were missing free throws in the second quarter. I needed a last second buzzer beater from three from Jaden McDaniels. And guess what? He delivered. So I'm like, you know what? Based on principle, I'm buying a Jaden McDaniels t-shirt right now. I ordered it at halftime. So I love Jaden McDaniels. Julius Randle, he's a good player. I like Naz Reid a lot. Rudy is a great rebounder, great defender. Like, there are things I like about their team. But they're not even close to a dynasty in the making. Maybe that's just a troll call. I don't know. I seemed like he believed what he was saying. That just, to me, that's, I don't like OKC. I don't want them to be a dynasty. I wear Timberwolves underwear. I want them to be a dynasty. That's what it equates to in my mind. But I don't know. Who knows? Let me get back out to the phones. Let's give this another try. Let me go with Mark, the full name guy. What's going on, Mark?
3: Brian, no. How are you doing?
0: Pretty good, man. How are things?
3: Just listening to you talk in the NBA, I was wondering, like, how is it that Ballmer, aside from the fact that he's the richest owner, gets away with some of the things he gets away with? Like, it's unbelievable to me. I knew that Ballmer was doing some stuff that was, let's say, against the rules, if not against the law, certainly against NBA rules. As far as I know, he was doing some funny stuff to actually gain access to that team in the first place. Ben Maller didn't like the direction the team was going with the old owner, Mr. Sterling. There were some people that didn't like him, some of the players, some of his ex-players, because he wasn't trying to buy a championship, and he probably didn't care if they won as long as he was making money. can't blame him for that.

0: that, but maybe he should have sold the team off sooner, but he waited for a good deal. Except Ballmer pulled some pretty funny moves gaining access to that team. They call it a leverage buyout. I think he used blackmail and extortion. I think leverage buyout is pretty soft terms for what was really going on behind the scenes. And now it's evident that Ballmer's been paying the biggest star on the team under the table. That's crazy that he can get away with that. Like, you know,
1: no, it
0: I'm
1: is.
0: Not
1: going to
0: worry about Ballmer coming after me. Yeah, I'm 70 years old. What can he do to me that hasn't been done to me already?
1: I don't think he can, Mark. I think you're good. I don't think he's coming after you, but yeah, no, it's just so clear.
0: I wouldn't put it past him, though. I really don't like that guy. When I seen him jumping off a trampoline to dunk a basketball, I thought to myself, I really don't like that guy. I don't like watching him do that. That is an embarrassment to watch a white man with all that kind of money doing that. No, there was something just very wrong about him from the very start. And I don't care if he's forced to sell the team. I really don't.
1: Yeah.
0: No matter what, Ben Maller might go kicking and screaming about it, but I don't care if he's forced out of the league.
1: Well, hey, man, I appreciate your call, Mark. That was fun. I love that. Look, I'll say this, and listen, we can have different views on Ballmer. The first part of it is I personally love Ballmer. I love that he's a competitive maniac. I love that he's a wacko. You know, I love just his overall energy. I love the guy. He's just like he's a walking sitcom to me or something, walking reality TV show. But, you know, you hate him. I like him. No big deal. But the thing here is I said this with Wemby. This is a weird comparison, but follow me on this. Wemby threw an elbow, hit Naz Reid, flagrant 2, he's ejected. And Wembanyama is a really competitive dude, and I love that about him. But every now and then, there's a situation where keeping it competitive goes wrong. It was like the Dave Chappelle when keeping it real goes wrong. There are great competitors, and sometimes it's their greatest strength. Sometimes it's their greatest weakness. And at least on Sunday night, Wemby's competitiveness and I guess his youth, his playoff inexperience, you know, it's a few things. But he was ticked off. He didn't get a call. And he just elbows Naz Reid in his throat and he gets kicked out of the game. Right? That to me is when keeping it competitive goes wrong. And if you look at Steve Ballmer, I would say the same thing about him. Is he is super competitive. He wants his team to be viable. He wants them to win. And he's like, what's it going to take, Kawhi? You need some extra cash under the table? We got you. You know, that's when keeping it competitive goes wrong. That's even a better example than Wemby. Like, Wemby is like youth, frustration. You know, I didn't get the call. You know, wham, elbow in your throat. How about that? It's like, well, you got to hit the showers now, Wemby. That was a stupid move. But when really like keeping it competitive goes wrong, it's circumventing the salary cap. It's leaving a trail for Pablo Torre to uncover it. And it's like, clearly you're circumventing the cap, and we'll see what the league does about it. If David Stern were around, it's like Joe Smith. There was an old story with Joe Smith. The Timberwolves got hammered for circumventing the salary cap, and that was under David Stern, right? David Stern's watch, there's no way the Clippers would get away with doing what they did with Kawhi Leonard. But with Adam Silver, I don't know. I don't know what to tell you. I don't know what he's going to do, if anything. He should. I mean, they should do a lot to the Clippers where they're either losing Kawhi, they're losing valuable draft picks. I don't think Steve Ballmer would have to sell, but, you know, it's got to be significant. And I guess I don't know if there would even be a shot if David Stern were around, if he would, you know, be urging for that to take place. But I don't know. Long story short, you might hate Steve Ballmer. I might like Steve Ballmer a lot, but it doesn't really matter. I think that's what got him in hot water is he's so competitive. He wants to win. And he went about it in a way that's actually illegal. It goes completely against the CBA. You

0: can't circumvent the salary cap. You can't say, hey, we'll pay you $30 million, wink, wink, or whatever the contract is. And like, here's a boatload of cash on the side. You can't do that. And that's what they were doing. So, yeah, pretty wild stuff. Let me see over here real fast. All right, we'll pick it back up here because I don't want to shortchange any of the militia that's on hold. So we'll pick it back up right around the corner. 877-99 on Fox is your number. Also on X is where you can find me at the No Show. Oh, I wanted to say, Rob in Cocoa Beach. Good Lord, my guy Rob. So he just writes, Brian knows take on Dua Lipa walking by just told me everything I need to know about him. Dua is a goddess, and Brian's just a jabroni. Another awful take. I don't know. I don't know what Rob in Cocoa Beach thought I said, but all I said was this: Dua Lipa, as amazing as she is, and as huge of a fan as I am, if she just walked by me right now, I wouldn't describe what was going on. I would take a call from the militia. All I was saying was, I'm not going to talk about the bounce back music. I'm not going to get distracted by it. I'm like a squirrel.
1: Distracted.
0: Yeah, right? Like something catches my attention. I'm like, I just start talking about it. I might talk about it for a lot longer than I intended to talk about it, right? That's all I was saying. There's no diss of Dua Lipa at all. Lorena, how much do I love Dua Lipa?
1: You love Dua Lipa so much.
0: I love her so much. I love her so much. She's a goddess.
1: We talk about her all the time.
0: Yeah, but somehow Rob thought I was dissing Dua Lipa.
1: He doesn't mean it, Rob.
0: Rob doesn't know how to listen, Lorena. It's, you know.
1: Clean your ears.
0: Got the earwax buildup going on right there.
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0: 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And maybe you hear something that is a little bit different than how you initially interpreted it, right? That's all. It's okay. All right, we'll get to the calls. Militia wants to check in. I should have teased Robin Cocoa Beach, but I screwed that up, so I paid that off right here. So we'll get to other stuff. I'm going to try to get to some non-NBA stuff. I got a million NBA takes, but not a ton of NFL. I'll tell you this, right around the corner. The schedule will be released on Thursday. And so the two teams at the top of my list that I'm most interested in seeing what their schedule turns out to be, especially the beginning of it. I'll share that with you. We got to get some ball talk in here. I'm jonesing for some football talk over here. We'll do that right around the corner. I'm Brian Noe in for Big Ben Maller. Hang with us right here on Fox Sports Radio.
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11: It is Fox Sports Radio. I'm Brian Noe in for Big Ben Maller. 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The crown is yours. All right, we go out to the Maller Militia here. Proud member, Mike the Leprechaun. He joins us here on Fox Sports Radio. Now, Mike, I got to say something real fast, buddy. You roll out the red carpet.
12: Oh, hi, Chris.
11: You roll out the red carpet for Coop. You roll out the red carpet for Lorena. Like, five-star meals, hotel accommodations, all this nice stuff. And all you do is talk trash and say you'd rather have Chris Plank host the show than me. What's up with that, Mike?
12: Good morning, Chris. How are you? I'm tired.
11: Yeah.
12: No, I must say, after I got home last night, sometime around 6:30, I was tired. I was sad because all this planning came together in a fun way. And I'm happy because it was a great time. And anyway, so yeah, it was a great time. And Ben did the first pitch yesterday, even though it wasn't a strike, it was a ball. But anyway, so my buddy, her name is Lorena. She's not so bad in person, to be honest.
11: Okay, not a little easy on the eyes is what you're saying here, Mike.
12: Well, no, she met this other girl called Michelle, I think, down at Worcester, and she was jealous of her. And no, Lorena was a nice woman. So there was let's compare it to Iran and the war.
13: Hold on, I'm going to turn off your mic. You might as well just talk anything else, Brian.
11: I have a read. I could do that. That's my go-to when Mike is on. I just
13: how dare
11: screw
13: he just
11: him.
13: Say that about my sister? Like, what did he just say out loud on the radio right there?
11: Not having that.
13: No,
11: right
13: I'm
11: now.
13: Not having that.
11: I like
13: you,
11: that.
13: Or you're not going to start some war between me and females on the air? Absolutely not. Mm-mm.
11: No, not on your watch. Absolutely. You know what? In the meantime, Lorena, how about this? If you're skilled in manufacturing, skip the online job search nightmares.
13: Ooh.
11: Express Employment Professionals connects skilled machinists, welders, and technicians with contract and full-time manufacturing jobs. That's better than Mike starting a war, right?
13: That was so good.
11: Thank you. You know, I
14: her
11: almost
14: name was Michaela,
11: up.
14: By the way, not
13: yeah,
14: Michelle.
13: Get it right.
11: She's
13: an aspiring model, so.
11: So wait, he said, I don't get the order. He said Michelle when it was Kayla or the other way around?
14: He said Michelle and her name's Michaela.
11: Michaela. Oh, Michelle McKay. That's pretty far off. I'm not even in the same ballpark right there. What do we think of Mike the Leprechaun?
14: He's better in person.
11: Okay.
13: When I can walk away from him when needed.
11: He's an acquired taste is what you're telling me here, huh? Okay, fair enough. We get to the NFL schedules that are released on Thursday. Very excited about two teams in particular.
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1: We are and here's what you need to know.
2: In the NBA playoffs second round, the Knicks completed a four-game sweep, winning at Philadelphia Sunday, 144-114. The Knicks have won seven games in a row this postseason. After three quarters in this one, the lead was 122-83. Then Minnesota edged the Spurs, 114-109, to tie up that best of seven at two games apiece. Anthony Edwards scored 36 points. Victor Wembanyama, the Spurs, was kicked out in the second quarter after throwing an elbow. The Washington Wizards won the NBA's draft lottery. NHL playoff wins for Anaheim and Montreal. In baseball, the Padres came back for a 10-inning win against St. Louis 3-2, while the Dodgers lost at home 7-2 to Atlanta. The Padres and Dodgers are tied for first in the NL West. Milwaukee, with a walk-off homer, beat the Yankees 4-3. Four straight wins for the Brewers. Philadelphia shut out the Rockies 6-0. I'm Steve DeSager.
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17: Oh, what is going on? Welcome in. Happy early Monday morning. Hope all is great. Hope all the mamas out there had a great Mother's Day. It was fantastic. Enjoyed the day fully. It was a good one. I enjoyed it. I got to see my nephews for a second. 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Good day. 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Man, it's a trip. I owe you stories, you know. I don't want to get too crazy on stories here. I got to get to the NFL. We haven't talked ball yet. Crazy, right? I want to get to the schedules. Eyebrows. We got all kinds of stuff to go on here. And both of my nephews, I was going to say real fast, they're young. They're both married. Like my young nephew, Ty, he got married before he was 21. Married. So to see him, I'm like, that's just a trip where they have their girls with them and they're grown up now. And I'm like, wow, how did that happen? That's crazy, man. I remember goofing around with them when they're tiny kids. I remember we were talking about it with Mini Matt. So Mini Matt's my older nephew. And Matthew, I took him to an NFL game years ago. We went to a Tennessee Titans game long time ago. And he was so young, I'm holding his hand the whole time, you know, and we're walking around the stadium. We were going to like the upper deck or the second level, whatever. And I couldn't figure out how to get up there. You had to go on it was not like an escalator. Well, that might be good, Lorena, right? The escalator is not friendly in the Boston area, right? But there were no, like, you see a lot of stadiums, there's an escalator that just takes you up to the second level. It wasn't like that at the Titans Stadium. Maybe that's why they're getting a new one, right? You had to go on these, like, special elevators in this nook and cranny corner. I couldn't figure it out. I'm walking around. I'm like, how do you get up there? I want to see the game. And Minnie figured it out. He figured out how to get up there. But it's just a trip that was whatever it was, 10, 12-ish years ago, something like that. Now he's married. It's crazy. Anyway, I'm going to get to the militia here momentarily. So let me pay off ball, and we'll get to the militia. So the NFL schedule is released on Thursday this week. Very much looking forward to that. Of course, the NFL, they'll do a little bit of a strip tease, if you will. They'll announce a few games here or there. They'll give you the first game of the season. They'll give you, hey, here's the Sunday night opener. Here's an international game or all of the international games. They'll release it bits and pieces, but it comes out in bulk on Thursday. And the two teams I am most interested in seeing their schedules, it would be the Patriots number one, it would be the Minnesota Vikings number two. And the reasons are this. If you look at the Patriots, it's the whole Mike Vrabel thing. Assuming he's the head coach come week one, and I fully believe he will.

I just don't see the Patriots firing that guy. And it's just, it's 2 + 2 = 4 here, right? They went from 4-13 to a Super Bowl berth. They actually were 4-13 for 2 straight seasons, and then Mike Vrabel took them to a Super Bowl. They're not going to fire a dude for having an affair, no matter how weird that is, no matter how immoral that is. They're in the business of winning, and it's not illegal. And so the Patriots, especially with Robert Kraft, who's going to get massages, he's going to look the other way on this one. They're not firing Mike Vrabel, okay? Something crazy, like much crazier, would have to come out for the Patriots to even think about doing that. Maybe we live in a world where more things come out, more stories emerge, and Mike Vrabel is taking a step back to focus on his family. And maybe that would happen. But the Patriots firing him? No. No. Just forget about that. But the reason I'm interested about the Patriots' schedule is, does it start off real difficult? Do they have just this murderer's row to start the season where they've got... they play the NFC North top to bottom. That's a really tough division. What if they have a couple of tough divisional games to start the season, right? Let's say 2 of their first 3 or 2 of their first 4 games are divisional games. Maybe one's on the road, right? Like, it's just a tough start to the season. I'm really interested to see if that's the case, because you know as well as I do, if Vrabel is the head coach this year for the Patriots, and if the Patriots have a really difficult schedule to start the season and the Patriots get off to a bad start, it's going to be overreaction city. People are going to be like, oh, this team, they went to the Super Bowl. Now they're not even focused. Vrabel's an idiot. Why is he doing all this stuff? It's just a distraction. It's going to be, people are off and running. You know, so I really want to see what the Patriots schedule looks like. How does it start off? How difficult is it? Because that's something where I could absolutely see the talking heads just having a field day with the Patriots, and oh, this is all Vrabel's doing, and oh, if this guy never had the affair, they'd be fine. It could be a crazy thing to start the season. The other team I'm interested in seeing how their schedule lines up, that'd be the Minnesota Vikings. I want to see, especially the beginning of their season, how difficult is it? Because there are still really high hopes for the Vikings, have a really talented roster, and they made a move and they picked up Kyler Murray, who they're hoping is a tremendous upgrade over J.J. McCarthy, who was just lost and freaking terrible last season. Awful. Now, these were the first 10 starts of his career, granted, but they had to start from square one with J.J. McCarthy. They're showing him... his footwork is terrible. He's an overstrider, you know. There's a picture. He's on his back right foot, and his left foot goes way too far forward, and his balance is all jacked up, and shockingly, the ball is just sailing on him, right? Like, so the Vikings are like, all right, let's start from the beginning here with footwork, the basics. Like, that's where J.J. McCarthy is. He's so far behind in his NFL development. It's not even funny. He's not close to being where the Vikings need him to be. The Vikings roster is advanced. They have a lot of talent. Somehow, with train wreck quarterback play, they won 9 games last season. They were a 9-8 team. They had a winning record in a really tough division. It had no good quarterback play to speak of. That means they have a really talented roster. So, with J.J. McCarthy not being able to do hardly anything right, they're like, our roster is way more advanced than you are right now in your NFL career. So they go out and they get Kyler Murray. Now, Kyler has a lot of talent, but he's been pretty unproductive for 7 seasons. And there are a lot of questions about how dedicated he is. Remember, the Arizona Cardinals put a clause in his contract that was basically like, yo, dude, like, get off the sticks, less video games, let's focus, let's be an adult here, like... Let's study during the week. They put a clause in his contract initially. So I'm not as optimistic about Kyler Murray as a lot of people seem to be. But he does have talent, and with a much better supporting cast and with a much better head coach, hey, maybe the light bulb turns on and maybe he is productive. Maybe this is the turning point in his career. It's possible. It worked for Sam Darnold, who was a bigger train wreck with the Jets.

0: Mets, and he finally meandered over to Minnesota eventually, and he had a great season. Won 14 games. He faltered in the final two games, but all things considered, really good season. Went to Seattle, built on that, completely revived his career. So could something like that happen with Kyler Murray? Yeah, it's possible. But that's why I want to see what the schedule looks like. What are the first three, four, five games? Is it really tough? Is it a really tough beginning of the season? They've got a couple of favorable divisions. They've got the NFC South, which sucks. They've got the AFC East, which top to bottom sucks. My Dolphins, the Jets, terrible. The Patriots could take a step back. That's not a good division top to bottom. So that's good. It's favorable for the Vikings, but their division is really tough. And their third place schedule is interesting. You would think for a third place schedule, it'd be a little bit more favorable than this, but they host the Washington Commanders, host the Colts. They're at the 49ers. So that's, you know, it's a mixed bag for them as far as how difficult their schedule is going to be. But those first three or four games, this is Kyler Murray's new team. Does he start off with a more favorable week one, more favorable week two matchup? You get a couple of early wins, you build on that, you get some momentum. Or is it two tough games in a row and they're both L's? And maybe Kyler has a big interception, big turnover, right? That's the beginning of his new days in Minnesota. If it starts off like that, that's not ideal. It could snowball. So I'm really curious what the Vikings schedule looks like too. So Patriots 1, Vikings 2. Really want to see how the schedule early on stacks up for those teams. Very curious about that. All right, 877-99 on Fox is the number. Travis is in L.A., and it just says three questions. I'm so curious what this means. Travis, you're on Fox Sports Radio. What's going on, man?
1: So do you want a food question, a music question, or an NFL question? Do you want to do NFL at the end? You can circle back to some ball talk.
0: I want all three, man. I want all three. All right. Yeah. What do you have? We'll go rapid fire.
1: We'll start with food. We got Pollo Loco. You got to pick one. Pollo Loco or Chick-fil-A?
0: Oh, my gosh. Why would you do that to me, man? I love them both. Oh, gosh. I would, if I was forced to pick, I would go Chick-fil-A just because of
2: the
0: frequency.
2: That's the right answer.
0: I go there, you know, I would go there way more often than Pollo Loco, although I love Pollo Loco, man. That's tough. That's a tough one, yeah.
3: Yeah, I'm going to have to go Chick-fil-A, too, because they have the real milkshakes.
1: Oh, wow.
3: They
0: have cookies and cream milkshake there is unbelievable.
1: 3-0. Wow, all right. Next one is music. Slayer or Metallica?
0: Why would you do that to me again, Travis? Oh, man, like... It has to be Slayer. It's got to be Slayer just because Slayer does not have load, reload, post-black album. They don't have that. They don't have that on their resume. So I have to deduct points. Sorry, Metallica. Awesome band. Amazing. Love everything before the black. I even love the black album, but especially every album before it. But I just, look, man, too many skeletons in the closet after the black album. I got to go Slayer.
1: Coop, what about you?
2: Definitely Metallica. Definitely.
1: Yeah, I would go with Metallica too.
0: By the way, to bring sports into this real fast, Travis.
1: Yeah.
0: I swear. So, Coop, I don't know if you know this or not, but Jared Vanderbilt, right, plays with the Lakers. He jacked up his finger early in the series. He was blocking a shot. He hit it on the backboard, messed up his finger. So I think he was inactive in game three. At least he was in like street clothes in game three. So he was wearing a Yankee hat, and on the back of it, I don't know if it said Metallica, but it was written in the Metallica font. Like the first letter looked like the M, the last letter looked like the A. And I'm like, what does that say? I really want to, is like Jared Vanderbilt a Metallica fan? Like what font did he have that said something else? I don't know. But I'm very curious about that. But anyway, that came to mind.
1: Was he the guy where the bench reacted because it was really gruesome?
2: Yes.
0: Yeah. Right. Yeah. Like he left. I can't remember if it was game one or two, Coop. Do you remember that? It was one of the first two games. I don't remember. But I'm guessing it was game two. He was inactive in game three. He was also inactive in game four. But I think he was wearing like his basketball uniform. But it was game three, Yankee hat and Metallica or the Metallica font on the back of the hat. I don't know. I don't know what it said exactly, but I was just hoping he's a Metallica fan.

0: So your last question, NFL quarterbacks, and this will prove that I'm a Brian Noe fan. Okay. Kyler Murray or Nick Foles?
1: Oh, man. Oh, wow, man. It's got to be Kyler Murray. It sounds like a ridiculous answer, but it's if it's one game, obviously you go with Nick Foles, right? He won a Super Bowl. If it's just that, if you're going with, I'm starting this franchise with a guy, you know, and or like Nick Foles went from the Eagles to the Jaguars, and everybody was like, Nick Foles, this guy is made. It's like, no, he's not. No, he's not, man. He's not this franchise quarterback at all. And it showed right away. So I know Kyler Murray has more talent, and I think he has a better chance to be a franchise quarterback or the main guy year after year after year. That was just never the case with Nick Foles during his career. So it sounds crazy to take the guy who's been a disappointment for seven seasons over the guy who won a historic Super Bowl. But that is my answer. Over the long haul, I would go Kyler Murray. In a one-game scenario with a team like the Eagles, I was Nick Foles all day. It's not even close, but I would answer it over the long haul. I would go Kyler Murray. That's what I would do. But good stuff, man. Great questions from Travis. Man, those were... Man, he put our feet to the fire right there, I feel like. That's, yeah, good stuff. All right, 877-99 on Fox is your number. I get right back to the militia. And then also, some of the most played sound from the last couple of days... It actually has a few other layers to it that you might not see coming. So we'll get to that right around the corner as well. I'm Brian Noe in for Big Ben Maller. Keep it locked right here on Fox Sports Radio. 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

0: It is Fox Sports Radio. I'm Brian Noe in for Big Ben Maller. I thought I said no Tool. Apparently,
1: what do you want from me? What do you want from me?
0: Message was not relayed. It's okay. You know what?
1: Every now and then, Tool.
0: I know he does. I don't know why he does, but I know he does. It's. You notice how the caller we just had, Travis, he didn't say, all right, which band? Slayer or Tool? Because he knows I would have laughed at the question, right? Like, that's Metallica or Tool? I would have laughed at that question as well. He knows better than that. You know, the NBA playoffs are here, and DraftKings Sportsbook is an official sports betting partner of the NBA. Right now, use the promo code Maller to claim your special offer at DraftKings. Again, that promo code Maller is at DraftKings. The crown is yours. But we should talk gambling here real fast here. I got to get to the militia real fast. And let me highlight this because I'm going to lose my place, and then it's all going to go the wrong way. Okay. We're going to go highlight in like green. We're going to go highlighted green. There we go. Different highlight. Nice. Good. Like that. Yeah. So, about betting. Yeah, that's what I was. So a couple of things to keep in mind. If you're looking at prop bets for Monday night, there are a couple of hot hands where the zigzag approach has been pretty successful over the years. Not as much right now. Not as much right now in the NBA. Zigzag meaning it's not as simplistic as, hey, this team lost game three. Bet them to win game four. It's not as simplistic as that, but there are times where there's value in, hey, one thing happened this way, you bet it to go the other way. This player had a high scoring game. Well, bet him, fade him. You know, he's probably going to come back to earth the next game. That happens quite a bit in the NBA playoffs, but there are a couple of guys that have maintained their hot streak. One is Tobias Harris of the Pistons. So this freaking guy, he didn't have one game. Or he didn't have back-to-back games scoring at least 20 points in the regular season. He's had eight straight games scoring at least 20 points in the playoffs. He's cranked it up. His points prop going into game four, 18.5. I mean, if you think the hot streak is continuing, if you think he's getting the 20 again, you got to take the over. And the other guy who's been red hot is from Coop's Lakers. That would be Rui Hachimura. Rui has been on fire over here. This freaking guy, he's shooting 58% from three in the playoffs this season. He's 29 for 50 in the playoffs.

0: plus 105 if you take the over. If you think he stays hot from three, again, it's not the easiest thing to hit 3 3-pointers in a game. But he's done this the last three. He's done it every single game in this series against OKC. He made 3 in game 1, 4 in game 2, 5 in game 3. Yeah, right? So game 1, 3, game 2, 4, game 3, 5. So, I mean, I don't think he hit 6 in game 4, but that's the trend. It seems to be at least over 3. The other thing to keep in mind is WNBA overs. Just we're a couple of days into the new WNBA season. Overs are hitting at a staggering rate. And one of the reasons is they're calling fouls like crazy. Some of these games have like 40, 50 fouls called in the game. Now, the WNBA, I watch a lot of the WNBA, believe it or not. I love basketball, you know? So I'll watch, I gamble on the WNBA. And just even last season, it's a pretty physical league. Like, they allow a lot of contact and don't call ticky-tack fouls. That's different so far this season. They're calling fouls left and right. And so these games are flying over because everybody's going to the foul line. So it's kind of interesting. A couple of things to keep in mind if you're looking to get down on gambling. This is all over advice. So take caution over here, right? Like, not everything's going over. And the public loves to bet over. So you can find value on unders. But Tobias Harris has been hot. Rui Hachimura has been hot. You know, and the WNBA overs have been crushing it so far. The market will catch up. The totals will go skyward, and you're going to find some value on the unders. But as of right now, man, I would just ride the trend and start betting these overs in the WNBA. If they keep calling fouls, free points at the free throw line, just keep hammering it, man, until things change. All right, 877-99 on Fox is your number. Manuel is in Gardena. I love talking to Manuel. What's going on, buddy? You're on Fox Sports Radio.
1: Well, we all know he could be a star of the silver screen or a star in a Broadway show, but instead he chooses to entertain us all on the Fox Sports Radio. Ladies and gentlemen, my man, Brian Noe, how the hell are you tonight?
0: Man, great, Manuel. Love it, dude. You're my Flavor Flav. You know, you're my hype man right here. I love that about you.
1: Hey, I'm not lying, man. Tonight's show has been one of the more entertaining I can remember, you know, probably in the last at least few months. Callers kind of stepping their game up. Shout out to full name Mark. And it was funny to hear the leprechaun take Lorena from being a sweet girl to just being somebody who, you know, would have put a knife right in your heart at that very moment if she was within arm's reach of the leprechaun. She hates that, dude. Like, you could just hear it in the tone of her voice. It was hilarious, bro. So props to you guys, you know, keeping us on a Sunday night. And I wanted to kind of go in on what full name Mark was saying, man. A good thing, like, you guys were covering the whole ballsy trying, like, them trying to sweep ballsy under the rug with all this fraudulent behavior. Hey, man, I'm thinking that it's kind of like karma or basketball gods or whatever you want to call it, that everything seems to keep blowing up in the Clippers' face. First, it was, you know, the racist Donald Sterling. Now you got the underhanded Steve Ballmer, and the universe just ain't having it, man. Clippers are staying the Clippers, being the losers that they've been since San Diego, and I love it, man. And I know Ben Maller hates it, but you know what? It is what it is. Just loving it, man. And, hey, another shout-out, we got to go to the New York hecklers, right? World-class hecklers. I love man. Taking over Philly and that crybaby Joel Embiid who had to cry for his MVP.
0: Manuel, when he went to the foul line and you had all the Knicks fans behind the basket with the pieces of paper that had Mitchell Robinson dunking on Joel, that was so well. It looked like they were in the garden. They're on the road. You have to take your hat off to those
1: trolling
0: guys.
1: That's right. You have to give it to Knicks fan, man. You know, all of them except for that tool, JT the Brick, But I digress, man.

0: You know what, Brian O, just keep up the good work, man. I'm loving it whenever you're in for Benny. And love you, Coop. Love you, Lorena. You guys stay up. Outro.
1: Man, love it. Good stuff. Manuel, crushing it. By the way, we're talking about the Steve Ballmer thing and circumventing the salary cap with Kawhi Leonard. I mentioned Joe Smith. I just had to look it up because I didn't remember the details. So the clip, the Timberwolves got busted for, you know, their like wink, wink, you know, under the table, little agreement circumventing the salary cap with Joe Smith. This is back in 2000. This is a long time ago, man. And so the team was fined $3.5 million, which is dropping the bucket for them. But they were forced to forfeit 5 first-round draft picks. It was later reduced to 3, but Smith's contract voided. They stripped him of his bird rights. There was a whole fallout from that whole thing. Like, think of like the Clippers. The NBA has to do something about the Clippers circumventing the salary cap with Kawhi Leonard. Like, this is all the way back in 2000. 5 first-round picks. Later, 3 first-round picks. That's still significant. That's a significant punishment. So I'm very curious to see what happens with the Clippers here. But the Clippers, the news on Sunday, is the NBA draft lottery, and they have the number 5 overall pick. If that pick was between number 1 and number 4, the Pacers would still own that pick. And the Clippers would have gotten an unprotected pick in 2031. A long time from now, right? So instead, they get the number 5 overall pick this year in a loaded draft. I would take that all day long. And the Pacers, they would much rather have a top 4 pick right here, right now, with a title-contending roster than, you know, the way it turned out with them not getting a first-round pick this year. So that's a rough, rough deal for the Pacers. But the point is, for the Clippers, they have a number 5 overall pick. So if they decide to move on from Kawhi Leonard, the number 5 overall pick can start to springboard the new regime, right? Like, or if they keep Kawhi, and if the league, if the NBA, led by Adam Silver, who rules with a limp wrist, not an iron fist, it's a limp wrist, right? If he doesn't do much of anything about it, they might end up keeping Kawhi and use the 5th overall pick to try to build that roster up. So very interesting to see what happens with the Clippers, but NBA has to do something, man. Just has to. All right, John is in Boston. Wants to check in here. What's going on, John? You're on Fox Sports Radio.
2: Good morning, Brian. How are you?
1: Pretty good, man.
2: Hanging in there myself. First of all, does the NBA have a full staff that keeps track of first-round picks, where they are, when they're going to be, who has second-round picks? I mean, it's incredible how many picks are moved and who can keep track of all this stuff. It's kind of funny.
1: Yeah, it's crazy. It's just like, and my Bulls, they just handed dudes away. Like, they have like 95 second round picks. So just keeping track of what the Bulls have, where they're like, here, Timberwolves, take Ayo Dosunmu. Just take them. We'll take a bunch of second round picks. Here, Charlotte, take Kobe White. Just take them. You know, it's crazy. They got rid of all these dudes. They got hardly anything in return in most of these trades.
2: Yeah, seems that way. Meanwhile, the Knicks had to give up 5 first round picks for Mikal Bridges, who's better than those players, but still that's a big chunk of change for a player like Mikal Bridges, who's very good. I just wanted to comment also on Mike Vrabel's situation. Kind of reading the tea leaves, I think he's going to get a 1-year leave of absence, whether it's paid or not. That's between the Patriots and Mike Vrabel. I think because now we're in May and there are probably going to be more things that drop on this story. Now you get to training camp. It's going to be a massive, massive situation for the Patriots to deal with. So I could see him getting 1-year leave of absence, paid or unpaid, whichever. And also, I wouldn't be surprised if there's some sort of NDA with Diana Rossini, that she gets a big chunk of change from the Patriots to not write the tell-all book and to not talk about this stuff and to basically go away and maybe resurface down the road with her career. I could see it playing out that way.
1: Interesting. Yeah, I don't know, man. I think that unless there's some crazy curveball, like you said, there's probably more stuff that's going to come out and, you know, more stories emerge and all that. But unless there's some crazy twist, wild curveball, I think Vrabel's the head coach this season. But, you know, I'll leave the door cracked in case there's something wild that comes out and

0: then that would change things. But I think something wild would have to come out for things for Vrabel not to be there. That's my take on it.
1: And as far as the NFL schedule, I think it's a telltale sign, obviously, if Kansas City plays Seattle in the opener, that Patrick Mahomes is going to be ready. I think he's going to be ready to play. We know these high-level quarterbacks are maniacs. They're going to work their butts off to get back sooner rather than later. So I could see Kansas City, Seattle season opener. And I also think we are going to get Caleb Williams and Justin Herbert shoved down our throats this year on national TV games. I can just feel it.
0: Interesting. All right. Well, hey, John, appreciate you checking in, man. Good stuff. And, Caleb Williams, the Bears had a really good season. Justin Herbert, interesting. I don't know how many Herbert primetime spots we're going to get, but hey, maybe. Harbaugh's a draw. It's kind of crazy that a head coach is a draw, but I think the Chargers could be pretty good, man. Close your ears, Coop, you know. I don't know if you agree with this or not, but you lose both starting offensive tackles, kind of an issue. Okay, when the Patriots, who don't have a great pass rush, are putting heat in a playoff loss, you know, against the Chargers, right? when that's, you know, when you get Joe Alt back, when you get Rashawn Slater back, you drafted an O lineman, you picked up an O lineman, you know, and it's either a trade or free agency, but they retooled that offensive line quite a bit. Think about it, where it's almost as if I play this game every now and then. Joe Alt barely played. Rashawn Slater didn't play at all. I think Joe Alt played 6 games. Like, collectively, of the 17 games, you got 6 games from Joe Alt. That's it. So that's like getting a number 5 overall pick in Joe Alt and a number 13 overall pick in Rashawn Slater in the same draft. That's kind of the way it worked out. They got Tyler Biadasz as their new center, and they drafted Jake Slaughter. We're talking O-line here. Let's get after it, huh? Let's get crazy. They drafted Jake Slaughter from Florida at the tail end of the second round. So I think that Chargers offensive line is going to be a lot better. I know it's going to be a lot better. They got their starting offensive tackles back, right? It makes a huge difference. So I think the Chargers can be better. How often they're on primetime, I don't know. I don't know. I know, but I would be shocked if Patrick Mahomes is not ready for week one. He's going to rehab his genitals off to be ready in week one. He's going to be out there in week one. I don't know that it's Chargers Seahawks to start us off, though. If you look at the home schedule for the Seahawks, they've got the Cowboys, Giants, Chiefs, Chargers, Bears, Patriots. I don't think you go Super Bowl rematch myself. How interesting would that be with all the Vrabel stuff? Oh my gosh. Imagine if it was Patriots at Seattle to start off the season. That's actually got a little bit more pizzazz in my mind than it did before. I don't get into, oh, it's a Super Bowl rematch. It's like, there are a lot of differences with the rosters. There's no Kenneth Walker. They're not exactly carbon copies. So I really don't get down with the rematch. But if Vrabel is on the side, that'd be kind of interesting right there. Do you go with America's team, the Cowboys, John Harbaugh and the Giants? I don't think that's box office enough with the Giants having a rough season. I'm going to say Bears. Bears, Chargers, week one. It's my prognostication. 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All right. We still have the militia lining up, so we will get to you and as much as we can before we close it on down. Also, I pay off a couple of tweets out there with, hey, what's up with this story that you're trying to get to all night and never have? And then also, someone chimed in about one of my nephews, and I just want to read that tweet. It was kind of interesting to me. So we'll do that coming up. I'm Brian Noe in for Big Ben Maller. Hang with us here on Fox Sports Radio.
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0: Radio. I'm Brian Noe in for Big Ben Maller. Great job, Lorena. You redeemed yourself. A little duo to get us out of here. It's fantastic right there.
1: A little duo for you.
0: There we go. That works. That works well. You know, it's a little ulterior meaning right here with this song, as I've told you off air, right? You with me? Are you on board with this, what she's really talking about?
2: I just think she's a big fan of pie, you know?
0: And I don't think so.
2: She might make the best pie. Just like Khalees was a big fan of milkshakes, right? So
0: yeah.
2: Milkshakes, pie, just really good desserts that people like to eat.
0: Yeah.
2: Cookies are another good one people like to eat.
0: Yeah, that's true. That's true. Yeah, right. Yeah. So let's see. Ray checked in, 904 Ray on X. He just said, where's the eyebrow story? I'm sorry, man. It's not the greatest story of all time. So I shot my mouth off and said I would shave off my left eyebrow if I was actually doing radio in Portland, Oregon. And so at the time, my producer was like, oh, the Blazers are going over their season win total. And he was like, it's for sure happening. No doubt. Yada, yada. I'm like, you sound pretty confident. Would you shave off your left eyebrow if you're wrong? And he was like, oh, I don't know about that. And he wouldn't go through with it. And I was like, well, what if I do it with you? You know, would you do it then? He's like, I'll do it then. And so he ended up being wrong. It wasn't even my prediction, but I ended up having to shave off my left eyebrow. And so I did it live on the show. It was a radio show that was televised at the time. And Tony Bruno is a, you know, a sports radio legend. He was on the show, and here's a little piece of how it sounded.
3: It's not completely gone. It's mostly gone. He's going to have to make a second pass now as they do live play-by-play of Brian Noe shaving off his eyebrow on live television on NBC Sports out there in Portland. And he keeps going. Can you see what you're doing?
0: I can see myself a little bit over here. I'm trying to do the best I can. It might be a little jagged. I'm just trying not to get into the right eyebrow territory right now.
3: No, it's pretty. Actually, you can still see it. So you're going to have to get the Barbasol and the straight razor.
0: Yeah.
3: To make it work. You just can't do a trim because that'll grow back very, very quickly on men. As you know that,
0: you know,
3: even
0: what?
3: Women.
0: Do me a favor, Tony. Just talk to the people here in Portland for like 30 seconds. I'm going to run and go get the Bic because we're doing this right real fast.
3: You got to do it right.
0: You know, so I'm a man of my word is basically what it is. So I said, if Wembanyama is suspended for game five, he's not going to be suspended for game five. That's crazy talk. He missed 2.5 quarters. It was a cheap shot. It was an elbow.
2: Wait, but you really put your eyebrows on the line again?
0: Oh, yeah. I'm putting both of them.
2: Oh,
0: both
2: Lord.
0: Of them off, head shaved. All right. If Wembanyama is suspended for game five, will not happen. Adam Silver is the commissioner of the NBA. That's not going to happen. Okay. Like, he's not like, not on my watch, Wemby. There are consequences to action. He's not ruling with an iron fist. Okay. He's going to be playing in game five. But Lorena, I'm going to have a brand new look, baby, if this doesn't, you know, go my way. If you hear, if there's a news bulletin like Wembanyama suspended for game five, I'm going to have a brand new look. And I'm going to have a very, very white head. I'm going to have very, very white eyebrow areas, you know, where my eyebrows used to be. So, but don't worry. Rest assured, he's going to be playing game five. He's not going to be suspended. So there's that. Douglas checked in on X and said, you had something that you had said something that getting married at 21 was crazy. I got married to my first wife at 19. She was 17. We were married for almost 20 years until she died of cancer in 2019. First off, my heart breaks for that story, man. Like, that's rough. But I hate hearing that. I hope everything's

0: okay with Douglas now, but let me just say this. I'm not saying it's crazy for anybody to get married before turning 21. I was just saying with both of my nephews getting married that young, it was just a trip because, you know, like, I don't know, 8 to 10 years earlier, we're goofing around at a, you know, like a toy store and like just being goofballs. And now all of a sudden they're married the next thing I know. So that's what I was really talking about.
1: I don't know.
0: About.
1: I'm kind of with you though, Brian. Getting married that young is crazy in this day and age.
0: It's, I mean, my sister got married before she was 21. And I think, I know my younger nephew Ty did. And I want to say Minnie did also. They were all real young. And it's worked out for my sister. So I'm not saying it's crazy for everybody, but it was just a trip to see my nephews married that young. We've got Marcel in Brooklyn. He's with us this morning. What's going on, Marcel?
2: Picks to start the week. Go!
1: Is it food picks? I'm sorry. What food picks?
0: Yeah.
2: Let's get into it.
0: I love that, Marcel. No time to waste. Let's get right
2: That's
0: in.
2: It.
0: I'm going to say you had, gosh, what? I went pepperoni pizza last time, so you're going to switch it up a little bit. I'm going to say chicken breasts. That's
2: Uh-oh.
0: What you went with.
2: You got a new, you know what that means. Mix match, Lorena.
1: I'm going to go with cherry pie.
2: Not mix match. Cootalope.
3: Taco Bell.
2: Not it is. And Brian, chicken it is.
0: Let's go, wow. Marcel. You and I are on the same wavelength over here.
2: And
0: that is beautiful.
2: And Ben Maller as well.
0: Absolutely. Marcel, you're the best, man. Always love when you check in. Great stuff. All right, everybody, have a good day. Again, happy Mama's Day, even though we're well past it. 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
3: The Minnesota Timberwolves tied their second-round playoff series with San Antonio 2 games apiece after beating the Spurs Sunday night, 114-109. Spurs star Victor Wembanyama was kicked out in the second quarter after throwing an elbow. Anthony Edwards with 36 points in the win. The Knicks completed a 4-game series sweep, winning easily at Philadelphia 144-114. The Knicks on three-pointers shot 25-44. The Wizards won the NBA draft lottery, and among the four WNBA games, New York at 2-0 won in overtime at Washington. In the NHL playoffs, Montreal's up 2-1 after a home win against Buffalo, 6-2. Anaheim tied its second rounder 2 games apiece after edging Vegas 4-3. NASCAR win at Watkins Glen for Shane Van Gisbergen. Baseball, Tigers ended a 5-game losing streak, winning at KC 6-3. I'm Steve DeSager.
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2: 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Here's Brady Quinn, LeVar Arrington, and Jonas Knox.

0: And just like that, we are off and running here. Another Monday morning here on Two Pros and a Cup of Joe, Fox Sports Radio. And as always, you can find this show on the iHeartRadio app. You can find us on hundreds of affiliates all across the country. If you're listening on the podcast, we appreciate you doing so. It'll be LeVar Arrington, Brady Quinn, Jonas Knox with you, taking you all the way up until 9 a.m. Eastern time, 6 o'clock Pacific. How are we feeling here on this Monday morning?
1: Oh, man, I feel like the Cavs are ready to make a comeback.
0: Yeah.
1: That's how I'm feeling. Woo!
0: Yeah!
1: Let's go,
0: there
1: baby.
0: Go.
1: Yeah. Let's go, Var.
2: Yeah! All right. It's going to happen.
0: I mean, we do have, you know, at least, you know, they're doing their part.
2: Oh,
0: and the T-Wolves and the Spurs are doing their part. Thanks to that hooligan. That hooligan, Victor Wembanyama, who's out there throwing elbows and hurting people in a playoff game and gets ejected. And it opened up the door for a already battered Timberwolves team dealing with the injuries and all that to go along with it to get back in this series. Now we got a 2-2 Minnesota-San Antonio series heading for a pivotal Game 5. I'm into it, man. Can't be throwing bows like that. Gotta go.
2: Go
1: ahead. Get him, Var. Get him, Var.
2: Well, I mean, listen, he ain't no bitch, is what I'd say. And you know what? It happened. And in some cases, I mean, I don't know. Victor Wembanyama is certainly the new face of the league. He is where it is all going. He is the guy, and the impact of him going out due to ejection, they still were close. It was still a close game, and him, you know, sending a message that, you know, I'm not this wind puppet, as you would say, Jones. I'm not just this tall, slinky dude that does, you know, all of the pretty boy stuff. I can thug and I can bug too. And I think there was a message sent. And even though they lost, it was a competitive game. They've been here before where they've had to go stretches of time without Victor Wembanyama being in the lineup and they've still been able to win. I just don't think that the Timberwolves are a better team than the Spurs. And the Spurs are playing at a level right now that, to me, you gotta really take a good hard look at them and wonder if they're the team that can actually beat OKC to go to the championship NBA finals.
0: I don't know the argument. First of all, are you guys surprised?

0: surprised that he was ejected?
1: No.
2: Yes.
0: Yeah.
2: No.
1: Really?
2: I'm surprised he elbowed. I'm not surprised he got ejected.
1: You know what reminded me of? I mean, and Jonas has always called him a wind puppet because he kind of looks like one if you think about it. But if you've ever been any sort of auto dealership where those things are just waving around, you know, they usually don't want close because you might get a bow to the face. Like that's kind of what it looked like in the moment.
0: Yeah, I mean, who does this guy think he is? He like plugs himself in, walks off a Toyota dealership, and then starts elbowing Naz Reid in the
3: throat. That's ridiculous.
0: And I think
1: it's
0: ridiculous. The guy's, you know, looks like a Halloween decoration. He goes out there and he just wants to play with violence, and that's what you get. All right, and I'm not surprised that he was kicked out. I don't think he should be suspended for a game. I don't think that's
1: agreed. That'd be way too.
2: Did they suspend him?
0: No, but there's some thought. No. Look, first of all, if that was Draymond Green, he would have been tased and arrested.
1: Well, there's some T-Wolf fans who want that. You know.
0: Well, I mean that's okay. Like that's a bit much. All right, we kick the guy out of the game. All right, I think you know punishment is served, and still to LeVar's point. Man, that game almost got away from Minnesota because they made a run at the end to close it out. But it looked like even with Wemby out, there was going to be a problem. And that series has been fun. Did you see Chris Finch, the head coach for the Timberwolves, and Tony Brothers going at it a couple of weeks ago?
1: Finchie's the best.
0: It's like that series. Everybody wants smoke. Like there's just they're going at it, and I'm not surprised he was ejected. I don't know if it was intentional in the sense that he thought Naz Reid was right there and he was going to elbow him in the throat. And I didn't think it was a total flop job by Naz Reid. But, you know, you do the crime, you got to do the time. All right. Get back to the locker room. Can't have that violence.
1: I do feel like it's a little bit of an assumption. Well, it looked like he wanted to elbow him. But it's also a bit unfair. Like, he's one of those taller guys where if he just takes the ball and starts to pivot and swings his elbows, he's going to hit most people right in the face. I mean, you give the height differential and all that, like he's going to elbow most guys there. So there probably is an argument to be made that maybe he wasn't trying to do it, but I don't know. It looked like he meant to elbow him in the face.
2: No,
1: it
2: wasn't just the way he moved. That wasn't intentional. Yeah, that was intentional.
1: But to that point, I don't think he should be suspended moving further. I mean, it's just it would play too big of an impact into the game for every single reason. I mean, it wasn't that egregious. It was a bad play, but you know, that's part of basketball. I mean, hell, again, we go back to the 1990s, man. Like, this stuff happened all the time. Guys are throwing punches. They get kicked out of the game. They were back for the next one. I mean, go look at some of the fouls that Detroit Pistons used to give. That was like part of the game.
0: I think this is a little different, but it
1: was still really physical.
0: If I'm not mistaken, you remember the Kevin McHale clothesline of Kurt Rambis? I don't think that got a technical. I think that was just a common foul.
2: I don't think Robert Parrish got a technical when he punched a dude upside the head.
0: Those are just common fouls, and he literally almost decapitated him.
2: It does say by rule, you'll get two points added to your score. So it does not equate to an automatic suspension. They will review it, but it won't be a suspension.
0: The Spurs coach, Mitch Johnson, did talk about the play and just sort of the way that Wemby has to kind of deal with some of the physicality of the league after the game. Let's take a listen.
4: I just think that the amount of physicality that people play with him, at some level, you have to protect yourself. Every single play on every single part of the floor, people are trying to impose their physicality on him. I get it. We get it. That's part of the game. But at some stage, he's gotten chucked. He's gotten pushed down in transition, running freely, all the stuff. He doesn't complain one time. We don't complain because we're just going to play. We don't really give a excuse my language. But at some stage, he should be protected. And if not, he's going to have to protect himself. And unfortunately, stuff like that happens.
5: Do you think his in protecting himself, his reaction was in frustration then?
4: No, I think it's in getting hit on every play. And so at times you have to create a lead, get a rebound, get a catch, try to stop them from scoring, protect the ball. And so it's gotten to the point I don't know what else to tell him. We've tried to give him five.

0: fundamental direction on how to deal with it. And at times it seems like that's not enough.
1: He's 11 feet tall. What do you want him to do, hide? Of course he's going to get hit on every play.
2: No. He's speaking to a tactic. And I think LeVar can speak to this. But look, when you're playing against someone who's taller than you, there are things you've got to try to do because there's just, you're not going to be able to block their shot. You're not going to be able to really get up and affect them in different ways because you don't have the height or the reach. That's just how it works. And so, yeah, you're going to try to be more physical with them, try to bump them, try to play mind games, try to like play a little dirty, to be honest with you. And like that happened. I mean, think about Shaq. There was all sorts of ways in which people were hanging on Shaq. People were fouling Shaq. Now, part of that was because he couldn't shoot free throws well. You know, that was then was born the hack of Shaq. But the other part is that was the only thing you could do. So even with his height, it was also his like mass and size. But when you're playing against someone bigger than you, that you have to be physical. And the other issue with that is oftentimes if you know, especially when in the Shaq era, you know, you could be so physical to them, but they wouldn't feel it or it wouldn't look like it's affecting them as much because they're so much bigger. That happens all the time. By the way, that happens like every level. I mean, hell, I was at a soccer tournament this weekend and I've got a 7-year-old who's playing in a U8 soccer tournament and there were some bigger girls out there. And I literally yelled at one point. I was like, be physical, run through her. I promise you she's not going to get knocked down. And this girl's massive. And like my daughter probably would have bounced off her, but that's all you can do at that point. So trust me, it is a tactic that you use. I don't care what sport, what level. If you're playing against someone bigger, like, yeah, you're probably going to end up trying to be a bit more physical with them. And I can understand why they're complaining about it because that person never gets the benefit of the doubt.
3: Well, I'll say this. He is a problem to deal with, obviously, because of his height. And that is going to lead to him, you know, getting physical, people getting physical with him. I mean, that is what it is. But what I'd also offer is this is a good team and it's a balanced team. And so when you have a player, even like with Shaq, I mean, think about it. You could argue Shaq wasn't the best player on his team and he's as dominant a big man as we've ever seen. So when you have a nice balance of talent on a team, it's that much more critical when a guy can do the things that Victor Wembanyama can do. And I won't even dare to say that, you know, Shaq couldn't shoot very well, but Shaq was a bigger, more athletic Victor Wembanyama, I would say. Now, Victor's taller and Victor has more outside skills than Shaq. But if you're talking footwork and movement and all those things, Shaq's superpower was he could play like a small guy, but he was big. And when you look at Victor Wembanyama, his superpower is he can beat you from anywhere on the floor. And so he is going to get fouled because he isn't afraid to go down low. He isn't afraid to post up guys. He isn't afraid to get physical, which is crazy because his body frame, you would think that he would get hurt more and be down more because he does bang. Like he does play physical basketball. So I think it's something that a coach is always going to say is you mentioned Q. It's not, you know, that's par for the course. When you're a dominant big man that can do all of the things that Victor can do. And that's just going to be a part of his evolution and part of his growth as his body grows and becomes more of an adult as he grows and becomes more of an NBA pro. It's just scary. It's scary that he's where he's at this early in his career and he's a machine. Like you're going to see him continue to improve, and that's got to be scary, and it's got to be putting the rest of the league on notice.
1: I want to see him fight. I want to see him throw down.
3: That is what your conclusion.
1: Stand behind that jab. Who's getting close? Honestly, like, what's the plan of attack there? What are you trying to take
2: him down? People used to say that about

0: Well, because Mike Tyson was short. He had a hard time getting inside. Once he got inside, though, he got it.
1: I mean, he figured it out. That's a long way to go, man.
0: He'd be tearing up the ribs.
2: Attack the legs, you know? Man. Yeah, I'll attack the legs.
0: Body, body, head.
2: Yeah. Well, I'm Spinal. Attacking the legs. I get you Spinal. Down to the ground. You're shorter than me.
1: Yeah, so
2: I'm not.
1: Listen, it made made that series a little bit more compelling. Gave Minnesota another game, and that's fun.
0: I'm rooting for the T-Wolves. I don't know if it's gonna happen.
1: No, honestly, I
0: would love to see OKC matched up against the Spurs and how they'd handle that.
1: Yeah, it would be.
0: It's a better series if we're being real about it.
1: Yeah. No, I would agree. So we will see how that one shakes out. 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And who knows, man, maybe the Cleveland Cavaliers will get that series even. All right. As we, Brady and I were keeping hope alive when it comes
2: to
1: that.
2: Well, you guys claim that they're going to win the next two.
1: Hey, they are a 3.5-point favorite coming up later on.
0: Yeah, that's right.
1: Okay. That's right.
0: And by the way, and people who are complaining about James Harden, guess what? He's back. Yeah,
1: that's right.
0: Yep.
2: Why would you be excited that he's back? He's just going to turn the ball over.
0: He's just going to turn the ball over. He's finally hitting shots.
1: It's just rude.
2: He's just going to turn the ball over. I mean, okay.
1: It's just rude. It's really rude. The guy's going to be a Hall of Famer one day, and people are just disparaging his
2: name. Not because of him as a Cavalier, though.
1: Hold on.
0: Let's not get hold on. If I'm not mistaken, CeCe Sabathia was just inducted into the Brewers Hall of Fame. I think he played like all 17 games with them or something.
1: Was he really this past
0: weekend? Look it up. I'm pretty sure I saw something about CeCe Sabathia going into like Wall of Fame.
1: Well, there's.
0: I barely remember that stint.
1: I do remember when they acquired him. They were trying to make a postseason run, and it didn't obviously end up working out well for them. But I just remember they pitched him as much as they possibly could, knowing there's no shot that we're going to re-sign him in the offseason, so let's just run him into the ground. So the least they could do is throw him in the Hall of Fame. That's the least.
0: Yeah, he was inducted in the Milwaukee Brewers Hall of Fame on May 8th. Yep. Huh. I think he had 17 starts. And to your point, the one that he had in the postseason did not go well.
1: Okay. All right, well, I guess that gets you into the Hall of Fame there. That's the state of affairs. Well, is Ryan Braun
2: not putting James Harden in any type of Cavaliers folklore.
1: Knows, man, he brings him back in this series. Next thing you know, James Harden gets a little bit of love from Cleveland.
2: So him having 19 points in the last game is he's on his way, huh?
1: That's correct. Yeah.
0: Yeah, man, he's back.
1: Low bar.
0: Keep doubting. That's gonna happen, man. It's gonna be New York Knicks versus Cleveland Cavs, baby. Yeah.
1: Right.
2: Okay.
1: We are brought to you by the Home Depot, because time is money, and that's why the Home Depot has pricing built for pros, so you can save both. 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We are going to have the usuals coming up later on today. We are going to have another edition of In Case You Missed It. We've also got our FSR IR coming up in hour two of the program. We've got the leftovers. Lorena's back. So we've got all the tales from Boston and her trip back east. So we'll have that for you coming up to close up shop here on this Monday edition. But coming up next here on Two Pros and a Cup of Joe, we've got good news and maybe even better news when it comes to the NFL. And that's yours right here on Fox Sports Radio.
0: If you're over 40, you've probably felt like this. 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

0: Two pros and a cup of Joe, Fox Sports Radio, LeVar Arrington, Brady Quinn, Jonas Knox with you here. Coming up in about 20 minutes from now, we are going to have another edition of In Case You Missed It. That'll be yours right here on FSR. But right now, though, it is time for the Tire Rack play of the day.
1: 13 to shoot. Now Ant takes the handoff, rises up, and gets the Wolves the lead. A right side triple. 5:10 left to play. Anthony Edwards, 34 points. Timberwolves up 98-97.
0: That call courtesy of the Yalahorn of the Twin Cities, our Fox Sports Radio affiliate, KFAN, Timberwolves Radio Network. 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We did have some good news. The NFL and the NFL Referees Association have come to terms on a new CBA. All right, so we will not have replacement officials. They avoided the May 31st deadline to get that done, so we don't have to worry about

0: a 96% success rate on their calls isn't so bad and people can stop complaining so much. You know, that would have been nice. But they avoided all that. They got a deal done. They got a little bit of a pay bump. And we are off and running with training camps coming up and all that, and everybody's happy now. I mean, does Dean Blandino get a cut of all that, or is it just did he have anything to do with the negotiating on that?
1: I'm not sure what Dean has to do with any of this, and why you're bringing him to the conversation. Hey. He's just a friend of the program. I don't know that we need to take shots or do whatever you're trying to.
0: I'm just saying. Listen, Dean's out there. He's out there having to catch shots.
1: He's sleeping right now. He's trying to enjoy his life sleeping. And meanwhile, you got to drag him into some sort of, conspiracy theory. There's already that whole Dallas Cowboys bus thing. Now you got to drag him into this?
0: Well, because him and Pereira and the guys that are on TV, they have to explain the calls being made by officials, and they're the ones that get the heat on social media because, you know, apparently officials don't have to talk unless you're in the UFL, where apparently if you're an official, Brock Huard's going to pull you off to the side and ask you some questions about why you did what you did, like you did this weekend.
2: De Leon had some conversations with Ricky Prohl about a penalty or not a penalty with these contested throws, especially to Hakeem. How do you judge that?
3: There's a back shoulder, and I'm looking at that, and, you know, there's no material restriction. I'm just going to leave it alone, to be honest with you.
2: So if the throw is not where it should be, if that throw's not there, you're not going to reward a poor throw on something like that?
3: That works for me.
0: I mean, I think it's great.
1: Well, there's only one issue with that. Was the throw catchable or not? I think that's the term we like to use. So, I mean, a poor throw is one thing, right? Like, I would define a poor throw as he's trying to throw, you know, him upfield, and instead he throws it behind him, back shoulder-ish, and the defender runs through him. Like, you know, that should be defensive pass interference. So in today's day and age, and this doesn't just apply for officiating, this applies for everything, okay? Messaging is as important as ever, and communication is as easy as ever, but it feels like we've all gotten very lazy at communicating the things the way they need to be communicated. And that goes for all of us out there, myself included. So this is an instance where when you're an official and you don't get to talk much, but if you're going to start getting interviewed during a game after a call, you better make sure you choose your words wisely. Okay, that's all I'm saying. Because that is not how Dean Blandino or Mike Pereira would coach any of those officials up and how they should be talking about pass interference.
4: I wonder if they were aware of that before, you know, before the game started. Like, okay, these are things to be aware of. You're going to be speaking on camera during the course of the game, things to stay away from and things to put out there. And I wonder what that, because I just don't, this is still a major production. And I just wonder, with those elements being at play, that you got to say the right things as a referee. They don't get interviewed very often. You don't hear from them very often. It's a different approach to how you're doing the game. I honestly, even though it would probably come across as very disingenuous at the pro, you know, NFL level, I honestly think that it would create an element of entertainment that would be, I think that it could exist all its own.
0: Oh, I think having
4: referee commentary, you know, during the game. So because they're the part of the game where you just can't seem to understand how some of these calls are made and where the origin of it comes from. So I think it's interesting, but I do think that it is a slippery slope, so to speak. You get caught up in the moment. There could be a various amount of reasons as to why the referee would say something maybe that they're not supposed to say. But, I mean, it did give a entertainment element that is unique to the UFL.
0: I mean, it'd be great if Brock Huard just went rogue. He had no permission to do that, and he said, F it. It's a UFL. I'm gonna swing at something here, and just pulled an official off to the side and said, "Hey, explain what you did over there, real quick." I mean, that would be great, but I also don't think it's at all a realistic option for the NFL they're going to try and protect the officials as much as possible. I think it would be hilarious. I think
4: is that not protecting them, though?

0: But because
1: they're grown men. They're super. I mean, what are these guys? Are doctors, lawyers, CPAs? You know, they're intelligent people in their everyday other lives. If you can expect an athlete to be able to handle these situations with grace and care, why wouldn't we expect, you know, these accomplished human beings outside of the game of football to handle themselves the right way?
0: I mean, they can't even figure out the ball goes out of the end zone, lose possession, give it to the other team at the 20-yard. They can't even figure out just an obvious one like that. I don't know how they would navigate the waters of this. They've got a pool report after the game if there's a questionable call. I would love it. I think it would be, if you want to be transparent, like that's the way to do it. Like pull these guys off in real time. Why did you make that call? Did you butcher that call? I don't know that it would ever happen. Like I don't know if the NFL would go down that road.
1: And you would lose the fine system, right, from the players. Like if you had, or maybe it would get worse. If you had referees being transparent about the calls in the moment, then they could sit there and say, yeah, you know what? The ref said he botched that call. And then maybe you wouldn't see what took place with, you know, like with the Lakers the other night when they huddled up around the referee and, you know, J.J. Redick said the things he said. Maybe if they were talking to the camera and giving explanation and the coaches and the players were able to hear the explanations, maybe they wouldn't want as much of an explanation from the referees. You know, could make everything better.
0: What are the conversations like on the field with an official during a game? Like, are they brief, or is it just, hey, what was that about? And they'll give you an actual explanation as to why they made a call.
2: If there's a stoppage, they'll give you an explanation, but not. I mean, you don't have time in between plays anyway. You know, I mean, if you're talking to them, and the hard part is, you know, in most cases, if you're a quarterback and you're upset about something, unless it's like a hit or something else. Yeah, it could be the white hat or whoever's like right behind you. But you're looking at like sideline officials for PI. And so that's not the guy who's making the call. It's whoever is on the sideline and you're not anywhere near him. So you can yell, complain, but it's usually your sideline if your team's on that sideline, if he's going to be the one, they're going to be the ones to complain. So it all depends on the circumstances. But for the most part, unless there's a stoppage, it's pretty quick. And you really can't get an explanation from the person you need to get it from, in most cases, I should say.
1: I greeted the refs before the game and got to the point of where at some point in my career I'd ask how their family is doing if we were in between plays and stuff like that. You know, what are you doing for the holidays? Is Judy and everybody, are the kids, you know, all that stuff, right? I'll be doing the tackling today. Please throw the flag if I get tackled type stuff. Make them laugh. But also just to show them that they, you know, you matter. You're a person and, you know, we're here together. I got a job to do. You know, don't let them tackle me. That was really all I said. Don't allow them to tackle me.
0: Did that help at all?
1: I think I got calls. I think I got calls that maybe other guys might have not have gotten. Yeah, because you get held if you're, you know, pass rushing or even trying to run support, you get held. And a lot of times it's just not, you see it on film, it's just not called. It's just not a thing that they call. But, you know, if I got held, you know, depending on the officiating crew, I would get more holding calls in the game than, you know, if it were a group that I wasn't very familiar with. Yeah, it matters. Relationships matter.
0: I mean, so they can be, so you can groove them a little bit. I mean, that feels like it's a problem. You know,
1: communication is key. You could call it what you want to call it. Communication is very key. And you don't, at least I didn't take it for granted. You know, I get out there when they come on, because they come on, they had like their little pregame deal too, where they come out and, you know, the way they come out onto the field and then they'd be standing around. And like while we were in pregame, you know, I make sure that I approached the guys, made sure I knew what guy was standing behind. You know, do they still have the referee that stand behind the linebackers? Do they? He's not there anymore, right?
2: Not in the NFL, no. In college, yeah. They still do, but not in the NFL.
1: I remember just having a conversation with the referee that stood behind.

0: behind us, and if I make a big play, he'd be like, man, like, man. And I'd be like, that thing was clean, wasn't it? Like, we joke around, you know, I joke around, and we have a good time with it. So, you know, you figure by the time you get to halftime or whatever, now you're chumming it up. You know what I mean? And that was, you know, that's a part of it. It's a small part of it.
1: There's also a misconception that these guys, like we always say, oh, they're attorneys, they're accountants, they've got a business. It's like, no, some of them, a lot of them are former players. Like, it's not all of them are what people think. A lot of them are former players to some extent. Now, I've got a buddy who I play with in the NFL, and he's now an official. And, you know, we'll have those conversations. But, you know, for the most part, they all played football at some point. It just, it stopped and they went on to other things, but they still want to be a part of the game. So that's the thing. It's like they'll take joy in seeing good plays, you know, like they'll definitely say stuff. So it's fun. I mean, I just think any more insight into the game in real live time, it's a good idea to me because it doesn't take away from like the emotions of that moment. And it gives you a bit of an explanation so you can kind of move on. Instead of the fan base making it all about whatever just took place. Now, the problem is it's tough for the officials in real time to be able to always get it right, especially a controversial call. It might be something where you want to have another chance to look back at it or talk about what the other officials said and everything else. So there's probably a time and place.
0: But I think that would be cool to say that. To me, I feel like even more than giving an explanation as to the call before you're clear on it, I would say, you know what? I made the call. It's a judgment call. Got to talk to the guys about it. Not sure if it was a good call or if it was a bad call. I could have missed it, but I could have made it. Like, let me, if you give that type of explanation, I mean,
1: I don't think that works on national TV.
0: I think honesty, I'm just saying, in an ideal world, if you were being transparent about, because the bottom line is calls are missed every single play, or calls could be made every single play. Like, it's just, to me, it's how you guide the narrative of it. You guide it. I mean, why not?
2: What a miserable.
0: You're not going to change. You're not going to change the way the fans feel about you.
2: It's just a thankless job, man. Like, just, I don't know why anybody would want to do it or subject themselves to that. I mean,
0: but it's crazy because they are one of the main characters. Like, if you look at every reality show credits that run, you see referees in it. At the pro, like, you know, the playing ball, there's always going to be referees that are in the end credits. The names of the people change. You know, things evolve. One thing that is always going to be a constant is you're going to have referees. So there you have it.
2: Yeah. Well, you know what else is pretty prevalent nowadays? Scams. You know, and that's why every scam, it starts with one thing. It's your personal info being available to the wrong person. So what Incogni does is they contact hundreds of data brokers and legally force them to remove your information. 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

0: 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Fram a lamb.
1: This is from the
0: Black Betty had a child.
1: Blow soundtrack.
0: It was not mine.
2: It was.
1: Yeah.
0: Oh, Black Betty.
1: It is two pros and a cup of Joe, Fox Sports Radio. LeVar Arrington, Brady Quinn, Jonas Knox with you here. Coming up top of next hour, we're going to call it a little over 10 minutes from now. 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
3: Sometimes you can't get to everything in the world of sports or entertainment. Good thing the guys are here to bring you, in case you missed it.
1: Guys, in case you missed this, we had had this conversation a couple of times now about when it was going to get announced and become official and when this deal was going to be done and when Brady Quinn was going to get a pair of shoes because he called it and was closest to the return date and signing of Aaron Rodgers with the Pittsburgh Steelers. And we talked on Friday about this report that was out there that Rodgers was in town. He was expected to sign with the Steelers over the weekend and everything was hunky-dory and we're good to go. And then Jerry Dulick posted this over the weekend and said the following. Aaron Rodgers has been in town for a couple of days, but the Steelers have not met with him yet and instead have been talking with his agent. Rodgers has stayed away from the team's Southside facility while the three-day rookie minicamp has been going on. So we got all sorts of conflicting reports. Omar Khan, the GM of the Steelers, said he doesn't know specifically where Aaron Rodgers was over the weekend. You got one outlet saying one thing, another saying another, and we're sitting here with our you-know-whats dangling in the wind trying to figure out whether or not somebody's going to get a pair of shoes on this show. What the F is going on? Also, side note, I think Brady's got intel in this whole situation, and so I'm starting to wonder whether or not this entire bet was on the up and up. I'd like to know.
2: First off, let me begin by saying that's the bed you made. Now go lay in it, okay? You wanted to bet. We were now betting. Whether there was inside information or not, doesn't matter. All right? That comes with the territory. So it is what it is. Like I said, I suspect something will happen before their minicamp.
1: Mm. All right. Var, what's going on with your Steelers? All right, they're letting this guy, you know, drag him around. I mean, what's happening here, man?
4: It sounds like they're figuring out if Aaron Rodgers is going to be a Pittsburgh Steeler or not.
1: If they're only talking to his agent, this is contract, right? Is this about money?
4: You'd have to assume that it's about getting a contract done. I mean, why else talk to the agent, right?
1: I mean, I guess, you know, I just want
4: to
1: know what
4: are they talking to him to say, well, we have this tender on him and, you know, he's not going to go play for someone else. I mean, could it be connected to him wanting to play somewhere else and not wanting to play for the Steelers? I can see that. That could be.

0: maybe the only other possibility as to why an agent is involved other than getting the contract details done.
1: That'd be a fun wrinkle to the whole story. That's fun. By the way, speaking of fun, I don't know if you guys saw this, but this was pointed out to me by a loyal listener, Justin in Cincinnati. But we've kind of mentioned this over the past couple of years on this show. The enhanced games, which is basically the Olympics where everybody's on the gas. It has begun trading on the New York Stock Exchange under the ticker ENHA. And I thought to myself, oh, that's cool. And I didn't realize we are 2 weeks away from the enhanced games getting ready to start in Las Vegas, May 24th. So if you are into the Olympics with a little bit of hot sauce mixed in, welcome to the enhanced games. Who's in? Who's watching 2 weeks from now when this stuff starts firing off and we get to see what it really looks like if you let some athletes get into the medicine cabinet at free will and sort of take liberties with their body to see what they can do? I'm in. In fact, I think we should be there to broadcast some of the events, if I'm being honest with you. This is the way it should be. Stop judging these people for wanting to perform at a higher level by giving themselves a better opportunity to do so. So
2: I mean, May you would have done the same thing if you could, right?
1: Yeah.
2: I mean, you would have been
1: absolutely
2: all over it.
1: Yeah, you guys didn't need it. I do. All right, so this evens the playing field just a little bit for some of us, non-athletes trying to make it here. All right, so they're going to gas up, and May 24th, this is all going down. I'm watching it. I can't wait to see it. I think it's going to be tremendous. If they're making a spectacle out of a hot dog eating contest every year, why can't you let these guys get on the good stuff and just go see what they can do and push their bodies to the limits? Why not?
0: What's wrong with you, man?
1: Like, why not? No more judging. None of that stuff. Enough with that crap.
3: I'm ready for it. Let's go.
1: Yeah. Enhance away. Like, take what you got to take. It's now actively trading on the New York Stock Exchange, and we're all going to get to witness it coming up in 2 weeks. We are Fox Sports. 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
0: 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Oh, buddy, I have to say, Raj, I am a very neglectful farm animal owner. I did not give our poor laryngitical strucken goat a second thought after I left this radio station Friday. And so while I'm, you know, highfalutin' it and kicking up my heels this weekend, our poor goat still sounds like this. Someone's got to care for this thing.
2: You can't leave that goat alone on the weekend.
0: Yeah.
2: Or that half donkey, whatever it is. Yeah. Because I think I saw it in a field by my house.
0: Oh, my.
2: Messing around with a horse.
0: Okay. Well, we need to keep an eye on that.
2: We do.
0: So if you know of a vet that could fix our goat, we'd appreciate it. We also appreciate our folks.
2: I still think he's smoking behind our back.
0: I think so.

0: friends. My name is Tim Fletcher. That's Dirk, what you hear in the background there. They're awesome. I want to let you know that you can call us on the Mudbugs Hockey Hotline, 318-725-5945, 318-RALLY-45.
1: Hello.
0: Cojo?
1: Hello.
0: Cojo?
1: Hello.
0: Did I see you working with some defensive linemen down there this past? Did I see you with Joe Burrow? Did I? You are a party dog. 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The Mudbugs, that is, the Mudbugs Hockey Hotline. 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Been around since 1973. That's right, S-E-B-E-N-T-Y, 73.
2: What you talking about, Willis?
0: It is like almost what a billion is to a million when you look at it in calendarical years. Dr. Evil. And for the month of May, they still have their sticks and mitts. Sticks and mitts. Got to get me some sticks and mitts. In stock. Bats and gloves. 35% off at Sports World. That is so cool, man. Speaking of cool, who's cool and has two thumbs? That guy. Who do you think you are? I am. And how cool are we? We're all over the X, buddy. That's where the kids are hanging out. That's where the cool people are. We're on the X at Fletch Worldwide, at Fletcher Show, at Hey Boy Rogers, and at A. Hester 32. And there is a fourth member of the Bee Gees. He's our fellow down the hall. Steps in every now and then. Pitches in, fills in, takes care of GeekCon, getting ready for GeekCon 11. He's a Mardi Gras Mamba. He is a Tiger fan who saw yet another Detroit Tiger land on the shelf this weekend, and he was glum as glum could be. That's why we love him. And that's why you guys love him. Give him a follow on X at Greg Atoms. Boo! We're also on the TikTok and the Instagram at Tim Fletcher Show, and we stream the show on Facebook and on YouTube at the Tim Fletcher Show Facebook page and YouTube channel. It's in beautiful Panavision sound. And the absolutely surround sound picture that you get will blow your toes completely off your head. And when the day is done, and you guys are all done at work, it's 10 o'clock, you're already going home. Oh, we're coming, we're right behind you. If you blink, you miss us transform from jocular sports talk show hosts into super potters that can lift hours of radio over our heads. It's quite a suspenseful thing. It's like going to watch Old Faithful. You know, like, you know it's going to get done. It's full of hot air. And it's impressive. Every time. And so when you see us lifting, and our knees may buckle every now and then, but that's why we work as a team. When one falters, the other soars.

So we upload each hour individually into the Podosphere so that you can download wherever you get your podcast from. For your listening pleasure, at your leisure. And that's about the most British thing that I will say until tomorrow at this time. Time now to get this party started. It's time to get this party started with an SEC update, my friends. Yes, sir. Your SEC update is brought to you by Bo Harris Wealth Management. Bo Harris Wealth Management. When it comes to forging a path from where you are right now to where you want to be at a certain period in life or for certain events in life, kids' education, kids' wedding, buying your own business, buying out a partner, starting a new business, retirement. Buddy, you start thinking about it, there's 20, 30 different kind of financial steps that we all take that we didn't realize we were taking in our 30s all the way until we're whatever age. So each one of those could be a part of, obviously, a financial goal, an investment goal. That's what you talk to Bo about. He'll help you prioritize. He'll help you focus and get to where you want to be, man. That's what it's all about. And Bo would love to help you out. He's a really good guy, and he knows what he's talking about. And I couldn't stress enough that a phone call to Bo would be a good thing. 318-670-3101. 318-670-3101. Bringing you this SEC update. It's paid advertisement. College softball NCAA tournament. I guess you could say the SEC has got their hand in it. Just a wee bit. Of the top eight national seeds that will be hosting super regionals if they win their own regional, six of the top eight come from the SEC. Yes, just a wee bit. Just a wee bit. That's still a little bit more British. Yeah, thank you. I may be transitioning to English. I'm not sure. So, when you look at this tournament, you can't swing a bat without running into an SEC team. Alabama is your number one overall seed. The Alabama Crimson Tide. And what they've done this year, which I just cannot stress how much I hate this. Each regional, they've given eight seeds in. Instead of just telling us the 1 through 16 seeds, which we know are who they are, but the way they are formatting it, it's just a me problem. Me yelling at clouds. But anywho, your top 16 seeds from 16, LSU makes the NCAA tournament as a regional host. Nice job, Beth Tarina squad, for getting a spot and hosting a regional starting Thursday, I believe, or Friday. I know they play Akron Friday at 5:30. Texas A&M has earned the 15 seed. Georgia gets the 10 seed. And then you get to the top eight. UCLA is at number eight. Tennessee grabs the 7 seed. Florida is 6th seeded. Arkansas is the 5 seed. Nebraska is the 4, Oklahoma is the 3, Texas is the 2, and Alabama is the number 1 overall seed. Top 3, SEC. 6 of the first 7, SEC. It's, and 9 of the 16 regional hosts, the SEC. Holy moly. By the way, if LSU happens to win their regional and the seeds hold up, they would take on Alabama. If Texas and Texas A&M win their regionals, they will face each other. It's so dumb.

0: Arkansas, if they win their regional, would face Duke. 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Tennessee would take on Georgia. And Oklahoma would get Oregon. 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Time now to say good morning, sunshine, to Rogers Hambone Hampton. What's up, buddy?
1: Hey, boy. Happy Monday morning, Timothy Fletcher. What is up, Broheem?
0: Nothing, man. Nothing. How was your Mother's Day weekend?
1: It was kind of quiet, to be honest with you. You know, Thursday and Friday, honestly kind of wore me out trying to get back in the groove. And then, like I was telling you, coming here this morning, spent, you know, a lot of the time into the evening with my daughter on Friday. Sure, so sure. When I woke up Saturday, I honestly was pretty wore out. Between that and still the medications that I'm on make me a little woozy. Slowly getting better. It's just that they told me it was going to – there's a reason they gave me like 3 weeks worth of antibiotics. Mm-hmm. Now I understand why. Just like in January when I left and they said, don't do anything at all hardly for a month, and then nothing over 5 pounds lift. I went, okay. Here we are 4 months later, and I'm still like, okay, that was too heavy.
0: Yeah.
1: But no, just better. Just the main thing is I'm on so many medicines that it just kind of keeps me goofy, and I don't like that feeling. Mm. But I'm having to do that to regulate all the problems that got me in the ER.
0: Yeah, I get it.
1: So I kind of just basically chilled before the daughter left yesterday. Of course, she spent most of the morning with her mother and then just stopped by to tell me goodbye for a couple hours. Mm-hmm. So I did get to see her before she headed back to Dallas. Yeah, so two chill days, but all worth being wore out on Saturday, spending time with her all day. Very nice. Yesterday, hey, her stopping by. We didn't go do anything. She just sat with us, and we watched some TV for a little bit.
0: Well, that's nice. So, thanks for the invite, but that's okay. Hey, I mean, it's all right. You know, Roger, it makes me think, with so many wonderful places for us to put your talents on display, and your talents, of course, as noted sexagenarian rapper Lil Woozy, who will be appearing, we think we're getting you a spot at the Revel.
1: Wait, no. Okay. How did this leak out so quick? Because I did a surprise performance yesterday at the Stuffed Shrimp Festival downtown.
0: Did you really?
1: So you under Lil Woozy.
0: Under Lil Woozy.
1: I just thought it was kind of the right setting and scenario to maybe surprise people.
0: Yeah.
1: You know, and they all started screaming, show us your face, right. Show us your face.
0: I get it. See, my favorite song that you
1: did. How did that get out between yesterday and today?
0: I'm telling you, if you haven't listened to or downloaded Lil Woozy's I Think I've Got to Lie Down Now, it is a straight-up banging track. It's Lil Woozy, I Think I've Got to Lie Down Now.
2: Everybody, everybody. Let's get it started in here.
3: Woohoo! Woohoo! I don't care who you are. That's funny right there now.
0: And there goes the audience. We hate seeing. Hey, at least turn around and give us a little goodbye there. Oh, my gosh.
1: I mean, no, why that finger?
0: Oh, come on. Man.
1: It's Monday morning. We're about to be a year older in the next 2 days. Give us a break.
0: Oh, my gosh. That's right. It's birthday week.
1: Birthday tomorrow for me, and then birthday for you on Old Hump Day.
0: Uh-huh.
1: And it's a perfect day for you on Wednesday, because I know who's going to be hooking up and a dragging down on his birthday. Poor Adam. We're going to be hell the next few days.
0: Oh, my God.
1: Because that's when our audience gets involved with Facebook and text and pile on, and where Adam's just like, he's outnumbered for the next few days.
0: Yes, that's always
1: people he doesn't want to hear from, he has to hear from.

0: Oh, he you're about us.
1: Yes. And here's the thing that I know Hester is just kind of already wrapping his brain around and embracing and just probably gets him out of bed with a spring in his step, is that pretty soon he's going to have all 4 hours or 3 hours to spend with us. He doesn't have to leave at 9 o'clock when school ends. So he can hang out all the way until 10.
2: Let's wait and see about that. Let's see how many straight weeks of vacation he puts together.
1: And how many. I got to go check the pool. Wait, I don't think you did that anymore, do you? Yeah. I'm still doing that.
2: I thought you said they were all closed.
1: No. Pool, pond. We got ponds now.
2: Which one?
1: It's got them all covered. So, yeah, it's going to be one of those days, Rog. A lot going on, though.
2: You know
1: in the
2: what?
1: World
2: and I don't sports. Mind, to be honest
1: oh,
2: with you.
1: Oh, no. We all need a little.
2: Birthday life. Week, Mother's Day for all those who are out there. Right, I hope you had a good right, one. Right, for the ones that are all gone, see you hopefully again one day.
1: Yep.
2: But no, I hope. Because by now, at our age, every woman in our life is usually as a mother. You know what I mean? Right. And grandmothers by now. For all the young gals we went to high school with, that now they're moms and grandmothers and all that. Happy Mother's Day to them. And it you know, comes once a year. And it's always weird because it's around me and Fletcher's birthday. And I know mine has landed on Mother's Day actually a few times. Has yours ever done that?
1: My birthday and Mother's
2: on
1: Day?
2: On actually that Sunday?
1: Yeah.
2: I figured if it happened to me on the 12th, on the 13th, it probably got you every 3 or 4 years, something like that.
1: Yeah.
2: So that was always kind of a different kind of a good feeling. Because you kind of could celebrate when still alive, you could celebrate it together. But I just hope everybody had a good day yesterday. And I'm glad that the big storms they kept warning us about didn't come. I didn't get a sprinkle.
1: I didn't get nothing.
2: Because they were saying
1: it rained overnight.
2: Because they were saying get all your Mother's Day stuff by 3 o'clock yesterday afternoon, or you're going to get gully washed.
1: How hard
2: it is when you get gully washed.
1: Yeah, no lie about that, buddy.
2: I mean, that's like that Vagisil thing, man.
1: So I was going to do a little video of the walking and waving and stuff, but the only song I could think of was Danzig's Mother, and I didn't know if that would be appropriate, so I thought,
2: you might have scared some people.
1: That might have been the wrong kind of Mother's Day message.
2: Yeah.
1: Tell your children not to hold my hand.
2: Yeah.
1: But I'm trying to do, you know, like wave. Tell your children to wave.
2: I know
1: you're
2: not a big Pink Floyd fan, so you would have sang, Mother, do you think they'll drop the bomb? Whoa, what did he just? You can't say bomb on a plane.
1: No, not on a plane.
2: Bombity bomb, bomb, bomb, bomb.
1: 6:19.
2: Let's kind of get this out a little bit early.
1: The early riser portion of our show.
2: How much school is left?
1: I don't know.
2: Is it this week?
1: I think so. I think seniors had their last day like
2: usually when it gets double digit in May.
1: Yeah.
2: Because I remember my last half day was on my actual birthday on May 12th. I remember we went that morning, and that was our last half day. Mm. And we all went to have this student, teacher, parent, whatever it was called back there, PTSA.
1: Okay.
2: Whatever it was. Yeah. They took us to some local, a little Mexican restaurant that was our own Juela, and that was kind of our last time to ever break bread together. Mm-hmm. You know, we were all together at the graduation and, you know, did the little ceremony after, you know, punch and all that after. But when we walked away from that graduation ceremony, that was really the last time my group of seniors were ever really together at one. Mm-hmm. We all agreed that night we were going to go to the midnight movies at Mall St. Vincent. We'd all meet there.
1: And sacrifice one of your students. No.
2: You know, and at that point, having such a small class, you already kind of made your little cliques within the clique. There's the jock guys. Mm-hmm. There's the nerdy girls. But we still were all friends.
1: Sure.
2: But when we got to that night after we'd graduated, that was that first moment of all that freedom that you chased all throughout high school, couldn't wait to graduate and be on your own. We're standing there. And we're looking up at the different movies. And at midnight, you get the, you know, heavy metal, Comfortably Numb, Rocky Horror. Yeah. At that point is when the groups that kind of hung out outside of hanging out, one group wanted to go see this movie, and my group that wanted to go see more of the hardcore movie. And that's right there when the split happened, and we'd never been together again as a group since then. Because you pick the group you're going to start trying to, and that's what, and I just remember that to this day, and that's been 4 years ago, and I just remember that moment when they decided to go into that theater, and our little clique went there, and that was it. But that's life, man. Now that we're so old, we know that happens with everything, but it's just amazing how, like I said, thinking about all those girls now that they are moms, and some that are no longer even with us, it's just, I hope everyone had a good Mother's Day, because with each passing year, you hopefully appreciate it a little more, because you wake up and go, damn.
1: Yep.

0: Time flies.
1: Yep. But good Monday morning. Let's get this week going. We got a lot of sports. 6:22. I just can't believe the little woozy thing leaked already. God!
0: I shouldn't have probably brought it up. Early riser portion of our show brought to you by Sports World, 8809 Joella, just off 3132. Your local uniform pro since 1973. Yeah, Ed and San Marco, these things are never going to die. The Diana Rossini, Mike Vrabel memes and GIFs and pieces of video and audio, it's just never going to go away.
2: Somebody's been following.
0: Yeah, they have been. Sure feels that way, doesn't it? Don't forget as well that if you want to get Rogers a beautiful gift this week for his birthday, Bailey's Jewelers has got gifts for the fellas as well. Next up, Father's Day, put a ring on it. Rogers would like for you to put a ring on it. Step up. The flirtation is over. You don't want this man being a free agent out there, because then there's nothing for the rest of us. Bailey's Jewelers on East Texas in front of Pierre Bossier Mall. Your gift headquarters for a long, long time. Gary Bailey, Paul Little and Company. We'll be back right after this.
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5: Hey now, welcome back everybody. Tim Fletcher Show with Rogers, Hambone, Hampton in his house on this lovely day. Early riser portion of our show brought to you by Sports World. 8809 Juella. Did you just sing Jack as in like dude looks like a lady? Was that the... Oh, because the way he said Jack, it was like you were like... I don't know why I was thinking that you had the tune of Dude Looks Like a Lady. I was like...
7: No, because you and I don't like that era.
5: No, we're not. No, not a big Aerosmith fan.
7: No, that was Jack and Jill, but what, Ray Parker?
5: Oh, Ray Parker. Yeah. Oh, yeah.
7: All day for Jill, but you said Jack, so I figured...
5: Jill, okay, yeah.
7: Because if you're Jack...
5: We had a weekend apart, so...
7: Jill,
5: we're not our...
7: ...for your athletic equipment.
5: Thank you, sir.
7: You got it. I did when I was nine.
5: And don't forget, Betts... Gloves, 35% off, everything in stock at Sports World. From the Live Oak Environmental text line. Where'd it go? Oh, there we go. Coach Bach. Coach Romero was more of a Casper, the friendly ghost kind of a guy at midnight.
7: Oh, God.
5: Barely Moving said it's the last full week for schools in Bossier. Fingers crossed for the sanity of the students and teachers, and hopefully the parents have a plan for the kiddos starting next Wednesday. Okay, so they go this week and then Monday and Tuesday of next week.
7: Okay. So last full week.
5: And then two more days after that. Yeah, what do people do with their kids nowadays? Just kind of put a fence around the house or, you know. Because I guess Rock Solid's still going on, right? Is that still one of the things around here?
8: And I'm not completely sure about the public pools. I've done seen reports where they were all going to be closed, but then I think maybe one of them was going to reopen with maybe the help of Rock Solid. I just happened to see a news thing on that.
5: Yeah, I saw something about that.
8: And I mean, I think that pool was over in Bossier.
5: Right.
8: So as far as Caddo, I told you when my daughter and I drove by Southern Hills last week, it looked like they were tearing that pool out, not just renovating. So... Usually when you renovate, you can kind of tell.
5: Right.
8: This was like chewing the concrete up around the edge of the pool and pulled out all the slides and the diving boards. This didn't look like a... Even Lauren was like, that looks like they're destructing on that. I said, it looks like they are demolishing that. So I don't know either. So that's one or two or three... Four

0: comes, I gain some life experiences that this old world we live in now, you just can't quite get.
1: From Barely Moving on the Live Oak Environmental text line, is it rude to say big fat not my problem? 7 more work days and the kids are yours for 10 weeks. Yeah, I don't blame you, buddy. I do not blame you at all. I would feel the exact same way, and I would be airmailing it in this week if I were a teacher. I would be the Indiana Pacers in the last couple of months of the NBA season, and then I would look around and see what it did for the Pacers in the NBA lottery and realize, uh-oh, I think I've made a huge mistake. But, yeah, buddy, I don't know how teachers – what teacher is keeping the old foot on the gas pedal this week? There's always one, right? Like one per grade or one per, you know, subject matter. And you're like, oh, no, I got old man Johnson.
2: Telling you what to do over right. the summer.
1: And then he's got to still have a test like on a Thursday. Well, at least I know I'm giving it to you on a Friday.
2: Summary of the year.
1: Yeah. Thanks a lot, jackass. This is why people have senior pranks. You know? Because they take it out on old man Johnson, who's still teaching hard in the last week of this whole school semester. You know, just let's just take it easy.
2: Take it easy on him, man.
1: You know what? This is the time when you start doing the, hey, guys, what's your favorite genre of music? You know, let's listen to a little bit of, don't go, I will say this, Raj.
2: Yes?
1: I didn't watch the entire Saturday Night Live episode, and I watched most of it, you know, on clips. The part where Matt Damon was the host.
2: Oh,
1: and he was a substitute teacher, Raj. And at the end of his tenure as a substitute teacher, because the real teacher was coming back like the next day, he said, I've really enjoyed it. You guys have been great. He brings out a little boom box and he says, so let's just, everyone, last part of class, let's just get up and let loose, you know, and just kind of get your wiggles on and get everyone just kind of shake loose and feel free. And he does this, and the class is stunned, and they don't move. They're all just flabbergasted. And he carries out the bit the entirety of the, you know, he goes the whole song, and no one ever dances with him. And I'm thinking, oh, my gosh, Raj, that's what I would be doing if I were a teacher. My final week would be, all right, we're having a dance-off today. Tomorrow we're watching mob movies, so you might want to get a parental note. We're going to have sports trivia on Wednesday, and let's see, we're going to have an Uno tournament on Thursday, and Friday, break dancing and pizza. Ray Gun coming in, doing a special performance. I would be all over that. For those that are still like, okay, get your textbooks open or open your tablet to so-and-so, I'd be like, okay, teach.
2: All right.
1: Come on.
2: All right, Snape.
1: By the way, this is our first ever from Brisket Brandon. Good afternoon, Tim, from a random train in Italy. It's 1:30 in the afternoon here. Well, I'll be doggone. Buongiorno.
2: What time is that here?
1: Buongiorno. Well, that's weird because it's 1:30 there, but it's 6:32 here. So we're like 2 more minutes ahead. No, I guess it's
2: behind or ahead.
1: I don't know.
2: Is it 6:30 last night or 6:30 this morning?
1: Tell Dominic the donkey we said hi. There

0: Nights, a Buongiorno, Arrivederci, a Brisket Brandon, Mafia Staff Car, keep your hands off.
1: British and Italian.
0: I am what you would call one of them fluent people. I am trilingual. Hell's bells, as my dad would say. Well, hell's bells, Tim. You look like you're trying to throw it to the defense. What if I was? You know?
1: The lady still saw that arm.
0: Exactly.

0: Exactly. The girls were still just like seeing all they all I wanted them to see was just the bazooka.
1: The gun, man.
0: Yeah.
1: Boom.
0: The bazooka and the mullet, and that's all they needed to see.
1: That's all.
0: Curls hanging out of the back, bullets coming out of the arm. Party in the back. Woo! 6 foot two, 137 pounds.
1: Soaking wet.
0: Tornado 13, Rogers, as much beer as you like to drink. You're telling me all you've done on your graduation night is went to the movies at Mall St. Vincent? Oh, wow. Disappointed.
2: Oh, was no, there, that was the start.
0: That was the pre-party. Yeah.
2: One of the bad girls in the group we went with had some land out in Keyfield, so we had a bonfire ready to go. We had a group that watched the sun come out on a farm out in Keyfield. And
0: no, we did that.
2: And little ponies all night long, and I'm not talking Dominic the Donkey. I'm talking those little, what I mean.
0: Oh, baby, yeah.
2: Big old bonfire. One of the girls' parents let us, hey, y'all, we'd rather y'all be, one of those before, even before the DWI stuff and all that, it was one of those, hey, we'd rather y'all be here.
0: They still had DWI.
2: We'd rather y'all be here, and if y'all drink too much and need to pass out, you're welcome.
1: Passing out here.
2: So, no. That was just the beginning of the split. So I'm sure the other group went to, like a pancake house or something after. Mm. No, we went out to Keithville, and he continued to party.
0: Absolutely. So, yeah, don't even think that he would give up on that.
2: Don't.
0: Speaking of parties, there is a party today at Louisiana Farm Bureau. Yeah, baby. That's what I'm talking about. And Louisiana Farm Bureau's office there at 8640 Business Park Drive in Shreveport. That's where I go, by the way. They're having a membership sign up. 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But here's the cool thing about it. When you support Louisiana Farm Bureau, you're supporting Louisiana farmers, families, 4-H programs, and the communities that keep Louisiana strong. 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Between 11 and 2, sign up, $36 a year. They're having burgers for you as well. So there you are already. Think about that. A burger's, $8 nowadays? You get a free one. Take that $8. And they come back with a mustache, and then the glasses on. That was my twin brother, Sven.
1: Okay, what accent was that? That'd be number
0: 30. Sven is my...
1: I
0: don't know, because Sven is obviously Norwegian. Right. I didn't put enough thought into it. I couldn't think of a more dignified name than Sven right out of the top of my head.
1: Now you're into Sweden.
0: Yeah, I know. That's what I...
1: Officially, that's three.
0: I'm amazing myself today.
1: I have so many...
0: Maybe I would be a good teacher, and I'd be the one that would be the hard driver all the way to the finish. And I'm here to mold your mind until you're gone. And that's going to be until the final bell sounds. Maybe that's what I would have done.
2: Now, which definition of mold are you going with?
0: Yes.
2: You created it positively, or it's just fungus and funk all over it, and it's just nasty as can be?
0: Well, I wanted, obviously, Raj, to mold and to shape them into creatures of good habits and positive rays of light.
2: I just don't want anybody to mistake your intentions.
0: No, don't want to make anybody all gross and have to board them up and build a hotel around it and act like you're not going to finish the hotel. What? 6:38 the time.
1: One day.
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0: Time. On this Monday, May 11th, the Early Riser portion of our show is brought to you by Sports World, 8809 Joella, just off 3132. Your local uniform pros since 1973, and they are the home. Buddy, if you are looking for a gift for me and Rogers, it would be matching baseball gloves. And they've got them at Sports World. 35% off this entire month. We could play catch in the backyard. Hey, Dad. Want to have a catch? Sorry. And then, you know, when he throws it, you're like, ugh, should have.
7: I guess I'm getting mad.
0: I guess Mom's the one who told me how to throw because you were. How were you even on a D-League team, Dad? Because your arm sucks. Yeah, exactly. Did they just steal on you all day long? I did always find that a little puzzling. Like, you could have. If they got one base runner on, they would just have to walk the bases full. Because, like, well, you're going to steal anyway. So this way, instead of just having a runner on third, let's have a force out. Because Ray Kinsella couldn't throw the damn baseball. Why didn't they get a guy who could actually throw a baseball? It's so wild. In a movie that is that great, you get that guy. You know what that reminds me of, Raj? Tom Berenger's bunt in Major League.
7: How does it
0: remind you of that? Because it's stupid.
7: Ow.
0: Get a guy that knows what he's doing to bunt. How hard is it to teach an actor how to bunt? Right.
7: I get it. Okay, that would have broke his
0: hand. No one.

0: holds the bat that way in Major League Baseball to bunt. And no, but no, that was just atrocious. Come on. We're smarter than that. 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
1: And they're a big part of helping us put this show up into the stratosphere now.
0: Absolutely.
1: 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And Xmark is a huge part of that.
0: 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The LSU softball team has made the NCAA tournament for the 27th time. And they will be hosting as a number 16 overall seed. This is the 10th time in the last 11 years that LSU has hosted a regional. And that includes or excludes 2020 when there was no tournament due to the COVID-19 pandemic. And this is the 17th overall time out of 27 appearances that LSU will have hosted as well. In the regional round, LSU is 66-33 overall. This is their 20th consecutive NCAA tournament to be a part of. The rest of the field in Baton Rouge features Virginia Tech as the 2 seed of the regional. Sun Belt Conference tournament champion South Alabama is the 3 seed. And MAC champion Akron is the 4 seed. LSU will take on Akron at 5:30 on Friday, May 15th. If LSU is able to win their way out of the regional, they would have a date against the winner of the Alabama regional in Tuscaloosa, featuring the number 1 overall seed, Alabama Crimson Tide. Gotta be the best, you gotta beat the best. You got that right. All gets underway Friday at Tiger Park in Baton Rouge. 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
5: 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Hey, our goat sounds horrible. The Early Riser portion of our show brought to you by Sports World, where they've got bats and gloves 35% off the entire month of May. What? Yes, sir. 35% off in stock, bats and gloves, sticks and mitts in the entire month of May. Cookie Man on the Live Oak Environmental text line. Robert Redford pitching in the natural wasn't exactly great either. It was not great, but it was better than some. Right. It was better. Yeah. If you think about it, or when I think about it, picturing Robert Redford throwing in the natural, it feels like that he was more like what you would see the 1950s, 60s, early 70s quarterbacks, like Johnny Unitas.
6: Big wind up.
5: I'm talking about with the whenever he's releasing the ball, it's Unitas would be almost chest facing where he's throwing the ball. Like, and that's the way it feels like Redford was kind of doing the same thing. Like he was
6: coming at you chest forward.
5: Yeah. I don't know. Yeah. It didn't bother me that much.
6: No, I tell you one, and we know that he's a big baseball guy, obviously with Costner, but in that one game where he was actually the old pitcher in the leagues and he was like throwing a no hitter at the end and it was wearing him out. He represented him well. He looked like a major league pitcher, like one of those like Maddox that he was a junk ball pitcher. So it wasn't just a big old strong guy like Nolan Ryan just flame throwing you. So I thought Costner, love of the game or something like that, where he was an old, at the end of his career, relief pitcher that had one last good game in him. He presented himself on the mound like a pitcher. So stuff like that, then you also compliment. Then, as good as Marla Hooch was, What a hitter.
5: You know, this weekend as well, Rogers, you and I were talking about this a little bit beforehand and in the break. There are mini camps going on in the NFL. And the Saints mini camp, as you said, sure was nice to see the black and gold, you know, back again. Second day of the two-day mini camp. And neither of the Saints' two top draft picks were a part of the process. First-round receiver Jordan Tyson, second-round defensive tackle Kristen Miller, who signed his deal, Friday, Saturday?
7: Like almost all of them did.
5: Yeah, so everything's signed, sealed, and delivered. But neither one of them participated in either of the on-field workouts. However, they were behind the scenes, apparently, Jordan Tyson especially, going through the onboarding process, I think is how it was referred to. And Kellen Moore mentioned when asked, like, hey, why wasn't he out there? You know, he's got a bad injury history. Was that got anything to do with the Rods? And he's like, hey, we know he's got injuries. So we got him into our system. Let's just start building this thing the right way, similar to a number of guys we had last year. So it sounds like they're saying that

0: And the way I took it, Rod, you can tell me how you took it, but I take it as he's here. He's going through the playbook. He's basically, I would assume, meeting with the team doctors and strength and conditioning to say, okay, here's the program that we're going to put you on. Here's how what we expect of you as far as what times to be here, blah, blah, blah, blah, blah, whatever the program would be. That's, to me, was a whole lot more important than him going out there with a helmet on with his name on the sticker.
1: Oh, absolutely. I mean, what are you proving with this? This is 19 guys in a brand new situation for the first time in their lives where they're just not only trying to learn each other as this rookie class and undrafted free agent, you know, signings. Eventually, they're going to have to intermingle with the veterans. So I'm exactly with you. This is more about here's where you're going to be working. Here's what it looks like. Let's get together and start knowing each other. You know, let's y'all are young. Y'all kind of have the same likings. Let's do this. And I was most impressed with the video I saw that Tyler Shuck was there waiting on all of them. You got to build your quarterback and receiving core. If you got one special receiver, that's fantastic, but you need two to three that you can count on, and you see what Kellen Moore is doing. And again, I've reiterated it throughout the offseason. He looks so much more comfortable this year. When he was answering that question that you just gave his comment to, last year he would have been kind of stuttering a little bit just because it's all new to him.
0: Right.
1: Now, he's got a grip on it. The organization knows how he wants to run it, and that's why the quote you just read, he answered it. Did the same thing last year. That means that's his way of doing things. So if I did it that way, now I'm doing it this year because, yeah, why are we pushing this guy? So I'm with you. I just get a much better vibe. It may not mean anything, but every new season you get a new hope. And again, we go back to that horrible, horrible excuse that we have to use as they are in one of the worst divisions in football where 8-7 can win the division, 9-9 can win. You know, it just can. You know, so there's hope at Springs Eternal. And while we're talking about them, now got the rookies out of the way. Here we are, mid-May. There's been no movement with our two of our favorite all-time Saints. Jordan and Kamara, what are your thoughts on that? What is your gut feeling as what's going on? The fact that they're still there, haven't been traded, haven't been – please give me your honest feelings on that.
0: I think Alvin's back, and I think Cam will be back. I think that there was – someone asked Dennis Allen about it, about going to him – maybe Cam going to
1: Chicago.
0: I think that was kind of poo-pooed or whatever, so –
1: So you're with me. You're leaning toward the positive side, Steve.
0: Yeah, I think that
1: with each passing
0: play,
1: day, it seems like that's good for the Saints with each passing day.
0: Yeah.
1: Because it's not all those negative stories about the Saints are trying to trade them, but nobody wants them.
0: Right.
1: That's when you start getting bad blood in the locker room, and you just don't need that. Kamara and Jordan both want to be back. We know that. They both want to end their careers in New Orleans. We know that. And we're in that transitional stage from the youth to the old. We know that. Let's just all work together and just have a good kumbaya for those two older people. And we know we're building with a youth movement. So it is what it is, but we're not the only team in that same boat.
0: No, we're not. And, of course, it was a day with the top two guys out. Then it was a time for other fellows to get a chance to shine. And apparently, Berrion Brown, former Kentucky wide receiver, return man, and LSU return man and wide receiver, opened some eyes. Who wrote this for the Picking? Was it Rod Walker? Rod Walker notes that Brown's built like a track guy, 5'11", you know, short and stocky, or shorter and stockier. But just because he's built like a track man doesn't mean he's just a return guy, and that the Saints really are wanting him to be a receiver, you know, type. You know, they don't want him just. They didn't sign him just to be a return man. And so that's pretty doggone good to see that he's got some that he's done enough to where they are seriously considering putting him into the rotation at 5'11", 177 pounds. He did have 175 catches in his career, but he also set the SEC record with 6 kick returns for a touchdown, and that's why he's there. And the other one, and I was going to wait until Hester got here, but apparently Brock Ruckstetter is having a pretty impressive debut as well. He's undrafted out of Jacksonville State, good-sized kid, 6'2", 225 pounds. Now, the reason that he kind of stands out is because Brock Ruckstetter, his father is Scott Steiner, who is in the Professional Wrestling Hall of Fame under the name of Scott Steiner.

0: 49er. And Rodgers, you probably know him best as Big Papa Pump.
1: Oh, absolutely.
0: Right.
1: See, you were throwing me with that regular name thing.
0: Sure.
1: Now that I'm infatuated with the Little Woozy persona.
0: Yeah.
1: Yeah, that Papa Pump's way more. Okay. Yeah, you threw that normal name at me.
0: Right.
1: I ain't into that anymore.
0: No, you were more in the Big Papa Pump era.
1: Big Papa Pump era, and now Little Woozy's going to continue.
0: Correct. And so Scott Steiner and his uncle, and Scott Rex Steiner, his full name, wrestled under Scott Steiner with his brother Rick Steiner, right? Was his tag team partner, something like that. And his first cousin, Bronson Rex Steiner, is wrestling in the WWE right now as Bron Breakker with a double K in the middle.
2: What you talking about, Willis?
0: Yes, and Brock was in WrestleMania in Las Vegas and wants to be in the main event someday. So there we go. Brock Rex Steiner, who's trying to catch on as a undrafted wide receiver free agent. Dude is shockingly built like he's built, you know, chiseled out of stone there. And who, by the way, says if this doesn't work out, he's going to get into wrestling. So, giddy up. 6'2", 225 pounds, wearing the number 10 jersey. Who's the best number 10 that we can think of, Saints? Chase Daniels?
3: Wow, that was quick.
0: That's the only one I can think of at number 10.
3: A little receiver along the way?
0: Maybe.
3: No, you damn, bud.
0: Lucky Jack joins us on the Mudbugs Hockey Hotline. Good morning, Lucky Jack. How are you doing today? Hey, LJ.
4: What's up, man?
0: It's all you, buddy.
4: Hey, how tall did you say Rick Steiner was?
0: 6'2", 225.
4: Well, if he's got wide receiver hands, why couldn't he move into tight end?
0: Maybe so. Maybe that could be one of the things. You know, the practice squad has expanded over the last few years, you know, from where it was 4 years ago or whatever. And so they can have squirrel away a few more players, and this sounds like kind of a guy that would be perfect to put on the practice squad and see if you can bulk him up to like 235, 240, and make him that guy, you know, and in our ever-ending search or never-ending search for the next Taysom Hill, maybe he could fit at least a part of that role.
4: Okay. All right, here's what I was calling about.
0: Yes, sir.
4: Alvin Kamara obviously wants to stay with New Orleans. His greatest skill is when he gets into the secondary. And when he breaks through the line of scrimmage, he's tough to catch. Why not put him out in the slot and leave Etienne at running back?
0: Yeah.
4: And kill both of those stones?
0: Yeah, and I bet that is probably something that Kellen Moore has long thought of. We know this, and this is based on Nick Underhill's conversations and diagnosis and looking back at Kellen Moore's history and all that good stuff, that we know that Kellen Moore is going to put in an offense that's going to feature two tight ends a whole lot more often than they did last year. And they're going to do three tight ends more than they did ever before. And so we know, by the way, there's some breaking news that the first Sunday night game of the season at the NFL will be Dallas versus the Giants. So there you go. That just came out just now. Sunday, September 13th, Cowboys-Giants first Sunday night game. But, yeah, I think Kellen Moore is going to try to do a lot of things, LJ, to get the offense more, to get Tyler Shuck more options and also more things for defenses to try to figure out to stop, which allows him to be able to, you know, if he knows what he's doing, he'll be able to carve up defenses more if they've got to prepare for more, you know? And so I think that's part of the whole process as well with maybe using Achan and Alvin, like you said, in the same time.
4: Yeah. And that goes to another point. You just broke into my whole thing to announce the deal about the Cowboys and the NFL. Have you ever noticed, unlike any other sport,
0: right,
4: they are never out of the news?
0: Oh, yeah.
4: I think last week you announced that they were going to announce with the next season next week.
0: Right.
4: I mean,
0: yeah, the schedule comes out this week.
4: They announce when the announcements are going to be.
0: Correct.
4: They are never out of the news.
0: They are 100% always in the news.

0: draft or the post draft or the schedule announcements, or, I mean, and as soon as all this gets done, it'll be the early camps opening up, or the rookie camps. Yep. I mean, it never ends with them. Whoever's into their marketing is a genius.
1: Valid point. Thanks a lot there, LJ. Okay. 7:03, the time we have wrapped up the early riser portion of our show, brought to you by Sports World. 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And we'll be back with an SEC update here in just a wee bit. 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

0: Missouri wins the series by taking the rubber game Sunday 4-1 over Vandy. Oklahoma avoided the broom in Arkansas with a 15-10 win over the Razorbacks. So hopefully Jessica may have distracted him or something like that, or maybe he was getting ready to walk out the door, or Jessica was listening and maybe he distracted her.
1: Because we don't want them to be
0: unhappy pappies. 7:15 the time. Speaking of what's wrong and what were they thinking, what exactly was Victor Wembanyama thinking?
2: He wasn't.
0: So we will talk about Victor Wembanyama and his do-si-doing efforts when we return.
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3: 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They're open in just 42 minutes. I love when I win my own arguments, Rog. You're an idiot. You're the idiot. 42 minutes from now, they will be open. Ah, breakfast tacos and breakfast burritos. You lucky sons of guns. We're stuck here way over here in West Shreveport. 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The Minnesota Timberwolves, even their best of seven Western Conference semifinal series with San Antonio, with a hard-fought win over the visiting Spurs, 114-109. Anthony Edwards scored 16 of his 36 points in the fourth quarter when the game was still tooth and nail down the stretch. But very few people are talking about the series being tied 2-2. Very few people are talking about Anthony Edwards having 16 points in the fourth quarter. Or that Naz Reid is a very big part of what the Minnesota Timberwolves do offensively and defensively, former LSU Tiger. Because the only time you'll hear Naz Reid mentioned is because, as Don Knotts once said in The Ghost of Mr. Chicken, shears in the throat. Naz Reid took a shear in the throat, which is probably what it felt like to be elbowed by Victor Wembanyama's elbows. 7'4", 220 pounds or whatever. Those things is nothing but bone. There ain't a whole lot of meat and muscle covering up those that elbow joint or bone, whatever you call it thing. What is that? Is that a bone? The elbow's a bone, right? Yeah. Me smart. So Victor Wembanyama, if you have not seen the video, I'm surprised. But if you have not, then just turn type in. Just turn your TV on.

0: ESPN, and you'll see it. Heck, they may talk about it on MLB Network. It is so uncharacteristic for Victor Wembanyama to have something like this happen. As a matter of fact, when he's on the bench, after he was assessed a flagrant two after the review, he was called for a foul. Then after review of flagrant two, which is an immediate ejection, he's sitting on the bench, and he's Harrison Barnes, who's one of his teammates, is in his, you know, shooting shirt still, not getting in the game. And the, you talk about a power move. Here's Victor Wembanyama, who's what, 21, 22, maybe?
1: Maybe.
0: But he is this much of a dude that he's on the bench, and Harrison Barnes says something to him, and instead of Victor Wembanyama leaning up, he literally grabs Harrison Barnes by the neck and pulls him down and goes, what? What does this mean? And then Harrison Barnes is saying, he goes, hey, grabs him by the head and just brings him down to his ear, like it's like a drive-in speaker. I'm going to put this on the window right here. And what he was informed was that, no, this means you're ejected. And now the league will have to determine whether or not he will be suspended for game five. This is his first time to ever do this. I would assume that common sense will prevail, and they'll say, hey,
2: a money fine, maybe.
0: Yeah, that they will look at this and go, hey, this was an isolated incident. He paid the price. His team lost. He missed the second half along with 4 minutes of the second quarter. If he does it again, then obviously that's a problem. But this is not Dennis Rodman. This is not Draymond Green. This is a guy who, and his coach did the exactly right thing, Coach Johnson, after the game. He goes, look, I don't condone what he did, but, dude, he gets hit all game long. He said just running down the court, you know, like in transition, not even a part of the play, he'll get knocked down. He said at some point you get tired of the spit and you swing and you have to protect yourself. And he goes, I think that that's probably what it was. He was getting tired of getting bumped and badgered and hacked like every big man does in the league, Raj. You know, hack-a-shack.
2: And all that's going on between players the whole game.
0: It is.
2: He's just the star.
0: And so his frustration level boiled over, and he did something he should not have done.
2: I think for me what the bad look for him, it wasn't like it was under the basket, and it was out on the wing where they trapped him. And it wasn't like they were fouling him at that moment, but I understand what you're saying. But in the video, it looks so bad because they're just trapping him and got around him, and he starts swinging the elbows and hits Nas in the throat. But right. I understand exactly what you're saying. It just happened to be, it wasn't like it was under the goal where you could kind of think, okay, that happens under the goal. It just looked a little worse because he was out on the wing, and they just, they had him trapped. They on each side, and that's what you're supposed to do in basketball. But, yeah, I would be surprised if he gets suspended unless something like that happens again.
0: It's so out of character for him. 4 points on the day for
2: him. And the playoffs get a little rougher, my friend. They do. We both know that.
0: And so it feels like that this is a
2: hey, it's more basketball.
0: Well, this feels like if I'm the league office that I'm saying, okay, let's let this not slide. We'll ship him another fine here.
2: Yeah.
0: And a stern warning.
2: Stern warning. That's what I was going to say.
0: You're on a slippery slope. And if you think about it, they've shown the play ad nauseum. And it's a long rebound. He gets the rebound, and then whoever there was on the other side there, was it McDaniels?
2: I don't know his name. I know I'm seeing it in the rearview mirror.
0: He was already pulling on him and had his arm locked. And so, and as you're taught in basketball, and one of the things that they teach you, you know, and a rebound like that, especially a big man, high and tight, like we do with a football, hold the basketball high and tight, and you clear with your other elbow. But obviously, Nas Reed, you can't get wild with it, and you've got to try to clear it away. And certain going to the body would be a whole lot better than going up above the shoulders. So, I mean, look, I like Wembanyama. I think he's really, really good for basketball. I think he's a fun player, and I think he's a really intelligent kid. And I defended him the other day with when you were out, Raj, for the how he spent too much energy.
1: I can't
0: play,
1: Y'all revisited that when I got back.
0: And so I just think the guy's really, really an intelligent young man. I could not imagine the pressure that he's under and getting just beat up. You try dragging Lanier, you know, up and down the court every.
2: I just am very, very, very surprised it's been this successful this early. Not because of his talent, but because of the past NBA you and I both watched. To me, he had Sam Bowie written all over him. He had Manute Bol written all over him. Oh. Sean Bradley written all over him. He's just tall and lanky. That he's going to get hit.
0: Go ahead.

0: But if he gets injured, he just had that same bone structure. Of, this is kind of guy, Bill Walton, once he started having those bone injuries, it took it away from it. So I'm very surprised he has stayed this healthy the first couple of years of his career.
1: Yeah.
0: Just because he looks brittle like those guys did.
1: You know, he didn't miss a lot of time last year, so he's already kind of gone through that. Yeah. And so now let's let the guy stay in there, you know. And give it up for the Spurs to make it competitive. They did not go away. And Anthony Edwards, in a quote afterwards, said something along the lines of, like, you know, when you take away a star player like that, and that's the first time in NBA since they were able to start doing play-by-play recordings of the games, like since 93 or whatever, this is the earliest ejection by a in the postseason by a player who was an all-star. That's interesting. Yeah. So this is the earliest that a stud got thrown out of a basketball game in the playoffs in NBA recorded history when they started doing play-by-play notes on a regular basis. But, yeah, Anthony Edwards said, you know, when you have take away a star player like that, when everything kind of goes through him, this allowed everyone else to try to pick up the slack and take on a little bit bigger role because sometimes that's a good thing. And he said they're professionals. Yeah, they came out and they played hard. They played well. And so I thought that was a pretty good explanation for a guy that, you know, usually is not exactly making a lot of great sense, but Anthony Edwards, not only did he make sense afterward, but he also made sense for the Minnesota Timberwolves during by pumping in 16 of his 36 in the fourth quarter, which was pretty doggone salty right there, man. 728-0, by the way, the other NBA game yesterday, the Knicks absolutely just boat raced the Sixers and kind of made fun of them in front of their fans. Dusted them pretty good. And as the second most lopsided NBA playoff sweep since the merger or whatever, the average margin of victory was like 26.5 points, something like that. So the Knicks look good, you know, and I still I'm still putting my support behind the Pistons. I still think that the Pistons are going to go and be the Eastern representative in the finals. And so I have given the entire Motor City the kiss of death to make Greg Adams even more gloomy and sad today. Exactly. When we come back, we got your LSU update, the Tim Fletcher Show, the cleanup hour, brought to you by Fuzzy's Taco Shop. Fuzzy's opens their doors in 31 minutes.

0: is a big week in the card world. Bowman Chrome, 2026 Bowman Chrome comes out, or Bowman, I should say. 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It's the first 2026 Bowman product. And so there are a couple of draft picks from last year, 2025, that'll be in here, including Ethan Holiday. And there are a lot of rookie autos of guys that have already made it to the big leagues. There's also some very cool inserts with the kind of the anime, and it's the players in their World Baseball Classic uniforms. There's a special Shohei insert that's in this. It's a really cool set, and it's all coming out, I believe, on Wednesday. So be there or be square, man. Sports Cards of Louisiana, when the cards come out, you know the cards are going to be in. 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
3: 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I mean, it really, it's amazing how much food is in there. It's redonkulous. I ate way too much, and I put about a 50% dent.
4: Maybe.
3: It's nuts how much food is in that thing. It's so good. 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And they'll be opening their doors in 26 minutes. You can go in there and peruse the inventory right there, or you can check it out a little bit online, do a little homework even, and then get in there and say, yeah, I want to check out that Cat 3 Hurricane air bike of yours. And if you're thinking, well, I can't get over there between 8 and 3 today, and oh, man, I got this meeting then, and the next thing you know, you're like, oh, man, I forgot to go by there. Well, don't worry. They'll be open 10 to 2 on Saturday. Ta-da. See? Took care of. I done took care of you. As Roger said, I can't speak English. Very fluent in other languages. Exmark bringing you the LSU update. Scott, like many folks in LSU fandom from DannyDon.com, disappointed with how the year has gone for LSU baseball. What's been the struggle? Is it coaching, roster construction, lack of chemistry, injuries, or something else? My answer is all of the above, Scott says. I haven't lost confidence in Jay Johnson. Yeah, he's had a bad year. I think he'd be the first to say that, but he's still a very good coach, coming off 2 national championships in the previous 3 years. You know, here's the thing, and I said this to 3 or 4 people that I saw over the weekend. Look, if they had swept Georgia or 1, 2 of 3 and would have been right back in the mix for, you know, being in the field of 64, if they had, you know, Todd said Friday, if they win 4 games, you know, between Georgia and Florida, they'll probably get in. And since that's not possible now, oh, they're not gonna, they can still win the SEC tournament. How many times have we seen the regular season champ get bounced out of there in the first game they play? And it's like they're like, oh, well, I guess we can rest our pitching now for the rest of the week and be ready for the regional that we're going to be hosting. You see more teams like that kind of like not trying, but not going deep into their pitching staff if they can avoid it. And so why couldn't LSU win the SEC tournament? You know? Yeah.

0: So giddy up. And if you're wondering why on Sunday that Mason Braun, who has been playing well, was substituted for by Daniel Harden, who was hitting 118. Well, I was wondering that too. I had it in the quad box. I'm like, why is Harden in? 118 batting average? Why did you do that? Braun was throwing up in the outfield. That's the opposite of Angels. Chunks in the outfield, a whole lot different than Angels in the outfield. And that, my friends, is your LSU update. 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They'll be open 8 till 3 today and on Saturday, 10 to 2. 7144 West Park Road in Shreveport, 71129. Adam Hester's in the house. Good morning, Hester.
1: Hello.
0: How you doing?
1: Good.
0: You have a good weekend?
1: Mm-hmm.
0: Got anything new on? Ooh, that is a new one.
1: Nope, it's not. Tim, nothing I own is new. Just assume that it's not.
0: Well, I just assume y'all get like a bunch of
1: merch.
2: Like weekly?
1: No.
0: Yeah. Like the people sending y'all stuff or whatever.
1: No.
0: How was your sports weekend? Teams you like win? Lose, draw?
1: What do we do?
0: Royals are still in first place, aren't they? I think.
1: The whole division's the same thing.
0: The whole division. No, yes, it's very, very.
1: They'll be in fifth tomorrow.
0: Very plain yogurt
1: mm-hmm.
0: is what the American League Central is.
1: I don't know if they are or not, to be honest.
0: They're a game and a half back now. Yeah. Okay. Oh, all right. I didn't realize they'd suck that bad.
1: Maybe they suck that bad. They're one of the hottest teams in the league the last 15 games or so.
0: Cagliano,
1: you forgot, didn't you?
0: No, I didn't. Yeah, I watched the Royals probably every stupid game.
1: Along with three other games. Forget who won.
0: Now that.
1: Squirrel.
0: Sure. Mm-hmm. Yes. That is very, very possible. Mm-hmm. Have I wrapped up our Premier League fantasy thing? Is that over with?
1: The season has not ended, but nobody's going to catch you in that deal.
0: I'm sorry, what did you say? I didn't hear you.
1: That it takes zero actual talent to win a fantasy league.
0: Oh, yeah. I thought you said that no one's going to be able to catch me because I'm that much better than everybody.
1: No, that's not what I said.
0: Oh.
1: Not what I said. No one's going to be able to catch you this season. You've got too many points.
0: Oh.
1: And then you have no idea what you're doing, but there's no talent involved in this.
0: Thank you.
1: Mm-hmm.
0: 318 says, I'm so glad y'all didn't sweep my Sooners. Arkansas came close, but nah. Once they put the, seven runs on the board in like the sixth inning yesterday, I was like, okay.
1: Felt good about things then?
0: Did not feel so good about Arkansas overcoming a touchdown deficit.
1: Yeah.
0: But, they took 2 of 3. Nothing wrong with that. Softball pairings came out, and Hester, you were completely blindsided and
1: shocked, stunned
0: about how the bracket was set up.
1: No way that there's a possible Texas A&M super regional. It's almost like they are. Wait, every time that it's possible. What? Hold on. Jesus, like we're in the same conference now. They play now. Like we don't have to do this anymore. Give them a chance to play each other in the College World Series, perhaps.
0: Nope. Can't have two of y'all in there in Oklahoma City. Y'all take over all them Oklahoma fans.
1: This is now at least the third thing in the last handful of years where they've tried to set it up like this. A&M has not rewarded their attempts because they lose before they get there, which is hilarious. But
0: there is that is that possibility.
1: Sure.
0: You know.
1: But it's so obvious now. I was like, guys, we don't have to do this anymore. Like, the games are scheduled again. We don't have to force this anymore.
0: Mm-hmm.
1: Yeah. Completely by surprise. No way this would have happened.
0: Mm-hmm.
1: Shock and awe
0: at how the brackets were unveiled. With Texas and Texas A&M possibly meeting with a spot in the College World Series on the line.
1: No.
0: And I guarantee you when the NCAA baseball tournament shows up,

0: and the field is announced. Texas is right now, what, about a 3 or 4? Georgia's a 3, I guess, because it's UCLA, Georgia Tech, Georgia, I think. So Texas is like
1: they're
0: a 4.
1: Somewhere, they lost 2 out of 3 this weekend, so they'll probably be...
0: maybe a 5 instead of a 4 right
1: somewhere
0: now.
1: Somewhere down there, yeah.
0: So 5 would play 12. Huh. And Texas A&M was right around the 10, 9, 10, 11 spot. Well, looky there.
1: Mm-hmm. No, it's very possible. You know, it's like, you know, by getting more of these Southeastern Conference teams to Omaha.
0: Right. Boy, and Jay Johnson said it after the game against, or after the series against Georgia, because that's the best team we faced. That was pretty impressive. Everybody on that team can knock the absolute urine out of a baseball. Lots of blank missiles. That kid that hit, was a 3-run homer yesterday, a grand slam? I lose count.
1: I don't know.
0: That big kid, that Daniels kid.
1: Big kid, hit ball.
0: He hit ball hard. He hits every ball hard. Every one of them. And their pitcher that kind of had LSU flummox for the entire day, I'm watching him, and kudos to Todd. Did a great job there, of course, as a color analyst on the SEC Network yesterday. As I'm watching this guy throw, I'm like, golly, geez, that doesn't look that unhittable. And he looked like he was just the biggest nerd out there. There is nothing about that cat that looks like he should be dominating an LSU baseball team, but he did, and I don't know how much of it was. If things are just going south and you're in a funk, then how much are you grinding every at-bat, or are you more than likely like already defeated when you get up there? Mm-hmm. I don't know. But that's what it kind of felt like, that Georgia just was pushing them around yesterday, and that was just kind of, ugh. No one wants to see that stuff. But they're good. They are really, really good. Texas is really, really good, too. The
1: whole conference is, you know.
0: Not too shabby. Not too Arkansas bad. Is pretty good. Oklahoma.
1: Look how you tried to slip that in.
0: I slipped in a team that's ranked 19th is pretty good.
1: Mm. Well, raise a banner. Arkansas mm-hmm. loves those banners. We're 19th.
0: Yep. By the way, the bloom seems to be off the rose for Tony Vitello as the San Francisco Giants manager. They're 16-24.
1: I don't know that it was ever bloomed, to be honest.
0: They took a big swing, and it just doesn't feel like it is connecting.
1: No. They won yesterday, though.
0: They did. They're tied for last in home runs. Last in the walks, nearly last in the West. So they just traded away Pat the Bat Bailey, who can't really be called Pat the Bat since he's hitting 146. But he's a great defensive catcher, so he gets traded to the Guardians.
1: Oof, it goes from that park to that park, huh?
0: Yeah. Guardians manager Stephen Vogt said that he received texts from 8 or 9 members of the Giants organization raving about Bailey. Orioles manager Craig Albernaz, the former Giants catching coach and Guardians bench coach, asked, "So now you acquire him after I leave?" So he has a calming nature over a pitching staff. Mm. And so the Giants get rid of him. And so that's another thing. Like, what are you doing? Why'd you hire a college coach? Sometimes the grass, she is not a greener. Cubs, by the way, had a 10-game winning streak snapped. Not just snapped by the Rangers on Saturday with a shutout. How about completely extinguished on Sunday with another shutout? Back-to-back shutouts for the Rangers over the Cubbies, who came into the game the hottest team in baseball. And kind of bullied the Rangers on Friday night. And got the tables turned on them. Baseball.
1: It's almost like there's 120 games left.
0: I know. It's like, why are we burying the Yankees right now? Because what?
1: Wait, what? People are there.

0: In the Yankees?
1: Oh,
0: because they're 26-15?
1: 26-15, and Tampa Bay's got like a game and a half or two game lead.
0: They're a game. One game.
1: One game?
0: Yeah.
1: What's wrong with the Yankees?
0: Who's saying that?
1: People. Media. Scribes.
0: See, if you weren't
1: sure. The scribes are in it.
0: If you weren't sure that you were consuming too much of this,
1: the
0: extra baseball stuff, I think I have solved that for you. You listen to baseball podcasts?
1: I do not listen to baseball podcasts.
0: Okay.
1: I am paying more attention to my fantasy baseball league this year, which is a little concerning.
0: You listen to the fantasy baseball podcast?
1: I do not listen to fantasy baseball podcasts.
0: Okay.
1: I could do one, but I don't know if anyone wants to listen to it. Would you be my guest?
0: No, that would be, you'd walk into the podcast studio over here and there would be an intervention waiting on you.
1: Hey, I got to hurry up. The Hessers meet me up at the station to do this podcast. Man, there's a lot of cars in the parking lot.
0: Hey, Tim, why don't you have a seat?
1: I'm ready to talk baseball. Come on, guys. Let's talk baseball. JP. Baseball.
0: LJ? JR? I'm leaving. Hello?
1: 12 minutes until the top of the hour. You know what happened? 12 minutes until Fuzzy's Taco Shop opens. 12 minutes until you can get breakfast tacos and breakfast burritos. That is a good thing, man. Happy for you. Thanks for thinking of us. Oh, you weren't thinking of us. Oh, good. That's even better. Didn't want you to. NBA playoffs. Had a thought as well. Hester.
0: Mm-hmm.
1: Savannah Bananas. They're popular still, right?
0: Mm-hmm. Yeah, it's a big deal.
1: 102,000 folks filed into the Aggies place. Harlem Globetrotters.
0: Yeah.
1: Kind of originated this idea. Sure. King and his court kind of did it in softball before there was the Bananas of Savannah.
0: Right.
1: What would be the football equivalent? We ever had anybody do any like football stuff? Cause I got an idea.
0: Football,
1: like the Savannah Bananas or, Harlem Globetrotters. I was listening to a podcast from 2 years ago of the idiots from Workaholics, and they were talking about the Duke's Mayo Bowl, about how the coach gets doused in mayo, and that led one of the guys, Blaze, who's not a college football fan, an NFL fan, not as much college football, he goes, why don't they have more bowl games where, like, the end zone's made of mayo, or they dive into a vat of mayo, you know, or have more fun stuff like that.
0: Well, they're kind of slowly doing that.
1: Just
0: kind
1: slowly
0: of stuff.
1: Doing that, you know, the popcorn bowl. They brought that up, so that made me think. Well, why don't they? Is there a league or something beyond college that would attract people? Not like what the Ruger were trying to do, not what the UFL was trying to do, or what even Arena Bowl was. Is there another? Is there an invention of football that has yet to be put on public display?
0: No,
1: that would generate interest in the offseason the way that the Savannah Bananas do with baseball and the Globetrotters do with basketball.
0: The closest thing you'd get to that is the Olympic flag stuff, but even that, but that's not,
1: and the XFL originally tried a little bit,
0: but even all that still at the heart of it is not what that is. You're going after people's heads. You can't be really, I'm going to do a cartwheel before I kill this guy.
1: I do have an idea.
0: A reminder that no one watches football out of the football season.
1: I get it.
0: Even normal football. So
1: but what if we had, almost said it before the break. We'll tell you when we come back.
0: Strap in, kids.
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2: 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Yes. Breakfast tacos. Getting ready. Want some? Get some. 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There have been some complex issues over the years. You know, you own a business. You buy a house. You buy a vehicle. You put kids through school. Whatever it may be, they've got you covered at GBT. And they do it with a smile on their face and truly appreciating each and every customer that comes through the door. They are GBT, the great banking team. Mansfield Road, Williamson Way, just south of Byrd High School on Line Avenue in East Texas next to the Bellagio. So here's my idea, Hester. Tell me you wouldn't go to a game for this. We played it back in front of the old Pike House back in the day. Called it Sardu. Have I ever told you about Sardu?
3: I'm not sure.
2: Strategic Arm Rolling Defense Unit football. Sardu for short.
3: Yeah.
2: Well, that's what we were. Our team was. But the gist of the game was you get two forward passes every play. The hitch is that wherever you throw the first pass from, if it's you can be tackled there, plays down. You can't run as soon as you make the first catch. If you're intending to throw it, you have to stop, rear back and throw. And if you complete it, then that play, the receiver is now the active player and he can run as far as he wants to. So two forward passes. Quarterback has to be behind the line of scrimmage, or the original pass has to come from behind the line of scrimmage. So the first receiver can continue to run, or he can stop, avoid being tackled, and complete a second pass. That's just the basics. We can grow from there, Hester. We'll call it Pineapple Ball. The Poughkeepsie Pineapples will be our rolling team. And they'll travel the country. Would you go see this?
3: No.
2: What if they were on stilts? What if they did cartwheels?
3: Okay.
2: Cut off their jerseys to show off their guns. Wore flamboyant colors.
3: I'm not the target audience for this.
2: Can't get you to go, can I?
3: No.
2: Roger, would you be interested in a league like that?
3: I think I know the answer. It's not anything against that. I just don't want to do that.
2: So why is it that I'm getting to the point where I know Sid and Mark are more than likely going to be taking Fletcher and Margo to a Savannah Bananas game at some point in their future. It's not slowing down in popularity.
3: No.
2: What am I missing?
3: Do you not like it or something?
2: I'm fine with it. I'm not.
3: It's not for you, though.
2: It's not for me. No, it's for
3: yeah,
2: kids and women, right?
3: I mean, I know
2: and guys who don't like baseball.
3: Oh, you're one of those.
2: No. I'm saying that typically, no. I'm not saying that if you like this, you're not a baseball fan. Not at all. I'm saying it's also designed for guys who may not watch as much baseball as I watch, for instance. They're aware of who the New York Yankees are.
3: This is getting worse. People who don't watch as much baseball as I do.
2: No.
3: There's no way you don't listen to baseball podcasts, by the way.
2: I'm not listening to a baseball podcast. No. What is that? School for ants? No, I'm not.

0: not saying that.
1: You sure?
0: Yes, I'm saying that there's the casual baseball fan that I think this appeals to. And then there's the hardcore fan who's like, it's not for me. I'd rather watch.
1: But what if it's a good time? It's just a good
0: time. Sure, it's a good time. Yeah. Why is it a good time, though? What am I missing?
1: I mean, for one, isn't it kind of affordable? Isn't that the deal? Like,
0: I don't know.
1: I think that's part of the appeal.
0: I think it's affordable but hard to get because they sell so many single tickets.
1: They also play in 100,000-seat stadiums, right?
0: Right.
1: And so kind of do all the math on that.
0: Right.
1: And it is different from the normal thing. You can still go watch the normal thing 162 times.
0: And you can almost watch all your favorite teams unless they happen to be in your blackout area.
1: And also, that's another good point is, the organizers of the Savannah Banners don't actively hate you.
0: No, they
1: seem to like the organizers of Major League Baseball.
0: They seem to really like the fans. They...
1: Oh, you live in Iowa? Oh, great. Sorry. You can't watch six teams on black on the street.
0: Can't watch the Cardinals, the Cubs, the Twins, or the Brewers.
1: Or the Royals or the Cardinals.
0: Or the Cardinals. Yeah.
1: Six teams.
0: Yes. Savannah Bananas come into town, and they're like, come on in. We'd love to have you.
1: Love it. And I think, the concession, they don't go crazy with all that stuff, right? Isn't that kind of all the deal?
0: I have never heard anything but wonderful things about the group. Seriously, about anybody that goes to it, any fans of it. I am just kind of curious, though, what are those the things that drive it? I mean,
1: it doesn't hurt.
0: The entertainment aspect of it, the things that go on between the lines, though.
1: Mm-hmm. Yeah, kids are having a good time.
0: Yeah.
1: That's a big part of it.
0: Never seen a box score for a Savannah Bananas game.
1: Oh, Jesus.
0: Do we even know what their risk is? Do we even know? Do they even have a war? I know you're asking the same questions I am, Esther.
1: Yeah, I was just worried about that.
0: You're worried about?
1: According to this, it says tickets start at $35.
0: That's pretty darn good.
1: If this is 100% correct, I'm not sure. Somebody out there, because I know we have people who have gone to these games. It says starting at $35 when purchased directly through the official Fans First ticket lottery. Extreme demand, tickets sell out instantly, leading to high secondary market prices. I mean, there's not much you can do about that. But if this is correct, it says between $35 and $60.
0: That's awesome.
1: In the lottery, which it's not. That stuff ain't happening a whole lot.
0: No, it's not. But you're telling me then that I couldn't go onto a website and get their batted ball event stats, their launch angle sweet spot percentage. Are you saying that I can't even get their EV50? The average of their hardest 50% of batted balls, what their EV is for them? Is it even baseball, Hester, if you can't get that?
1: Yeah. It's funny. We had all that.
0: Barrel rate per batted ball events.
1: We had baseball before we had all that nonsense that you're spouting right now.
0: Huh. You're saying that I couldn't find the barrels per plate appearance percentage. Like I can tell you right now that James Wood has a 13.4 barrels per percent plate appearance percentage. Huh. Mm. Wow. And people still go to these things.
1: Yeah, but in droves.
0: That if they built a stadium in Iowa, they would show up. There would be cars for hundreds of miles down the road.
1: That's a pretty safe bet.
0: Very interesting. Happy for them.
1: It sounds like it.
0: I'm happy for them.
1: Sounds like it.
0: But I'm a baseball fan.
2: I'm a baseball fan.
0: I have a higher degree of appreciation.
1: And there's nothing stopping you from going to a baseball game instead.
0: Well,
1: you are free to do so. You can go watch the Rangers. You can go watch the Astros. You can go watch the Rough Riders over there in Frisco.
0: Is this an invitation?
1: No.
0: Oh.
1: No. You can go.
0: Oh. I thought I heard a we.
1: No.
0: A wee lad.
1: I shan't be watching any baseball. Unless we do a sneaky Rough Riders trip, which would maybe come up last minute. But
0: they open for Opossum Where Art Thou this weekend in Longview, the sneaky Rough Riders. Did you know Ruben had a gig in Longview?
1: No.
0: Yeah. Wonder how it went. Last time it got canceled, they just stayed in the hotel room and ate
1: pizza. The extent of Ruben and I's interactions are hey and hey.

0: as we're passing one another.
1: Until Friday's in the fall.
2: Yep.
1: 8:05 the time. 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
3: 19. Alabama's LeBaron Filon Jr., who we've heard about for years, it feels like. He came back for one final year, and he decided at the last moment last year, averaged 22 points this year for the Crimson Tide, has him going to the Heat at 13. Milwaukee takes Nate Amint, the 6'10 kind of slash player for Tennessee, with a 10th overall pick. Oh, where's my man? He's got to be coming up soon. Oh, gosh. Please don't let this happen. The Brooklyn Nets at 6 take Darius Acuff, Jr. of Arkansas. No, come on, man. No.
4: Make him the face of the franchise.
3: No.
4: Be great.
3: Make him the face of the Seattle Sonics, then.
4: They don't have a team.
3: That's what I'm saying.
4: Move Brooklyn to Seattle. You don't have a draft for a team that doesn't exist?
3: Move Brooklyn to Seattle.
4: Yeah, yeah. Typically, leagues will move the New York franchises to somewhere else. That'll be how that works. It won't be the Pelicans or the Grizzlies.
3: Acuff, by the way, is the highest drafted SEC player, according to this first mock draft from The Athletic. Peterson going to the Jazz at 2, and A.J. DeBonta from BYU going to the Wizards at 1. And that's your SEC update. 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Doc Marvin says, so the same state that gave us Field of Dreams is not allowed to watch TV baseball, huh?
4: Yeah, pretty much. Well, I mean, you know, for six teams.
3: Yeah.
4: You do get to watch it. But six teams being blacked out in your area when you don't have a team in your state, that's crazy. They've got to stop this. There's no benefit for this anymore.
3: I think we've said this before. It's the NFL's version of, yeah, you know you're fumbling through the end zone. And we're going to give the ball to the other team, even though they didn't recover it. And we should just give you the ball to the one.
4: Except that happens sometimes.
3: Right. This happens 10 times a day.
4: Every night.
3: 10 times a day. Yes. Underfaker says, as a Giants fan, the bloom was never on Vitello. The bloom is falling off for Buster Posey as president of baseball ops, though.
4: Kind of what I was thinking.
3: Almost none of his moves have worked out. Chazhan says, I think like the SWAC could benefit from spring football, like during COVID. They could get good TV rights deal, could operate cheaper than other spring leagues as a college. But then you would also not really have anybody available for the draft.
4: It's never going to happen.
3: No.
4: There's not even a functional way to make that happen, really. Because one of those teams also, you know, like didn't UAPB play Arkansas like last year before?
3: Yeah.
4: They ain't giving that up.
3: Nope.
4: Alabama State's playing Auburn. They ain't giving that up.
3: They ain't giving that up.
4: You know, at some point, I don't know.
3: That's a $1 million payday.
4: Occasionally, Grambling goes and play. I think played Ohio State semi-recently.
3: Two years ago.
4: Yeah, we like that. That's fun. Southern, every.
3: Remember, they used to go play at Yankee Stadium, Grambling did.
4: Every handful of years, Southern draws the LSU card.
3: Mm-hmm.
4: They not giving that up either.
3: Nope. There's something to be said for that. Mm-hmm. By the way, Brisket Brandon, who was listening in on the train in Italy.
4: Mm. I think he might have a problem.
3: He says, when the train kicks it up over 200 kilometers per hour, the train outruns the internet and the signal goes away.
5: Hey,
3: that's pretty funny.
5: It's Dominic the Donkey.
3: Tell Hester I tried to go to a soccer match yesterday between the Bern Young Boys and Basel in the Swedish football league.
4: That's a good one. Basel's a good team, typically.
3: Basil. That's my mother. Very modest Basil. Well, wait a minute. Bern is your team, right?
4: I don't follow a Swiss team. So.
3: Oh, I thought Bern was like the German team maybe playing a Swiss.

0: Who do you like, Bern Munich?
1: Jesus Christ. You thought Bern was a German team?
0: I thought he was shortening up Bern Munich.
1: Bern Munich. You're like those people on the schedule release.
0: Yeah.
1: Internet, like the social media posts.
0: Mm-hmm.
1: Where you have to name the team based off their logo. Bern Munich.
0: So that's a Swedish team.
1: Bern is a city, if I'm not mistaken. All right.
0: Are they in Sweden or is this Norwegian?
1: Switzerland.
0: Oh, Swiss. Switzerland. He said Swedish.
1: Swedish.
0: So they're Swiss? There's a big difference,
1: yeah,
0: right?
1: Bern is definitely in Switzerland.
0: Swiss Miss Instant Cocoa.
1: Because I know Basel is.
0: That's my mother.
1: If at first you don't succeed.
0: Very mannish.
1: And you can fly from Shreveport for $1,500.
0: Really?
1: Why don't you fly from Dallas?
0: Do you know how much it costs to upgrade to first class? Is this true?
1: What's the context? I don't know. I mean, yeah, I know it's expensive.
0: Like $35,000 to fly like cross country first class?
1: No, you're being robbed if that's happening.
0: I just heard someone mention that. I was like, what?
1: No, you're being robbed. Unless you're the only person on the plane because it's a private flight. $35,000 to fly cross country?
0: Or maybe, no, it's a flight to Australia. It's to Australia.
1: Even that is, no. Yeah. You're not paying $35,000. Like, trust me, the airlines are abhorrent people who try to rob you every time they can. Oh, you want to move your foot underneath the seat in front of you? That's good. No, we're going to need five more dollars.
0: Right.
1: They will try to nickel and dime you as much as possible. But if you should be paying $35,000 flat Australia. No, that's not.
0: So, and that's if I wanted to.
1: Who's asking? Who's telling you they're doing that?
0: I heard it on a baseball podcast.
1: Well, now we're getting to the bottom of it.
0: What?
1: Now,
0: let's say we're flying to.
1: Even if you do Shreveport, which is expensive.
0: Sure.
1: Yeah. You know.
0: Let's go to Sydney, my lovely daughter. And let's say we're leaving May 18th.
1: Yeah, give me a date in the future here.
0: May 18th.
1: All right.
0: And coming back like the 29th. And I want first class.
1: What's it going to cost? I'm a fancy guy
0: who believes that baseball should be played without stilts. $27,555.
1: What you looking at? Well, you're also doing this a week in it. You know, it's tough to do that.
0: The cheapest is $19,952.
1: That's because you're trying to. I can get you there for $1,200. $1,247 from Shreveport.
0: When?
1: The 18th through the 27th, because this app will show you the dates where it's cheaper.
0: First class.
1: Not first class.
0: No.
1: That's what I'm saying. Yeah, oh. But why you're not that fancy. You don't have to do that.
0: But if I wanted to be fancy. 28, that was the story, that it takes like $30,000 to fly first class to Australia now. Like I used to do in the past, like I did it.
1: Right, because I can take the basic fares off.
0: Now, that's a fact.
1: Let's see if that changes anything.
0: What are you trying to take off?
1: It says I included basic fares on the other one. Let me take that off and see what happens.
0: Okay.
1: Still gets you there for $12.47.
0: 19-hour flight, which is why I guess you would want to be in first class cabin.
1: Uh-huh. Wanting to.
0: Right.
1: Great.
0: Well, now you understand why they did not like.
1: All right, here we go.
0: Kristen Wiig moseying up to first class from.
1: You can do Delta Comfort class for $2,500.
0: What's Delta Comfort?
1: Where it's a little bit nicer, you know.
0: Oh.
1: A little bit more legroom. You get a carry-on bag, you know. All that kind of stuff. Now, don't check a bag. We ain't doing all that.
0: Brisket Brandon had a nonstop from Houston to Rome. He had a laydown seat.
1: Yeah,
0: it was $6,800.
1: That's nice. Well, yeah, you can get all that. But you ain't got to get all that.

0: You ain't got no legs, Lieutenant Dan.
1: Mm-hmm.
0: I know.
1: It's a long fight, so, you know. But see, like, you can break this one up where you stop in a couple places, too. You know, maybe stretch the legs then, you know.
0: Yeah, yeah. You got to get up and stretch the legs, or you get the...
1: You can get a Delta Premium Select Classic seat, whatever any of that means, and still be less than $4,500.
0: Hmm.
1: And you got basically the amenities are there. It says no Wi-Fi, but I'm assuming that's going to be on the Shreveport to Atlanta flight. And you'll get it the rest of the way.
0: I don't want your life.
1: Now, you can get the Delta, even the Delta One Classic, you can get for $13,000. So we've already split the $3,500. Less than half. I don't know what all comes with that.
0: Delta One Classic.
1: Oh, you get a private suite.
0: Oh.
1: All right, now we're talking.
0: Hey, now, look right. out.
1: So, dear listeners, we're going to set up a GoFundMe. Tim needs a vacation. Especially where there are large poisonous animals. I can't wait to go there and see all that. The moral of the story is just go to Hawaii and pretend.
0: Yeah. There you go.
1: Cut it in half there.
0: Not a bad idea.
1: Yeah. For $13,000, if you got that kind of scratch, you know, you get 2 check bags, private suite, on-demand video seat on the seat back there. You get lunch provided. That's not like
0: a big
1: bag game. Of snacks. That's a lunch. There's a tray involved in that.
0: All right. Yeah. Real linen napkins.
1: Now we're talking. And premium alcohol and beverages provided.
0: Hey, now, I'm getting loaded.
1: There you go. Priority check-in, priority boarding, free lounge access.
0: Huh? Hey.
1: I need to work for the...
0: How you doing?
1: I need to work for Delta, I think.
0: No lie.
1: I would love to work for an airline, actually.
0: See, I can see you being a very cheerful flight
1: attendant. I'm ready to be on the screwing people over part instead of the getting screwed over part. It's time for me to get my time. My time in the sun is here.
0: Is that the way that we should be approaching life?
1: Hey, At this point.
0: I've been getting hosed too long. I want the last 5 years of my life to be where I'm the hoser.
1: I want to be doing some hosing.
0: I want to do the hosing as opposed to getting the hose. I certainly know that part.
1: It's about time.
0: Yes. Holy moly. Whew. Talked to Diamante last week. They've got a pretty cool thing going on at Southwood
1: here. I saw him for a minute Saturday.
0: Oh, did you really?
1: Yeah.
0: Nice fellow, that Diamante. Mm-hmm. Coach Johnson, they're having, I don't remember them having this before, but they're having their very first, that I know of, Southwood football golf scramble. Or if it is, it's their, we're going to make a bigger deal about it. It's coming up a month from now, June 13th. Shotgun start at Huntington. They're going to have lunch, $90 a person, $350 for a team of four. Prizes for lowest score, closest to pin, longest drive, and all to benefit Southwood High School football. So if you're a Southwood alum out there from the 60s, 70s, 80s, 90s, aughts, teens, you name it, now's the time to throw some support behind your alma mater. They are trying to raise some funds for their football squad to benefit Southwood High School football, the Southwood Football Annual Golf Scramble, June 13th, 2026. You can look it up on Local Level Events, locallevelevents.com. 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That's a cool thing, and I hope that a lot of Southwood alum jump on board and try to help get some money funneled into that program and help them continue to build things over there on Walker Road. We'll be back with more of the Power Hour brought to you by Brewer Quality Homes right after this.
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2: 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Hope all you moms had a wonderful day. We also hope that you guys are tuning in tomorrow at 7:30 when we unveil our Morris and DeWitt Injury Lawyers Athlete of the Week. And it's a doozy. It's an impressive one. They all have been. This one is like, whoa, okay, I think I know what's going to happen here. But the nominees as well are pretty doggone impressive. We'll announce it tomorrow morning at 7:30. Morris and DeWitt Injury Lawyers. They also sponsored like a Houghton Little Kiddos contest this weekend, like a little like Little Miss Houghton or something like that. I'm like, that's just so cool that Morris and DeWitt can sponsor the Geek Cons of the world. They can sponsor things for Gingerbread House, our Athlete of the Week, Colvin's show in the afternoon, which I'll be guesting on today. Go home, Colvin, off center.
3: Go on vacation. What are you doing?
2: I'm going home, then I'll come back out. Or I'll leave.
3: You and Rogers is literally that's y'all just stay in soap operas. Now you don't leave.
4: No, he's kind of falling off.
3: Okay.
2: Yeah.
4: I got to see him Friday because I was here by myself. Too,
3: I got
4: until
3: you.
4: Lauren got me.
3: I got you.
2: We know how it goes. Yeah. So,
4: Fridays
2: yeah.
4: These are good ones to watch because they're always cliffhanging.
3: That's true. You got to wait 2 days. Who knows what happens on Monday?
4: This one guy's been killed three times in 2 months.
2: They can't get rid of him, man. Oh, Doc Marvin says on the Live Oak Environmental text line, don't hold back, Adam. Share the app that you're using.
3: Oh, Hopper is the app.
2: Hopper.
3: I don't use it exclusively because we typically will fly Southwest, so and that's not on there. But especially if it's the occasional solo trip that I take to go, you know, watch a soccer game or something, mm-hmm. Hopper is. My Shreveport, when I fly to Shreveport, Hopper is usually the way to go.
2: Look at that. 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I think we got caught up on our text messages. Rogers. No, maybe so. We talked about this last hour, or was it first hour, about Wimby in the NBA playoffs?
4: Last hour.
2: Yeah.
4: The
2: Victor Wembanyama, the elbow to the throat. Kendrick Perkins.
3: It happens sometimes. Yeah.
2: You know, I was watching this morning SportsCenter, and Kendrick Perkins shared this pearl of wisdom. That if...

0: Wembanyama, that'll be bad news for the Spurs.
1: Thank you for that.
0: I'm like, whoa. Wow. Dude, sweet. I now see why they bring you on every day to talk NBA. I would never have put that together, that losing the best player in the NBA for one half of a game that you already lost because he was ejected, but losing a full game would be even worse. That's good stuff.
2: What if he misses?
0: If he misses two games, then Rodgers, that would be even worse than worse. Yes, that'd be like worst. The worst.
2: Wow.
0: So the genius that is Kendrick Perkins has laid it all out there for you.
1: That would be bad.
0: It would be bad for San Antonio and good for Minnesota. So thank you, Kendrick. And, buddy, what is going on with the Montreal Canadiens and the Buffalo Sabres? They don't like each other. Boy, there was a lot of fights in that thing yesterday.
1: I mean, I don't know. I mean, other than just something happened. Well, they ran the goalie, right?
0: Yes.
1: Wasn't that something?
0: Well, it was the guy was coming in skates hot.
1: Yeah.
0: Just
1: yeah.
0: Could not stop. Well, it kind of got deflected, and he backed into it.
1: Yeah.
0: Like, he didn't charge into him. Like, I'm going to – he wasn't trying to get a puck into
1: right,
0: the net.
1: Right.
0: He stumbled into him, and bleh.
1: That doesn't...
0: Canadians did not take too kindly to that.
1: This happened to Montreal. What year would that have been? Like 2014? In their playoff series against the Rangers, Kreider was going in hot, got tripped by a Canadian player, and ran into the goal. Carey Price ran into him, and then he was out for the rest of the series. And they've not stopped crying about that since. It's intentional, which is total nonsense. He got clipped on the skate by a Canadian player, and he went into the goalie. So I'm glad this happened,
0: mm-hmm.
1: because now they will stop crying about that, perhaps.
0: They
1: can cry about this one. Maybe it's taken the place of it.
0: Yeah.
1: They like crying up there. Lots of tears in Canada.
0: So you're saying that they... complain a lot.
1: Yeah, yeah. Lots of entitled people in those areas.
0: Mm.
1: Yep.
0: And also last night, elsewhere in the Stanley Cup playoffs, Vegas and Anaheim, your Mighty Ducks, pick up a win. 4-3. Series is tied 2-2. Maybe a game 7.
1: I hope they go and do it. Well, Colorado and Minnesota's, there might be a 6 game. You know. The other two sure seem like 7.
0: They do.
1: Meanwhile, Carolina's like
0: just
1: just go out of the country for a few days.
0: It's right.
1: It's going to take a while to get these other series over with. Because they time them up to where they, you know, they don't get too far ahead of each, you know, so they just got to sit there and wait. Even if Montreal even won the next 2 and the other ones went 6, maybe 7, depending on, you know, what it is, like that's, they still got to sit around and wait to start that one. That can also be a detriment. You don't want to sit around too long.
0: No. Kind of lose your edge.
1: Yeah.
0: Don't want to do that, buddy. 8:34 the time. Tim Fletcher Show with Roger Sampson and Adam Hester. We've got the LSU update on the way. 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If you can

0: 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There are so many busted sidewalks in our neighborhood. I know, since I walk it all the time.
1: Mm-hmm. That happens a lot.
0: I was wondering, I was like, is that does the city come in and do that? Or does like the homeowner have to say, oh, I guess I need to call Bowman Asphalt to come fix the sidewalk? It's the city, right?
1: Mm-hmm. Huh. Right? I mean, I don't know.
0: I guess.
1: It's the Avengers?
0: Like, yeah, comes, yeah, no lie.
1: Who comes and does this?
0: 50 Cent?
1: Maybe.
0: Do you call 50 and try to get him to do it? 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
6: 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NCAA championship play begins Monday at 6 sites around the country, including Waco, Texas, for the LSU Tigers women's golf team. The 54-hole tournament, as well as other regionals, will determine 5 teams from each that will advance to the NCAA championships in Carlsbad, California, later on in May. LSU's women's team is ranked 36th in the scoreboard rankings as the 6th-seeded team in the 12-team Waco field. This is the 7th straight year that LSU has advanced to the NCAA regionals. And they've also gone to the championship round 4 consecutive years, trying to extend it to 5. The one seed in Waco is Texas A&M, who was actually ranked 4th, followed by Oregon, Tennessee, the SEC champion, by the way, tournament champ, SMU, Baylor, LSU, and then ranked below LSU, TCU, Tulsa, Colorado, Northern Arizona, Tarleton State, and Prairie View round out the field. Monday at 8 a.m., so yeah, they're already on the course. LSU is playing with SMU and Baylor. Fun stuff. Expect seniors Taylor Riley, Elsa Svensson, sophomores Francesca Floriani and Rocio Tejero, as well as all SEC freshman team member Riley Knobb, to be the 5 golfers trying to put scores on the board for LSU. Trying to find if we can get the scores updated. There we go. Scoreboardclip.com. All right. I will try to keep up with the scores for us for the women's golf team and the regionals. There we go. And that's your LSU update.

0: 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They are open right now at 7144 West Park Road, right over here in the 71129 zip code. Yes, sir, buddy. Yes, sir. Get your fitness on with the good folks, the nice folks, the wonderful people at Exmark Strength Equipment, 842 The Time. Doc's Burner says, work topic when I walked in the door. Joe Haynes, is he back or is he still in Denver and just doing remote work for Shreveport? I think he's doing remote work. Yeah. I believe. Yeah, I believe it is remote.
1: Very impressive.
0: Yeah, it is.
1: I like Joe.
0: Joe's a good dude.
1: He comes across that way.
0: He is a very nice guy. He runs a lot. I don't know if you're aware of that, Ron. All right, we'll take another little quick time out here to get back on track for our friends in Lafayette as well. 8:43 is the time. 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If your air conditioning is on the fritz, well, you got a couple of days to get it going here. Because today it's going to be mild. What about 73 for the high? The high on Wednesday, 90. The high on Thursday, 91. Yeah, we're getting there. So get ready. 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And we'll be back right after this.
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6: Welcome back, everybody. It's 8:46 on this beautiful day. Coming up in about 30 minutes from now, we're going to be talking to LSU's baseball coach, Brad Neffendorf. Talk a little Pilots baseball. Regional play gets underway today at Pilots Field. So get ready. We'll talk to the Dorfmeister. That's coming up at 9:15 this morning. 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Did you see the play in the Rangers-Cubs game yesterday, Hester?
7: No.
6: You did not. Rangers have runners on second and third, less than two outs, bottom of the fourth, scoreless game, contact play, ground ball to first, throws it home, in time, catcher applies the tag, umpire calls him safe. Craig Counsell. Who was catching yesterday? Bush?
7: If you don't know, I don't
6: know. He says he was out. So Counsell looks at the replay and they're going to challenge it. And sure enough, they show the slow-mo replay. And it is so evident, Hester, that he is out. Do you see where his foot is? Do you see the glove being tagged? That is the glove being bent on his leg.
7: Oh, okay. I see it now.
6: Yeah. Foot nowhere near the plate. This is the replay look that they had. Yeah. They did not overturn the call.
7: They got to keep things interesting. Yeah.
6: How do you do that, though?
7: I don't know.
6: I mean, I don't understand how you can actually just look at the video replay and go, oh, boy, we got it wrong. So that's what it's here for, to overturn it.
7: There was no flub.
6: Hey, Dan.
7: Don't want to do it again.
6: All right, Marino. I don't get that.
7: No. It's useless. It's useless nonsense.
6: Apparently, last night, one of the reasons why the Tony Vitello era may be over sooner rather than later, speaking of baseball, is he called for a pitching change, and they go to the bullpen camera, and they don't know who he's calling for. Last night, Giants manager Tony Vitello called for a pitching change in the bullpen, didn't know who to send out. What a spit show.
7: Mm-hmm.
6: So one of the shortstop had to do the left-handed signal, like the lefty. And apparently the New England Patriots sent out a Happy Mother's Day thing, and they said maybe the Patriots should have refrained from Mother's Day greetings.
7: Maybe the Earth should refrain from talking about this any longer.
6: It keeps showing up, Hester.
7: Okay. So we got to just keep talking about anything that shows up?
6: Yeah.
7: Got to feed into...

0: into what the other people tell you to feed
1: no,
0: into?
1: No, huh? Not at all. Okay. We zig, buddy.
0: Nah, my text messages don't. They stay the same.
1: Well, when something pops up, you know, it's like a, well, you're not going to believe this is still going on. So you're saying by saying that I can't believe it's still going on and then sending the text and the link that that's helping it go on.
0: Yeah.
1: Hmm.
0: Yeah.
1: Hmm.
0: Right.
1: So I'm part of the problem.
0: You're just like a 0.5. There's another fella.
1: Meat falling off the bone guy?
0: That's a full point. Whole big old point.
1: Someone notes that Ricky Fowler going to our golf now.
0: Oh, jeez.
1: Looks like
0: I was just thinking about this.
1: Looks like he sells illegal fireworks and crappy cocaine. This is my favorite Fowler era. He does look a little kind of greaseball-y. Hmm. Did y'all see the thing about the Dallas Cowboy cheerleader?
0: No. My God. Are you practicing right now? Are you doing material?
1: No. I got a 3-minute set.
0: That, hey, what about this golf thing?
1: Surely this has got to be AI and fake, right? She did not hire a high school marching band to follow her ex to work 9 days in a row. That doesn't sound real, right?
0: I mean, is it that crazy?
1: People are nuts.
0: Are you in that era of your life where you think everything you see is AI also?
1: I'm starting
0: AI, to AI question mark?
1: Yes, I do.
0: AI. No, man, I was right there. I stood behind it. Actually, I'm the one that filmed the video. AI. Okay. All right.
1: Yeah.
0: All right.
1: We do, by the way, know that the week one Sunday night clash to kick off the NFL season will feature the Giants and the Cowboys. Two teams that were not in the playoffs last year.
0: Yeah. It's the last game. Monday's the last game, but, you know, you get it.
1: It's the biggest audience they will have.
0: Mm-hmm.
1: Jackson Dart. Cam Scataboo. John Harbaugh. That's gonna be versus Schottenheimer. Dak. And maybe George Pickens, maybe not. Depends on where his head is that day. The full schedule comes out tomorrow, I think, right?
0: Is it tomorrow?
1: Sometime this week.
0: I thought Thursday for some reason.
1: You know what?
0: I think you're right.
1: Thursday might be right.
0: They'll trickle out the game tomorrow.
1: Yes. Or, you know, and there'll be some local you know, folks who will figure the stuff out. And, oh, we know that the Saints are going to open up the season at home versus so-and-so. And then they'll do a 2-hour show on the NFL Network about the schedule. I used to get excited about that. Not excited, but like, okay, got to look forward to this. I'll look at it.
0: There's not really a reason. I mean, it takes no time to go back later and just click on an article and go, yep, there it is.
1: There's a schedule.
0: We don't have to have a whole thing.
1: No, we do not. We don't.
0: No.
1: But we do. Still have it.
0: We don't have to.
1: Don't have to, though. I agree.
0: I applaud ESPN for showing a few different things these days. There was a Saturday Night Lacrosse thing that they had going on with the pro league there.
1: Yeah.
0: It's different, you know?
1: Right.
0: Why not? The same crap all the time. They put the Barcelona-Real Madrid game was on, I think, actual ESPN maybe yesterday.
1: Really?
0: Which, that's not the first time they've done that, but
1: okay,
0: it's nice. That's a big audience. There was something else kind of that was off the beaten path for them just in the last few days, too. I can't remember what it was, but it's good. Show some stuff. It's not the same stuff you always show.
1: Right. I'm with you.
0: Mm-hmm.
1: For instance, Sardou football. Bum, bum, bum. Two forward passes. Guys on stilts.
0: I don't think the name's going to catch on.
1: Mm. You don't think so?
0: Father Guido Sarducci football? No, I don't think that's going to work.
1: Mm.
0: Anytime I can throw a reference to Rodgers, that's my favorite.
1: Doc's Burner says, check the ending to Saturday's Braves-Dodgers game. Bang, bang, play at first. 2 to 3 camera angles. Have it so close that it's about as simultaneous as it can get. Call on the field is safe. Replay overturns it to go out. Ball

0: Ball game over. I'm a Braves fan, so I'll take it, but that's not what replay should be doing.
1: No. It's like when people were first, when they first went heavy with replay, and people were, the guy was clearly safe, but he popped off the bag for.
0: That's the thing that
1: a
0: I'm
1: millimeter, you know, and that's the on this way up.
0: Like, and they have to keep the glove on him as he goes to the slide, as soon as his foot's off the bag.
1: Come on.
0: Once the foot hits the bag, that should be the play.
1: Some kind of like, all right, just like time.
0: Yeah.
1: You know, yeah. Dumb.
0: 8:55 the time. We're saying goodbye to our friends from Lafayette here in just a wee bit, right? Okay. Final time out of the hour for our entire crew. Brewer Quality Homes, the Power Hour, right there for you. 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Tech nearly swept Liberty this weekend. Took 2 of 3, and now is tied for 4th place, a game out of 3rd and 2 games out of 2nd heading into the final weekend. 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
17: Welcome back, everybody. Tim Fletcher Show. Rogers Hambone Hampton is in the house. And, of course, Adam Hester is here as well. Yay! Who's excited about Cleveland Browns football right now? Me, Talen Green, former Razorback quarterback. 4.36 40. Incredible positional records for vertical leap and broad jump. He told Mary Kay Cabot of Cleveland.com, to be honest, there is no one like me. I would say, of course, maybe Lamar, but he ain't 6'6". Josh Allen is close, but I'm 230. He's like 260. My dad says Randall Cunningham-ish. I really don't think there's anybody like me, not in a like cocky way or anything, just some confidence that nobody moves like me. They're as tall as me. The Cleveland Browns are going to have Talen Green as their starting quarterback, and finally, it's going to be a great day to be a Razorback fan and a great day to be a Browns fan. It's going to be magical. A Razorback will quarterback the Cleveland Browns. A dream come true, Hester.
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4: The Warriors haven't been relevant for 3 or 4 years. The Warriors have been in the play-in, I think, 4 straight years. And I know he don't want to say it. Old people don't get healthy. Old people die. So it's over for Golden State. They had a great run. Hey, if Golden State was relevant, he wouldn't be in the studio with me.
0: Broadcasting from the Man Cave.
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1: Hope you had a great weekend, everybody. 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Twitter handle at dpshow. We'll have a poll question, play of the day, stat of the day, all of that forthcoming. Basketball coming up tonight. I'm not saying it will be, but it could be. LeBron's last game as a Laker. Thunder are 10.5-point favorites against the Lakers. You have the Pistons and the Cavaliers. I've got the Pistons getting 3.5 against Cleveland. By the way, on Tuesday, the Timberwolves are 9.5-point underdogs against the Spurs, which is where I'll start, because Victor Wembanyama was tossed last night in the second quarter, a flagrant 2. And let me give you the rule book here. A flagrant 1 is unnecessary contact. A flagrant 2, unnecessary contact and excessive contact. Therefore, that can result in an ejection and possible suspension. I think because we like Wemby, we want to see Wemby, we don't think the NBA will suspend him. Now, I go back to PTSD, post-traumatic Stern disorder, when David Stern was the commissioner, because if I brought this up to him and I said, if Victor Wembanyama got suspended and I would have the audacity to question the commissioner as I once did, you can't suspend him. He already got suspended, really got kicked out of a game in the second quarter, and then he would probably use the word palaver, and then he would scold me. With this commissioner, Adam Silver, do I think... Now, here's the one thing that's tricky with this. And look, I don't agree with what Wemby did. I know that he's getting, you know, jostled. He's getting hit in the face. He's getting pushed. There's a lot of things that go on. This is the way that you are going to combat Victor Wembanyama. His skill and his size. They are going to rough him up. We talked about this when the series started. They're going to be physical with him. He's got to be careful. He's got to make sure he's not the one who's going to be the enforcer. That's where you have a guy come off the bench and say, all right, why don't you smack Anthony Edwards here? I mean, this is what happens in baseball. You kind of police yourself here. You can't be throwing elbows. You can't. And I disagree with the coaching staff with the Spurs. Yes, it's physical. It's playoff basketball. But there's a better way to do this than me losing Wemby for an entire game that you probably should have won. But I think that's going to be, as we move forward, how does San Antonio protect Wemby? How do they let Minnesota know you're not going to get away with that again? But watching that last night, it's above and beyond, and it's excessive. And I wouldn't rule out a suspension. I mean, I've been around the NBA for over 50 years. I wouldn't rule out that they would suspend him. Now, if it's the regular season, he would probably be suspended. If this would have been a fourth quarter flagrant two, then he'd probably be out for this next game. But watching that last night, you watch it in slow motion, it doesn't help. Now, not that the officials get to look at that, but the commissioner does. And that's where you look at it and you go, it's beyond excessive. Like he was hoping to connect with somebody. I get the frustration level, but you're the best player on the floor. You can't be thrown out of a game because you want to let everybody know you're not going to take this. Do we have the coach of the Spurs, Mitch Johnson? Here we go.
2: It's getting to a point that it's, if the people that are in charge of controlling the game and protecting the physicality of the game don't do that, then at some point he's going to have to protect himself. We've been asking him to do that now for a while. I'm glad he took matters into his own hands.

0: Again, not in terms of hitting Naj Reid, but let me be very clear about that. I'm glad Naj Reid was okay, and I didn't want him to elbow him. But he's going to have to protect himself if they're not. And I think it's disgusting.
1: That's a playoff voice there with the coach of the Spurs. You can't do it. You can't. Now, I know he wants to side with Wemby. He wants to, you know, let him know that he has his back. As a coach, you got to make sure that you keep your cool with this. You don't like it happening. You just don't want to lose him. Because Minnesota benefits greatly because of that. This is why when Wayne Gretzky was doing, you know, what Wayne Gretzky did, Edmonton, all the other teams he played for, always had an enforcer. If you're going to bang up Gretzky, Dave Semenko is, or Marty McSorley is going to come in and pound your face. Now, you can't do that in basketball, but I would bring in Kelly Olynyk and say, Kelly, why don't you rough up Anthony Edwards accidentally? I can't lose Wemby. And I do want to have his back, and I know it's frustrating. And there was a play in a previous game where he got pushed from behind. It's going to happen. Michael Jordan didn't get up and fight people when the Pistons' game plan was to knock Mike to the ground. The best player in the game, they roughed him up. But Mike didn't get up and say, I'm going to fight Bill Laimbeer. Now, he probably wanted to, but that's where you have players who will do that for you. Great players, that's when, you know, a great player, somebody throws at your head. You know, you've hit two home runs. I'm going to throw inside. I'm going to hit you. I don't like it, but this is what happens. And then that's when your pitcher does that to their star player. You police each other. And I hated to see Wemby getting tossed from that game, but I wouldn't rule out. Like, now, he'll probably be fined. Then, therefore, they'll keep him from being suspended one more game. And it's a second quarter violation. And I think if that was in the fourth quarter, now we'd have a real, real discussion here. But you're the Spurs. You're favored. Don't screw this up. You're better than Minnesota. Yes, Marvin.
2: The refs looked at that replay a little bit longer than they normally would have. If it was a regular season game, that would have been a quick flagrant two. They did not want to eject him from the game yesterday.
1: No, and you don't want to, but you have to in that situation. It was so excessive, you have to do it. You want to see stars be stars. But I can't have you out there after one of their players saw stars because you hit him in the jaw. You see what I did with that,
3: that
1: Todd?
3: That was nice.
1: Yeah, thank
3: that
1: you.
3: Was clever.
1: He got hit. He saw stars.
3: Yeah. Stars.
1: Thank you. Yes, Paul.
4: I watched it about a dozen times. And as Wemby is getting bounced around and the ball is in play, one of the players, the Timberwolves, kind of reaches around and hits him in the eye. Not too hard, but he hit him. And he clearly gets in his head and he loads up and swings. And that's the thing. He could have easily not done it. When you see it, it's hard not to call. Very hard not to call.
1: Give credit to Anthony Edwards, 16 of his 36 in the fourth quarter. But Minnesota was down 8 points. They come back to win that game. Then you have the Knicks with the 76ers. New York making 18 first-half three-pointers. That ties the record for most first-half three-pointers in an NBA game, regular season, or playoffs. Last time it happened, the Cavaliers in 2016. The Knicks are doing everything right. Now you got rest for OG Anunoby, if you're going to need that. Brunson playing at a high level. If anything, you don't want to have too much rest here, but you were too good against Philadelphia. And the story will be about Philadelphia because we tend to put a period at the end of their paragraph this season. And now you look ahead to what do you have here? You got Joel Embiid. Normally, that's where you go, okay, great. We got him locked up for 3 more years at $180 million, give or take. I like the backcourt, but I don't know. Like, it's weird to say it, but they're two different teams when Embiid is on the floor and when he's not. And Embiid put up good numbers. It's just I can't count on him. I can't build around him. Am I going to trade him? We always do this where we go, oh, you know, that team will just trade him. Well, then you have to always look at the other side and go, why would you trade for him? If he's not playing for them, he's probably not playing for you. So let me get this straight. Expensive.

0: and injury prone. Okay, we'll take him. And, you know, used correctly, maybe, you know, maybe you can get him for pennies on the dollar. Maybe it's a like a Golden State with Steve Kerr coming back two more years. Maybe you could get where you don't rely on him and get that contribution. But if you're Philly moving forward, they had a good year, a surprising year. Like Paul George, I can't count on him to be better next year. I can't count on Embiid to be better. Maxey and Edgecombe, I can count on them. Kelly Oubre played pretty well. Yeah, Paul.
1: You got two more years of Paul George at $110 million guaranteed.
0: Yeah, I know. Yeah. Yes, Marvin.
2: You seem so stressed out about the 76ers. But do you think this was a successful season? Because if I tell the naked eye, you just look at that team with the naked eye like, hey, I have Paul George, I have Tyrese Maxey, I have Joel Embiid. A second-round sweep by the Knicks is not a successful season.
0: I don't think people thought that the Sixers would be this good at the end of the season, or at least even get here, because we didn't know about Paul George and we didn't know about Embiid. So I don't know. I think their odds at the beginning of the year were 12-1 to win it all. And so maybe there were heightened expectations more than I remember. Yeah, smart.
2: It should be. You see how much they're getting paid?
0: Well, I know, but that doesn't... There's a lot of guys who get paid who aren't good. They're not healthy. Just be. It's not about your paycheck. It's Joel Embiid and Paul George should be good when they're healthy. You know, when that... When you start your sentence with, you know, the Sixers, when they're healthy. Okay, stop. I'm like, stop. I don't want to hear it. Yes, Dylan.
3: I don't think anyone even had them beating the Celtics, including the city of Philadelphia.
0: Yeah. Well, that was another thing with the tickets. You know, Philly fans are going to get slammed because they probably sold their tickets yesterday. If I'm a Philly fan, I sell my tickets. Like game four, the reason why they were selling their tickets is they didn't think they were going to win this series. I mean, it's just a business move. Why is it teams can have business moves, but a fan can't have a business move? Hey, I got a $200 ticket. You want to give me $2,000? Sure, I'll go to a pub and watch. Yes, Marvin.
2: And if you're a Knicks fan, it's cheaper to take the train, park, go to the game in Philadelphia, get a hotel room, rather than it is just taking a subway and going to the Garden. Those prices are out of control at Madison Square Garden, so why not take a quick train ride or a quick ride to Philadelphia?
0: Here is Josh Hart, the Knicks guard, on taking over Philadelphia.
4: Were you even a little surprised at how many Knicks fans were here today?
5: Nah, man, because everybody was begging for Philly to not sell their tickets and all that stuff. So, man, I used to think Philly was a sports town. I don't know if it is anymore.
0: Man, and Josh Hart went to Villanova. A little shot there, city of Philadelphia. Flyers get swept. Phillies fire their manager. 76ers. You got the Eagles, though. You always got the Eagles.
2: Huh, okay.
0: All right. Dylan, what's poll question first hour of the program?
3: All right, Dan. We got a couple. Wembanyama should be suspended for game five or all good. He got his punishment.
0: Mm-hmm.
3: Do you have a problem with him being injected yesterday?
0: No, he needed to be ejected.
3: That's cut and dry.
0: Yes. Look, just because they did something doesn't mean you get to do something. And he did load up the elbow. He had intent. I got to throw him. I think now it's, are you going to fine him and or suspend him? I think he paid the punishment being suspended for most of a playoff game. And I wouldn't suspend him another, but they might fine him. Yes, Todd.
6: I was less surprised he got ejected, more surprised that he had to be explained what that means, a flagrant foul, too, that he didn't know that that means he's done for the night. I found that to be very wild.
0: What else do you have, Dill?
3: We could talk a little draft lottery.
0: Oh, well, I'm going to wait.
3: Wait?
0: Yeah, I'm going to wait and talk about that because tanking won. Those who tank won, paid off. In probably the last year that you're going to be able to truly tank. Utah was blatant. The Wizards finally won.

something. Felt bad for AJ DeBonsa because he didn't look like he won the lottery yesterday. It's like, hey, you're not going to go to Utah where you played your college ball with BYU. You're going to be a wizard. Huh? Yep. You're going to play with the wizard. That's where you start going, who do they got on their team? You know? Where am I going? Washington? Okay. Who did I get? Anthony, he didn't play. Trey Young. Oh, okay. Who else do they have? Do they have the guy who got punched by Draymond Green? Do they have him? All right, we'll take a break. Phone calls, best and worst of the weekend. Tyler's sitting by. He'll take your phone calls. And I'll talk a little bit about the lottery coming up. After this, Dan Patrick Show. 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

0: basketball coming up tonight. Pistons, 3.5-point underdogs against the Cavaliers. And the Thunder are 10.5-point favorites against the Lakers. Looking at this number for Tuesday night, this according to DraftKings, it feels... But I do think this is the last year of truly tanking. And look, Memphis tanked. Utah blatantly tanked. Wizards tanked. They all benefited from this. What if you just said whenever you're eliminated from the postseason, then you go into the lottery, everybody gets the same odds. All the teams that don't make the playoffs get the same chances. You get one chance to, go first, second, third, on down. Now, I don't know if the commissioner would go for that. Probably not. But that way you take out tanking. Because it's like, all right, you're bad. And maybe you start to develop players while you're getting ready for next season and you're going to be in the lottery. Yes, Todd.
1: It could help with the tanking issue, but then there's always that team or two that they're just naturally terrible. And you could blame the GM or the front office, but that those teams that need to be built up somehow a little bit, they're obviously going to suffer because they weren't tanking. They're just naturally awful.
0: Okay, well, then you get better. I mean, or you shouldn't be in the job. Like, I can't sit here and go, well, you're bad again. Here you go. Well, you're bad again. Here you go. I mean, Utah was sitting Jaren Jackson Jr. III and Lauri Markkanen in the fourth quarter. And Markkanen is a really good player. Like, they got fined $500,000 by the NBA. Now, it's not the fine, it's the embarrassment of you guys are tanking right in front of us. I mean, this is manipulating a game. When you think about it, I'm not saying they're throwing a game, but it's in the ballpark of this because I'm going to sit my two best players in a game that we can win.

0: it's not throwing a game. That word doesn't work here. But it's not like Lauri Markkanen had an ankle sprain that was light and they said he's out for the next month. And that's organizational tanking. This was a game where they had a small lead going into the fourth quarter. And the coaching staff or management or both said, we're going to do our best to not win this game. Yeah. How's that much different?
1: I know I don't like it. But that's, I mean, the NBA's got a couple of problems. Load management is one. Tanking is one. And those are really, really important. Certainly the load management, but tanking. And look, teams have done this throughout history. But they weren't blatant. I mean, the Cavs tanked for LeBron. Somebody was on the coaching staff said, hey, look, we had, you know, instructions here. And mission accomplished. They got LeBron. So I don't know if you can figure out a way to try to mitigate, you know, the damage of you mailed it in, unless you say, you know, when the 76ers had the process, I'm like, okay, you guys have an idea that you're not going to be good for a few years. Let the fan base know, and you meet them halfway. How about we charge you in accordance to how well we play? How about that? A novel approach here. We play great, tickets are going to be more expensive. We don't play great, come on in. We still want you to come out and see our players. Yes, Dylan.
2: I mean, tanking, like, by definition is throwing the game. You're trying not to win the game when, however you manage to do that. Even if, like Paulie said, you have a small lead and then you start sitting guys. Like, if anyone in the organization was caught having money on the game, they'd go to prison because they'd be like, you fix this game for doing that exact same thing.
1: Yes. I know I don't like to use fixing a game. But you kind of are fixing the opportunity for the other team to win the game. Yeah, Dylan.
2: You're intentionally trying to generate an unfavorable result that you have control over.
1: Yeah.
2: Like, I mean, obviously it's not 100% apples to apples, but they are very much in the same living room.
1: Yeah, they're in the same fruit salad.
2: Exactly. They're the honeydew melon of the fruit salad.
1: All right. We'll get the phone calls, best and worst of the weekend, what you saw that you liked, you didn't like, 877-3DP show. Lucas in Texas. Hi, Luke. What's on your mind?
3: Hey, Dan. Good morning.
1: Good morning.
3: Just wanted to hit with a quick best and worst of the weekend. A best. It wasn't all just the men's basketball. The WNBA kicked off, and I watched probably the highest percentage of an entire WNBA game that I have in at least a couple of years. It was the Fever and the Wings. And it was just a great game, back and forth. There's a ton of playmakers on both teams. It came down to a final shot that just barely missed out on the Fever's chance. So just a great experience. I had a couple of family members that never watched the WNBA that were kind of like, oh, wow, they're really good. It was just a lot of fun. I think it could be a good year on the WNBA side. My worst, and I hate to tell this to Fritzy, I think we need to actually just admit that our Astros are actually bad this year. That pitching staff is awful. They're wasting a good offense. So it's just never fun early on in a season realizing that your team might be one of the real stinkers of the season. So definitely a worst, but it'll all balance out. Thanks, guys.
1: All right. Thank you, Lucas. They're not Todd's Astros. Todd's Astros are from the 80s.
4: That is a fact. That is fair.
1: You would be a faux fan.
4: I like the old uniforms with the rainbow stripes, and I like the Cesar Cedeños, Ninos Cabells, and Bob Watson.
1: Zach in Knoxville. Hi, Zach.
5: Hey, DP. Thanks for taking my call. Best of the weekend was Anthony Edwards. I know he's not considered the best player in the game, but to me, he's the most exciting to watch. And worst of the weekend, I'm glad it was a happy and healthy baby, but LaMelo Ball naming his son LaJuan Ball. That nickname's already taken. That's what the French call Lance Armstrong.
1: As my mom would say to all of her children, when we had children, you have them, you name them. She never questioned any name. Now, we didn't have any crazy names, but you know, there should be somebody, when you put in the paperwork for a name, there should be like a Judge Judy, an ombudsman there to say, let's talk this one out a little bit here. Yes, Marvin.
6: We got to start caring about our future. We got to care about our kids.
1: It's all about the kids.
6: LaJuan Ball?
1: LaJuan Ball.

0: one said that. No. When my wife was pregnant, we literally said the full name. Just, all right, this sounds good.
1: Yeah.
0: Hey, LaJuan LeVar Ball. No.
1: Yeah.
0: LaJuan Ball?
1: Yeah. Yes. Yes, Dylan.
2: At that point, is it kind of on the responsibility of the doctor to be like, guys, it's your kid, but LaJuan?
1: The doctor's not there.
2: Who? Someone has to be. Who's there?
1: Well, the nurse is there.
2: Okay, the nurse then.
1: Yeah, the doctor is gone. He's got other things to do. He's not going, hey, let's just sit around and think up names.
2: I haven't given birth yet before, Dan.
1: Yes, Todd.
3: I don't understand, like, coming up with a unique or odd name where you could even have your kid get picked on or you spell it in a strange way. Does that somehow, you're hoping your kid in the future is going to become this creative, special, unique person because they have a unique, odd name? Like, what is the motivation for doing that is my question. What do you think it is?
1: I have no idea.
3: It has to be that, right? If you come up with a unique, weird name, he's going to be a unique, special kid and adult because he's so different than everybody with his weird, cool name.
1: I mean, say hello to Hollywood. It's like if you're not naming your son or daughter something different, then what's wrong with you? Yes, Dylan.
2: I mean, I've always said, Todd, no disrespect, but naming a baby Todd was always funny to me.
3: Yeah, I didn't love it. It's grown on me. I don't love it.
1: Or Harry.
2: Harry. Harold.
1: Yeah. George.
2: There's not a lot of Harolds and Georges getting named these days, though.
1: No, but it's, you know, it'll come around.
2: Yeah, it's like fashion.
1: Yeah, you know, it's all cyclical. But I remember when we were naming my son, and we were going to name after my dad, and his name is going to be Jack, and then my mother-in-law was not having it. She goes, that's not a baby's name. I'm not calling him that. And I said, well, then don't call him anything. And then, you know, my wife gets a phone call from, you know, the hospital bed, and she's like, you know, her mom's ranting about me not, you know, being nice to her about the name we gave my son. She's like, put Dan on the phone. And I'm like, she goes, I can't deal with this now. Okay. I said, all right. Okay. Don't worry about it. You know, he'll grow into a grown-up's name. Yes, Dylan.
2: I feel like Jack's pretty, like, that's pretty basic. I mean, it's not like LaJuan or anything like that. Also, Jack Patrick has a nice ring to it.
1: Well, Jack's, it's a strong name.
2: Yeah.
1: But it's not crazy.
2: No, not at all.
1: And then my mother-in-law wanted to call him Johnny. Like, John? Johnny? I go, no. No. And then I go, well, then let's call him St. Johnny. And then she was like, why would you do that? I said, never mind. It's a sports name. Call him Mullen. Yes, Paul.
4: Dan, you know I love this topic. Off the ball name. Solomon Ball is the point guard for UConn basketball. He goes by Solo Ball.
1: Yeah.
4: I would definitely stick with Solomon in that situation. That's an easy fix. All right, another topic. You mentioned having an ombudsman at the place, so when no one leaves.
1: The hospital.
4: Yeah, the hospital. I grew up with a girl named April Showers. Great girl, friend of mine. But they named her April Showers, and that's a tough one growing up.
1: Yeah.
4: And lastly, most popular boy's name and girl's name in America. I have the list for 2025. You want to take a shot at it?
1: I think you should wait.
4: Okay.
1: Because I got the play of the day, more phone calls, and we'll get to that right after this. Nobody wants to learn that their data has been shared as part of a breach. Worse, scammers can take advantage of that panic by sending fake breach emails, urging you to act quickly. If you receive one of these emails, do not click on a suspicious link. 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

0: too. It's great being a New York Knick when the Knicks are good. Marvin was saying this to me. He goes, who was more famous, John Starks or Mitch Richmond? I said, not even close. John Starks. Now, Mitch is a better player, but John Starks playing for the Knicks. Knicks were playoff team. You know, it's like when you're with the Cowboys. You're famous. You know, other players are great, but you're famous. Duke basketball, you're famous. Yes, Marv.
1: Like Notre Dame is in that same category.
0: Yeah.
1: Great player in Notre Dame, really famous.
0: Yeah, yeah, Paul.
2: If you most wanted to not be famous, which is an awkward line, what NBA team would you play for? If you most wanted to hide out?
0: Sacramento would be up there.
1: Yeah.
0: Now, I have a soft spot in my heart for Sacramento. I do watch their games. I do. Somebody has to, and I do watch them. Yes, Marvin.
1: That's why I feel like Chris Webber's underrated, only because he made Sacramento relevant.
0: Yeah,
1: and they were on national TV week in and week out.
0: That team was really good, though.
1: Oh, I know. But it started with the Chris Webber trade
0: yeah.
1: for Mitch Richmond.
0: Yeah.
1: And it was like, man, Sacramento. And he turned them into a contender.
0: Yes, Dylan.
3: You know, it's funny. A few years ago, OKC would have been a great place to hide out for a little bit.
0: Yeah. Yeah. It might still be.
3: Yeah.
0: But Chet Holmgren has a commercial with SGA. I don't know if they're getting too many national ones. They win another title, then maybe. I don't like when we try to force somebody into being popular, or because there are times when I'll see a commercial and I'll go, I don't know who that is, but they must be a social media influencer. And then I'll ask my daughters, like, who is that? And then they'll go, you don't know, you know, whoever. I'll go, no, I don't, but I'll find out. All right, Paulie, before the commercial break, said most popular baby names in the United States 2025. LaMelo Ball and his partner had a child and named him LaJuan Ball.
2: They did do it?
0: Yeah, I think so.
2: Oh.
0: Yeah, LaJuan Ball. Don't you have to do LaTwo Ball or, you know, maybe a 3-point special? It's like a LaThree Ball.
4: In the side pocket.
0: Thank you, Todd. Eight ball.
2: Careful.
0: Oh, yeah. Gotta have a couple of meetings there. All right. The most popular boy's name.
2: We're going to start with girls.
0: Oh, girls. Okay.
2: First.
0: Okay. All right.
2: I'm going to give you a hint.
0: Okay.
2: The number one name in America last year for a girl, baby, obviously, 4 years in a row champion. This is the 4th straight year.
0: Okay.
2: Would like a shot.
0: Marvin's got his hand up already.
1: Amelia?
2: No, that's 7th.
0: Dang. Yes, Todd.
2: Check that. Amelia's 4th.
0: Todd?
4: Caitlin.
2: Not on the list.
4: Wow.
0: Kendall.
2: Not in the top 10.
0: Okay. Well, it is in my household.
2: Yeah.
0: Of course. Yes, Dill.
3: Ashley, but spelt like a dumb way, like L-E-I-G-H or something like that.
2: No and no, not in the top 10.
0: All right.
2: I'll give you some hints. Sophia, Evelyn, Isabella, Mia, Sophia, Amelia, Emma, Charlotte, and the number one is? Any last guess? For the 4th straight year, Olivia is number one.
0: Olivia. Oh. Tyler likes that name, Olivia.
2: Oh, jeez. You got to give me a warning.
3: Drop the O.
0: Our former cleaning lady.
2: Oh, no.
0: Her name was Olivia. And Tyler called her Liv. That was his lib tour.
4: May have to run you here. I may have to run you right now.
0: Oh, you're going to run me?
2: I think it's a bro code violation.
0: Yeah. Oh, yeah. Okay. What's up, Ty? Boys' names now.
2: Okay, top 10. There. Here's a hint. A lot of these names almost seem European or British, including the top one.
0: Francis.
2: I don't have Francis
0: okay.
2: in the top 10.
0: All right, Marvin?
1: Liam?
2: Liam is number one overall.
1: Wow, come see me.
0: Wow.
2: Oh. Who would like to go for 2, 3, or 4?
0: Yes, Dylan.
3: Jalen.
2: Jalen, not in the top 10.
0: Dang. Yes, Mark.
1: Henry?
2: Henry is 5th. A couple hints.
0: Look at you.
2: Lucas, William, Mateo making its debut on the A spot. Elijah, James, Theodore, and then there's 2 more.

0: Jack.
1: Jack is falling out of the top 10.
0: Yeah.
1: For the first time, Dan.
0: Hey. Okay.
2: Dylan.
1: Did not make it. Oliver is third.
0: Oh.
1: Paste eater.
0: Okay.
1: And Noah is second.
0: Noah. Noah. All right. Thanks, Paul.
1: All right.
0: Yeah. Billy in Iowa. Hi, Billy. What's on your mind today?
3: Good morning, Dan. Thanks for taking my call and to the crew as well. Love watching you on Peacock. I have a best and a worst. I have a personal best and then a quick question.
0: Okay.
3: Best, seeing the Timberwolves play and seeing that Illinois flavor that they have is really awesome. Hope they can continue that. The Sixers, the worst. My gosh. I didn't expect them to win the series, but win a game. A personal best, today is the 30th anniversary of me and my bride, Jennifer, to be married. So I love that. Love her to death. And then I also sent the show an email on April 20th. I hope you got a chance to read it. I went through a major medical thing, and you guys were there to help me deal in the recovery. I'm kind of on the other side of it, but I'm taking care of a thing, and I just wanted to give my appreciation and thanks to the show.
0: Well, happy anniversary, and thank you, Billy. Thank you for sharing. Michael in Nashville. Hey, Mike, what's on your mind today?
4: Hey, Dan, how's it going? The other day I was thinking, when the show ends, I thought it would be kind of a cool idea if you and the Danettes thought that y'all could host a really big party for everybody going away and, like, sell tickets to the event. It seems like everybody could all say kind of goodbye together, and I thought it would be kind of cool to meet some of the regulars like James and Virginia, Gus and L.A. and Buddha. I was curious what you guys thought about that.
0: Well, somebody came to me and said, what about a cruise? And we all... got on a cruise, and then we invited people to get on a cruise. But given what's going on with cruises right now, probably not a good thing. But, yeah, I was broached with the possibility of hosting a cruise. I don't know where we're going. But they were like, oh, yeah, you could have, like, 5 days, and then, you know, you could have a musical guest. Yes, Marvin?
5: What about one big live show in, like, a theater? Like a Q&A?
0: Yeah. I thought the retirement is less work for me.
5: I said before 2028.
0: Yeah. Yeah, I'll take it under consideration. Probably means no.
5: Do what you want to do.
0: Todd is in the confessional coming up, if you're watching on Peacock. 1 hour in the books on this Monday. Best and worst of the weekend. More phone calls coming up right after this. 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
3: No apologies coming from this guy, Charles Barkley, Hall of Famer.
4: The Warriors haven't been relevant for 3 or 4 years. The Warriors have been in the play-in, I think, 4 straight years. And I know he don't want to say it. Old people don't get healthy. Old people die. So it's over for Golden State. They had a great run. Hey, if Golden State was relevant, he wouldn't be in the studio with me.
0: Broadcasting from the man cave.
1: It always is.
0: This is Dan Patrick.
3: Hour two on this Monday. Best and worst of the weekend. What you saw that you liked, you didn't like. Operator Tyler is sitting by to take your phone calls. Starting lineup, Marvin and Paulie in the front row if you're watching on Peacock. Back row, Dylan and Fritzy. We say good morning to our radio affiliates around the country as well. Basketball coming up tonight. It'll be the Pistons. They're getting 3.5 against the Cavaliers. The Thunder are 10.5-point favorites against the Lakers. And I said this last hour. I'm not saying it is, but it could be LeBron's last game with the Lakers. There's no indication that he would be leaving or retiring. LeBron strikes me as, if I have a farewell tour, let's do a documentary on it. Like, let's do something in-house. Let's control the narrative of what we're going to show, and we'll sell it to Netflix. This will be LeBron, you know, the final year. And you'll have everything that's involved with that, with his son, with his family, teammates, going from city to city. That's what it feels like for me with LeBron James. Now, I don't know if LeBron, does he try to match Steph Curry and play maybe 2 more years? Steve Kerr is coming back, and Steve Kerr said to us when we were out at the Super Bowl, hey, I'm going to coach as long as Steph is playing. Steve's coming back for 2 more years. Does that mean he got together with Steph and said, what is your goal? What is your end game? Let's go out together. Let's do 2 years here. I don't know if that conversation happened, but if I'm Steve Kerr and I'm going back, I want to know how long Steph wants to play. I also want to know what direction are

0: we going to go in? Can we take a swing for Joel Embiid or Giannis? Can we do something here? Because if not, you're going to be a play-in team. The Lakers, you know, you don't want to waste Luka's prime. Do you get to the point where you say, what can we get for Austin Reeves? Because that would be, that's my chip right there. I'd have to go, okay, what can we get? Can we get younger? This won't impact LeBron's career. If he plays one more year, you're not winning anything right now. OKC is still formidable. The Spurs are obviously formidable as well. Minnesota, these are teams that are younger teams. And that's where you have to look around and go, where do we kind of fit in here? Yes, Marvin.
1: Paulie brought up a good point earlier in our meeting off air. Devin Booker to the Warriors, he'd be very much like in the Klay Thompson mold where, hey, light skin, 6'5", 6'6", three-point shooter, it'd be a good look.
0: I don't know if the light skin matters.
2: Continuity.
1: In my story.
0: Why did you trade for him? Good shooter, light skin.
1: Yeah. Like nougat-colored guys.
0: Nougat.
1: Yeah. Like, you know, in the Snickers.
0: Kind of a caramel.
1: Yeah. Yeah. It's the real, like, light part of the Snickers bar when you open it up. It's the nougat color.
0: Okay. All right. I didn't expect that one today. Yeah, but you have to get, what are you giving up to get? We always do these trades. Man, what if the Warriors get Devin Booker? Okay, who are you giving up to get Devin Booker? He's not some bum. You got to come up with a trade package. So what would entertain the Phoenix Suns where they go, you know what, we can't pass that up? Yes, Dylan.
3: But if you're the Warriors and Steve Kerr is like, all right, I'm staying for two more years, do you just mortgage the future and just go all in for the next couple seasons? I mean, I'd imagine Steve Kerr would like to do that.
0: Okay, but what are your assets that you have?
3: Picks.
0: I don't even know. You got Jimmy Butler coming back for another year. And if healthy, once again, I hate that phrase attached to a team I root for. If healthy, the Sixers are going to be really good. Well, they're not healthy. With Golden State, it's tricky because is Steph still your top option? Can he do that for two more years? Because he's battling injuries too. And that would be, can I do something that takes the load off of him that allows him to still be elite, but I don't make him, I don't want to say the first option, but he will be the first option. And then who do you have? Can Jimmy Butler be the second option? And can he be healthy? You still got the Draymond part of the equation there. Yeah, Dylan.
3: Well, this is the perfect situation to keep everyone happy. Now you just start running plays for Draymond. Steph becomes the second option, and then everyone walks away happy.
0: Stat of the day brought to you by Panini America, the official trading cards of the Dan Patrick Show. Make sure you go to rectech.com and search the Dan Patrick Show for details on how you can win a Rectech grill coming up this Friday. Yeah, so with LeBron and the Lakers moving forward, obviously with the injuries with Luka, do I think it's a different series? I think it's a different series that the Lakers win two games. But that's not your goal. Your goal, you're not good enough to get by OKC. And there's no indication, unless something happens to Shea or Chet Holmgren, that they're not going to be there again and again and again. And that's where you got to look at, okay, life after LeBron, life with Luka, is Austin Reeves part of that? Been a great surprised a lot of people, but can you get something that makes it worthwhile? Or do you say, well, I don't want to trade him and plan for the future when the future is really with those two guys moving forward? By the way, DeAndre Ayton, can you act like a big man? Like, just try it, where you just want to try to dominate. Dude, like, be aggressive. Like, this is it. This is it. Final frontier. You got your opportunity. You're playing for the Lakers. The long line of great centers with the Lakers. You're not even Andrew Bynum.
2: Oh.
1: Wow.
0: Well, come on.
1: I mean, you're right, but.
0: I mean, they've had so many great centers. No franchise has had more great centers than the

0: And here we are. Yes, Marvin.
1: But centers aren't a thing anymore anyway. So besides Wemby, where's the great center?
0: Rudy Gobert.
1: Relax.
0: Yes, Paul.
2: Going back to the Lakers and Austin Reeves, he has a player option for the next season at about $15 million. If he bails on that, which he should and will, the Lakers can offer him 5 years, $241 million. The best other teams can do is 4 years, $177 million.
0: Yeah.
2: Bodes well for them. If they want to...
0: But it might be a sign and trade.
2: Yes.
0: But I don't study the what could you get for Austin Reeves, but feels like you could get something, but you got to make something happen now. And that's, I don't want Luka to get to 30 and you don't have anything. What is he now? 27? Going to be 28?
2: 27.
0: Yeah. Yeah. I got to have something to show for this before he gets to be 30. And, you know, and LeBron, to his credit, has played well with others. It took him a little while to figure out, okay, what is my role? And he's out there directing traffic. Even if, when he doesn't have the ball, he's directing traffic. But you're 10.5-point, 9.5-point underdogs tonight against the Thunder, and you're trying to get a game in this series? Wow. Good luck. All right, Dylan, poll question from hour one, and what are we going to go with in hour two?
3: All right, Dan, we threw up two last hour. The first one was, should Victor Wembanyama be suspended for game five? 60% say no, punishment served.
0: I'd agree.
3: Yeah.
0: Yeah.
3: And then I threw your proposal for the NBA and the tanking issue where everyone who missed the playoffs has an even chance. 63% say, yeah, they like that idea where there's every team that misses the playoffs all have the same draft lottery odds.
0: And I know the commissioner won't go for it, but still, I just think you got to do something. And I know they're doing the 3-2-1, and it just feels like they keep putting lipstick on a pig and going, hey, looks different, looks better. These teams that tanked benefited from tanking. Now, usually when you're the worst team, you don't win the lottery. Well, the Wizards were the worst team, and they won the lottery. Utah went out of its way. Memphis out of its way. And that's where, when you're openly, blatantly tanking, that's when it's bad. You know, when we get to see that you're not starting players or you're going to rest players, you're going to bench players, then it's different. Because the commissioner has to look at, you know, the totality of all of this, the integrity of the game. Are you putting your best product out there? You know, load management is going to be an issue, especially when these guys start to make $80, $90 million a year. And that's coming. In the next 5 years, you're probably having guys who are going to make $80 million, if not more, SGA. And then if they don't play and then everybody does the math, so you're making over $1 million per game, and then you don't play. And then people are being like, you get paid $1 million to not do anything. That's where you get backlash on this. Yeah, Paulie.
2: How about this as a penalty? On your second tanking violation as a franchise, you lose that draft pick, that upcoming draft. You lose it. So you get one chance, one big $500,000 fine. The next one is a loss of that next draft pick. Problem solved.
0: Yeah, but I don't know if Lauri Markkanen is hurt. If you say, you know what, they tweaked his ankle. So then the commissioner's got to kind of have this Orwellian, we think you're doing something wrong here, something nefarious here.
2: The threat of it might be enough.
0: Yeah. I mean, I hate that you have to threaten teams. I do. It's kind of embarrassing. Yeah, Dill.
3: Yeah, stuff like that's tough where there's like a burden of proof that like you can't really total. It's one thing if it's like, oh, you got an MRI, clearly he's hurt, boom, done. But it's like, what if you're like, you know, I've had the stomach flu. There's no real way to be like, no, you don't.
0: Yeah, I know. That's the problem with this, but maybe if you just say everybody's got the same odds here. Once you get eliminated from postseason, you all have the same odds. So it doesn't matter what you do. You know. And that's what I don't like for the competitive balance. When you're playing these teams that continue to lose after they've been eliminated from the postseason, they're still going against teams that are trying to make the playoffs or trying.

0: to improve their seed. So for the competitive balance, I want those teams to continue to play hard. And I don't know if there's any guarantee with that. Yeah, Dylan.
1: What if you do, of the teams that didn't make the playoffs, the team with the best record gets the first overall pick of that group? So then you kind of go down the line.
0: Well, I brought that up to the commissioner a couple of years ago. Could you incentivize, when you don't make the playoffs, every win that you get after you're eliminated helps you get higher on the list? But then you're going to get the pushback of, well, the teams that aren't any good, they're the ones that need help. So you're kind of stuck in this conundrum. Look, I want you to play hard when you get eliminated. I hope you play hard. I hope you're still competitive. But these teams, all they have to do is say, well, we're out of the playoffs. We want to play our younger players. They could say that. I mean, that's what Mark Cuban did with the Mavericks a couple of years ago when he got fined, whatever, $600,000 when he came on the show and said, yeah, we did that. Organizational tanking. But it is an issue. And the fact that these teams, the Wizards, the Jazz, and Grizzlies all benefited from tanking. That's what probably bothers Commissioner the most. Chris in Syracuse. Good morning, Chris. What's on your mind today?
2: Hey, thanks, Dan. Hey, I got a best and worst for you and a comment. Best, my New York Knicks Friday and Sunday. Two great games to sweep Philly. And Mikal Bridges, who has gotten a lot of heat this year for underachieving, has looked absolutely awesome in these playoffs. And my worst, Caitlin Clark's opener looked like a few empty seats, and during the game, she had to go out twice to get her back realigned. I mean, physically, Caitlin Clark, it's a snap beat out of her. And kind of like Michael in his first few years in the NBA, but unlike Michael, I don't know if Clark is going to be able to overcome that. That's a big problem for the WNBA going down the road. And the NBA has no playoff games Thursday night, which is probably a good thing because I'm sure the NFL schedule release would have totally overshadowed them.
0: Yeah, you're right. Thank you, Chris. You know, when we've talked about the WNBA, I think when people watch, they're surprised at the physicality of the WNBA. It's real. And certainly real when it comes to Caitlin Clark because those players are, they're coming after her. They're going to get her off her mark. They're fighting through picks. You know, they're punishing people setting picks. I mean, it is physicality at an NBA level of how they are, how aggressive they are. And certainly with her. It was fun to see Paige Bueckers and Caitlin Clark. And I think Paige is a better all-around player. Caitlin Clark is obviously great TV, still fascinating. But Paige Bueckers, she's in the conversation. She's a great all-around player. And finally healthy after a couple of knee surgeries there. But got to watch quite a bit of that back and forth there. It was fun. Fun there at the very end. Caitlin Clark had a chance. Let me see. How about we take a break? We'll settle on our poll question for hour two. And when we come back, we will give you our best and worst of the weekend. We're back after this. Are you one of the 7% of adults in the U.S. who are searching for an alternative to sleeping in a bed? 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
15: PGA Championship later on this week. John Rahm will be in the field. And the DraftKings odds have Scottie Scheffler as your big favorite, then Rory, then John Rahm, Cameron Young, Bryson DeChambeau. So you got a couple of players from the LIV Tour who are going to be at the PGA Championship. All right, best and worst of the weekend. Todd?
16: After having swept the Senators in the first round of the Stanley Cup playoffs, the Carolina Hurricanes complete the sweep of the Flyers in four games. 3-2 overtime win in Philly on Saturday. How about those Carolina Hurricanes? Worst, also on Saturday, after giving up 20 hits and losing 14-1 at Toronto, the last place Los Angeles Angels record became 4-15 in their last 19 games. Their next games are against all first place teams, the Guardians, Dodgers, and A's. Yikes.
15: I know. And you go back a couple of years ago where we kept saying, you got to trade. If you know you're not getting Ohtani back, then trade him. Mike Trout, trade him. I mean, this isn't sending Babe Ruth to the Yankees, you know. This, you got to start to think about, Mike Trout's a wonderful player, first ballot Hall of Famer, but what are you doing with him?

0: Or is this just, come on out and see Mike Trout play, you know, outfield and run the bases or whatever it is? You know, I just, the Ohtani thing I didn't understand because all indications were he wasn't staying. Could you have traded him? What could you have gotten in return for him? And with Mike Trout, wonderful player. But, man, remember a couple of years ago, used all their draft picks on pitchers?
1: Yeah.
0: Yeah.
1: Oh.
0: What else do you have?
1: The LA Angels, by the way, have made one postseason since 2009.
0: Yeah. Yikes. Yeah. Dylan, best and worst of the week.
2: All right, Dan, my best. Joey Chestnut wins the ultimate bologna showdown, eating 16 pounds of bologna in 8 minutes, setting a new world record that he owned previously and beating the guy in second place by more than 4 pounds.
0: Go ahead, Todd.
3: I'm going to call bologna on that.
0: I know. There you go. I could see you were loading up.
3: I was getting misty-eyed with excitement.
2: The bologna cannon over here.
0: Yeah. Okay. What else, Dylan?
2: My worst. The Sixers and get swept by the Knicks, and the Flyers get swept by the Hurricanes. Philly's having a tough time, and I'm okay with that.
0: And the Phillies fired their manager earlier.
2: Sub-500 record.
0: Yeah. Marvin, best and worst of the weekend.
4: Best of the weekend. He's in the same vein as Reggie Miller and Jimmy Butler. In the playoffs, Anthony Edwards is money. 36 points, including 16 points in the fourth quarter. Worst of the weekend, we talked about it earlier. Philadelphia fans not showing up for their Knicks and selling their tickets. Not showing up for their team and selling their tickets to Knicks fans. Philly's better than that.
0: Are they?
4: Okay, maybe they're not, but it just looked terrible for a city like Philadelphia where the arena felt like Madison Square Garden.
0: Here's Tyrese Maxey, the Sixers guard, on Philly being taken over by New York.
5: Tyrese, can you describe what it was like playing again against the Knicks here, where their fans come down here and kind of take over your home arena? Do you use it as fuel?
6: Yeah, it absolutely sucks. If I'm being honest, it just sucks, bro. It just sucks, man. It just sucks. That's really all I can say about it, man. It's hard. It's definitely difficult. It's only one way to put a stop to it, and it's we have to go out there and win these games. Like, just being completely honest, we were better when we played them in the Garden this entire season. You know, I was telling them it felt louder here for them than it did in the Garden. But we got to put a stop to it as a team. Like, winning these games, that's what's going to make, you know, our fans, like, louder than theirs or whatever. And I don't know how to keep them out. I don't know the logistics of it, but you know, it does suck. I can't even lie. It definitely does suck.
0: So to be clear, it sucks. Okay. Just want to be clear. What's cheaper going to Philly for Knicks fans to get tickets than it is to try to get in the Garden? Anything else, Marvin?
4: Nope, that was my worst.
0: All right, Paul?
1: I got two bests of the weekend. I'm going with Josh Hart of the Knicks. I just like his game. All-around player, does whatever it takes to win. A really good rebounder for an outside player. And then my other best will be R.J. Day, the quarterback. His dad is Ryan Day, the coach of Ohio State. He's going with Northwestern. I kind of like that. Don't play for dad. Don't put him in a position where he has to play you. Go to Northwestern and play some football.
0: Apparently, they didn't have room for him. He's a three-star quarterback.
1: Yeah.
0: And Chip Kelly was the offensive coordinator out of Ohio State, and now he's the offensive coordinator at Northwestern, and he's going to go play for Chip Kelly at Northwestern. But that has to be weird, where I want to know what mom says about all of this. That, okay, you're the coach at the Ohio State. You don't have room for your son? And that's where you got to be. I'm a coach. I got to be a coach first in this situation. My advice as a dad would be don't go to Ohio State, go to Northwestern. But mom is probably saying, wait, you don't have room for him to play? No, oh, no, hon, it doesn't work that way. This is a meritocracy. Yes, Dill.
2: That would be a very mom thing to be like, come on, just play him. He's your son. He's like, it doesn't really work like that anymore.
0: Come on, look at LeBron and Bronny. Can't you do that?
2: Yeah.
0: Can't you let him play? Yes, Paulie.
1: What if mom was Oppo and she was the alpha dog coach? That guy's not going to make the roster.
0: Yeah.
1: He's a walk-on at best.
0: There's no way I'm going to Ohio State games if he's going to be the quarterback. I'm just saying.
2: A three-star, really?
0: Did you get both of yours in, Paul?
1: Yeah, okay. No worse.
0: Okay. No update on Wembanyama if there's any further punishment here. Maybe.

0: a fine. I think he's already had that suspension since it happened in the second quarter. In the fourth quarter, then we'd have a conversation about that. James in Virginia, best and worst of the weekend. Hi, James.
1: Oh, thanks for taking my call, brother. Happy Monday, DP, Danette. Salute the Commanders, man. Big time, all the time, every time. I tell you one thing, man. New Orleans seems like a place you could hide in the NBA for sure.
0: Yes.
1: I ain't heard nothing about Zion lately, man. It's crazy. And how about OKC, man? Well, you guys have been talking all morning about teams taking. And Sam Presti is running a doctorial because the OKC got a top 15 pick again. I mean, this team is crazy loaded, and they're going to just add more talent. I saw a mock draft with London Board. I always say his name wrong, from Michigan. My guy, Go Blue, man, going to OKC. That is just crazy to me. And then the Knicks. How about the Knicks?

0: as much as we did.
1: Thank you, James.
0: Thank you guys so much. I love y'all.
1: Thank you, James. Yeah, we were giving wedding marital advice, and we went around the room. We came to Marvin, who's been married 10 years at the time, and you offered no advice for James in Virginia.
2: James, forgive me. I had nothing. Everyone else had really good, sound advice for James in Virginia.
1: Okay, so 4 years later, do you have any advice on how to make a marriage last, Marvin?
2: You know, don't discredit the other person's feelings. I know something might not be a big deal to you, but it's a big deal to them. Don't disregard their feelings on something that might be small to you.
1: Okay. Well, but that also works here, like with Todd, with his feelings. Don't dismiss them.
2: But we do.
1: I know.
3: It's kind of cruel to do that.
1: It's better content, though. It's not great content at home. Yeah. You're not looking for great content there. By the way, the Knicks beat the Sixers by an average of 22 points per game in the series. Largest point differential per game in a playoff series in the history of the New York Knickerbockers.

0: Brought to you by Panini America, the official trading cards of the Dan Patrick Show. Billy in Houston. Hi, Billy. What's on your mind today?
1: Hey, James of Virginia stole my New Orleans for Paulie. That the idea, other than Zion Williamson, does anybody even mention the Pelicans ever for any reason at all? And I've got one one candidate for the wish they had the name police back in the day. I was a sports writer in Northern Indiana for about 30 years. And there was a local athlete, small school, whose top athlete was named Candy Gum. That was her real name.
0: Candy Gum. Everybody went to school with somebody who had a name where it became folklore. Now, I've mentioned this before. I'm not going to mention the names again. But, you know, it started with my priest. This is where, and whenever we're on the road, we'll be out with people and they'll go, oh, you know, I went to high school with somebody and you know what their name was? And, you know, Paulie knows that I'm just sitting there like I got this. If I need to go, it's one of those, how many names do I need to mention before you call it off? Because I went to a small school, but we had some interesting names. We had somebody whose name was Mike Hunt. And you could imagine if you say that together, especially over the loudspeaker, just letting you know. Had a few names, and my priest, his last name was Blome, and pronounced it just like you would think with Blome. So I usually win those whenever we're having those kind of name games. Yes, Paul.
2: The first time you told me this, when we started working together years ago, my jaw was dropped and I had to look them up. Like, I got to confirm these. That was wild.
0: I have a newspaper clipping. Now, it used to be when my mom was still alive, I'd call my mom because people said, there is no way in the world. I said, all right, hold on. And I'd say, hey, Mom. Hi. What's going on, Danny? And I go, what was the name of our priest? Oh, Danny. And then my mom would say his name. I'd say, all right, Mom, I'll call you later. Yes, Dill.
3: Is that like the worst possible job to have that last name? Or it's got to be up there.
0: I just can't imagine if you were trying to be a priest now and they go in and they say, oh, what's your name? William Blome. Excuse me?
3: I never get through the first round of interviews.
0: Excuse me? Kurt in Wisconsin.
2: Like, Blome is such an easy fix.
0: It is.
2: Just change the stress.
0: It is.
2: Blome.
3: You got to pronounce that one right, too, though.
0: Yeah. Kurt in Wisconsin. Hi, Kurt.
4: Hey. Hey, guys. Thanks for taking my call. Third time, long time. As far as names go, it's quite a job trying to pick out a name, people who haven't had children. And back in the 80s, a diehard Raider fan, they just got done winning the Super Bowl, and then Marcus Allen just got done with the rushing title. He won that. So what do you call your son? Marcus Allen.

0: Well, the problem with that is they traded him to the Chiefs probably about 3 years after the fact. So then you're watching the Raider games, rooting for Marcus Allen, rooting against the Chiefs. Oh, boy.
1: Yeah. It's always weird when you're going to name your son or daughter after an athlete, because sometimes you go, wait a minute, he's accused of what? He's guilty of what? Then you got to change the story of who he's named after or she's named after. David in L.A. Hi, David.
2: Good morning, gentlemen. I've got a best, a worst, and a short comment. Let me start with my worst, and Cal Raleigh. What happened?
1: Yeah.
2: 0 for 32, 0 for his last 32 at-bats, hitting a sub-Mendoza, 161. I think his last hit was a bomb on April 26th. This keeps up. Big Dumper is going to mean something entirely different than what was intended, I'm afraid. My best, Dan, the great David Attenborough, legendary natural historian and producer turning 100 years old. And, you know, if I can draw a sports analogy here, setting aside all his other accomplishments and just taking his narration, this man is the veritable John Vicenda of the nature documentary. I mean, when you listen to his word selection, his timing, and the authority he brings to subject matter we rarely see, in this case, plants and animals, it's just unmatched. And you've said it many times, Dan, about so many great ones, Vince Scully, Don Emmerich, et cetera. Sir David is one of those singular voices, and he belongs in that company.
1: Yeah, 100 years of age, and, you know, he was doing it when nobody else was thinking about doing this and being in nature, and, you know, truly remarkable career. But thank you for the phone call. Rhonda in Texas. Hi, Rhonda. Welcome back.
3: Hey, Dan. Thank you. I've been traveling, and now I'm back on track. I wanted to say I'm happy to see that you received the gifted Sammy Sosa figurine. I wanted to say I appreciate that the NBA recently featured Popovich during the Spurs practice. Best and the worst, and then one question for you, please. The best was looking forward to watching the Spurs all weekend, watching the game last night. The worst was actually watching Wimby get ejected at the onset of the game.
1: And then my
3: question for you, I haven't heard you mention it recently, but I'm wondering how you're feeling about the upcoming wedding speech for your daughter.
1: Oh, God. Every single day. It's August 15th. Every single day. If I'm driving in the car with just the dog, I start practicing my speech. I'm not even given the speech yet, and I can't get through it. Every single day, Rhonda. Help me, Rhonda. Yes, Marvin.
4: What's going to be worse, you walking down the aisle with her or the speech?
1: The speech. Because the aisle is just, I just have to make sure that if I'm crying, but I'm not, like, really crying. Like, maybe a tear or two, but I got to figure out, if I smile, can you cry if you're smiling? Like, really big smile? Walking down the aisle? It'll kind of look like, I don't know, Jack Nicholson in Batman? Joker? Yes, Pauline?
5: When you're in the car rehearsing, are you getting choked up?
1: Yes.
5: What if you got pulled over?
1: I would just start crying.
5: Oh, you're halfway there.
1: Yeah, I'm already crying. I'm so sorry. Why are you crying? Because I love law enforcement. No, it's bad. It's bad. Every single day I think about it. What do you say? And my wife says to me yesterday, she goes, "You got to take this seriously." I go, "Oh, my God, I am." She goes, "I know, but it can't be jokey." I said, "No, it can be lighthearted, hun. Like, I'm going to talk about the, you know, great things and, you know, great moments and all, you know. But you got to be a little lighthearted."

0: in a speech like this. Right? Yes, Todd.
1: How can you be so sure if you're going to, you want to share a story? I know I did a little slushy yes there.
0: Show sure?
1: That you want to share something with everyone, and it may be a little embarrassing for her, but it's a really cute, fun story, but it could end up being taken as more uncomfortable than fun.
0: No, I'm not doing that. No, I'm not going for laughs, but there will be levity, I think. But yeah, when my wife gave me the, don't make it jokey. I'm like, why can't I have a little bit of fun with this? Because it's going to be a serious thing. You got to say nice things about everybody. Yes, Paul.
2: Are you writing it? Do you need a teleprompter?
0: That was another thing is, I think I might be less emotional if I'm reading it. You know what you see people now? They read off their phones. When they go to a wedding, best man speech, you know, it'll be off your phone. And my wife says to me, she goes, I can't believe that you gave out the Super Bowl trophy in front of 100 million people and you don't cry. And I said, "Hon, I don't know those people. I know all these people. My entire life is going to be right in front of me as I try to get through this speech. So it's not, oh, there's 100 million people. It's not 100 million people I know. But yeah, every single day I think about it. And then I never write anything down, so I'll go, oh, that's a decent line. And then I go, oh, I'll remember that. And then I go, what's the line? So, yes, Marvin.
3: Do you mention, like, your other kids? You know, when you were small and I just thought about this moment, you're just going back to the beginning.
0: Why are you doing this?
3: I could play John Mayer daughters if you want. No.
0: I think Darius has a song that it won't be like this forever. I don't even know what my daughter's first song is, but that's going to be a crusher. But this, I'm going to just cry. Hopefully I don't cry on her makeup, but I'll cry on her shoulder. Yes, Marvin.
3: Were you a crier before you had kids?
0: I don't remember. I was trying to remember that, and I don't think so. And my wife is a badass. She didn't cry about anything. Yes, Todd.
1: If you're going to read it or have some type of outline, I would think that you'd want to have a hard copy of it. Just that'll be easier for you instead of trying to deal with the small phone print. And all of a sudden, you know, sometimes it shuts off and you got to put it back on or click something. Just having that physical copy in front of you would be the way to go, in my opinion.
0: Thank you, Todd. Yes, Paul.
2: The song is "It Won't Be Like This for Long" by Darius Rucker.
0: Okay.
2: You got to mix it up. You got to put out a song right before you go out that's not emotional, like "Kickstart My Heart" by Motley Crue.
0: Mm.
2: Just crank it up.
0: Mm. How about we take a break? Take a break. Oh, guess who went to see Devil Wears Prada 2? Paulie has a review coming up. More of your phone calls as well back after this.

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9: / Dan Patrick today to find Z-Cleaner at a store near you. Marvin had a suggestion. 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I've never tried Botox, but if it means that I...
10: That's a statement.
9: Yeah. I'm on record. Yes, Dylan.
11: Well, I think your face would just not move at all. 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I think you'd have to like weld your tear duct shut, though. 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
9: Paulie went to see Devil Wears Prada 2. Dinner in a movie.
10: Yeah, date night.
9: That's too much time. 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
10: I was blindsided, Dan. I didn't know the lateness of the movie. Dinner was at 7:30. 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
9: Mm-hmm.
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9: Recliner.

0: recliners, it's easy to fall asleep.
1: How would you rate Devil Wears Prada 2?
0: I'm gonna stay in my lane here. I thought the first one was really good, really fun. I mean, you got Meryl Streep in it. She was fantastic. This one is like 20 years later, they concoct a reason for everyone to get back together.
1: Mm.
0: And it's okay. It's like a vanilla ice cream cone or plain cheese pizza. There's nothing wrong with it.
1: Mm.
0: It was not memorable and didn't have any great scenes or moments.
1: But how was the fashion?
0: Oh, lovely. Okay. Carl Anthony Towns makes an appearance at a fashion
1: show. Wait, is he Carl Anthony Towns or Carl Towns now? Because I've heard the broadcasters calling Carl Towns.
0: A couple of them.
1: Because if that's the case, he can't be Cat anymore. He just KT. Yes, Marvin.
2: Is that like when Tiffany Amber Thiessen just went by Tiffany Thiessen?
1: I don't remember that.
2: Oh, she was Kelly Kapowski from Saved by the Bell. Come on, DP. How dare you?
1: I never saw an episode.
0: Oh.
1: Was Screech on that?
0: Yes.
1: Was that his name? Okay. Was James Vanderbeek on that?
2: That was Dawson's Creek.
1: No, I never saw an episode of that either.
2: What did you do?
1: I was working. I was working, trying to entertain you punk asses. What was I doing? I was doing Milwaukee Brewer Cleveland Indian highlights is what I was doing. Yes, Paul.
0: Weren't you supposed to see DWP2 this weekend?
1: No, I said to my wife, if there was a 9 a.m. showing, then I would do that. But I'm not doing 8:50 at night.
3: That time keeps getting earlier and earlier.
1: Yes, it does.
3: It was like 2, and then it was 11. Now it's 9 a.m.
1: If I could do a 9 a.m., then I would go see Devil Wears Prada 2. I love coming out of a theater when it's still light out. What, Todd?
4: Do they show anything before like 11:30 a.m. as far as the matinee? Like, I don't know.
1: I have no idea.
4: I don't think they do.
1: Yeah. I like to get it out of the way. There's so much rest of the day. You can talk about the movie. Yes, Todd.
4: It'll still be daylight if you see an early afternoon movie. It stays out light till like 8 o'clock. Got plenty of time to have the rest of the day.
1: Jamal Crawford's going to join us final hour?
4: Jamal Crawford's going to join us.
1: We love him. Final hour on this Monday. 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
9: 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Looking forward to seeing if I know or remember how to run a radio show. Hello, I'll be Billy Rakeman. If you're just moving into Lafayette or passing down Interstate Twin, watch for rain. It's been a little rainy lately. Anyway, it's been a nice week because I survived last week. I'll just put it like that. Had a couple issues on Tuesday, although I saw Jared DeWeese. That was one of the best things that was of last week. But had some issues and then got sick and standing straight, kind of a little dizzy. Now, who else don't walk around dizzy? Tell the truth. Anyway, Raging Cajun Baseball. We'll talk to Anthony Babineau. Didn't get a chance to speak with him last week, but we'll talk with him this Wednesday. Getting 2 of 3 of App State is not too shabby for sure. I mean, App State in the league is 16-11. And we got to get in that top 10 so we can go to the playoffs. And there's going to be some games coming up this weekend. As, you know, the Cajuns now would be, what are they? They in 1, 2, 3. They tied for fourth place with 15-12, tied with Troy. Well, with Troy and South Alabama are one rank ahead of the Cajuns. Cajuns are by themselves at 5th, 14-13, winning 2 over App State. Should be an interesting weekend for sure. Don't forget, we'll talk with Anthony Babineau, Chief of Staff of the Raging Cajun Baseball Team on Wednesday. 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Jad and Drew LeBlanc, I got to see Lisa. Hopefully you two, one of y'all are listening. But I got to see Lisa at ShopRite 25, right across the street from where Jared DeWeese is building his newest location. On the corner of Rena and Johnson. A lot goes around, you know. And Glenn Murphy. I don't know if many people recall Glenn Murphy when he used to hang out at Old Time Grocery. Now he's let his children, I think, just make the thing just absolutely fantastic place to go eat po' boys. But he owns he also owns Sandra's, and he runs that at the corner, a little bit further down on Rena and Johnson. So... getting some friends on that street. I kind of like that. And I'm Glenn. If somebody knows Glenn's phone number, say, hey, Rickman's hoping to call you very soon. But thanks, Jen and Drew. I mean, the more and so much that you do for me and my family, I appreciate it. Pixis, Scott Clark with Clark Integrated Medical Clinics, a former wide receiver. Now, he's not as big. He's like me, not a big guy, but he got to go play at LSU. I wanted to, but just didn't get the invitation. Well, all things work together for good. Let's just put it like that. Dwyer's Cafe, always a great place to eat breakfast. Anthony likes the lunch. But hey, Brad Markinson, Pat Strong, a couple of State Farm agents working and helping us to get tutu'd on. Wellburn and Hargett, these are injury attorneys that, hey, they don't say justice.

sleeps at their place. If you need some help, if you some kind of accident, just justice, just what you deserve. If you deserve, you know, to win, give Welburn and Hargett a call. And Lafayette Music Company, I wish I could find my clarinet, I'd bring it, because they always tell you, say, Brigham. I say, what? I said, hey, if you play, we'll listen. I don't know if they'd listen to me. But going to have Mac Barus on. Glad to be able to speak with him. You know, if you don't do this for like 5 days, and you're in your 90s, you kind of like worry about like, ooh, am I going to get through it? 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Is that not the best website name you ever heard? And Matt Roth with Walk-Ons. Hey, he's walked on, and he's walked on, and he's running walk-ons. Congratulations, Mac. Matt, with two T's. Anyway, I'll do this week, and then just to let people know, I'll do next Monday. It'll be the last show I do in May, because I'm getting on a train. On a train, yeah. Train to Boulder, Colorado, where it gets colder. They had snow last week in Boulder, Colorado. You know, all right, let's kick off the show. I'll get Mac on, and let's have some fun. Why not? Fun.

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0: No mirrors in this radio show. Mac Barus, our guest, got his name on the Crow Dome field out there. How often during the week or during a day, we'll just give each of us 24 hours of it, do we look in the mirror? Mac, do you really look in the mirror? Oh, wait.
1: not unless it's really necessary.
0: You remember the tent, huh? A place I resided for with about five or six years. No mirrors in the tent. You know, if you don't look, if you don't look at yourself, you can think you look like you feel you look. And we all think we're good looking, don't we?
1: Well, you know, you got to learn to like the way you look. How's that sound?
0: Learn the way
1: hey, Mac. You gotta learn to like the way you look. And I think everybody, you know, has a fondness for the way they look.
0: So. I've been told that I've aged. I don't know if you ever got that news. No, I'm trying. Anyway, let's do next. Did you get a Tony Corvin?

0: your buddy and the daddy of Mike over there at Turlin's sent me the, what is it, the Kiwanis Jamboree schedule. In 3 minute half times? I mean, is that all they get is three minutes for?
1: Yeah, because all you're doing is playing two quarters, and you really don't need any halftime at all.
0: Wait. You know, how many restrooms do they have? What, you got a team of 40 people, and what if everybody's got to go to the bathroom? That's going to be tough.
1: They're in high school, Bill, and those quarters are 12 minutes long. Come on. What are they going to do when they have a real game?
0: Well,
1: 3 minutes is plenty.
0: All right. I mean, can you really walk off the field? What was kind of nice, or not nice, but unique, is that, you know, the information was coming out, and these are the games. Thursday, you got Cecilia versus Lafayette High, Brobridge versus St. Thomas More, Karen Crow versus Southside, which we talked with Jess last weekend, and, I mean, they beat Jess Curtis, he's at Southside, and they beat Karen Crow. They scored 70 points
1: last year. Yeah, right at the end of the year, it was they were playing, well, them and Acadiana and Southside were in a three-way for the district championship, and Southside just laid it on them.
0: So that's gonna is there going to be a feeling during this game because of that last game? That's what comes to my attention. It's like, ooh, Karen Crow's going to want to, like, pay him back a little bit, huh?
1: Well, you would think so. Karen Crow scored a bunch on them, too, so hopefully their defense.
0: All right.
1: You know, the thing is, both of them, you know, it's a new season. You want to put them out there and see how they play. But, I think it's fresh. You know, anytime you get thumped pretty good, you want to go out there next time you play those guys and at least try to, you know, even it out, you know, if not get the upper hand. So, that'll be good. That'll be a good early season matchup and let both teams know where they're at. At the end of last season, about the time they played that game, those teams were kind of going in opposite directions. And, you gotta kick it off with somebody, so you might as well, you want to play somebody that you know something about, and you know you can find out where you stand real quickly. And that's no longer a district game, because Calico has moved down to 4A.
0: Whoa.
1: And
0: nobody having kids in Karen Crow?
1: You know, Bill, those school zones fluctuate all the time.
0: Yeah.
1: And it's not so much about your numbers. It's about people's numbers around the state, because they try to keep those classes, you know, kind of equitable. And it just happens that way.
0: Yeah.
1: St. Thomas More's moving up from 4A to 5A. You know, they've done that several times in years past. And after a couple of years, they'll go back down. And but, you know, the way the playoffs are now and everything, it doesn't make a whole bunch of difference if you're 4A, 5A, because in the playoff time, you know, Westgate was playing with all the 5A people last year, you know, in the select one. So, you know, it's a lot different than it used to be. There's a lot more teams, and a lot more advantages in a lot of things, facilities and training. So, you know, it's a different world.
0: Hopefully we're not giving out any information because it looks like this is something that they've sent to the coaches already, but it's, you know, nothing's really quite figured out, because they say the games are going to be at Cajun Field or Southside High School or Como High School. You know, so they're still making, hopefully we're not telling, you know, says send rosters and team pictures to somebody, got their name. We're not breaking any rules, are we, Coach?
1: Heard it here first on the sports note, Bill.
0: You get all your sports on the sports note. Yeah. My little boy tells me that all the time.
1: Oh, you good. Tony wouldn't have sent that to you if the coaches in the school.

0: They all know that.
1: But they have St. Martinville, so I guess Bandit, our buddy Michael Bernard, he's going to do Cecilia and Brobridge. He'll do the first games Thursday night versus Lafayette High and STM. And then the first game on Friday night, he's going to have easy evenings. St. Martinville and Como. Now, Como's got a team? Are they still, do they even have a school still? Or are they figuring that out?
0: That's interesting. I didn't look at those lineups that closely. As of now, Bill, it's still open.
1: All right.
0: But, everybody's expecting, now that the judge has ruled in favor of the school board, everybody's expecting the school board to revert to its plans to close it. But, you know, that things change, so we'll see what happens.
1: And Michael over at Turner's had a great season. He's going to be taking on Acadiana and Northside versus Notre Dame. They some pretty good games. You remember your times playing in the Kiwanis Jamboree? Any memories?
0: Oh, yeah, Bill. I remember playing. I remember coaching in it. I mean, it's been around forever. It's been around longer than me.
1: 70-some-odd years, yeah.
0: I remember. I mean, I can remember when Cajun Field first opened, they moved the Jamboree over there. And we played Acadiana, I think, in the Jamboree that year. That might have been 75, 74, maybe.
1: I think I played in it in 72, if it had been.
0: Yeah, well, that was when it opened.
1: That's when it opened. They,
0: at that time, they played the Jamboree there every year. And then years later, because of weather and because of field conditions and different things, they moved it to different high schools.
1: They were Lafayette High for a bit.
0: Well, it bounced around. We had it in Karen Crow for eight or 10 years. And, well, they have two nights. They'd have one night somewhere, one night. When UL went back to the artificial, to the fake grass, the weather conditions really doesn't affect their preparations and stuff like that. So, they kind of moved it back, and it's a great thing for the city. The Kiwanis does a whole bunch of good things for charity, around, and it's been around forever. And you're asking me if I have any memories of playing in it. Shoot, we all do. You can't go very far and not talk to somebody that played high school football in the parish, and they don't remember their time playing in the Kiwanis Jamboree. I remember one of my years, Bill, this might have been 75. It's when McNasby Stadium was still there. For some reason, they had to move it from Cajun Field because of the weather or something. Uh-huh. And we played Karen Crow. Lafayette and I played Karen Crow. And at the time, Karen Crow was Class A or Class AA, before, and they actually, if I remember correctly, beat us 6-0 on a punt return. And I remember I remember that, and I remember Moss making us leave our helmets on, and it sure seemed like it took a long time for those buses to get out of there that night and get back to school. And the next day was long, and we'll leave it at that.
1: Yeah. Now, how do they pick the teams? Do they really pick, would I guess correctly, if they just pick names out of a hat, okay, this school, and then they pick another name's going to play that school? Or is there any...
0: They try to take into consideration the teams, whether or not they play regular season game against each other, whether or not they're in the same district. They'll try to avoid, early district showdown and stuff like that. And, they used to, and I'm sure they still do it the same way. They consult with the coaches and, try to set it up in a way where everybody's happy. And they've done a good job with it for years. Yeah. My big

0: deal with them back in the day was I never wanted to play that last game on Thursday or Friday night because it made for a long day at school on Friday. And sometimes those third games wouldn't finish until between 11 and 12 at night. And so we always kind of tried to politic to play the second game on the first night because it gave us a long weekend to get ready for the first game of the season. And it also gave you time to get home. And you got to see them all the next day at school. And it was a nice day to correct mistakes and stuff and gave the coaches the whole weekend to prepare for the next weekend.
1: Look, I'm going to get Coach Mitchell on, and we're going to tell him we're going to take a break. Coach, can you hold on while we take a break?
2: Yes.
1: All right.
2: Yes, I can.
1: All right. Coach Mitchell and Mac Barus is our guest. We'll be right back talking a little bit about Acadiana Kiwanis Club Jamboree. This got to be like the number, Tony sent me, the number's not there, but it's well over 75. And my first football coach ever, the head coach was Ernie Alexander, and he was like the announcer at the games for many, many years. Had another coach, Mike Wade. He was a brand new sports reporter for Channel 10. And boy, he always tried to be mean. Not that it, you know, mean in a good way, I guess. Rough. That would be the word I'm looking for. Anyway, we'll take a break and be right back. Please, please, please don't you go nowhere.

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0: along. Anyway, Mondays with Mac Barus, and we got Coach Mitchell on the phone. Coach, is that the song you told me you wanted me to play next time you came on? Ramble on?
1: I'd say right now in 2026, anything is good right about now. Hey,
0: we can hear. Amen. Hey. Amen.
1: So with that said, hey, Bill, I want you to join in on this. And you and Max, y'all gonna slice this up between the two of y'all. I got five things I'm going to bring up.
0: I'm going to write them down.
1: Number one, I want Coach Mack to talk about either his rival or his buddy.
0: Oh.
1: And that would be Coach Shivers, who used to coach the Barb Buccaneers. I want Coach to tell us what it was like when his Karen Crow Bears had to gear up to get ready to face them, what it was like, and when Shivers was walking that sideline, what was he looking at on the opposite side? I want him to talk a little bit about Shivers. I want him to also talk a little bit about Dale Weiner, the former coach at Catholic High in Baton Rouge. Then Dale's son came in there later. But I want him to talk about Dale Sr. And how was that with those athletes that Dale had from those running backs that went on to the NFL, et cetera. I want him to also talk about Neville. I forget the head coach at Neville's name. Coach knows his
0: Don
1: name.
0: Don Shouse.
1: What was that? What was that, sir?
0: Don Shouse, Mac?
1: Yes.
2: Charlie Brown.

0: when I was there.
1: Oh, Charlie Brown.
2: Yeah. Coach Matt knows the one.
0: Okay.
2: And two last ones. Okay, so that was three. So number four, guys, this Mahfouz family, the Mahfouz, I guess I'm saying their name right.
1: Correct.
2: You know, growing up in this area, I've heard so much about these people where football was concerned. I want you all to name these people so that we'll know. And are they still coaching? And if they're not, amen. But then their impact on Acadiana area football, the Mahfouz family. I've heard so much about these people that I thought they were all out of Opelousas Catholic.

0: so we should all continue our support of it and helping out in all the ways we can to support the Kiwanis. Go ahead, Coach. I'm going to listen. Y'all have a good day.
1: Thanks, Coach. Well, Mac, number one, you had another name other than Don Shiles at Neville.
2: Yeah, no, Don Shiles was at West Monroe. Jolly Brown
1: okay, my bad.
2: And the first name, golly, Bill, he gave us five of them. Let's go all the way back to
1: rival with Shivers. Your rival with Shivers?
2: Yeah, it's Jimmy Shavers.
1: Shavers.
2: His name is S-H-A-V-E-R-S. Jimmy was a barber a long time, yeah. And before I became the head coach, we had some scrimmages and some playoff games and stuff when I was coaching in Opelousas as an assistant.
1: Mm-hmm.
2: And then came to Cairn Crow, and they weren't in our district to start off with. And then after 3 or 4 years, they combined the Lafayette district with the Lake Charles district. And, you know, for years there, it was us and Barb. It was usually us and Barb every now and then. Sulphur, when Matt Viator was at Sulphur got pretty competitive. But we pretty much played year in and year out for the district championship. And some years we got them, and some years they got us. And it was a great rivalry over the years. But me and Jimmy have always been good friends and always will be good friends. I remember one year when they had Slade Nago as their quarterback. We beat them twice in Cairn Crow, once for the district championship, and then they came back in a quarterfinal or maybe a semifinal game, and we got them again. And then several years later, they returned the favor to us in Lake Charles. So, you know, it was fun. And, you know, the good thing about Jimmy and them, you always knew what you were going to get.
1: Mm-hmm.
2: They had some talented football players that were always fun to play against. And, it was always a battle, and it was always fun playing those guys.
1: Were they the first one to really get a new stadium? I think it was like in the mid-2000s.
2: No? Yeah, well, no, that was their first stadium. Barb started playing football back, Billy, right about the time you graduated from high school.
1: Wow.
2: And from then through, matter of fact, the whole time I was the head coach at Cairn Crow, our big games with Barb were always at LaGrange High School.
1: LaGrange, right on the interstate, yeah.
2: Yeah, they had a track over at Barb, but they built that stadium at Barb, I want to say maybe 2003.
1: Okay, yeah.
2: Oh,
1: I remember being there, man. It was like bathrooms in the press box. It was like, oh, this is something I'd never been in.
2: They had a nice little place there. Good program, Barb. Good program for years. The kind of people, you know, you love to hate, you know. vice versa. You want to hate them, but you can't, you know. But you always knew that your game with them was going to mean a lot because, you know, what we were playing for. So,
1: anyway, if you're just tuning in, we're visiting with Mac Barus, Mondays with Mac, All-State champion, one of the first ones. You know, I guess one of the newer ones after the old era was over. At Cairn Crow won a championship, went back the next year. Tommy Banks, I think, just fullbacked y'all to death. But anyway, what about the Mafuses the Coach Mitchell was talking about? I only know Bob and Robbie. Was there more Mafuses?
2: Old Coach Faye's Mafus was more or less the originator of the wing tee around here, and was matter of fact, he was Bob's uncle, and his brother was the principal at Opelousas High, and his son was Charlie Mafus, who won all the state championships in track, was the UL head track coach for a while, and just recently passed away a couple years ago. But Charlie won a bunch of state championships at Eunice High School and again at Opelousas High School.

0: years. But, you know, FaZe was the first one. And, I mean, FaZe was a legend. FaZe. We talked to all those coaches when we were coming up, and FaZe Mahfouz was the guru. And then, of course, you know, we played for the legendary Bob. And,
1: yes.
0: Bob, you know, was different, but, you know, the results were good, and Bob was what you would more or less consider an old-school football coach that did whatever he had to do to get the best out of you, and I wouldn't trade it for nothing. I learned so much playing for Bob Mahfouz.
1: Yeah.
0: It was a great experience.
1: It was just, he was, like, so unique. I don't know if it was just a time thing and or if he came from college, but, I mean, he chewed me out the first practice we ever had because the offense would, like, be, you know, scrimmage during the spring practice, and they would go down all the way to the other side to try to score, and I would never walk with him, and he just chewed me out because, you know, come on, we're all together. We're a team. You got to walk with us. And I'm just thinking, what? But I love the fact, too. Y'all look terrible. Y'all couldn't beat the Little Sisters of the Poor. Y'all just are bad. You know how bad you are? You're so close to belly flops. You got belly flops. And boy, you love belly flops. And it was so different from what we were used to. You know, we never worked out that hard.
0: No, no. And, you know, Bill, and that's what made it seem so hard, I think. You know, we... For a while there in Lafayette High, they kind of had a laid-back atmosphere. It was successful, but kind of laid back.
1: Yeah.
0: And Bob came in there, and they had a different way of skinning the cat. And,
1: amen.
0: It was, awakening, a rude awakening. And, you know, him and old Coach Dotson's battles and feuds and antics when Lafayette High and Acadiana would play are all legendary. And, you know, Bob, good football coach. You know, you know who tell you about Bob? Dad, Coach Mitchell, he knows Coach Davidson well.
1: Ooh.
0: Dad Davidson played college football at Southeastern, and Bob was his
1: all
0: coach.
1: Right.
0: And Bob's son, Robbie, coached at East Ascension and over in the Baton Rouge area for years, and is now is the voice of the Southeastern Lions football team.
1: Well, he's in the on the radio show, which is kind of unique. That's always fun. Anyway, visit with Mac. I'm going to take a break. Okay.
0: Cool.
1: All right.
0: That's good.
1: I'm glad you didn't say it's my show. Anyway, it's your show, Mac. It is Mac Barus. We've done it for quite some time. And why wouldn't we? Mac's just a great guest, to say the least. Knows a lot about many things. Want to thank Legends, ShopRite Tobacco Plus, Chad and Drew LeBlanc with Gulf America Wire Rope, Jordan and Lisa. Got to see Lisa this weekend. Was kind of nice. 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We'll be right back. Please, please, please, don't you go nowhere. And where's that moon? Moon, where's that moon? Get that thing over there, Bill. Too many buttons if you've been around.
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9: Oh, Monday's flying by with a lot of wind. Mac Barus, Monday's with Mac. We got a guest from parts unknown on the phone line, Mac. You ready to answer a tough question possibly? Welcome in, Kyle. How you be?
10: I'm doing fine.
9: Excellent. Excellent. Good to hear.
10: Morning, Kyle. You better. I couldn't stand it. Good morning, Mac. I got a question for you.
9: All right. A hard one, hopefully.
10: Well, I mean, not hard. I mean, how close are you keeping up with what the local pro team is doing over here?
9: I'm guessing the Saints.
11: I don't do too much of that in the spring, Kyle, just because I never had time to before and I hadn't really got into it. I start paying attention, you know, when they start getting together more in the summer and so forth, but from all the talk shows I've listened to, seems to be a lot of excitement about what the new coach and his staff is putting together.
10: Yeah, well, there is. For me personally, you know, as someone who has been critical at times when they need criticism,

0: You know, I've been accused of
1: not no
0: being
1: way.
0: A real fan. I've been accused of this, that, the other thing.
1: No way.
0: But, you know, it's amazing. When I come out and I'm the first one that says this is going to be a really, really, really big deal, all of a sudden everybody can forget all of that. It's amazing. I remember in 2009 when I was the first one in the United States of America that said that the New Orleans Saints were going to go to the Super Bowl.
1: Whoa.
0: I told everybody during preseason, after I watched them dismantle the Houston Texans and the Los Angeles Raiders on the road, after the third week of preseason, I realized how good that football team was. And I told everybody they were going to go to the Super Bowl. And needless to say, I was bludgeoned by all of the locals. All the way up until 13-0. It was amazing. They even tried to keep it going at 6-7 and 8-0. And then finally, after Monday night against New England that night, I guess if you remember that, you know, that kind of changed everything. But I'm sitting here and I'm watching this football team, Coach, and I'm watching the changes that are going on. And I'm telling you right now, if this thing... If this coaching staff gets this team to come together and has, and I think they will, I believe they're gonna. This team could literally go from being at last year, halfway through the season, they were the worst team in the NFL. Okay, they were. They were the worst team in the NFL last year, halfway through the season.
1: The whole division was terrible, or conference. I mean, 8-9 was the winning record, I think.
0: Well, I ain't worried about the rest of the division, though, Billy.
1: All right.
0: I mean, Buffalo's in a horrible division. I don't see them crying about it. Kansas City's in a trashy division, or was in a trashy division. I never saw them cry about it. Mm-hmm. When Pittsburgh was in a rotten division, they never cried about it. Dallas has been in a rotten division plenty of time, or whoever. Whichever one of them was any good. I don't care that we're the only ones that's going to be any good in this division. It doesn't bother me that everybody else in this division is going to stink. Okay? I'm happy with that. I'll gladly take the 6 wins. The bottom line is that I think that this football team, if they continue, if they coach the way they've gone out and gotten players, and these players respond the way I think they're going to respond, this team could literally find itself in the Super Bowl next year. I'm not ready to go there yet.
1: All right.
0: I'm not ready to go. The schedule comes out Thursday. Look at the schedule. Of course, you got to see preseason. I don't want to ever see Jake Haner in a New Orleans Saints uniform again. I'll know that if I have to watch Jake Haner hand the football off one time during preseason, that everything I'm talking about is not going to come to pass.
1: Okay, Kyle, so let me ask you a question that's kind of like off the bat. When you're reading about Aaron Rodgers and trying to work out a deal to where the Steelers will get him, they call it like a Saints-like, or a Saint, not Saints, Saint-like patience with Aaron Rodgers. Now, are they just talking about, you know, holy molies, or are they talking about the New Orleans Saints? They have patience with their, I guess, legitimate trying to get somebody to play. Why do they call it a saint-like thing with Aaron Rodgers, if that makes any sense?
0: Talking to me?
1: Yeah, it don't make no sense. Let's just go next.
0: You're right, I don't. I don't even care about Aaron Rodgers. Aaron Rodgers.
1: But it had a saint word in there.
0: He's been pulling a grift, and I don't care if he keeps pulling his grift. As long as his grift ain't happening in New Orleans, I'm all good for him to grift whoever he wants to grift. I want a team that's going to come out and compete from beginning.

0: beginning to end.
1: Yeah.
0: And what I see in my team is a young team that is going to put its whole energy behind one guy. We got one captain of this ship, and it's not Aaron Rodgers. Thank you, Jesus, for that. So, I'm really liking what I'm seeing, Coach. I'm gonna tell you straight up right now, this I will tell you, this is a team. The last 3 years, I hadn't even wanted to watch a preseason game. It was miserable making me watch Jake Haener in preseason. I knew every time I had to watch Jake Haener take a snap that this team was never going to do anything. It's just one example of all the pathetic, I don't know, the attitude of everybody has a roster spot, everybody's penciled into their spot, and we're not going to make any waves to make anything happen. I see the exact opposite happening right now. Four new wide receivers. We have four new wide receivers that are going to be fighting for jobs on this football team. Two new tight ends, two new running backs, not counting the draft. We got new bodies everywhere. We got three new defensive tackles coming into camp this year to fight for jobs. If that doesn't excite a football, if anybody who's a football fan, I know coaches used to love it when they got all the fresh talent in the camp. How did you feel when the new season started back and you could sit there and go, oh my God, all of these underclassmen coming in, they're weighing 30 pounds more than they did last, you know, when they went home and they're running 0.2 seconds fast. How did that make you feel?
2: Oh, you like it when the toy box is full.
0: That's what I'm saying. We're getting a full toy.
2: Yeah, and you know what, Kyle? You know what? It wasn't full last year. I mean, you know, we talked about that early in the season. They were playing at a disadvantage from jump. But I think they've gone a long ways in making some big-time improvements to, you know, there's a lot more weapons.
0: I can't believe this is the same front office that has been running this football team for the last 5 years. It's like
2: somebody, well, evidently they listen. Evidently, either that or they're giving that coach a lot more input. One of the two, or they finally decided to listen to somebody else.
1: Kyle Mack, sorry to have to say this, but we're going to have to circle the fun and bring it with us.
0: All right.
1: Later. Thanks, Kyle. Right. Mac, thanks. My serious thanks, Mac. Thanks. All right, that's going to do it for us. Don't forget tomorrow, Terrebonne Tuesday, Wednesday, Cajun Corner with Anthony Babineau. Thursday, we're still fishing. And Friday with Pigskin Paul Gomez.

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3: 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They drafted Jalen Hurts. Belichick, during Brady's best years, every couple years he's drafting a quarterback. The Pittsburgh Steelers don't do it that way.
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3: Okay, here we go on a busy Monday. Will tonight be the last game as a Laker for LeBron? Colin right, Colin wrong an hour from now. The Knicks, what are we to do with the New York Knickerbockers? Wherever you may be, however you may be watching or listening, appreciate it. Thanks for making us part of your day. Listen, resumes matter. Okay, what you've done previously will determine how I will treat you currently, how you'll be punished currently. So the big story last night is the T-Wolves came from behind to beat the Spurs was Wemby getting ejected because he threw a nasty elbow in the second quarter. If it was Bill Laimbeer, Meta World Peace, maybe a Dennis Rodman or a Draymond Green, hey, I'd suspend him for multiple games in the series. But it's Wemby, first time he's been ejected. He's got people flying at him. He threw an elbow. Elbows get thrown by everybody. His actually hit Naz Reid in the throat, and so he got ejected for the rest of the game. I thought the officials got it right. But his resume, not a dirty player. Bigs throw elbows. That's the reality. The most striking thing in the game was, with him gone, the Spurs, I mean, they're going to be so good for the next 10 years. They are good. That backcourt could be the best backcourt. Splash Brothers, but more athletic for the next decade. It's insane. Dylan Harper and Stephon Castle, they're getting better every 6 months, every 6 weeks. But what was amazing is in Minnesota against the veteran T-Wolves, an incredibly well-coached team, Spurs still led. But this is what happens when you're young. You don't have Wemby. You don't have your star. Ant is now the best player on the floor. He's not playing at 100%. Got a banged up knee, but he had 16 points in the fourth. And this is what it does. Playoff basketball is about two things. Number one, it's always been super physical. Referees let you play. That's why veteran, older teams usually prevail. The second thing playoff basketball is, superstars eventually in big key moments rise above scheme. And right, you're not tricking anybody by game three of a series. So NBA history is not littered with 21-year-olds flying through the playoffs. Even LeBron's first title, 27. Shaq and Kobe got bounced early. Shaq's first title, Shaq's, 27. Michael Jordan got bounced early by a lot of those veteran Pistons or Celtic teams. So, the reality of this series is the best fourth quarter team in the entire playoffs is the Minnesota Timberwolves. And even with Ant not at 100%, they're going to be really tough to beat. And they came flying back in the fourth quarter. And this is, and it does feel like to me, and probably to you, we are looking at potentially a 10-year dynasty plus. I mean, Dylan Harper's 20. He is noticeably better today than 3 months ago. Stephon Castle, much better this year than last. I think he's, 21 years old. Wemby's 22. I mean, it's incredible how good San Antonio is. But part of the journey for these young NBA teams historically is blowing a lead in the fourth quarter, getting frustrated. Somebody gets thrown out. They're grabbing me. I elbow him. Why do I get thrown out? Part of the journey is losing to a really well-coached team, well-constructed team like Minnesota. I mean, I think the T-Wolves roster is so smartly constructed, but it is hard to watch the Spurs and not feel like we are watching what could be one of the great NBA teams ever, not yet, but eventually. I mean, their young players are insane. To lead the game without Wemby in the fourth quarter against, I mean, again, we knew Minnesota was a tough matchup. Great fourth quarter team, well coached, lot of veterans, two-way players. So here's Mitch Johnson on the Wemby ejection.
2: Every single play on every single part of the floor, people are trying to impose. I get it. We get it. That's part of the game. But he's gotten chucked. He's gotten pushed down in transition, running freely, all the stuff. He doesn't complain one time. We don't complain because we're just going to play. We don't really give a excuse my language. But at some stage, he should be protected. And if not, he's going to have to protect himself. And unfortunately, stuff like that happens.
3: Okay. So listen, sometimes Uncle Colin doesn't tell you what you want to hear. It's a big responsibility being America's honesty broker. I don't wave pom-poms. That was 20s and 30s. Okay, now I'm a lot of wisdom with all this gray hair. And so I read a stat this morning. The Knicks are on pace to have the highest point differential and the highest net rating in the history of the playoffs. Oh, they must be the best team ever. No, they're not. Every year in the playoffs, you get a surprise team that clicks. Last year, it was the fourth-seeded Pacers made Game 7 of the finals. The year before, it was the fifth-seeded Dallas Mavericks got to the finals. The year before that, it was the eighth-seeded Miami Heat that got to the finals. The Knicks are that version. Take a deep breath. Atlanta had a losing record in the East until March, and the Sixers got into the playoffs via a play-in game. Okay, they're not beating the greatest teams ever. Philadelphia's got a lot of talent, but Embiid, shocker, got banged up. The one thing that's been impressive with the Knicks, two things, Rody. Number one is the way they're using Cat. He has doubled his assist totals from last year's playoffs in half the games. Mike Brown and his staff have done a great job to take the burden solely off Jalen Brunson to initiate offense. It has been fantastic.

0: fantastic. We've always known Cat super skilled. He was skilled in Minnesota. He's always been skilled. So that's impressive. The second thing is this roster is very smartly constructed. James Dolan spent a couple of years in Vegas building the Sphere, got out of basketball, and the Knicks front office did a great job. They've got defensive players, a scoring guard, a skilled big, a defensive big. They just have a bunch of guys, and they all fit together, and they play great together. But it's hard to figure out what their true flaws are. I mean, the Hawks and Sixers had losing records against playoff teams. So I mean, the Pistons or the Cavs are going to get to the Eastern Conference Finals. I like Detroit. I like Detroit in that series before it started, but they have clear offensive limitations, ceilings, and deficiencies. So to understand, here's the way I would put it with the Knicks. To understand what we know of the Knicks depends on the question. Are the Knicks better than last year? Absolutely. Are they the best team in the East? I'm almost sure yes. Are they closer now to winning a title? No, because the Spurs are a mile better than last year and OKC's better. So again, the Knicks were 43-19 against the East. They were good, but not spectacular against the West. Six games above 500. So they deserve a ton of credit. It's a complimentary roster. You get a nice group of smart, skilled veterans. But remember, the Patriots got to a Super Bowl. They weren't close to either team in the NFC. I am impressed with Cat's development, what they're using him. I'm impressed. It's a really smart team, highly functional. It works well off each other. I mean, during the season, we kept hearing reports, oh, the chemistry's off. Yeah, well, that vanished. And they're playing great basketball together. And here's Mike Brown after, and all those Knicks fans in Philly, Tyrese Maxey was exhausted from it. Here's Mike after.
1: This is the dude's name on Snoopy, Linus. He got a blanket. I'm Linus. Jalen's my blanket. So he helps me relax in a lot of different times throughout the course of games. But yeah, that's what great players do. They keep you poised. They make the game easier for everybody else. And they help you get through the stretch.
2: Being completely honest, we were better when we played them in the Garden this entire season. Like, I know we lost game 2 and 1, but like game 2 was better. Regular season was better. Here we was, you know, I was telling them it felt louder here for them than it did in the Garden. And it's like, well, we got to put a stop to it as a team. Like, winning these games, that's what's going to make, you know, our fans like louder than theirs or whatever. I don't know how to keep them out. I don't know the logistics of it, but you know, it does suck. I can't even lie. It definitely does suck.
0: Am I surprised the Knicks won? Not surprised. Am I shocked it was a sweep? Yeah, kind of, because I think Philadelphia's got really good players. They have no bench, but their front four, their coach are really good. But again, this happened. You see this a lot in college football, where a team will fly through the Big 12, then you watch them against the Big 10 team or an SEC team, and you're like, okay, the East is awful. It's the middle and bottom of the East is awful. Remember last year's team that got to the finals, the Pacers, Halliburton didn't play. They were one of the worst teams in the league. You know, you start looking at the NBA draft lottery. There's a lot of Eastern teams getting good players. So, but I do think there are certain things that are true. The roster's complimentary. They're taking the burden off Jalen Brunson with Cat. I mean, they just play really hard for Mike Brown. He and the staff have done a really nice job. Any chemistry rumors earlier this year don't appear to be a problem. Now, you people say, well, they're a better Colin, their defense was better at the end of the regular season. I don't want to hear about March. The Lakers were unbeatable in March. March is when you play tanking teams in the East that are looking for lottery position. So March is fool's gold in the NBA. Oh, the Knicks were a very, very good March team. So were the Lakers. The Knicks have defensive flaws. The Pistons have offensive flaws. But they deserve a ton of credit. They're playing well. And listen, I mean, they're like breaking NBA history with to score 144 points in a playoff game, it's just, I don't care. I mean, that's Globetrotters Washington General stuff. So, I was impressed by it. J-Mac, we got a lot tonight. Could be LeBron's last game as a Laker.

0: Laker.
1: Oh, settle down. Jeez. Good. Last game as a Laker. What? Where's he playing next year, Colin?
2: Akron's calling.
1: Oh, yeah. He's going to Cleveland. By the way, is Cleveland winning tonight? I don't know if you saw they were favored, which is, I'm surprised.
2: I like Detroit in this series. I think Detroit and the Knicks will be fun because Detroit's all defense. Mm. The Knicks have a glorious offense.
1: And Knicks will smash them. Knicks will destroy. Listen, I know Detroit beat them in the regular season. Who's fallen for that once again? This Knicks team. Hey, by the way, who's had a more impressive postseason so far? The Knicks or the undefeated Thunder?
2: Well, the standard for the Thunder is once you win a championship in the NBA, the regular season doesn't matter as much. You rest guys. So anytime you win a championship, I mean, after Wemby and these guys win a championship, you start resting guys more. It doesn't mean as much. You know, we've seen this with the Dodgers. Like this year, the Dodgers are struggling to hit. Do we think they'll be struggling to hit in September? Last year, the Dodgers couldn't get their pitching right on the back end. And then they solved it suddenly in the postseason. The championship teams, a lot of it is you're playing for later in the year. So, I mean, I know this. OKC is good enough to beat the Knicks in five games. I mean, I think they're good enough to beat the Spurs in five or six games. Whether they do, I don't know. But, I mean, they don't play with their food. Like an Oklahoma City is dialed in. I mean, they go six into the bench. They can play 11 guys, 12 guys, and like they can all play.
1: I mean, you see what happens against a full strength Knicks team when OG's back. Imagine what sweeping the Sixers and they didn't have OG and an Obi, their best player maybe, for two games. Like, come on.
2: I think if GMs could pick anybody off the Knicks, OG would be at the top of the list. Let me ask you something. Are you over 40 years old? Have you noticed your energy dropping a little? You still go to the gym, you still eat right. 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
2: They treat quarterback like it's a slot corner or an off-ball linebacker. We may get to it at the trading deadline. Let's see what plays out in the preseason. That's how they do it. The Eagles, a great organization. They had Carson Wentz. They drafted Jalen Hurts. Belichick, during Brady's best years, every couple years he's drafting a quarterback. The Green Bay Packers, it's an industry. They draft Aaron, sit 3 years. They draft Jordan Love, sits multiple years. The Pittsburgh Steelers don't do it that way. And, I mean, basically, Big Ben had his last great year was like in 2020. The following year, Big Ben fell off a cliff. Their game plan was Mitch Trubisky, who had been a backup in Buffalo, and Kenny Pickett, a massive overdraft. They treat quarterbacks.

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13: So Oklahoma City predictably has bulldozed the Lakers, and they'll probably wrap up the series tonight. It's always been remarkable to me to watch big companies with great brands, and you see those in sports, like lower their standards. Like the Pittsburgh Steelers. Hey, we never have a losing season. That's a loser attitude. That's you're proud of that? Rebuild, stink for a year. Go get a superstar quarterback. And the Lakers are probably going to give a max deal or close to it to Austin Reeves. First three games of the series, the Thunder are hunting him, and players who are guarded by him shoot 33 of 53. Okay. Well, Colin, he's not healthy. Either's aunt. Zip it. And by the way, second year in a row, not durable, not totally healthy for the playoffs. LeBron James has been remarkable. He'll be 42 next year in a young man's league. So the NBA is increasingly cap sensitive. It's all about how you spend your money. It's more like the NFL. 5 years ago, you just give Austin Reeves the contract. Remember, you could trade easier. There were big game hunting. You could make two or three stars. That's not what it is. So paying Austin Reeves potentially five times what Stephon Castle makes for the Spurs. Castle's better. He's a great defender. He's more durable. Right now, look at the players in this league who are performing at an insane level. And look at what they're paying him. Brunson, a total team-friendly deal. Better than Reeves. Victor Wembanyama, Stephon Castle, Chet Holmgren, A.J. Mitchell, who's like a bottom of the Thunder bench. These guys are discount contracts. That's what you see in the NFL, where the key is getting, even if you have Josh Allen or Mahomes, trying to get a reasonably favorable team-friendly deal. Brady was never the highest paid guy during the dynasty. The higher you pay the quarterback, the less you can put around him. You're going to pay Austin Reeves more than you're going to pay Jaylen Brown, or close to it. Think about this.

0: The incredibly smart Celtics, the incredibly well-run Celtics are now considering moving Jaylen Brown, a significantly better player than Austin Reeves. Why? Because that's the new NBA with the aprons and the punishment. That's the new NBA. And Austin Reeves is eligible for a five-year, $241 million deal, and he's probably going to get close to it. So my take is, what is your standard? Next year, 42-year-old LeBron and Austin making max money, and Luka, who, by the way, deserves max money. I'll give it to him. He's still not as good a defensive player as Ant. He's not as durable as Ant. Doesn't play through injuries like Ant, but he is a remarkable offensive player. But even with Luka, your superstar, you kind of acknowledge as a Laker fan, he's not much on the defensive end. We have to protect him. Nobody says that about Jaylen Brown. Nobody says that about Ant. Nobody says that about Wemby. Those are the best players in the league. So this idea, it's amazing to me. What is the standard? To me, the Lakers' role is about championships. The Yankees, you know, Ohio State football, Lakers, Duke basketball, it's UConn basketball. That the standard's different. But, I mean, I think it's really interesting because I like Austin Reeves. I'm not anti-Austin Reeves. I think you were the Orlando Magic, Memphis, you know, and he was wildly popular. Dude wears a headband. That's always popular. There are no guys wearing headbands that aren't popular, right? I get it. Undrafted, scrappy, tough, good kid. He's screaming, yelling at the officials. But, I mean, if you're trying to catch San Antonio, think about Stephon Castle, what he is getting right now, and Austin Reeves potentially next year. Castle's much better defensively, much better athlete, an ascending player is getting noticeably better, and he's more durable. So what do you want to pay? What do you want to be? Hey, we're above 500. Way to go, Steelers. It's not being critical of Austin Reeves. I like him. It's like I say this about Baker Mayfield, even Sam Darnold. I like him at a number. Josh Allen, whatever you pay him, you pay him. Mahomes, you pay him what you pay him, right? You get these quarterbacks, Justin Herbert, he's going to be expensive. Everybody else, what's the number? I can't pay a 42-year-old LeBron a ton. Go look at the Knicks right now. I mean, look at what they're getting out of Jalen Brunson. Not just offense, improved defense, leadership, clutch, fourth quarter, and it's a Nick-friendly deal. That Austin Reeves deal, 5 years ago, NBA, pay it. That's not the league anymore. Here's J.J. Redick after Game 3's loss to OKC.
1: The MVP is, you know, 18, 22, 7 of 20 tonight, and they've kicked our ass three straight games. They're an incredible basketball team. They're a terrific basketball team. I said that before the series. Been very impressed with them. Still think we can beat them, but we got to be better.
0: Yeah, you're not going to beat them. Maybe a game, I doubt it. OKC wants to get out of this thing clean because they're watching the Spurs and the T-Wolves. That's a physically exhausting series. So OKC wants to sweep the Lakers. Their message tonight is, guys, clean it up. Let's take 3 days off and let the T-Wolves and the Spurs play tug-of-war. That series, I mean, game one, take OKC. Because they're watching the T-Wolves and the Spurs. That is physical classic NBA Western Conference battle. J-Mac with the news.
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5: All right, my Knicks are a big story in the NBA today. They just keep walloping teams, and now they extinguish Philly in Philly. And Colin, I don't know if you had the sound up for the game yesterday or you
0: was
5: doing Mother's Day stuff.
0: Crazy.
5: But every Knicks basket was like a standing ovation. Lower bowl felt like it was entirely made up of Knicks fans.
0: Unbelievable.
5: Afterward, how about this one? So Josh Hart went to Villanova and obviously knows Philly very well. Here's Josh Hart after the Knicks sweeping Philly in Philly.
6: I knew that was going to be like that early when they showed, during warm-ups, they showed Joel Embiid and everyone started booing. And I was just like, this is, I thought we were back at the Garden for a second. This is basically just a branch of MSG here.
7: Everybody was begging for Philly to not sell their tickets and all that stuff. So, man, I used to think Philly was a sports town. I don't know if it is anymore.
5: That's what the kids call a sick burn. I don't know if Philly's a sports town. Philly's a sports town,

0: It's just, you know, they're front running when things are going good. Well, great. But they bailed for game four.
1: Well, the other thing is, and I'll just throw this out there, there's a lot more money in New York than Philly. And there's a lot of Knicks fans that'll pay double the price. And Sixer fans are like, you know, if you're going online bidding for a ticket, Knicks fans are going to win. There's a lot of money in New York. And if I own season, let's say I own four season tickets, I can probably, with two games against the Knicks, pay for most of my season tickets just selling them to Knicks fans. Yeah. And for a lot of Americans, it's like, I love my team, but we're down 3-0 and we're not going to come back. And I want to make some money back from what I paid all year to go to Sixers games.
0: And Knicks fans are priced out of the Garden. They're not going to be able to afford tickets against the Pistons in the conference finals. So let me just drive an hour and a half down to Philly, pay half the price, and get great seats in Philly. I mean, it makes total sense.
1: Flyers eliminated on Saturday, and then the Sixers swept on Sunday. Rough week.
0: Yeah.
1: Philadelphia Sports Talk Radio, I'm sure, is a joy to listen to this morning.
0: How are the Phillies doing, Bryce Harper?
1: They have a losing record, but they'll come around.
0: And Jalen Hurts under fire. Nick Sirianni, hot seat. It doesn't stop in Philly. But quick word on the Knicks. Colin, we were early on this. The whole Mike Brown adjusting Carl Anthony Towns' role.
1: We talked about this 10 days ago.
0: 10 assists
1: in
0: the closeout game.
1: That's really been, to me,
0: yep,
1: because we've said this before, ball-centric smaller guards get worn down. They've taken a huge burden off Brunson. So Cat now is initiating some of the eye. And everybody can make fun of Cat because he's a flaky player and there's dumb fouls. I've seen Cat play live four or five times. He's an incredibly gifted big.
0: Yep.
1: He's one of the great jump shooting bigs ever. He's an unbelievable. You know, Embiid, we always talk about Embiid's talent. Top to bottom, there are very few guys that can do what Cat can do for his size. He's got a beautiful jumper. Obviously, he can distribute, maybe not to Jokic's level or LeBron's level, but I think that is what has really changed it for me, is like they're not just Brunson dependent to initiate all their offense.
0: And when you hear people say the Pistons swept him in the regular season, they didn't employ Towns in this role in the regular season. Mike Brown unlocked it against the Hawks. So like Detroit hasn't seen this version of Towns. This is going to be new.
1: He averaged an assist a game last year. He's almost at 7 a game in the playoffs.
0: He's a totally
1: different player.
0: This is not the same Knicks regular season team. I'm trying to help you guys out. I know you want to bet Pistons home court advantage. First of all, let's see how they do against the Cavs tonight. We'll see. All right, let's move on. Still in the NBA, Steve Kerr kind of surprised some people, Colin. He's going to stay with the Warriors for 2 years. Last year, he made $17.5 million for a play-in team. Oh, my. He's been with the Warriors for 12 seasons, 4 championships. I personally am surprised at this. I don't know what he's going back to. Maybe they told him, we're going all in. We're going to get Giannis. But
1: I do think, I don't know how old Steve is, but I do think as you age, he probably looks at it and says, listen, I'm not going to make this money again. I love where I live. I love my team. I like everybody here. I've always said in broadcasting, when the first number is 6, and maybe in coaching when the first number is, I don't know how old Steve is, high 5 or 6.

0: When you first number your age is 6, you start making decisions based on more than just passion and championship or bust. Life changes.
1: Yeah, yeah. All right, let's go to the final story, Colin. Aaron Rodgers. Hey, last week he was supposed to lock in with Pittsburgh. He's been seen in Pittsburgh, but has not met with the Steelers. Again, we're on opposite sides here, I think, but you may be gravitating toward... Colin, maybe he's just, you know, enjoying spring in Pittsburgh. I hear... They've got the petunias are blooming and all that. Right. I don't know what the flower is in Pittsburgh. I don't understand what's going on here, man. I mean, well, is he playing hard to get?
0: I've said this. Aaron gains power in making others uncomfortable.
1: Oh,
0: that's his personality.
1: Horrible and, humans.
0: Well, no, that's just...
1: That's terrible. Is that a way to go about life? I want to make you uncomfortable.
0: Well,
1: what the hell's wrong with you?
0: Aaron, he did it in Green Bay and it burned him. And, you know, he ended up being a Jet. So he did it. He did it with the Jets, Egypt. He tried to make them a little uncomfortable.
1: Yeah.
0: And then he flew cross country and they said, take a hike. So, you know, he's doing this. This is everybody. He's quirky. And I think certain people, you know, there's an old saying, you know, they're it's sad, but there are people that aren't happy unless they're miserable. I don't think Aaron's those, but I think Aaron gains some level of comfort or satisfaction making others, using that as a lever, making you wait for me. I'll make the decision when I want to make it. Gives me a little more power and control, whatever. But I think it's funny. The GM says, I have no idea where he is. I heard he's in town. I have no idea. That's funny.
1: I mean, that funny or embarrassing? They're groveling for Aaron Rodgers. Like, Colin, maybe I should start this attitude with you come contract negotiations. I'm in Chicago, but I'm not meeting with you, Coward. I'm going to come vacation. I'm going to just check it out, but we're not going to meet up. No.
0: I mean, you can experiment with that and see how it works. J-Mac with the news.
2: Well, that's the news.
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0: The outspoken Brian Scalabrine is joining us. Colin right, Colin wrong. Both of those coming up at the top of next hour. The NBA draft lottery, I've told you, it's my favorite 15 minutes, arguably, of the year in sports. What I saw, hey, I'm a Chicago Bulls season ticket holder. We got the number 4 pick, baby. Do we trade down one slot, maybe? Just trade down one slot, pick up. Very interesting thoughts on that coming up. We say it all the time. Insurance companies aren't in the business of necessarily just protecting you. They're in the business of protecting their profits. 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
1: 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We may get to it at the trading deadline. Let's see what plays out in the preseason. That's how they do it. The Eagles, a great organization. They had Carson Wentz. They drafted Jalen Hurts. Belichick, during Brady's best years, every couple years he's drafting a quarterback. The Green Bay Packers, it's an industry. They draft Aaron, sit 3 years. They draft Jordan Love, sits multiple years. The Pittsburgh Steelers don't do it that way. And, I mean, basically, Big Ben had his last great year was like in 2020. The following year, Big Ben fell off a cliff. Their game plan was Mitch Trubisky, who had been a backup in Buffalo, and Kenny Pickett, a massive overdraft. They treat quarterback with absolutely no urgency.
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1: Community first.
2: It is a two-way league, so there are holes here. I look at a team like Oklahoma City, and I can see them saying, we'll give you multiple ones to get him, and he becomes almost a role player. I mean, he is just a fascinating player, but there's limitations. So I think there's five or six guys, and I just named all of them, that I think are going to produce day one, be great, fantastic. And then I think there's another 6 to 12 guys who have a limitation, a ceiling, a hole. They're a little young. Maybe they're a little old. Yaxelenborg, Michigan, a little old for some people's taste. But I think it could be. Here's Michael Winger, the president of the Wizards, who now have Trae Young, Anthony Davis. They had the number 6 pick last year, got a pretty good player. Here's his thoughts on getting the number 1 pick, which will probably should be A.J. DeBonsa from BYU.
3: Ultimately, it's our fans that have endured the most. And to me, this number 1 pick is for them. It is a reward for hanging in there with us. It's a reward for continuing to support us despite, you know, sometimes really bad basketball. They knew and they supported a multi-year teardown, a multi-year reinvention of the franchise. I think it's a moment to celebrate them.
2: Okay, by the way, with Washington getting the number 1 pick and Utah getting the number 2 pick, you know, everybody said tanking's bad for basketball. Not bad for the Wizards. Not bad for the Jazz. Not bad for the Bulls. Not bad for the Nets. I mean, you start looking at all the tanking. Seems in the best generational draft in a decade plus, it worked. That's why I've said next year, it's a bad draft. What you're going to see next year is more trades and less tanking. So the NBA can keep saying tanking's the problem. No, it's a bad look for a year, but there's a reason it happened. Okay, this just came down. There will be no further discipline for Wemby. No suspension, no fine. He will be allowed to play in game 5 back in San Antonio, despite a pretty vicious elbow to the throat of Naz Reid. And again, I don't like the elbow, but resumes matter, and he doesn't have a history of doing this. If it was Draymond, if it was Lambeer, if it was, you know, these fit Meta World Peace or the former Ron Artest, okay, we're talking, I would give him to me, that's a 2-game suspension. Kick him out now, 2-game suspension. But it's not. So I don't have a problem with the officiating. And I also think to be a center, you know, he gets clawed at and pushed and shoved, because one of the only ways to stop Wemby is to get physical with him and to get under him. So it's really like when Shaq was playing, there were very few people that could defend Shaq because he got a little heavier and older. He was easier to defend, didn't move as well. But, you know, there's a reason they came out with Hack-a-Shaq. I mean, there's a reason that happened, is that it was like the only way to defend him. And the only way to defend Wemby is get super physical, cling on him, get under him. And so over the course of time, you know, people get frustrated. I don't know about you, J-Mac. I'm not bothered by that. Again, if he did this in the next series, okay, then I would kick him out and give him a game suspension. If he did it again in the finals, then I'd give him a 2-game suspension. He's not going to do that.
4: Come on. Yeah.
2: But the point is, you have to look, when it comes to something that's like overtly violent, have you done it before or is it a first time?
4: Yeah. Okay. So can we run the play where he threw the elbow? Are we allowed to do that? Because on the play, he gets hit in the face. Yeah. And then Jaden McDaniels grabs his arm. So yeah, he's got one arm grabbed, the other with the basketball. He's just outraged and he throws an elbow. Like, yeah, he's been getting hammered all series. It's total nonsense. I'm actually really outraged that people don't think that they're cheap-shotting Wemby. I love Finch. He comes on the show. He's one of the, you know, some of these NBA guys come in here, Colin, let's be real. They're arrogant. They're not wanting to talk to a guy like me who didn't play in the NBA. Finch is talking to me the entire time. So friendly. I pepper him with questions. I like Finch. His strategy has been, as you said, yeah, let's just rough up Wemby. When he's running down the court, let's just shove him in the back.
2: Yeah.
4: I think that's dirty. Gobert is literally tackling Wemby half the game. He sets 2 screens on him, and it's like, what are we doing? And the refs are letting him get away with murder. That game 3 was really violent Friday night when Wemby went off. I'm sure you watched that.
2: Yes.
4: He was incredible, and they were still messing with him. And I just, I don't know. I got really annoyed by this.
2: Well, let me tell you something.

0: if San Antonio gets to the finals this year, they're going to be looking through the rearview mirror at Minnesota and OKC. Because if you look at Dylan Harper and his ascension this year and Stephon Castle, that's going to be the best backcourt for a decade. Yeah. I mean, you talk about all you want about Wemby. That backcourt, I mean, Dylan Harper, he's a 20-year-old rookie playoff guard.
1: He's good.
0: When's the last time you saw a rookie playoff guard that good? You're in your life.
1: Yeah.
0: He's an insane talent. He's the kid out of Rutgers. And then they didn't have Ace Bailey went to Utah.
1: Yeah.
0: Was it Carter Bryant?
1: Carter Bryant is he was like a pick in the teens or something like that. He's good.
0: Where'd Dylan Harper go?
1: He went to Rutgers.
0: Yeah, he was a Rutgers guy too. Where did Ace Bailey go?
1: Ace Bailey went to Rutgers. Both of them went to Rutgers.
0: Okay. It's a Rutgers show today. But I mean, I'm watching that kid. What's amazing is how did Rutgers not end up in a Final Four?
1: They didn't even make the tournament, bro. It was bad.
0: I'm watching Dylan Harper. I'm like, man, you do not want this team going forward. It's, you know, you see this all the time where it was a little bit like once you knew that Darnold was good for the Seahawks, like once you could tell by like week four, five, six, you're like, Seattle's got all this talent. All this young talent. We were watching Seattle play, and you and I were saying during the season, you do not want a piece of Seattle. They're like, they are frightening to play. You were just waiting to see, is Darnold good enough in the playoffs? I'm sitting here watching Wemby, and I'm like, I know we're paying attention to Wemby. That backcourt for San Antonio is just next level.
1: Yeah. I've been ranting about that guy. I think he's the next coming of Jimmy Butler, honestly. I think that's how good Castle is defensively, offensively. Doesn't talk a lot, but when he does, you know, he's locked in.
0: Three best Spurs, 22, 21, and 20 years old.
1: Yeah. So Spurs Thunder is what everybody wants. And I'm sorry, Anthony Edwards is the only guy standing between that. I got to give props to Ant. How good was he last night? The guy's getting oxygen in the fourth quarter.
0: His knee, he's playing totally 75-80%. Played the whole
1: 16
0: quarter.
1: In the fourth. I mean, he just took over. I mean, he's really. So who would you rather have going forward, Ant or Cooper Flagg, given the age and everything?
0: Well, they're both great. I mean, I need another year of Cooper, but Cooper Flagg, they're both, you know, Cooper's bigger. They're both amazing.
1: Well, the staff tried to get me into the who's the best American basketball player right now. And Cade Cunningham is having a real good series.
0: I would say Ant on his best nights.
1: I think it's Ant. I think it's still Ant because he's done this in the playoffs, 3 years in a row now?
0: No, and I mean, one of the great things about Ant is he understands the responsibility about being a star. He's playing great defense.
1: Yeah.
0: He's taking the game over late. Minnesota, I think San Antonio is going to win now game five. And I think I thought San Antonio would win the series in about six. But we said Minnesota was going to be a work. 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
12: Massacre in Philly as the Knicks tied an NBA postseason record with 25 threes, embarrassed the Sixers 144-114 to complete the four-game sweep in advance of their second straight Eastern Conference Finals. Jalen Brunson, 22, on how they're able to finish series.
13: I think the energy that we have, the focus is really important.
12: The Timberwolves rallied to beat the Spurs 114-109 to even the West semis at 2. Victor Wembanyama tossed in the second quarter after elbowing Naz Reid in the face. Wizards won the draft lottery, will pick first. Chargers, according to the NFL Network, signed former Browns tight end David Njoku to a one-year deal worth up to $8 million. Stanley Cup playoffs, Canadians, three-goal second period, crush the Sabres 6-2, take a 2-1 lead in their second-round series. Ducks even their series against the Golden Knights at two games apiece. That's sports. I'm Ronta Moss.
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16: They treat quarterback like it's a slot corner or an off-ball linebacker.
0: The Eagles, they had Carson Wentz. They drafted Jalen Hurts. Belichick, during Brady's best years, every couple of years he's

0: draft and a quarterback. The Pittsburgh Steelers don't do it that way.
1: A new day in the herd starts now.
2: Ladies and gentlemen.
0: You guys can laugh at me all you want.
1: This is the herd.
0: Oh, yeah.
1: The herd. With Colin Cowherd.
0: I'm setting the tone.
3: They're showing radio.
2: This is the herd.
0: All right, you want to talk sports?
1: The herd with Colin Cowherd starts now.
0: Okay, here we go. Here we go. It's hour two. It is a Monday. We are live. The always entertaining Brian Scalabrini's going to be joining us. It is great to be here. You know, we do it every Monday. Sometimes I have big opinions and they fall completely flat, so we're not going to waste any time. Where Colin was right, where Colin was wrong on a Monday.
1: Where Colin was right?
0: Well, what a shocker. The Steelers have backed themselves into a corner because they have no urgency at quarterback. The GM admitting, yeah, we know Aaron's in town, but we have no idea where he is. Listen, Aaron did it in Green Bay. He did it with the Jets. He's doing it with the Steelers. His personality is he's not going to be the highest paid quarterback or the best quarterback. But his ego, his pride, his lever is, I'm going to make you uncomfortable and I'm going to control the time and the place of my off seasons. So this is just on brand for Aaron Rodgers.
1: Where Colin was wrong.
0: No, I did not think the Knicks would score 80 plus points in a half twice on the road in the playoffs. I think they're playing great offensive basketball. It's a very complimentary roster, and it's very difficult to figure out how much of this sticks against like an OKC or San Antonio, but it doesn't matter for now. They've been absolutely great. I am shocked that they swept the Sixers because I think Philadelphia with Embiid and Maxey had two of the best players in the series. I'll take an L on this one.
1: Where Colin was right?
0: Yeah. You conspiracy nerds, if you were ever going to rig a draft, it would have been this one. The most generational draft in a decade. You could have given Dallas a greater pick. Make the Bulls number one in big city Chicago. Golden State with Steph Curry. No. Number one, Washington. Number two, Utah. A bunch of unwatchable bad teams got all the best picks. So, you know, small market Memphis, small market Salt Lake City, the dreadful Wizards. Yeah, the Clippers even got one. Well, I don't buy rigged. It's a way to validate, you know, your happiness when your team is poorly run. The best GMs are running this league, and most of those teams at the top, except maybe Utah, don't have them.
1: Where Colin was wrong.
0: Well, Tom Pelissero reporting that J.J. McCarthy and Kyler Murray, it is a true competition between the two. I think it's Kyler's job. I think you have to massage this based on the lack of confidence J.J. McCarthy has had. But I also think that when you give up draft picks to move up to get J.J. McCarthy, if he has a great camp, you have to reward him. But Pelissero is saying in Minnesota, they view this as a coin flip, a 50-50 position with Kyler and J.J.
1: Where Colin was right?
0: Joel Embiid swept. Joel Embiid, not 100% healthy in another playoff series. Joel Embiid can't win a second playoff series. I acknowledge when he's healthy, he's remarkable. But he's the only MVP to never make a conference final, and he's now going to be owed $188 million guaranteed. That's a bad contract. I thought, you know, the thing with Embiid is when a big guy is hurt early, in his career, he'll be hurt often, and he missed his first 2 years in this league with injuries. That would have been a massive red flag to me. But talent is hard for a lot of GMs to ignore. And when he's healthy, you saw it in the previous series against Boston, he was dominating, but he was eventually what he's been since he arrived.
1: Where Colin was right?
0: Well, Austin Reeves, second straight playoffs, not 100% healthy. Second straight playoffs, not a very good plus minus. In fact, the lowest of all the Lakers, second straight playoffs, a team is hunting them. T-Wolves did last year. OKC did this year. Again, I can like a player, undrafted, scrappy, the headband guy. But this is what I've been saying. What are your standards? Oklahoma City is going out of their way to hunt him in the series. And you know, people do that with Luka. So now your second star is going to get hunted. That's not champ.

0: championship level basketball. You can have a flaw or a weakness, but who are you going to protect him with? 42-year-old LeBron, Luka, it's turning out again. I know, regular season Austin is terrific. Postseason Austin, to me, is not worth $240 million.
1: Where Colin was wrong.
0: Steve Kerr, going to run it back. Ride or die. I mean, it's a very old roster, very little flexibility, not a lot of great draft picks. I don't think it's going to be terribly competitive because the best rosters in the West, Minnesota, OKC, San Antonio, I would say Houston, they're all ascending. They're all going to be better. So the West is about young, ascending talent. The East, outside of Detroit, you know, you got some old teams. Knicks got some veterans. Cavs got some veterans. So I'm actually surprised Steve Kerr didn't take a year off, retire, or go to broadcasting.
1: Where Colin was right.
0: Well, The Athletic, using an analytical projection model, ranked rosters. And Buffalo was third, right after the Seahawks and Rams. I keep saying this. I know Billy Beane is low-hanging fruit as a general manager. Look at their offense. Star quarterback, star left tackle, star running back, star tight end. Excellent wide receiver. DJ Moore comes to town. Brandon Beane gets beat up. And I understand Josh Allen's great. Hasn't been to a Super Bowl. I understand. But my takeaway is, guys, the Bills roster is not lampoonable. It's very good.
1: Where Colin was right.
0: The Dodgers are not ruining baseball. Here are your American League division leaders. Cleveland, Tampa, and the A's. Meanwhile, the New York Mets are unwatchable. Meanwhile, the Pirates, Reds, and Brewers are all outstanding and would be playoff teams. Yes, the Dodgers, who can't hit this year, are stacked. But it's baseball. The Reds, the Pirates, the A's, Tampa, the Guardians, the Brewers. You know who stinks? The Mets and the Phillies are struggling. The Nationals in big market D.C. Once again, not very good. Stop with the little guy can't compete. Little guy struggles to compete in college basketball. Little guy Milwaukee, when well run, is competing just fine in Major League Baseball. And with that, Brian Scalabrine, the award-winning Celtics broadcaster, is now joining us live, analyst for several years. All right, let's start with the Knicks. Listen, we talked about it earlier, Brian. Last year, it was the Pacers. Year before, it was the Mavs. Year before that, it was the Heat, where you get like, the Heat were an 8 seed. And you look up and you're like, where the hell was this in the regular season? I mean, I think a lot of it is using Cat as a distributor, which they didn't really do last year, is a big part of it, getting the burden off Brunson. But are you shocked by like the level of offensive efficiency you're seeing from the Knicks?
2: A little bit, because their offense this year was hit and miss at best. And you hear them complaining a lot about ball movement and Brunson has the ball too much. And Karl Anthony Towns' numbers were down.
0: Yeah.
2: But I think what has happened is their defense has gone to another level. And then everybody is now playing playoff basketball. I don't think they're whining about shots. Star players are getting minutes. So there's not much to complain about. When they were down 2-1, they made a nice adjustment on CJ McCollum. They started trapping him and they seemed to get energy from their defense against the Philadelphia 76ers. Outside of the game where Embiid didn't play, I thought they had a game plan for Embiid. And one thing I mentioned about the Knicks, I thought it last year and I'm thinking it this year. When they have a game plan, they stick with it. It's not something that you see for like 5 minutes or 10 minutes. It is every possession throughout the entire game. And I give them credit. I think they execute better than any team in the East. One thing to mention about last year versus this year, I feel like the East is a lot better, was a lot better last year than it is this year.
0: Yeah.
2: And the Knicks do look like the best team in the East.
0: I want to talk about Boston for a second because I think they're really smartly run. They did replace four of their nine rotational guys. They're more youthful in the post. And I've said this, I think Jalen Brunson and Tatum are excellent. I think they're much closer in talent. I think Tatum's more fluid athletically. I think Brown's more aggressive, maybe a bit stronger. They're very, very good players. But there are stories now that Brad Stevens, I mean, if you look around at OKC, Houston, San Antonio, you see these young, athletic, ascending rosters. And now you have the new CBA where Brown and Tatum are going to be 70% of the roster, the cap. I mean, you tell me, these Jaylen Brown could get move rumors. Are they viable?
2: I mean, you have

0: to look at everything, especially when you start talking about right now they're underneath the tax for the first year. If they run that back another year, they'll cleanse the tax. At that point, you're handing Brad Stevens pretty much a blank check to build a championship roster. Is that done with both the guys? Like, there have been rumors in the past about, you know, do they get along? But the question is, they have versatility defensively. You want as many wings as you can. Joe Mazzulla has played those guys at the point. They shouldn't be ever arguing over the amount of shots. I know it didn't work out well in the playoffs, but the regular season was one of my favorites to cover. You know, they overachieved big time. They got contributions from different guys. Jaylen Brown got a chance to prove to everybody where he's at. And I think what happened is they overachieved so much that the expectations were you're going to add a top five player in Jason Tatum when you come back. And maybe they just got outplayed by Philadelphia with Paul George, the way he played, and Joel Embiid. And now it looks like there's all kinds of dissension amongst each other. But sometimes that stuff is like a little bit emotional right after the season. I would be curious on what the next 6 weeks look like, but you can't ignore the new collective bargaining agreement, and you can't ignore having two supermax players on your team and figuring out how to navigate that. There might be a better way. I'm just not sure they're ready to go down that road just yet.
1: Well, I've talked about this with the Lakers. Austin Reeves, second playoffs, has been hunted. There's no question. They're just hunting him. Second playoffs, not necessarily durable. I mean, one of the great things about LeBron, frankly, is his durability. He's just healthy. And a lot of times, Anthony Davis, Luka, guys that aren't great condition guys by relative to NBA standards, get dinged up more. It takes them longer to get back. So I look at Austin Reeves, and my take is in the new CBA, Brian, the Lakers, I mean, he's eligible for like $240 million. And everybody loves him. Yeah. He wears a headband. I can't pay Austin Reeves that, can I?
0: Yeah, that's a good question. You have to ask yourself, like, if you have Luka Doncic on your team, which you will for the foreseeable future, and you have Austin Reeves, can you build a roster enough around them to support them defensively? And I mean, I heard your take. I kind of with you. It seems like if your standard is a championship level, like, Oklahoma City's not going to get worse here. You know, like teams like Dallas and Minnesota, Denver, you know, we can go on in the Western Conference about teams that are getting better. I don't think that the road to a championship is having two of your best players that aren't great defensively. So, but the question is, if you sign him right now, you still might be able to move him for more viable players. If you lose him for nothing, that's not a championship level move either. So the Lakers might be forced to trade to sign him, and it might not be $240 million, but you can always move that contract down the road. If you feel like people are interested in Austin Reeves at that number, he is a bona fide scorer.
1: Yeah.
0: If your roster can support that, you might think about doing that. But if that's your idea of going forward and you're going to win, I can't see how people would be on board with your top two players not being able to guard at a high enough level.
1: So the draft lottery was yesterday, and it's officially not rigged, because if it was, you wouldn't have all the teams at the top winning it now. I will say, because of Wemby's greatness and the discussion on him years before he played in the NBA, he's overshadowed, to me, Cooper Flagg, who may be the best domestic potential superstar, even over Ant, in a long time. You were part of Cooper Flagg's development. Do you think any of the guys in this draft are as good as Cooper Flagg?
0: No. So the thing that separates Cooper is his we call it your processor in the NBA, right? Like your microprocessor. Like he thinks the game like LeBron thinks the game. He's two steps ahead of everybody. And everybody wants to know that comparable. And they kept asking me, what is he? And I'm like, you're best to look at LeBron James, phenomenal high school player, one at a super high level, gets downhill. He'll score points, but he doesn't necessarily at this point have that go-to shot. I mean, LeBron has scored over 60,000 points. When you think about playoffs and regular season, and there's not like a quintessential shot that he has. So I kind of look at him as a basketball player. And if I'm building nowadays, I want my best players to be able to get people involved, to be able to get to the rim, make rim reads, and be able to defend his position, right? Cooper's a plus rebounder. He's great in transition. He can play on the ball. He can play off the ball. So I think, like, yeah, from a

0: prospect moving forward. I think a lot of people would like to have Cooper Flagg on their team. I've always said this about him. He will only be measured in titles and championships. That's it. Like, no one will say, is he good enough to do this or all NBA or the money that he makes? Like, those things are a given. And there are stars that live in that category. But at the end of the day, where we judge Cooper Flagg on his legacy will be based on, can the Dallas Mavericks or wherever he is at any time, can they put a team around him to support him and to be able to make a championship run?
1: Yeah, by the way, you were with him in his early development. What age was he when you knew, oh my God, this is an all-time talent?
0: Yeah, I mean, I knew at 14, I thought he could play in the NBA at 14 years old. As far
1: wow.
0: as like me seeing, oh yeah, like it wasn't a question. It was as simple as that. And I made phone calls to people and they kind of ignored me early on. But once they saw what I saw, it was over. And I get a chance to watch NBA games almost on a daily basis. Yeah, and the guy's ridiculous. And it's just his IQ is off the chart. Athletically, he's off the chart. His timing is off the chart. He doesn't get rattled. And he was in a gym with a bunch of 18, 19-year-olds, Division I guys, and he held his own. And I would even say he was the best player on the floor at 14 years old. So those are all things that when you see that, you realize right then, like, I've never seen anything like this. I actually, and A.J. DeBonsta went to high school about 10 miles down the road. I used to go to all his high school games. And I thought like that Cooper was way better than A.J. DeBonsta at the time. But A.J. has really surprised me. His ability to play in straight lines, get to the rim. Athletically, he's off the charts. So both those guys, I mean, I thought Cooper's basketball IQ was a lot higher, but AJ has really impressed me with how much he's improved. So think about this. In my backyard, I'm watching at 14 years old, back-to-back number one picks.
1: Yeah. I defended Wemby. I said resumes matter. If he was Bill Laimbeer, if he was Metal World Peace or maybe Draymond, I'd have suspended him for a game. But he's never had an ejection. What did you make of the elbow? And now the NBA came out today and said, no fine, no suspension. How'd that land for you?
0: Yeah, I think it's like probably on par with a guy who has a pretty clean history. And I think the biggest thing is San Antonio has to make the phone call. Like, and I give Minnesota, I love Minnesota. I love watching them play, but they did the same thing to Jokic, right? They go right up into that line and maybe they cross that line just a bit. So Wemby snap, Jokic snap. They got to figure out, like, those elite generational talents, they got to figure out a way to keep their composure. But I don't blame Minnesota one bit. If you look at Wemby, you look at the impact he makes, you look at how your offense has to go against him defensively and the things that you have to do. The key to you is to get him frustrated, to get him in foul trouble, to get him out of his game. So far, he's been pretty good in the series, but I give Minnesota a lot of credit. I think when you talk about the people who can call Wemby, like, I don't know this to be true, but I think Adam Silver might be picking up that phone and being like, Wemby, we understand what's happening when you're out there. We understand that they're hitting you a lot. We understand that you're hitting the deck. We understand all those things, but you can't do that. You're really putting us in a bad position. If you do that again, we're going to have to suspend you. So you have to figure out a way to keep it together. And we will look for, just like anything in the playoffs, all the times where there might be a little extra stuff there that we feel like may be over the line.
1: You know, the OKC flopping debate's interesting because, I always use this, Brian. People think NFL officiating's worse. And I'm like, no, they have 50 cameras. The first Super Bowl had like three. They see everything. It's like micro film at a library when I was a kid. The officiating's great, but you can see everything. And I look at OKC and the flopping, and I'm like, well, every game's televised. Now slow-mo, the camera angles are better. I do think it's become a little bit too central to SGA's game, and it's not very aesthetically pleasing. I think if they win another title, Brian, I think, like the Harden move, commissioners do this all the time. They don't care who wins championships, but they do care about the quality of the aesthetic, if it looks good or bad. They change the NFL catch rule. Can you see the NBA, if Oklahoma City wins, again, the NBA stepping in and putting tighter reins on flopping?
0: So there's two things that stand out when you watch them, right? It's the Lugans, Dort, and the Alex Caruso taking a dive when they get hit by a screen. Like, I understand. The rule is if your feet are outside of your shoulders and you get hit with a screen, that's considered an illegal screen. But they only call.

0: when a guy takes the dive. So those guys take a dive, you can't even challenge that because you'll lose that challenge. The other side of it is SGA getting downhill. Now, I think the NBA has done a really good job of allowing handsiness on the perimeter. I think they allow a lot of grabbing and clutching off the ball. But that play right there, when SGA is getting downhill and the guy pulls his hands back and SGA runs into their chest, throws the ball up and gets the foul, I do think that they'll take that out of the game. I don't think that that will be a foul. Now, if you are going into SGA when that happens, I think they'll call that. But if you are allowed like defensive space, you're allowed a line, SGA coming into the player and throwing the ball up and getting that call, it definitely changed the way that this game is called. So I do think that those two things will change. But I will say this, give Mark Daigneault a lot of credit. If you watch them, Isaiah Hartenstein gets out of every screen early. So you can't call that turnover. You can't call that illegal screen. And the Oklahoma City Thunder know how to play offense for a guy that's ghosting a screen. So I think Daigneault, more than any coach in the NBA, coaches the rules of the game better than the rest of them. And that's why they're head and shoulders above of the rest of the teams.
1: I still feel like San Antonio is too young to win a title this year. My guess is Oklahoma City beats them. And I think San Antonio is going to win the next two games. So they'll beat the T-Wolves, although they're a feisty, experienced, smart group. Who do you think, Knicks in the finals against OKC or San Antonio? Would the Knicks have a shot to win?
0: It's amazing how good they are against those two teams. And I think a lot of it has to do with Cat on the pick and pop jumper and Jalen Brunson not needing to get all the way to the rim to score. So it pulls Wemby away from the rim. So there's a lot of things. Wemby, if you go back and watch, he does not want to play against Mitchell Robinson. Like, Mitchell Robinson is way too physical, right? And listen, I'd be insane to pick the Knicks over those two teams. But I'm saying matchup-wise, if you go back and watch those matchups, it was in the NBA Cup, and they played them in the regular season. One of the games was the Christmas Day game. Like, the Knicks look incredible. Their defense was really good. They present a lot of problems. And a lot of it has to do with the guy who got beat up all year, Karl Anthony Towns. He's a matchup nightmare. And when Philly beat Boston, I told everybody, listen, Karl Anthony Towns is not Namir Keita. Namir Keita is a good player. But the fact that he can get outside and he can snap those threes, I mean, the guy won a three-point contest. That is a matchup nightmare for every coach out there. So I think of any team that could beat those two teams, the Knicks is the worst matchup for them.
1: That's good stuff. Brian Scalabrine, who's got a bunch of championships and Emmys. See that thing behind him, folks? Yeah, that's all that broadcasting work. And then you got to see your championship. You do a great job. I catch your local stuff as well from time to time. You're fantastic, buddy. It's great seeing you.
0: You got it. Good to see you too, Colin.
1: Brian Scalabrine, who's just tremendous at what he does. Can you imagine that, watching Cooper Flagg and A.J. DeBont in high school? Just down the street. Those are pretty good players, I'll tell you that. You know, it is interesting. If you were the New York Knicks, I would rather face San Antonio, because I've got Brunson's a veteran and Mikal Bridges is a veteran. Mitchell Robinson's a veteran. It's like Minnesota. In a way, the Knicks are the Minnesota of the East. I got a lot of guys that have been in weight rooms for a long time. Spurs are kids. Now, I think Oklahoma City's a tough matchup for everybody. But if New York got into the finals against San Antonio, look at the age disparity. Look at the experience disparity. It's massive. That would be interesting.
2: Well, let's remember when they met earlier this season. Harper was like a young kid, just got to the league. He's not a bad matchup for Brunson. He's thick. But real quick, Scalabrine said something interesting. I totally forgot Minnesota got under Jokic's skin last round. Remember Jokic like ran half the way down the court to challenge McDaniels?
1: Yeah.
2: He got ticked off with all the nonsense and the jabs and the elbows and the stuff. It got under his skin, and it got... That's a good note. Listen, Chris Finch is good, man. He knows that there's some other stuff besides pure basketball that matter here, and it's working again.
1: It's fun. Nobody wants to learn that their data has been part of a breach. It happens a lot. Worse, scammers can take advantage of that panic by sending fake

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0: 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Belichick, during Brady's best years, every couple years he's drafting a quarterback. The Green Bay Packers, it's an industry. They draft Aaron, sit 3 years. They draft Jordan Love, sits multiple years. The Pittsburgh Steelers don't do it that way. And, I mean, basically, Big Ben had his last great year was like in 2020. The following year, Big Ben fell off a cliff. Their game plan was Mitch Trubisky, who had been a backup in Buffalo, and Kenny Pickett, a massive overdraft. They treat quarterback with absolutely no urgency.
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0: interesting for the first month. And we also know simultaneously the Rams, the Seahawks, the Bills, the Ravens, the Niners are all going to be good probably by Thanksgiving and beyond. I feel like the New York Giants this year remind me of the Bears last year, where I love the coach they hired, and I thought the quarterback was young and really promising. I didn't know if I loved the ownership. I don't know if I love the general manager. But if you recall last year, early in the season, coming off an ugly year, the Chicago Bears got on two Monday Night Football games and had one of those Fox Tom Brady games, the late Sunday games. So the NFL knew it's a big market. They've got a new coach. We don't know if everything's solved, but let's roll with it. And the Bears provided great late game theatrics. I think the New York Giants, I don't know if it'll end up as well, but to me, the Giants this year are the Bears last year. I don't have to love Mara or the McCaskey family and ownership, but I like the coach. The coach feels legit, and the quarterback super talented. Jackson Dart's better as a pro than I thought he would be. So here's Jerry Jones during draft weekend already thinking about that first Giants game.
1: For a good one to be there, then it's probably only the man up there really knows how it's going to turn out. And so we think there's enough players right there that they can be on the 53 and be helping us beat Giants.
0: Yep. I don't know how the Giants and Cowboys are going to be. I think Dallas offensively could be special, and I think defensively the Giants are going to be really good. We'll see. J-Mac with the news.
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4: This is the Herdline News.
5: All right, let's jump into the NBA draft lottery. A lot of fun topics. One unfortunate, though, that's the Indiana Pacers, Colin.
0: Yeah.
5: So they made a calculated risk. Hey, we're going to make this trade, acquiring Zubats and taking a potential pick from the Clippers, but they had to have it land early in the draft. It did not. Pacers end up the big losers. They don't have a lottery pick. And that was with Halliburton out this season. Their GM, Kevin Pritchard, actually went on social media and apologized to fans. Here we go.
6: I'm okay with that, you know. In life, I guess this gets a little philosophical, but I never feel like you can slow play your way into success in this league. You have to swing. Today, it's things. Well, wait till next season. Let's give this group an opportunity to go compete for a championship because they've proven they could do it, and we've added a really good center in Zoo.
0: Yeah, remember this. It's a guard-heavy draft,
5: yeah. And
0: Halliburton's coming back. So this draft's all about wings and guards. They like their guards. They needed a center. This draft, you know, Adai Mara maybe later, right, like in the 15th pick, is somebody you could, but he'll be a rookie.
5: Yeah.
0: I understood their reasoning. Now, Zubat's a little expensive, but they needed a big, because remember, they lost Miles Turner.
5: Yep.
0: So and that was a shock when Miles Turner left, and you're like, why are you leaving Halliburton? You're crazy. And so when Miles Turner bailed, they got stuck,
5: man. And
0: that was the best guy on the market, and then they rolled the dice on it. So it's easy to kill him today, but it is a guard-heavy draft, and they feel good about Halliburton.
5: So some Pacers fans, I happen to be former neighbors with a Pacers fan, and a lot of their logic is this isn't on the GM, Colin. The owner is a cheapskate, and he's never gone into the luxury tax. He knew to pay Ben Mathurin would have put him in the tax. So they ship Mathurin to the Clippers. They roll the dice. It was a coin flip that they would get this top four pick, and they lost the coin flip.
0: Yeah.
5: So, like, listen, some owners are cheap. They don't want to spend. Like, what can you do? So I can't kill Pritchard for it. I still think the Pacers are going to be really good next year. Halliburton, come on. That guy's a superstar.
0: Yeah.
5: Agreed. All right. Let's move on to the next story, Colin. And that is your guy, Caleb Williams, in Chicago. He and Ben Johnson cooked last year. Ben Johnson saying all the right things. He's coming in, puffing his chest out just a little bit. And he's a big culture guy. Here's Ben Johnson.
7: The expectation for them is to, once again, learn our way of doing things, how we go about our business in the meeting room, walk through practice field, what that looks like. And as soon as they pick that up, then they'll really be able to compete for what is their niche this year. How can they provide value for this football team? Is it special teams? Is it competing for playing time on offense or defense? That's really up to them. But learning our way of life is first and foremost.
0: Very exciting times in Chicago.
5: Yeah. Bulls get the fourth pick. Ben Johnson's

0: genius. Caleb Williams is on the MVP ascension. How are the Blackhawks doing, by the way? I don't know about hockey, but in all honesty, I'm bullish on the Bears this year. Yeah. I like what I see. I like the kid from Oregon they brought in the draft.
1: Safety. Yep.
0: Very good young player. I think they win the division, Colin. I don't know. Other than the Packers, I don't think anyone can challenge them.
1: Sorry, I have Lions. The Bears winning it, Lions the wild card, and I think Green Bay and Minnesota are going to battle for third, and I think it's going to be really interesting when Kyler Murray puts up. Gosh. Did you see they got Jennings from the Niners over the week?
0: Yeah. I saw that. That was a nice get for J.J. McCarthy. You know, I love the game we play, and I think the audience likes it. When we do, like, who's got the better roster? If you did rosters in the NFC, what Ben Johnson and company have done in just a couple years, they have a vastly superior roster than the Niners, okay? If we're being completely honest.
1: Oh, yeah. No.
0: I think it's Rams 1, Bears 2, Eagles 3 in the NFC. In terms of rosters.
1: I think Seattle's up there.
0: Seattle's up there. Lost a couple guys. What's a running back situation like there? Kenneth Walker gone. I don't know. I'm bullish on your Bears. It could mean you're a little insufferable this fall. I'm just a little nervous about
1: a little? A little?
0: Bears being
1: Cubs on
0: one.
1: Cubs on a heater.
0: And your guy, Lincoln Riley.
1: Bulls have the number 4 pick and the number 15. It's exciting.
0: All right, let's bring the show back to L.A. for the final story. And that's the Chargers. How about this move over the weekend? David Njoku.
1: I saw that.
0: Hello. That's a good pickup if he could stay healthy. That's huge.
1: Yeah,
0: McDaniel gets another weapon. Here's McDaniel talking about Justin Herbert. And listen, man, this quarterback could take a leap if that's even possible.
2: His expectations are the highest for himself, and which is a great thing for the Chargers organization, team, fan base, everybody. So I would say that we're looking to master and be elite at everything that we do, and being able to own the position in a new way, for him to own the position in a way he never has, and ultimately for it to be obvious to everyone around, he's playing the best football of his career.
1: I thought, you know, Njoku's numbers have come down.
0: Yeah.
1: And they also drafted a tight end in Cleveland out of Bowling Green. A good player as a rookie. So, and I think Andrew Berry is probably the most unheralded smart GM in the league. I think they make great moves. So Cleveland didn't need him at this point. They've got their young tight end for the future, and they move off him. This is one of those sort of like sneaky. Remember when like Gronk came out of retirement to go with Brady, or Devontae Adams goes to the Rams? This is one of those sneaky ones where he's a declining player. He's in great shape, but he's a declining player. And he just kind of quietly signs a 1-year prove it deal with the Chargers. And you look up and he triples his yards from last year and becomes a really important player for them.
0: Yeah,
1: it's a sneaky
0: Gadsden.
1: Good hire.
0: Yeah. Remember Gadsden last year was really good, came out of nowhere. Yeah. There he is, catching a touchdown. And I'll just remind people, Njoku played in Cleveland, where he played for what, like, they had 7 quarterbacks last year. It was a joke. So now he goes to play with Justin Herbert and Mike McDaniel as the OC. Like, this to me is I'm going to be taking, you know, it's at some point in the summer, you and I should take a trip to Vegas, just put some futures on it. We get a social media guy.
1: No, I think both you and I think the most improved team, and they made the playoffs last year, the most improved team could be the Chargers.
0: I wouldn't be surprised if they're in the Super Bowl from the AFC.
1: I wouldn't either.
0: Would you?
1: I mean, if they're O-line, I don't know. And Njoku is just the classic smart GMing. Nobody's talking about it. NBA playoffs, it's a 1-year deal. And you're like, what if he ends up with 44 catches, 3 touchdowns, and triples his yards? You'd be like, yeah, that's not impossible.
0: Yeah.
1: He'll be a very good, smart, veteran, situational player. Now, Cleveland looks at it and goes like, we can't afford you based on our salaries. That's fine. But there's a lot of guys in this league, you know, you get a little bit older and it's like it becomes about fit. He's a really good fit with the Chargers.
0: How about, remember, I love the meatballs out there. Oh, well, Herbert can't perform in the playoffs. You see? I mean, he lost both of his tackles last year and they got to 11-5. Like, can we just settle down?
1: In a great division.
0: They're going to be fine. Yeah.
1: Yeah. J-Mac with the news.
3: Well, that's the news.
4: And thanks for stopping by.
3: The Herd Line News.
1: You know, one of the things I love about that ping pong ball lottery is, does anybody notice this? You know, in sports, you're always sort of waiting. That guy walks up and he's like, hi, my name's Bob. First pick goes to the Wizards. It's like, whoa, wait, I'm not recording. Wait, I mean, he just started firing off. You're like, Con Knipple, boom, boom, boom, boom, Warriors, boom, boom, boom. And all of a sudden, I'm like, we're at pick 5. It was just, they don't know what, it's the only thing in

0: sports that doesn't make you wait. That thing is just, he stands up and it's like, hi, I'm Larry from the NBA office. And the 15th pick is, I'm like, that's it? There's no pomp, no circumstance. So it's like one of my favorite, I mean, the way they attack it, no wasted time. They get right to it. And it's, here's Con Knipple, first pick, and they just fly through it. 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
0: 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They draft Jordan Love, sits multiple years. 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
0: I don't want to go crazy and overhype the NBA draft lottery. As great as Cooper Flagg is, and he's a better prospect than A.J. DeBonta, the Mavericks finished 30 games under 500. Wemby's maybe outside of LeBron, or including LeBron, the best prospect ever, and it took him 3 years to make the playoffs. And Cade Cunningham was a great prospect. Maybe not Wemby or Cooper Flagg, but he was great. His first 3 years in Detroit, the Pistons had the worst record by a mile in the league. So I do think there are six guys that will plug and play and contribute immediately, and they have a chance to change a franchise. Then I think there's another 7 to 8 guys who may not change a franchise, but they may change your team, make your team better, but I don't know if they change a franchise. And I, you know, NBA rookies are a lot like our presidents, where they spend the first 4 years trying to make an impact the following 4 years. That's Cade Cunningham. It's just hard. I mean, Wemby did not change the Spurs one win his first year in the league. But I do think you have a bunch of really profoundly talented guys. I think A.J. DeBonta is the first pick. I think it's really easy. I think he's a 21-point-a-game guy first year in the league. I think Peterson would freak me out a little bit. They're saying now that doctors say his creatine use was why he had the cramping. I think Caleb Wilson is now the most underrated player in the draft. I love Acuff, but he is tiny. Cam Boozer is lower ceiling, but you know he's going to be a, you know, 17 point to 19 point a game guy very early in his career. But it's a fun draft. There are some guys here, six guys that could change a franchise, and they could do it very, very quickly, which is what you see in the NFL draft. Okay, by the way, Omar Khan,

0: is the GM of the Pittsburgh Steelers. Jury's still out on if he's going to be elite. I don't hear great things. There are reports Aaron Rodgers is in Pittsburgh this weekend to meet with Steelers brass, but he hasn't yet. And here's the GM.
1: We've had some good conversations since the season ended and, you know, since Mike got hired. And, you know, it's been positive. But, yeah, I don't know where he is at this moment. You know, we've continued to have conversations and they're positive. And, you know, we had a good experience with him last year. And, you know, I think he would probably echo the same thing. And, conversations continue.
0: Not great. Considering you got Will Howard. Okay. 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
2: Massacre in Philly as the Knicks tied an NBA postseason record with 25 threes, embarrassed the Sixers 144-114 to complete the four-game sweep in advance of their second straight Eastern Conference Finals. Jalen Brunson, 22, on how they're able to finish series.
3: I think the energy that we have, the focus is really important.
2: The Timberwolves rallied to beat the Spurs 114-109 to even the West semis at 2. Victor Wembanyama tossed in the second quarter after elbowing Naz Reid in the face. Wizards won the draft lottery, will pick first. Chargers, according to the NFL Network, signed former Browns tight end David Njoku to a one-year deal worth up to $8 million. Stanley Cup playoffs, Canadiens, three-goal second period, crush the Sabres 6-2, take a 2-1 lead in their second-round series. Ducks even their series against the Golden Knights at two games apiece. That's sports. I'm Ronta Moss.
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6: They treat quarterback like it's a slot corner or an off-ball linebacker. The Eagles, they had Carson Wentz. They drafted Jalen Hurts. Belichick, during Brady's best years, every couple years he's drafting a quarterback. The Pittsburgh Steelers don't do it that way.
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6: Okay, here we go. Welcome in. My guy Jason Timp's going to join us in studio here. In the volume hoops tonight. He's great. Got a little shout-out from Doris Burke on national TV. That's pretty nice. Good to have you in today. Now this week gets very interesting. Lakers, and Jason is locked in on all things Lakers and all things Knicks. Knicks are a fascinating story. But last night, the Timberwolves came from behind in the fourth to even up this series with the pending giant, the San Antonio Spurs, at two games apiece. But the big story was Wemby getting ejected for throwing this nasty elbow in the second quarter. Yikes. If it was Bill Laimbeer, Meta World Peace, maybe a Dennis Rodman or a Draymond Green, hey, I'd suspend him for multiple games in the series. But it's Wemby. First time he's been ejected. He's got people flying at him. He threw an elbow. Elbows get thrown by everybody. His actually hit Naz Reid in the throat. And so he got ejected for the rest of the game. I thought the officials got it right. But his resume, not a dirty player. Bigs throw elbows. That's the reality. The most striking thing in the game was, with him gone, the Spurs, I mean, they're going to be so good for the next 10 years. They are good. That backcourt could be the best backcourt, Splash Brothers, but more athletic for the next decade. It's insane. Dylan Harper and Stephon Castle, they're getting better every 6 months, every 6 weeks. But what was amazing is in Minnesota against the veteran T-Wolves, an incredibly well-coached team, Spurs still led. But this is what happens when you're young. You don't have Wemby. You don't have your star. Ant is now the best player on the floor. He's not playing at 100%, got a banged up knee, but he had 16 points in the fourth, and this is what it does. Playoff basketball is about two things. Number one, it's always been super physical. Referees let you play. That's why veteran, older teams usually prevail. The second thing playoff basketball is superstars eventually in big key moments rise above scheme. And right? You're not tricking anybody by game three of a series. So NBA history is not littered with 21-year-olds flying through the playoffs. Even LeBron's first title, 27. Shaq and Kobe got bounced early. Shaq's first title, Shaq's, 27. Michael Jordan got bounced early by a lot of those veteran Pistons or Celtic teams. So the reality of this series is the best fourth quarter.

0: shorter team in the entire playoffs is the Minnesota Timberwolves. And even with Ant not at 100%, they're going to be really tough to beat. And they came flying back in the fourth quarter. And this is, and it does feel like to me, and probably to you, we are looking at potentially a 10-year dynasty plus. I mean, Dylan Harper's 20. He is noticeably better today than 3 months ago. Stephon Castle, much better this year than last. I think he's, what, 20, 21 years old. Wemby's 22. I mean, it's incredible how good San Antonio is. But part of the journey for these young NBA teams historically is blowing a lead in the fourth quarter, getting frustrated. Somebody gets thrown out. They're grabbing me. I elbow him. Why do I get thrown out? Part of the journey is losing to a really well-coached team, well-constructed team like Minnesota. I mean, I think the T-Wolves roster is so smartly constructed, but it is hard to watch the Spurs and not feel like we are watching what could be one of the great NBA teams ever, not yet, but eventually. I mean, their young players are insane. To lead the game without Wemby in the fourth quarter against, I mean, again, we knew Minnesota was a tough matchup. Great fourth quarter team, well coached, lot of veterans, two-way players. So here's Mitch Johnson on the Wemby ejection.
1: Every single play on every single part of the floor, people are trying to impose. I get it. We get it. That's part of the game. But he's gotten chucked. He's gotten pushed down in transition, running freely, all the stuff. He doesn't complain one time. We don't complain because we're just going to play. We don't really give a excuse my language. But at some stage, he should be protected. And if not, he's going to have to protect himself. And unfortunately, stuff like that happens.
0: Okay. So listen, sometimes Uncle Colin doesn't tell you what you want to hear. It's a big responsibility being America's honesty broker. I don't wave pom-poms. That was 20s and 30s. Okay, now I'm a lot of wisdom with all this gray hair. And so I read a stat this morning. The Knicks are on pace to have the highest point differential and highest net rating in the history of the playoffs. Oh, they must be the best team ever. No, they're not. Every year in the playoffs, you get a surprise team that clicks. Last year, it was the fourth-seeded Pacers made Game 7 of the finals. The year before, it was the fifth-seeded Dallas Mavericks got to the finals. The year before that, it was the eighth-seeded Miami Heat that got to the finals. The Knicks are that version. Take a deep breath. Atlanta had a losing record in the East until March, and the Sixers got into the playoffs via a play-in game. Okay, they're not beating the greatest teams ever. Philadelphia's got a lot of talent, but Embiid, shocker, got banged up. The one thing that's been impressive with the Knicks, two things, Rody. Number one is the way they're using Cat. He has doubled his assist totals from last year's playoffs in half the games. Mike Brown and his staff have done a great job to take the burden solely off Jalen Brunson to initiate offense. It has been fantastic. We've always known Cat's super skilled. He was skilled in Minnesota. He's always been skilled. So that's impressive. The second thing is this roster is very smartly constructed. James Dolan spent a couple of years in Vegas building the Sphere, got out of basketball, and the Knicks front office did a great job. They've got defensive players, a scoring guard, a skilled big, a defensive big. They just have a bunch of guys, and they all fit together, and they play great together. But it's hard to figure out what their true flaws are. I mean, the Hawks and Sixers had losing records against playoff teams. So I mean, the Pistons or the Cavs are going to get to the Eastern Conference Finals. I like Detroit. I like Detroit in that series before it started. But they have clear offensive limitations, ceilings, and deficiencies. So to understand, here's the way I would put it with the Knicks. To understand what we know of the Knicks depends on the question. Are the Knicks better than last year? Absolutely. Are they the best team in the East? I'm almost sure yes. Are they closer now to winning a title? No, because the Spurs are a mile better than last year and OKC's better. So again, the Knicks were 43-19 against the East. They were good, but not spectacular against the West. Six games above 500.

0: So they deserve a ton of credit. It's a complimentary roster. You get a nice group of smart, skilled veterans. But remember, the Patriots got to a Super Bowl. They weren't close to either team in the NFC. I am impressed with Cap's development, what they're using him. I'm impressed. It's a really smart team, highly functional. It works well off each other. I mean, during the season, we kept hearing reports, oh, the chemistry's off. Yeah, well, that vanished. And they're playing great basketball together. And here's Mike Brown. After and all those Knicks fans in Philly, Tyrese Maxey was exhausted from it. Here's Mike after.
1: This is the dude's name on Snoopy, Linus. He got a blanket. I'm Linus. Jalen's my blanket. So he helps me relax in a lot of different times throughout the course of games. But yeah, that's what great players do. They keep you poised. They make the game easier for everybody else. And they help you get through the stretch.
0: Well, and joining us live, what a treat it is. He's out for the NBA Combine. Jason Timpf, Hoops Tonight, is one of the more popular podcasts at The Volume. You love this Knicks team. I had Brian Scalabrine on an hour ago. You know, they faced the Spurs in the NBA Cup. San Antonio is so young. You know, you got some real veterans between the coach and McHale and Brunson and Cat and Mitchell Robinson. They're a little bit like the Minnesota of the East, which it's men. Could a Knicks team, forget the East, they're going to get past Detroit or Cleveland, but I like Detroit. Could they match up with a young San Antonio or OKC?
2: Yeah, absolutely. I think there's three reasons you would be very excited if you're a Knicks fan. One, they're just a different basketball team than they were even just earlier this year, let alone previous seasons. Karl Anthony Towns, because they're having him operate with the ball so much out at the three-point line, he's averaging six times as many assists per game as he did last year in the postseason. He has 3 10 assist games in this postseason. He had zero his entire career before that. Brunson went from last year in the postseason, 71% of his made shots were out of on-ball work, pick and rolls, ISOs, post-ups. This year, that's down to 56%. As a team, last year in the postseason, only half of their baskets were assisted, which was dead last in the NBA. This year, 61%, which is one of the best.
0: It's less training on Brunson.
2: Yeah, absolutely. Completely fundamentally different, equal opportunity, high variety offense. Then you take it to how they matched up with San Antonio and OKC. With San Antonio, they just straight up gave them issues this year. They can put Wemby in space in a way that OKC struggles with. And they're big and strong at the right position groups to be able to match San Antonio's guards. OG Anunoby gave problems to Steph Castle in their individual matchups this year. But then the OKC piece of this is OKC's defense is designed to turn you over and pressure the ball. And they concede, the weakness of their defense is they concede threes. And the Knicks offense now is set up in a way they take good care of the basketball and they move it extremely well for open shots. So in a lot of ways, they're kind of like perfectly constructed to give issues to the Thunder defense. And so I'm just done putting a ceiling on them. Like I wouldn't be the least bit surprised if they were given a real shot to OKC or San Antonio in the finals.
0: You started as a Laker podcaster, so you have incredible depth. You watch every game. You podcast after every game. It's been fascinating. They got blown out in the regular season at the end by Oklahoma City. And it was like a cautionary tale of guys that can't defend an old LeBron. And then you watch them in this series. I think the coaching's been excellent. But let's start with the LeBron piece. I said this earlier. Outside of like a Josh Allen in the NFL, even good quarterbacks, I'm like, what's the number? Sam Darnold won a Super Bowl. What's the number? I like LeBron next year. But it's a what's the number. The new CBA, as you know, Jason, is punitive to average GMing. I mean, Boston's considering moving Jaylen Brown, a tremendous player. Do you think LeBron comes back and is willing to be a season-long third option?
2: He has to be the casualty of their payroll situation. One of the luxuries for teams like OKC or Boston or San Antonio is they have really good rotation players on rookie scale contracts like that. And AJ Mitchell's not even on a rookie scale contract. He's just on a straight up 3-year, $9 million deal that Sam Presti managed to pull off. So they have all these discounted players so they can overpay for a role player here or there. They can have Hartenstein on the roster for over $30 million.

0: That's a luxury. The Lakers, because they were not able to get any sort of rookie scale role player talent over the last couple of years, they don't have that luxury. So because they have to pay Austin, LeBron kind of has to be the casualty. And it's unfair because, frankly, he was one of the 10 best players I watched in this postseason. So you could argue he's worth another max for at least another year, right? But the reality is he's going to have to be the victim there. I would just say if I'm LeBron, there's no other situation with how Cleveland has looked, with some of the risks with Golden State. I still think this is his best opportunity to win. And frankly, I think as long as Rob Pelinka comes with a pitch, like remember, LeBron was willing to take a discount for Klay Thompson 2 years ago. Klay chose Dallas. LeBron's like, now I want my money. But he was going to leave money on the table to facilitate Klay Thompson. If Rob can go to LeBron and be like, here's my plan. I'm re-signing Austin at this number. I'm bringing back, you know, Marcus Smart, and I'm choosing, you know, Rui Hachimura, whatever it is. I'm going to go trade for this guy. I'm going to get this guy in restricted free agency, or I'm going to get this guy in the off the free agent market. I think LeBron will be on board with taking a discount because, frankly, you can tell in just how he's wired and how he looked in this postseason. He wants to compete.
1: Yeah.
0: He wants to win. He doesn't want to go through all this again to get his butt kicked. He's too old for that.
1: So it's in the Austin Reeves piece is interesting. Is again, this is the second playoffs in a row. He's not healthy. His body, he didn't have elite traits. He was undrafted. You know, we say that about guys like Josh Allen get thumped and they're healthy. Brock Purdy gets banged into. He's a seventh round pick. A lot of this is unfortunate. It's DNA. Austin's an undrafted player. He gets dinged up. If you want to pay him, fine. But you have to pay him at a number that if you had to move him, multiple teams would be like, okay, 140 is really interesting. 240 is not, because the new CBA is so punitive. It's really now a little bit like the NFL. It's a GM league. It's not a coach league or even a star league. It's a GM league. What's a reasonable number to Austin Reeves? So, because Luka can't defend, Austin gets hunted. If you had to move him, eventually you think you could.
0: I think that number kind of lands in that 40 to 45 million annually. The truth of the matter is you start looking around at guards around the league. There's a lot of pretty mediocre, bad guards that are making like 30, 35 million, like Tyler Hero or like Emmanuel Quickly. Like if I'm Austin Reeves agent, I'm being like, look, I understand you guys want to stay flexible, but like my guy's just better than all those dudes. You need to pay him. And again, it's part of just the circumstance where if the Lakers were able to have three or four rotation players on rookie scale contracts, you'd be like, pay Austin.
1: That's right.
0: But it's just the Austin is unfortunately going to get blamed. His contract is going to get blamed for mistakes that Rob Pelinka made elsewhere in their team building over the course of the last few years. If this was OKC, they'd be like, yeah, 40, 45 million will pay Austin because I've got another, you know, 12th overall pick this year. That's going to be a rotation player for us on a rookie scale deal. Like I've got Cason Wallace. I've got this guy. I've got that guy. They've got all these dudes that can just fill roles at discounted prices. And you say it's a GM league, like with how punitive the second apron is, you now have to draft well. You now have to find through your pro level scouting, discounted free agents.
1: Pro football, it's very NFL-ish.
0: Yes. Yeah, because frankly, if you're going to compete for a title, you need three or four awesome players. And if you're going to have three or four awesome players, you're going to have to pay them a lot of money, which is going to put you in a crunch with the second apron. So now you absolutely have to have half your rotation be, I found this center that the Sacramento Kings had no use for, but he's playing for us. I found this dude in the second round at pick 38, who's this really useful player for us, and Jordan Walsh for the Celtics, for example. Like you have to find those guys, and there is not a single player for the Lakers since Max Christie back in 2022 that is playing rotation minutes for them from the draft, from anywhere in the draft. That is such a catastrophic miss under the constraints of the modern CBA.
1: I think I picked San Antonio in six games. And I think they're going to win the next two. Ant's not 100%. Wemby being out, they'll come back energized. I said, we can pay attention to Wemby, but the fact that Dylan Harper at 20 and Stephon Castle at 21 are this good, it's like the Splash Brothers with more athleticism. This could be the best backcourt for a decade. Like I know Wemby's great and he's going to be the centerpiece. I guess the only question with San Antonio is, could they win it this year? Like one of the same.

0: Safest bets in sports is that team will win multiple titles. Is San Antonio, they're so young. Can they win it this year?
1: Absolutely. I think people are, if you look at what happened in this series, they had a really poor showing in game one, but they pretty much dominated outside of that when Wemby's on the floor. As a matter of fact, if you remove game two, which is a blowout, just like that, so that the Wolves quit in that game. They weren't even running back on defense. You kind of throw that one out. In the other three games, they're plus 20 with Wemby on the floor and minus 20 with him off the floor. Like there's a huge delineation between, because they're young. Their guards are good and talented. They're young. Wemby buys them the margin for error to make mistakes on defense, and he creates so much like gravity for them on offense to open opportunities for them. They're going to win the series when Wemby comes back in game five. They'll win in game five. They'll win in game six. The Wolves really haven't figured out how to score when he's on the floor. But what you saw last night is exactly why they need Wemby. Because if you remove him from the equation, as good as Dylan Harper was for stretches of that game, as good as De'Aaron Fox was, it's like, oh, but Ant's just way better than these guys. And it's and that will happen in the next round if Wemby's not around, because Shea is better than all those guys. Yeah. Wemby is the ultimate equalizer. And frankly, they match up so well with OKC specifically because Wemby is the one guy. Like, OKC is playing against a Lakers team with no rim protection. He played against a Suns team with no rim protection. When you put Wemby at the basket with all those athletic guards and their depth of ball handling on the other end of the floor, they give OKC real problems. Let's not forget that, like, on Christmas Day, after they had already lost, we all were like, okay, this is the game where OKC is going to bring it. And they got their butts kicked again. Like, that is a team that has given them serious issues. Yeah. At this point, I lean slightly towards San Antonio to beat OKC should they meet in the next round. So at that point, I mean, they absolutely have a shot to get it done this year.
0: The draft lottery, and you're here for the combine. So I would struggle a little bit with Peterson. There's a report today that creatine use, legal, everybody, my wife puts it in her morning coffee. I mean, creatine use was the reason for some of the cramping. I also thought it kind of got into his head a little bit. He's obviously a great talent. You're here for the combine all week. Caleb Wilson is fascinating to me. Like, I feel like we're halfway home to his game. Is AJ DeMonsa an overwhelming number one pick for you? Like, is it a not close draft?
1: Yeah, I think he is. He's the thing with Darren Peterson is there. I see more of like a Ray Allen with the Sonics kind of vibe with him, where like he's a very good athlete, but he's not Anthony Edwards. He's more of like a movement shooter to me that can like play both ends of the floor, do a little bit of stuff on the bounce. And by the way, Sonics Ray Allen was an awesome player, so I'm not trying to undercut him in any sense. AJ DeBonsa is like a potentially franchise-altering talent. And then you look at Washington, and it's like they kind of already have Trey Johnson from last year who plays the same position. And if you're building the team, it's like you have Trey Young, you have Trey Johnson, you have Bilal Coulibaly, and you have Alex Sarr. AJ just slots perfectly in there as the four man. Now, where it gets really interesting is I don't think that he can play alongside AD and Alex Sarr. So then you wonder, like, are the Wizards going to trade Anthony Davis this summer? And which I would do. I would trade AD and I would try to retool around those guys. But I think AJ DeBonsa is the shoe-in for number one and Darren Peterson's the obvious number two. There's a fall off from there for me. Like, even to Cam Boozer, I see a pretty big, yeah. a pretty big gap.
0: Not super vertical or athletic.
1: Yeah. And Caleb Wilson is perfect for the Bulls because they desperately need like a high upside. They need something to alter the entire future of the franchise. And I don't know if you saw the video going around of his workout the other day, but he's shooting amazing in his workouts. The form looks great. He's showing a lot of stuff beyond just his athleticism. So for Chicago, he's the perfect like high upside pick. Number four is almost a sweet spot to be because the decision is made for you. Yes. And I think he's the perfect type of franchise altering talent for them.
0: I want to talk about Steve Kerr. As I watch the NBA draft lottery, which, by the way, they waste no time. The guy comes up, looks like an accountant. They're flying through it. Like everything else in sports, you sit there and wait for the game to start. I thought, wouldn't it be fascinating if the Warriors become the Mavericks and get a huge break? They didn't. Steve Kerr signs an extension. A little surprising because he's so deft at broadcasting and has done very well. But it's a two-year deal. He's 60. It's a lot of money. You know, I mean, like, I get it. Is there a way out for the Warriors if you consider, I mean, they've got Butler and Draymond and Steph, age. They want to keep pods, but not, I mean, is there a way out for them? Could they get Giannis?
1: First of all, I just am so glad he decided to come back. He's got his whole life to go to the broadcasting thing. Like, there's no rush. That

0: Offer is going to be there whenever he decides to be done. And frankly, it just seems weird to even consider watching a Steph Curry, Draymond Green team without Steve Kerr. And for all the criticism he's gotten for his offense, like last year when Steph Curry was on the floor, they had a 119 offensive rating, despite the like lack of offensive talent around him, which is a very, very good number. So like his offense works with Steph. It just does. It always has. No one's been able to solve it. I think he's the perfect coach to lead the Steph Curry version of the team. Now, what it also tells me, because Steve is the head coach of that Olympic team that won against Serbia in France 2 years ago. And there were a lot of guys on that team, like, you know, Kawhi was on the team before he ended up leaving with the ankle injury, but LeBron James was on that team. And I think that their best opportunity to retool the roster is actually with older talent. And the best way to convince older talent to go is you can't be like, hey, by the way, we have this new assistant coach that we found out from like Minnesota. You want to come play with this guy that you don't know? No, like you want to have a guy that's like, hey, come play with Steph. Come play with Steve. Let's build the Avengers, the old school Avengers, and let's go at this thing. I don't think they're going to make a move for Giannis because Giannis is just going to cost too much. And at this point, after Steph's knee broke down this year and his hamstring broke down last year, Steph is too much of a risk now. So, like, I don't think Giannis wants it. I don't think the front office would be smart to mail in their future for Giannis, but they should go after Kawhi. They should go after LeBron. They should be going after every old guy talent in the league to go one last run at this thing, and they're going to keep their draft pick so that they can rebuild whenever Steph is done. And whenever Steph is done, then Steve can ride off into the sunset and be on the TNT.
1: Well, the Rolling Stones are still touring. There's nothing. Boomers are doing well, I read. Jason Timp, Hoops Tonight at the Volume. One more. Let's circle back to the Lakers because, you watch every minute. These new owners, Dodger owners, let go of Bellinger and Manny Machado and Corey Seager and Trey Turner. Like, they let go of great players. Rich Paul has been on his podcast almost, I don't think campaigning is the right word, but you can tell. He views LeBron, as he should, as an asset. Let's just say the owners come in and they're like, well, this is the number. I mean, we've run the baseball thing. We've pulled away from the sport and we've let great players go. If they just gave him an ultimatum and LeBron wasn't comfortable, does he retire? Is there a space he would move to?
0: So again, it comes down to the pitch, because if Rob Pelinka goes, we're running it back, LeBron's going to be like, I just played the Thunder. Like, I'm not doing this again to get my
1: better.
0: Butt. Yeah. I'm not doing this again to get my butt kicked by the Thunder. But it would be the same thing for Golden State. Like, if Golden State was like, well, here's our pitch. We're getting Kawhi and we want to sign you, you know, or if it's the Cavs and they have some similar kind of idea, some sort of big sweeping trade to make in the offseason to make a pitch to LeBron. I just don't think you're going to convince LeBron to pick up and move his life unless he knows for sure that he's got a really good chance to compete. And so then with the Lakers, is LeBron going to go through this again? Yes, but as long as you have a pitch for him that you can surround him with some sort of altering talent. It could be a trade. It doesn't necessarily have to be, right. You know, like, I think LeBron would sign for $15 million with the Lakers if he felt like, hey, this is coming alongside that and I have a better chance to compete within the season. I think everything, when you're trying to convince a 42-year-old next year to go through this all again, it's going to be about convincing him that it's worth it. It's worth putting his body through it.
1: Jason Timp, he'll be on Thursday too. He's going to be at the Combine this week at the Volume Sports. It's called Hoops Tonight. Good seeing you, bud.
0: Thanks, Colin.
1: In Chicago, it's the Herd.

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0: They treat quarterback like it's a slot corner or an off-ball linebacker. We may get to it at the trading deadline. Let's see what plays out in the preseason. That's how they do it. The Eagles, a great organization. They had Carson Wentz. They drafted Jalen Hurts. Belichick, during Brady's best years, every couple years he's drafting a quarterback. The Green Bay Packers, it's an industry. They draft Aaron, sit 3 years. They draft Jordan Love, sits multiple years. The Pittsburgh Steelers don't do it that way. And, I mean, basically, Big Ben had his last great year was like in 2020. The following year, Big Ben fell off a cliff. Their game plan was Mitch Trubisky, who had been a backup in Buffalo, and Kenny Pickett, a massive overdraft. They treat quarterback with absolutely no urgency.
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0: check. They treat quarterback like it's a slot corner or an off-ball linebacker. We may get to it at the trading deadline. Let's see what plays out in the preseason. That's how they do it. The Eagles, a great organization. They had Carson Wentz. They drafted Jalen Hurts. Belichick, during Brady's best years, every couple of years he's drafting a quarterback. The Green Bay Packers, it's an industry. They draft Aaron, sit 3 years. They draft Jordan Love, sits multiple years. The Pittsburgh Steelers don't do it that way. And, I mean, basically, Big Ben had his last great year was like in 2020. The following year, Big Ben fell off a cliff. Their game plan was Mitch Trubisky, who had been a backup in Buffalo, and Kenny Pickett, a massive overdraft. They treat quarterback with absolutely no urgency.
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0: to get hurt, but it also, does it elevate J.J. McCarthy's status going forward, where somebody like, we've seen Geno Smith, who was a complete bust, get a second opportunity, or Sam Darnold. My take is, if J.J. McCarthy beats him out, that gives some, I mean, somebody in this league will be absolutely, somebody liked him out of Michigan and would be willing to give away like a fifth round pick. I mean, Trey Lance got a four. J.J. McCarthy has at least had moments where you're like, oh, I mean, he's had moments where he gets hot. There's something there, absolutely.
1: Well, clearly there's something. But yes, Kyler Murray, recent injury history is bad, so we have to assume he ain't finishing the season.
0: Right.
1: I think where it gets interesting, Colin, is you and I always talk about how many teams need quarterbacks in this league, right? A lot of teams, at least six, maybe you want to go eight, right? Nobody wanted Kyler Murray except the Minnesota Vikings. What does that tell you?
0: Well, it tells me that he came with baggage. He's a small quarterback. They are right now on the way out. They're on the outs. People loved, a few years ago, it was Draft Manziel and Tua and Kyler, and they're on the outs. People now have come to terms with smaller quarterbacks. Although Tua did land in Atlanta, that's a good spot for him. Listen, I think when you look at smaller quarterbacks in general, there's not going to be a huge market, because a lot of people feel, especially in cold, windy, brisk markets, they're not a good fit. They work in domes. They work in warm weathers. Tua in Miami or Atlanta, that's a really good fit. And I think Kyler, they play indoors, right? The Bears, I mean, let's be honest. So he's going to get eight home games in Minnesota. The Detroit game is indoors as well. You start looking at the schedule, you can talk your way into it. I don't think Green Bay would have been interested, or Chicago would have been interested. But I don't think he had a huge market. But I think there were a couple of teams that would have kicked the tires.
1: Yeah. Listen, you're probably going to be right. Kyler Murray probably wins his job. We'll see. Again, J.J. McCarthy, I thought he would be better than he is. I thought he would have made some leaps. It was a rough first year. I mean, he had the injury, missed the whole season. Then he had the first year struggles. I don't know what to say. I don't think this is a playoff team with either of these guys under center. All right, let's go to the next story. And it's a Philadelphia Eagles. Colin, we're getting word that Jalen Hurts is doing some fun off-site throws with his wide receivers. You know, Devonta Smith is there, Elijah Moore, new guys there. A.J. Brown, not spotted at the off-site throwing with Jalen Hurts. We are less than 3 weeks away from the June 1 deadline where the cap hit goes down and A.J. Brown moves on. Yeah. Listen, if Brown wanted to stay, would he be at the offsite? I don't know. Maybe he's in Turkey or Egypt or wherever Aaron Rodgers went back in the day. Maybe A.J. Brown just had to be there now. I don't know. But this lends credence to the idea that, Brown is definitely going to be gone here in 3 weeks.
0: Yeah, I mean, he serves a need. I mean, the Patriots needed two things. Upgrade the O-line, another big playmaker. So the rumors about the Patriots and A.J. Brown, Vrabel coached them in Tennessee, make a ton of sense. They've got cap space, need. He's going to go there. And again, Philadelphia already showed their hand attaining Wicks from Green Bay and drafting Mekhi Lemon. So
1: and Hollywood Brown, don't forget about him.
0: Yeah, I mean, they're moving on. This thing's over. It's over.
1: Final story. Let's go to my Jets, the up-and-coming New York Jets. Colin, listen, obviously they're going to stink this year. We know that. Yeah. We get that. But signs are pointing up for the future. Breece Hall on Friday got a big 3-year deal worth up to $45 million, 29 mil guaranteed. Listen, if this were me, I would build a segment, and you should do this, listen to me, obviously, around the Jets depth chart. Both their tackles are young and promising.
0: Yes.
1: Great grades at Pro Football Focus. Interior line, they did some work. You know, there's still some triage work needing to be done. Wide receivers. I mean, come on. You love what they did at the wide receiver. We love what they've done at tight end.
0: No, if you go look at the Jets.
1: They're stacked.
0: They're, it's young and mostly unproven. But I will say this. The Jets offensive personnel, minus the quarterback, is way above league average. There is a ton of offensive talent there. There is no question. I mean, then they get the best tight end in this draft. And then they get Cooper. So there's, I mean, again, if they had, the Jets are a great example. You can have a lot of things right. If you don't have the coach or the quarterback, it does not matter.
1: Well, and listen, that's the reality. Like, I'm very excited about the Jets down. Now, that doesn't.

0: it makes sense because their win total is, what, 4.5 or 5? I don't care about this year. I don't. I care about getting everything in line, get your ducks in a row, and then let's hit the ground running. 2027 draft, Arch Manning, Mr. Carr, Sellers, whoever emerges as the top guy, that's who I want. Now, listen, the big story out of the NBA this weekend was the draft lottery. The tankers won.
1: Yeah.
0: Jets, please, I beg of you. Listen, I want to see a lot of Cade Klubnik next year under center. Huh? The Clemson kid. Let's start him for 10 games. You know, Geno for 6-7. That would pop in Klubnik, win 3 games, and the Jets are set for the next decade. If this show keeps going, you're going to have me being the insufferable one with the Jets in the playoffs every
2: year. Let's just wait. But I will absolutely agree with you that I looked at it the other day. The Jets' offensive depth chart, minus the quarterback, it's pretty impressive.
0: It crushes the Dolphins. Crushes Miami.
2: Well, Miami is, it was a fire sale.
0: I think so. It's almost as good as Buffalo. Seriously, just minus the quarterback.
2: Yes, that's a big minus, but minus the quarterback. That's right. J-Mac with the news.
3: Well, that's the news.
4: And thanks for stopping by.
3: The Herd Lie News.
2: It's interesting watching San Antonio. The NFL has always been kind of quietly a GM league. Obviously the coach and the quarterback, but a good GM drafts the quarterback and a good GM can spot a good coach. So much of the NBA now is really general managing. And I mean, it's not a surprise. And I've said this, the reason the Knicks are good is because for a 2-year period, Knicks brought in World Wide West. The other executive, and James Dolan was busy in Vegas on the Sphere, which is a remarkable entertainment venue. And so, you know, the meddling owner left, and for 2 years, the Knicks built up a really good basketball team. And I mean, I'm watching San Antonio yesterday. There's some really good GMs in this league. Minnesota's got one. San Antonio's got one. Boston has one. The Knicks have one. OKC, Sam Presti obviously has one. But as I'm watching the Spurs, it's hard not to watch the game and think about the future, because between Dylan Harper and Stephon Castle and Wemby, you know, 20, 21, 22 years old, I mean, they're not paying any of these guys. San Antonio could just run this league for a decade. I mean, they are, it's just hard to watch them and not see great. The only question with San Antonio to me is this year, because I do think the Knicks match up with them pretty well. San Antonio will be interesting. Here was Brian Scalabrine last hour on Wemby and the ejection, his thoughts.
5: I love Minnesota. I love watching them play. But they did the same thing to Jokic, right? They go right up into that line, and maybe they cross that line just a bit. So Wemby snapped, Jokic snapped. They got to figure out, like, those elite generational talents, they got to figure out a way to keep their composure. But I don't blame Minnesota one bit. If you look at Wemby, you look at the impact he makes, you look at how your offense has to go against him defensively and the things that you have to do, the key to you is to get him frustrated, to get him in foul trouble, to get him out of his game.
2: And Minnesota's doing their darndest to get it done, but there are real limitations. Yeah, I mean, just watch this video. They're clawing, they're grabbing, they're... I mean, people get worked up over this stuff. Whenever anybody criticizes the NBA, it's sort of that hackneyed criticism. Well, nobody plays defense. Then you don't watch the playoffs, because I mean, if you're watching San Antonio and Minnesota play, I mean, Stephon Castle is running around. It's amazing to watch him play. He is just chasing guys all over the floor, and he's fighting through screens, and he's got his hands on everybody. If you don't think, you know, for years, I always said this about college basketball. People say, oh, they play great defense. Well, there's only 36 games. It's mostly regional travel. And let's be honest, there's not that many elite offensive players that you have to really defend. In the NBA, when you watch Minnesota and San Antonio, you got to defend everybody. I mean, it is 7 games of rigorous intensity on both ends of the floor. See you tomorrow. It's The Herd. Lots of places can accidentally expose you to

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4: What you need to know.
5: In the NBA, ESPN reported that San Antonio Spurs star Victor Wembanyama will not be suspended or fined for elbowing Naz Reid of the Minnesota Timberwolves in Game 4 of the Western Conference semifinals last night. The Timberwolves won Game 4 to tie the series at 2 wins apiece, Game 5 Tuesday at San Antonio. ESPN also reporting the Milwaukee Bucks are seeking trade offers for Giannis Antetokounmpo. The NFL announced John Harbaugh will make his regular season debut as the head coach of the New York Giants September 13th at home against the Dallas Cowboys on Sunday Night Football. The Los Angeles Chargers signed tight end David Njoku to a one-year deal. Pittsburgh Steelers signed place kicker Chris Boswell to a 4-year, $28 million extension. College football, the Los Angeles Times reports Notre Dame and USC are in discussions to renew their rivalry, which is presently on hiatus. I'm Isaac Lohenkron.
6: You want winners? He went 0 for 14 picking bowl games.
7: God bless football.
6: You want hot takes? He said Patrick Mahomes would be a disaster.
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8: 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Iowa Sam is here, as is Jason Stewart and Isaac Lohenkron, making us all a part of the company here on Stu Gotts and Company live on Fox Sports Radio. There was a segment that we would do, Monty, when we get together. We did years back, and it's called Love and Hate. That's kind of a way to look back on the weekend. And I think it's a great opportunity for us to do that because I think there were a lot of highs and a lot of lows from this past weekend. So let's just dive into a little love and hate on this Monday.
6: What did you love?
9: God, I love you.
6: And what did you hate?
10: Meet these player haters.
8: And we start with Jason Stewart. Because, Jason, you seem to love what we just talked about 8 minutes ago. Even though it wasn't from the weekend, you love this conversation about AZ Fudd, Paige Beckers, and what's really going down with the Dallas Wings.
11: I think it's great. I think it's great because you were early on this one. Remember, you were skeptical of the number one draft pick by the WNBA, AZ Fudd, and you were dismissed, as was anybody else who was skeptical. Now, the worst part of being dismissed is that you were called homophobic or sexist, but mostly you were just like, hey, this is a personal thing and it has nothing to do with basketball. And then Paige Beckers said at her opening press conference that this has nothing to do with anything and that she earned the right to be taken number one overall. Remember this question to AZ Fudd at her introductory press conference?
12: Paige announced last year on TikTok that y'all were a couple. And I'm wondering if that is still the case. And if so, if y'all have talked to any other couples in the league about how they negotiate that dynamic as pro teammates.
13: I understand why you have to ask that question, but we're going to respectfully decline from commenting on our players' personal lives. Go to next question.
11: Now, this columnist was criticized by people who follow the league and under the guise of everybody knows they're a couple. This is not unusual in the WNBA. Okay, well, then if you want your sport to grow and you want people to watch your sport who haven't watched it before, you have the number one draft pick in your sport being romantically involved with the best player on your team. There's no other comparison in any other sport.

0: when people tried to be curious about this, they were automatically dismissed, like Dan Byer. And I love it that you pointed out that she didn't play on Saturday that well. She didn't really even play. She wasn't in the game plan, as Monty pointed out. I love this topic.
1: This is something, listen, long time ago, 20 plus years ago, I dated someone who played women's basketball for a high D1 Power 5 school. And she would tell me the gossip of who's with who on the team.
2: Yeah.
1: Okay. And so I knew, okay, this is, and there would be times where the chemistry within that team, maybe, oh, they're on a losing streak. Well, guess what? So-and-so is not getting along with so-and-so. It was a real thing. Like, it truly was. So I knew that from experience 20 years ago, that something like that could ruin a team chemistry or alter team chemistry. What I also find interesting is it's been no secret with other couples in the game that they have dated in the league, right? Mm-hmm. We talked about it last year. Carrington was dating another player in the league when we were talking about the Caitlin Clark aspect of it and who's standing up for who. So those things are allowed to be talked about. But when we're talking about a team chemistry with its first overall picks, it's pushed away. Mm-hmm. I think it's a basketball question. I think it's a basketball decision. So if, let's say, you're a diehard Dallas Wings fan and you love the Dallas Wings and you have Paige Bueckers, did they serve you better by drafting AZ Fudd, or should they have drafted another player? They drafted AZ Fudd because Paige Bueckers was also on the team. Now, AZ Fudd, Paige Bueckers is right in the fact that AZ Fudd was a first-round pick. She was going to be a first-round pick. But did she have to be number one overall? If the Wings picked third, would they have been able to pick her at three, or would they have had to trade up to get to one? If AZ Fudd wasn't the number one player, and again, it brought up the fact that Olivia Miles for the Minnesota Lynx had a great game in her season debut. She was the second overall pick. I get why you wouldn't take her. She's a point guard. You have one in Paige Bueckers. You wouldn't draft there. But when Gabriela Jaquez is the starter for the Chicago Sky, and she's the fifth or sixth pick overall, why is your first overall pick coming off the bench, at DeMonte's point, not a part of the offense? Well, then it must be because you were doing it to accommodate Paige Bueckers. And I think that that's a part of the chemistry. That's a part of building the team. It's not, we're not talking about their relationship. Now, if they break up and they end up losing eight games in a row, I think that ends up falling into it. But don't shy away from it and hide it when we can see plain as day what the reasons were and why the pick was made.
2: It's just so funny because I feel like you hear it all the time. Don't date people you work with. We all talk about
1: that.
2: Yes. Don't do that, because the minute it goes bad, everyone gets uncomfortable. Like that's, and so that, I don't understand the frustration by the Dallas Wings in handling this situation, because you could tell by the soundbite that Jason played that they were frustrated by a very common sense question. And now here we are, and it's just kind of like, oh, so Dan Byer and a lot of us were right. You did this just to make your number one player happy. Okay. That's all we were saying. This is all we were saying.
1: Yes, there's nothing more to it. You don't have to shy away from it.
2: Yeah.
1: And when you're looking at like how things fit in, I did an AI search on this. I did Dallas Wings offseason. What do the Dallas Wings do? Oh, a high tempo offense, gonna move the ball around, couple of additions here. You bring back Arike Ogunbowale.
2: Mm-hmm.
1: You have Paige Bueckers there. At no point was it this team locked in AZ Fudd to bring in the crucial need that they needed in three-point shooting. It was none of that. It wasn't even the AI recap of what the Dallas Wings offseason was. So that tells you a little something. Now, Lauren Betts, in her debut, the center that played at UCLA, mm-hmm. She didn't play much. She came off the bench, but she wasn't the first overall pick.
2: Right.
1: And when we see other players at similar positions that AZ Fudd was playing, again, Olivia Miles is a point guard. AZ Fudd's going to be a shooting guard. Paige Bueckers is going to have the ball in her hand most of the time. Olivia Miles doesn't matter to her. But when Gabriela Jaquez has a role with the Chicago Sky from the get-go and you're bringing AZ Fudd off the bench, I think that that says something.
2: And Gabriela Jaquez, at her final year, she just, by the start and end of her final year, she was a much better player too. Like, you could see her arc, transition go up, her arch go up. With AZ Fudd, that wasn't the case.

0: fact, she ended on a dud. No pun intended, I guess. Yeah. But she ended on a dud.
1: AZ dud.
0: In that championship game.
2: No name calling.
0: But you know what I'm saying?
2: Yeah.
0: Like,
2: yeah. They lose in the Final Four. UCLA goes and cuts down the nets, right?
0: Yeah.
2: Iowa Sam, you want to get on a WNBA talk? You good?
3: Well, I think, you know, AZ Fudd, she'll have plenty of chances to prove that she was the number one overall pick. It made a lot of sense to draft her, whether it was to make Paige Bueckers happy or just to take a really good player. I mean, sure, all those other young women could have gone number one, but for me, listen, I don't know anything about WNBA drafting, but it looked like AZ Fudd was slated right there at number one. She didn't have to go number one, but because of both the relationship and where the Dallas was picking, it made sense.
2: There were prospect rankings that had her second overall.
3: Sure.
2: Behind Olivia Miles, who again had 24 points and played the most minutes of anybody on her Minnesota Lynx team.
3: My point is that I just don't think that Dallas didn't just draft AZ Fudd completely because of the Paige Bueckers relationship, and they didn't just.
1: Of course not. Nobody said that.
3: I know, but it's a combination of the two. They drafted her, maybe yes. More so that the making Paige Bueckers happy is more of it than we thought.
2: And the problem is they only want to talk about one half of the equation.
1: Correct.
0: Right.
2: So that's what it comes down to. If you want to say AZ Fudd, her game isn't pro ready right now, or you know what, AZ Fudd put on a lot of miles with all these seasons with UConn, we're going to ease her in. None of that conversation pops up.
0: Right.
2: At all.
1: Just a little bit. One more point on this last, my new favorite nickname that Mozzie just came up with. Instead of AZ Fudd, we're going to call her Lazy Dud.
2: We're not taking cheap shots here.
1: So just today, the commissioner of the league came out with this, that the WNBA's 11-year media deal is $3.1 billion from these like reputable sponsors, Disney and NBC, Amazon. Can you please use some of that $3.1 billion to do something to insert a recording mechanism at the microphone for press conferences? If you want more people to watch your sport, if you want to be respected as a sport, your press conference that everybody needed to see this preseason from one of your best players cannot sound like this.
4: AZ Fudd was the number one draft pick because she earned it, and it has nothing to do with me and everything to do with who she is as a human being.
1: Cell phone recordings of one of your best player.
0: She might be underwater. I'm not sure.
1: Everything that comes out of the WNBA sounds like that.
0: Yeah.
2: I Isaac knows this. This is a time-long tradition in the NBA. Let's get LeBron James against the wall with basketballs bouncing in the background and ask him questions. Yes, as he's trying to answer, and no one can. There's no common mic where you could plug in. It's everybody holding things up. It's such a like.
0: And you hear the screeching of the shoes against
2: yes.
0: the.
2: Why? Why media hasn't caught on that? That's why they want like this audio is almost unusable. Especially for our medium, like TV, at least you could see him and maybe try to make out some sure. of the words for print. They're writing it. But for our medium of audio here, whether it be on the radio, whether it be on the app, it is pointless. So she looks like she's in a hallway. I'm on one end and she's on the other trying to gather sound. That's what it sounds
3: like. Listen, guys, if you want that great on mic audio, you have to pay for that. It's a tier subscription. You pay for a pass, and then you get that nice quality audio. Otherwise, sorry, off the mic audio for you.
2: It's amazing. And what ends up happening, it's that's the only clip that's out there. So then, as Jason knows, the COVID rules, Monty, anything goes with quality.
0: Mm.
2: You could do your live hit on Zoom on a TV show. In your bathroom. And hey, guess shower curtain in the background? Who cares? Doesn't matter. I'm at home. I'm Zoom. Joining us now, live from his bathroom.
0: You know, but Nick's, the sound was yeah. probably good in the bathroom.
2: Bucks general manager John Horst. Aptly
5: named.
2: Right? Jeez. It's all rules when it comes down from audio to video from COVID just went out the window.
0: Really, though?
2: They did.
1: So what 100%. I loved from the weekend was the Lazy Dud angle. What do you guys love? What did you love?
2: I'll tell you what I hated.
0: What'd you hate?
2: Shams ruining the lottery. You guys watching the lottery? My second favorite non-sporting event. Number one, Selection Sunday, where it's about sports, but it's not the actual sport. Draft lottery is my second favorite. 98% of it is just because of the holding up of logo cards. I love it. When my team is involved, I love it even more. So the Bucks were involved. So I was a...

0: was an interested participant. And I also know in recent years, the lottery moves. Like, they don't dilly-dally a lot. They brought everybody in, but it was a half-hour show. Talked to a couple of people. You know they're going to take a break right before they announce the final four. That's where I have a bone to pick. Shams is in that room as a member of ESPN. I wouldn't even say credentialed media, because he's going to appear on the set. So he has access that no one else has aside from the people in that room. I'm at home watching TV. I've already found out the Bucks picked 10th, but I want to know, is it the Wizards? Are the Jazz going to get number one? Maybe it's Memphis. Maybe they find a piece to replace Ja Morant, who could move on this offseason. Whatever the case may be, even at five.
1: Yeah.
0: Like with, you're wondering on the Pacers. Yep. And the Clippers and Wizards logo, like, was very similar. So yep. I'm like, because it's a circle with navy. And I'm like, is that the Wizard? No, it's the Clippers. The Pacers fell out. Wow, this is a big deal. When they went to commercial and came back, Mark Tatum gets right into it and announces the Bulls pick fourth. As he was unveiling the Memphis Grizzlies envelope, I get a ding on my phone. And that's an X alert. And I knew exactly what it was. Somebody is ruining the lottery.
1: Mm-hmm.
0: Somebody is ruining the lottery. So I didn't even look at my phone. And I watched and I saw the Grizzlies. So now it's the Jazz or the Wizards. I think the Jazz and DeBonta, just from his year in BYU and the people that he knows there, be a very seamless fit. Will it work out? And it's the Jazz at two and the Wizards at one. And that drama was great to watch John Wall walk up and everybody celebrate. It would have been ruined by Shams if I would have looked at my phone, because that's exactly what he tweeted. He tweeted the order. And the whole point, Monty, of the draft lottery is the drama of it. More so than the NFL or NBA draft. It's the drama of who gets number one. And he was put in a spot where he had access that others didn't because of the network. He did his network dirty.
1: Mm.
0: He was on set 5 minutes later, but he ruined it for everybody who wanted to watch and saw a ding and looked at their phone and saw that the Washington Wizards won the lottery. It was on an obvious delay. And I pointed this out yesterday. We're on a delay here at Fox Sports Radio. It happens. This is what you do in broadcasting. He needed to be better in that moment. And ruining the suspense of the draft lottery is the only reason we have the draft lottery. Shame on Shams.
1: Shame on Shams. He probably set that text up the day before, though, or that tweet out the day before. He knew the order.
0: He knew the order.
1: He probably had it on a timer, and he tried to gauge it. It's like, oh, it should be announced at this point. I'm just going to set up, because I do have to go do a TV spot. So I can't. I'm just going to set it up to automatically tweet at this time, because he knew, you know, before
0: I've done
1: else.
0: This before. I've had emails set up of, like, outcomes.
1: Yeah.
0: So maybe once the Bulls were, like, put in, he just put in the other ones. Yep. And deleted the other ones. But he sent it, again, as the Grizzlies were being unveiled as third. So you didn't know that the Jazz ended up getting two and the Wizards ended up getting one.
1: This is that annoying part of everybody wants to be first in releasing that.
0: Yes.
1: Information. And we all know, Shams, don't worry. We know you are the guy, the NBA guy. We know. But I'm telling you, that was probably set up. Like,
0: I was annoyed because you work for ESPN.
2: Yes.
0: They're probably the last people that want you to ruin it.
1: Right.
0: Like, if Chris Haynes did it because he was there, then it would maybe be like, okay, we're going to revoke your credential because you ruined what our TV show was. But he ruined it and then appeared on the set 5 minutes later. I didn't get it. I didn't understand it.
1: It was unnecessary.
2: I have an analogy for you. A good friend of mine, his name is Steve Carbone. Isaac Lohenkron came up with Steve. He's Reality Steve on the internet right now. Reality
1: Steve.
2: And he has created a niche industry of spoiling Bachelor results.
1: Mm.
2: He knew about the results and he would print them and everyone would know. And there's a market for people that want to be spoiled.
1: Yeah.
2: I don't, but there is a market for it. But ABC has sued him like 3 or 4 times over the years. why is ESPN or even the NBA allowing Shams to even do this? They're ruining their own suspense.
0: Yeah, don't know.
1: No idea.
0: I have no idea. It was foolish. And it was just a matter of seconds, but it ruined everything. It could have if you ended up looking at your phone.
1: Yeah.
0: I told Monty yesterday, when the Rams beat the Saints in the overtime game to go to Super Bowl 53, Adam Schefter, I hate that when he does this all the time. He'll tweet like, and the Rams are on their way to Super Bowl 53. The Rams were lining up for the field goal. And I look at my phone and I'm like, oh, I guess he's going to make it. It was like a 57-yarder. It was a long field goal at the Superdome. But it completely ruined whether Greg Zuerlein was going to make that kick or not, because I saw it on an Adam Schefter tweet who wanted to be

0: the first to tell us that the Rams were going to the Super Bowl. Get out of here with that crap. All right. She's Monty Bolaños. I'm Dan Byer. There's more from the weekend as well. The NFL is trying to make you love a team that I don't think a lot of people love. Plus, the Philadelphia 76er fans are at it again in all the wrong ways. She's Monty Bolaños. I'm Dan Byer. 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
14: 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She's Monty Bolaños.
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14: Yes.
15: Just came out a little early.
14: Isaac Longcrown is here, Jason Stewart, and Iowa Sam. Isaac's got some information on what is happening in the world of sports, including some schedule stuff from the NFL. So let's get the latest from ILO right now, and then we'll dive into what we know about the upcoming schedule that's set to be released on Thursday. Isaac, take it away.
16: All right, Dan. In the NBA, the big news, ESPN reporting San Antonio Spurs star Victor Wembanyama will not be suspended or fined for elbowing Naz Reid of the Minnesota Timberwolves in Game 4 of the West Semis last night. Wembanyama was ejected from the proceedings. Minnesota went on to win the game to tie the series at 2 wins apiece. So Wembanyama will be back on the court for Game 5 on Tuesday at San Antonio. ESPN reported the Milwaukee Bucks are seeking trade offers for Giannis Antetokounmpo. Coming up tonight at 8 p.m. Eastern, Game 4, the Eastern Conference semifinals, with the Detroit Pistons holding a 2-1 lead over the Cleveland Cavaliers.
14: I saw that big, fat, stupid beard getting chest bumped everywhere.
16: The NFL, meanwhile, announced that John Harbaugh will make his regular season debut as the head coach of the New York Giants September 13th at home against the Dallas Cowboys on Sunday Night Football. The entire schedule will be released on Thursday, but expect a lot more leaks between now and then. Wink, wink. The Los Angeles Chargers signed tight end David Njoku to a 1-year deal. The Pittsburgh Steelers signed place kicker Chris Boswell to a 4-year, $28 million extension through 2030. Finally, in college football, the Los Angeles

0: Times reports that Notre Dame and USC are in discussions to renew their rivalry, which is presently on hiatus for reasons passing understanding. Dan and Monty.
1: Thank you very much, Isaac. Scheduling issues here, there, and everywhere. We did our NFL schedule predictions yesterday on Fox Sports Sunday. We've already got the Sunday night wrong.
2: Yeah.
1: You thought it was Bills-Broncos.
2: In Denver. Give me a rematch. That's what I was hoping for.
1: And I was thinking it was Bills-Chargers, Bills opening up their new stadium in Buffalo. But the news
2: was great. I jumped on your idea after.
1: I appreciate that. That was nice. But the NFL didn't.
2: No.
1: You don't want to know why? Because they think we love the New York Giants. Okay. Let's give Monty the floor here. You think that the Giants could be an intriguing team this year?
2: Yeah, no, I do. Not week one.
1: Okay, thank you very much.
2: Not week one? What are you doing here? This doesn't make any sense at all. Cowboys are probably going to crush them, and it's just going to be like a bad showcasing of a team that I think can get interesting. You know what I'm saying? Like, it can. But are you expecting Cam Scatabo to be like 100% or even ready? Malik Nabers? Like, it's just like week one?
1: No.
2: Week one?
1: This has gone on for years. So when the NFL realigned in 2002, when they brought the Houston Texans back to the NFL, and this was a couple of years after the Browns came back, they ended up changing the landscape of divisions, moved things around. My Seahawks jumped from the AFC to the NFC to make it work. One of the things they could have done and make things a little bit more easier was put the Dallas Cowboys in a division where they are geographically more favorable. But that didn't happen. Everybody else was dealt with geographically except the Cowboys because of their value. They stayed in the division with the rivals of Washington, with the rivals of the Giants, with the rivals of the Eagles. We know how the NFL shoves the NFC East down our throats. And that's the problem that I have with this is I don't think the Giants are interesting right now. I don't think, to your point, I don't think that the Giants are the most interesting team in the NFC East. I would rather see Cowboys-Eagles again to open up a season. They played on Thursday night last year. You do it again on a Sunday night. I'd rather see Jaden Daniels and how he comes back for the Commanders 100%. And what was a down year. This is the second time in a span of 4 years we're going to get Sunday night football featuring the Giants and Cowboys. I got a newsflash. The Jets stink, and they're still more interesting than the Giants are in New York. So it annoys me that we got to see the Giants again on Sunday Night Football because I don't care about the Giants. I don't think the nation cares about the Giants. The nation cares about the Green Bay Packers, the Dallas Cowboys, the Pittsburgh Steelers, the Kansas City Chiefs. Those teams, those are national teams right now because of players that are on those teams. Nobody cares that John Harbaugh is the new head coach of the Giants, except New York and except Baltimore. It wasn't a story, like we talk about it, but it's not one that captivates the country. So why do I have to sit here and have the Giants shoved down our throat year after year where they're not even the most dynamic team news-wise in the city of New York? Like the Jets are such a hot mess. They're way more fun to talk about than the New York Giants.
2: But their players aren't going to like UFC fights or whatnot. And we're having pictures of them. Jackson Dart and Cam Scatabo were just out this week and we saw pictures of them. I feel like that's the driving force is the Arm and Hammer that we called last year. I think they're part of the driving force of the story. But week one, don't you want something competitive? And this is going to be their eighth meeting in an opening week since 2012. Cowboys have won 6 of the 7. Like, what competitive nature are you presenting me? That's my problem here. I don't understand what you're selling me, especially, again, week one.
1: People said New York market, Dan and Monty, New York market. No, we know. The New York market's going to watch them always.
2: Right.
1: Listen, we did our picks yesterday on the Thanksgiving day. I picked.

0: get some reps with this team under himself before he goes and takes on the Cowboys that a lot of people are expecting to have a good year. Like, you know, with the moves that they made. So it's just like, this just doesn't seem like a competitive game to kick off the week. And if you would have saved it for just a few weeks later, like you mentioned, for Thanksgiving, maybe this would really be an intriguing matchup. But right now, it doesn't seem like
1: our buddy, our FSR insider, Adam Kaplan, says he loves these divisional games in the first week. I hate them. I can't stand the first and last week of divisional games. Jason Stewart's our executive producer.
2: Remember when Harbaugh was, I guess, rumored to, or at least he got hired. I remember asking both of you this question. Is this a big splash hire? In other words, does like John Harbaugh move the needle? Like, I don't think it does. I think he's an easy hire. I think he's probably going to win overall, but it's like nothing about John Harbaugh has ever been like quick or turned around. It's a slow build. And remember, he was kind of on his way out the door, or at least losing favor until they just kind of lucked into Lamar Jackson. Nobody expected anything.
1: The Ravens were interesting because of Lamar Jackson.
2: Correct.
1: Let's be honest. They were interesting because of Ray Lewis and Ed Reed and their defense and like those pieces.
2: Yes.
1: It's different. I don't think coaches are the draw unless it's, I mean, I'm not watching Rams games for Sean McVay, even though I love Sean McVay, right?
0: I do.
1: Even though he's the Seahawks rival.
0: It's just crush Monday for
1: it
0: Dan.
1: It is. Absolutely. Absolutely it is. But I just, nobody's, unless it's Urban Meyer, right, making a debut for the Jaguars, like, I got to see how this thing's going to work out. I'm looking on the screen right now. John Harbaugh's
0: there he is.
1: Talking because this is all being hyped. But I don't know why we want to watch this. I don't know why this is. I think I'm speaking for most football fans and saying, yeah, I don't really care as much about the Giants as the NFL would want us to think. But they've always shoved the NFC East down our throats because of the markets that are around, because of the brand of the Cowboys. And this is another opportunity for them to do so on Sunday Night Football.
0: Yeah, we're going to have it on in the background. Mm-hmm. That's probably going to be the type of game it ends up being. Have it on in the background.
1: Think about this. You're going to have Wednesday night Seahawks and I think Bears. I think that's really where it's trending. Thursday night is 49ers Rams. Mm-hmm. You have Friday night off. Saturday's full slate of college football. Sunday, you've got all the games coming in. And so, like, it's already been kind of a long week because you started on Wednesday and you've already had games before. I am curious on what the appetite. I'm curious what the Monday Nighter is going to be. I wonder if that one's going to be in Buffalo because usually the NFL likes to open up the season for a new stadium and a splash.
0: Makes perfect sense.
1: Sort of way.
0: Yeah.
1: Sometimes they'll delay it like week two or week three. I think the Raiders, when they opened theirs, now granted it was in COVID, may have been like a week two, but usually they give the opportunity to have a season opener in a brand new stadium on prime time. It's not going to be on Sunday night. We'll see if it's on Monday night.
0: Drop ball.
1: She's Monty Bolaños. I'm Dan Beyer. We say goodbye to the Philadelphia 76ers who ride off into the sunset, plus more from the NBA playoffs, and the Bucks apparently open for business with Giannis Antetokounmpo. She's Monty. I'm Dan. Jason Stewart's here. Iowa Sam and Isaac Lohenkron. It's Stu Gotts and Company live here on Fox Sports Radio.
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0: wishin. But if you were to say that Paul George was playing the way that he was and Tyrese Maxey was playing the way he was, even though they had a shorter bench. Yeah, VJ Edgecombe coming on. Like, I thought maybe they could have brought something to the Knicks, and maybe the Knicks would have fallen back into their first series habits against the Hawks. That has not been the case. I think there are going to be a lot of people picking the Knicks, no matter who wins in the series with the game four tonight between the Cavs and Pistons from Cleveland. I think a lot of people will just pick the Knicks and send them to the NBA Finals. And right now, it's actually hard to argue against that simple analysis.
1: I don't know if the discussion for the Knicks was like, hey, Kat, how about you start dishing the ball more? Like, the way his assists have skyrocketed in what feels like the last couple of games, more than ever. I don't know if that was a purposeful game plan or something that kind of fell in their laps, that they were like, oh, this is working. Can you actually keep, just don't worry about scoring. Dish the ball. Let everybody else score. Because I feel like that's the biggest change I see with the Knicks. That identity crisis that I mentioned that they have, that they go through from quarter to quarter, it seems like that's gone. Winning seven in a row is not easy to do in the postseason. Everyone can, you know, get a win, even against a team that's much better than them. Like, today, people are like, the Lakers might win. Like, it's crazy, because it's like, the Lakers aren't better than the Thunder. But to be like, oh, they could win. It happens, right? The fact that they've won seven in a row, and they've done it in such a fashion, it is incredible. Which is what I was going to say. Maybe those 76ers fans stood in their seats, because they just couldn't believe it. Like, at some point, you have to watch. You have to watch a team that's just, like, kicking your ass. Like, you gotta take it and take it in the chin. You know what I'm saying?
0: You and I were talking about the viral clip that Philadelphia reporter was doing a shot from the arena, and she was just swarmed by Knicks fans.
1: You would think she was in New York.
0: Yes, and she said as much. You'd think that we were in New York right now, but she was swarmed by Knicks fans. But the best part about it was she had to throw to her piece that she recorded earlier and talking to Sixer fans who were leaving the arena while the game was still going on. So some of them did leave. One woman was in tears. One person said that this takeover was worse than what they had to experience in their game six loss to the Knicks in the previous playoffs. Like, they spoke with everyone, and Philadelphia was just absolutely shell-shocked. So if you did show up to the game, again, they had to give tickets to organizations to make sure they weren't ending up in the hands of Knicks fans. But if you were a Sixers fan and had to endure that debacle, to Monty's point, 12 minutes in, I would have been like, all right, see ya. I know how this one ends. I need the rest of my Sunday. I got to go to work tomorrow.
1: Absolutely. And so after all this happened, the question I have for you, do you think if you're a Knicks fan, if you're a 76ers fan, are you like, damn, we should have just lost to Boston? We should have just lost to Boston.
0: Yeah, like in a way, yes. But I felt like that was their NBA Finals.
1: Correct. I hear you. But now it's like, you ended the season. Maybe if it's just that there was nothing competitive about this series, this is what we're going to remember. It's like, you're going to remember, you Philadelphia 76ers, you are going to remember that you took down the Boston Celtics. You're going to remember that. The rest of us fans who are not Philly fans or 76ers fans, we're going to remember that you got blown out by the Knicks. That's what we're going to remember. And that Joel Embiid, even though he had the first half, I don't think he missed a shot yesterday. Like, he did what he was supposed to do. It's just nothing else kind of fell into place. But this was not competitive in any way, shape, or form.
0: Here's the tipping point of that is, now if you're the 76ers, you have to decide. And it's on the heels of the news that Isaac reported earlier, where the Bucks are now open for business for Giannis Antetokounmpo, which is not surprising. And I don't know how much that veers from what Jimmy Haslam said last week, one of the Bucks co-owners, on how they were going to handle the situation. But Haslam said that they wanted it done before the draft. And I think the Bucks have every right to listen. But you have to determine, when is the time now? When do we need to pivot? For Milwaukee, I actually think they're late on this. With Philadelphia, if you could do something with Joel Embiid, if you could move Joel Embiid, do it now, because there's no guarantee he's going to have any value whatsoever. And this current version of the team has shown that they will only go this far with this core. So now you need to change it up a little bit. And that likely means Tyrese Maxey and VJ Edgecombe stay. And then at some point, Paul George will ride off into the sunset and Joel Embiid will be elsewhere.
1: Which it makes sense. And it's not even, it shouldn't come to a shock to the 16-year vet that is Paul George, that he would be

0: first one cut. Like, that shouldn't come as a surprise to him if it does happen. But the 76ers absolutely have to reevaluate right now, because I do think, like, with Joel Embiid having a overall successful outing despite the missing game two because of injury, but, like, you know, you can move him and get something to make Philly better. You got to do it right now. Don't waste any time. I don't know what Giannis is going to do, but Giannis can definitely make a team better by just showing up.
1: And I think that Giannis is 80% of the Giannis that people think is 100%. Like, I just don't think that he is going to stay healthy for the rest of his career. He may still be able to put up the same stat lines. And he felt like that was the case early on in the season when there was something to prove. Like, that is all there. But I think that there is going to be a health question, which is why Milwaukee should be open for business. You want to talk about the Sixers losing? I think the Bucks were actually a big loser yesterday with the draft lottery, that neither the Warriors or the Heat or any of the teams that were thought to be interested in Giannis got a top four pick. They all stayed further back in the draft. You know, Dallas jumped up early last year and got the number one overall pick. I think Milwaukee's hope was, well, maybe one of those veteran teams will, and then they can include that in the package, and we can get one of these top four or five guys. Now you're sitting there with the Wizards, the Jazz, the Grizzlies, and the Bulls, and then your Clippers.
0: Clippers, we can give you the fifth pick. We'll take Giannis.
1: Trust me, it's it's a possibility, but do you really want to do that? You know, people are pointing out the reason that they got the fifth pick was because they moved off of Zubats, and this deal was just too good to turn down. Now it is, because they get a top five pick and you get another unprotected first rounder in 2029. So the question is are the Clippers turning the page? Are they trying to start over? Or do you think that there's one last run? And I think by the Zubats trade, it was probably saying, all right, it's time to turn this new page. I don't think giving up the fifth pick to Milwaukee is going to change anything for the Clippers and where they stand. I don't think they're going to become an immediate title contender. And it just would go against the plan of them not wanting to move forward into a new era.
0: I joke that I think, like I've said, LeBron James is holding the Lakers hostage. I also think Kawhi Leonard holds the Clippers hostage, if I'm being completely honest with you. So I don't know what the Clippers plan is. I don't know if they're fully trying to start over and move on. I don't. Call me crazy. I would love to take Giannis Antetokounmpo. I hear what you're saying about the injury, but I think the question is always, or the hope, well, when is he going to get injured? Like, is he gonna be ready for the postseason? Like, is he gonna get hurt in December and, like, come back February and be, like, good to go? I'll take it. You know, like, I think that's what it is with Giannis. Even though I agree, I don't know how healthy he's gonna be, but if he's healthy for the time that matters the most in the postseason, like, I think Giannis is great. I think he is definitely not like a needle mover, maybe as big as other players, but I think he does move the needle for a team.
1: I think that the sense that I get, he's going to move the needle for those teams that are interested in.
0: Mm-hmm.
1: It seems like the Bucks made the right move and waited to the offseason because the market seems to be as hot as ever. But yesterday, they were a loser. Sixers lost. Maybe no bigger loser than the Pacers because of that trade. She's Monty Bolaños. I'm Dan Beyer. It's Stu Gotts & Company Live. Bye.
0: Bye.
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23: In the NBA, ESPN reported that San Antonio Spurs star Victor Wembanyama will not be suspended or fined for elbowing Naz Reid of the Minnesota Timberwolves in Game 4 of the Western Conference semifinals last night. Timberwolves won the ball game to tie the series of two wins apiece, Game 5 Tuesday at San Antonio. ESPN reports the Milwaukee Bucks are seeking trade offers for Giannis Antetokounmpo. The NFL announced that John Harbaugh will make his regular season debut as the head coach of the New York Giants September 13th at home against the Dallas Cowboys on Sunday Night Football. The Los Angeles Chargers signed tight end David Njoku to a one-year deal. Steelers signed place kicker Chris Boswell to a four-year $28 million extension through 2030. College football, the Los Angeles Times reports Notre Dame and USC are in discussions to renew their rivalry. I'm Isaac Lohenkron.
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27: 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It's big.

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4: This is it.
1: Here's Covino and Rich.
5: Wow! Oh, hey, buddies, we're back.
6: Did anyone miss us? Anybody? Hello?
5: Wait, you were gone?
6: Oh. By the way, that is Mike Tyson in that new intro, if you're wondering. That's the real Mike Tyson singing. But we are Covino and Rich, as you just heard. Yeah, that's Tyson. And of course, Danny G is also back from Maui.
7: Yeah, yeah.
6: Great to see the super producer back in studio, Danny G. Of course, great to see you, Iowa Sam.
5: Hi, Sammy.
6: And hey, Lohenkron with the updates. We're the world-famous Covino and Rich Show back from vacation. And we have lots to talk about because we missed a lot. So yeah, thanks for rocking out with us.
5: We're not going to backtrack too much, but we do have to talk some NBA playoffs. We're talking OKC today. We'll talk about your Lakers a little bit, Danny.
7: Wait, we're not going to go back to the Magic blowing it?
5: You know, should we go back to that?
7: That's where our week started last week.
5: It's so weird, dude, because you go away for a few days. You take some time, like everyone deserves, right? Everyone, no matter what you do for a living, you take a couple days off here and there. But in our world, where we're talking about day-to-day sports and happenings, sometimes when you miss something, it's old news, but you still haven't addressed it. Like,
6: dude,
5: for instance,
6: as Jay-Z said in the early 2000s, you're on to the next, on to the next.
5: You're just on to the next. 99 problems, but
6: no.
5: Iowa Sam's not one.
6: We're just on to the next thing immediately. That's just how sports works.
5: Yeah, but I mean, something as sad as the passing of John Sterling. You're the number one Yankee fan I know.
6: Ooh, John Sterling, who we've referenced for years.
5: Burn, baby, burn.
6: It is high, it is far, it is gone. I loved everything about that dude. And you know when your team's in it, how exciting that is when you're listening to your local radio stations and everyone's fired up about your team. Dude, I'll never forget on your come up, especially how impactful it was for me in the 90s, to hear the voice of the Yankees, John Sterling, getting me so fired up about that dynasty and what was going on. And Bernie goes boom, burn, baby, burn. And that's the call that started all of it. And since then, you know, Rich and I have been quoting John Sterling forever. Never got the credit he truly deserved because he was gimmicky, because he was fun. But in my opinion, you could be credible and still be entertaining. That's the key word. The most entertaining play-by-play guy, I think, in sports, and a true legend, passed away at 87. And I always jokingly said, Rich, respectfully, that he sounded like Captain Crunch. Ooh, ooh, ooh.
5: All right.
6: The Crunch Berries.
5: Ooh, Soggies.
6: Soggies.
5: So, rest in peace, John Sterling, Bobby Cox,
6: so
5: Ted Turner. I mean, we can't go on vacation anymore.
6: Dude, John Sterling was 87. Ted Turner was 87. And Bobby Cox, 84 years old. Bobby Cox, who also wore the pinstripes, but best known for the Braves manager, who John Sterling called in his early parts of his career. He worked for the Braves and then, of course, voice of the Yankees. But yeah, man, that bummed me out. I was in Japan, then Korea, and I got the news, and it definitely made me really upset, man, to hear the news and just listen to all the calls that were part of my, and I'm trying to be relatable. It's not just about the Yankees. Those moments are so impactful in who you are and in your life. Like, you know those calls, you know those plays, and they mean a lot to you. And I think they touch you in a way that just brings out so much emotion because it's part of your childhood, too, in a lot of ways. You're like, dang, man, those moments meant so much to me. And, you know, an A-bomb from A-Rod. Those are some of the greatest moments, and we all have them for whatever team you root for.
5: Oh, so what about the great blooper where the foul ball hit John Sterling?
6: Ow. And then went right back to business. So he should be in the Hall of Fame. But
5: well, we couldn't get the show started today without addressing, you know, it's a few things we missed, right? And you know what? Rest in peace, John Sterling, Bobby Cox, Ted Turner. Anyone else we missed? I mean, what a wild week.
6: No, it was a very, very wild week.
5: Oh, so, Spirit Airlines?
6: Spirit Airlines, rest in peace.
7: Oh, yeah. Sorry now.
6: Giancarlo.
5: Parlo.
6: Parlo. Whatever he said, but man.
7: The grandy man can.
6: Raul is so cool. One of my favorites, it's not a famous one, but I believe it was, Daryl Strawberry hit a bomb. Daryl Strawberry
5: is the bomb.
6: Is the bomb.
5: That was, I wrote that one down.

0: funny, man, when you see those compilations and when you hear what Michael Kay had to say about working with him and some of the things that John Sterling wanted to do, like walk his daughter down the aisle before he died.
1: Yeah.
0: Very emotional. And I have to say, I definitely shed a Vato tear. And Vatos only have so many tears in a lifetime. I think 96 lifetime tears.
1: Oh, because that song, 96 teardrops.
0: 96
1: right?
0: teardrops, yeah. Well, so it was a sad one, but I still enjoyed my time away, but it's good to be back.
1: Well, before we get into throwing elbows, Wemby style, before we talk about Tom Brady, the comedian last night, if you watched the Kevin Hart roast, we'll get to all that. But before we do, anything we missed, Isaac, Danny G?
0: Kevin Hart have a new coffee out or something?
1: Oh, no, not a roast, like a roast.
0: No, I didn't see it yet, man. I was on a plane.
1: He is in 20 different businesses.
0: I was on a plane for 13 hours coming back from Korea to Los Angeles.
1: Did you find the next Otani, the next ball player out
0: there? I did not, but I will tell you this. I had lots of adventures. If you want to hear about it, catch our Patreon show. We're on Monday through Thursday on Patreon, patreon.com/Covino and Rich. I went in full detail there, but I tried to see a ball game while I was out there. It was the Lotte Giants, and Korean baseball is a big deal. It's like AAA level baseball. So I was like, let's go, man. I was so pumped all week about it, too. Like, all right, what are we doing? I don't know a lot about Korea. Now I do. But I was like, all right, we'll go see the Lotte Giants. I'm in, dude. And, you know, we take all these trains there. We finally get there. And unlike America, who makes everything really easy for foreigners, Americans love foreigners. In Korea, you can't buy tickets ahead of time.
1: Yeah, that's
0: wild. And you need a Korean phone number and all this other stuff. So when I got there, it was like Pokemon Day, sold out game. Oh. Couldn't even get in, dude. Oh.
1: Talk about Pokemon Day.
0: Yeah, talk about like feeling so weak. Like when things don't go the way you plan on vacation.
2: It was like Tupac bobblehead night in Baltimore.
0: Oh, dude, it was like a kick to the nards because you go all this way to see a game. I'm there with my Yankee jersey because Yankee and LA gear is huge in Korea. I'm there representing, ready to cheer on the Lotte Giants with my Yankee stuff on and couldn't even get in. So major fail, but still had a great, great time. But I tried.
1: Don't be a Bulbasaur loser.
0: Yeah, man.
1: Hey-ho.
0: That was a good one.
1: Glad you had fun, though.
0: Thank you.
1: We're back in action. Let's, do you want to just quickly address last night's roast?
2: Oh, you want to do the roast first?
1: I feel like it's fresh on my mind because I was...
2: Which part? The Draymond part?
1: Listen, 5-hour flight back from Hawaii.
0: Rich and Danny G were in Hawaii. Not together, but they were both in Hawaii.
1: Yeah,
2: Rich was like 40 minutes north of me.
3: You guys never ran into each other?
1: Oh,
2: just in the jungle, on the jungle side of the island.
3: Hey, what are you doing here?
1: So I get on the flight and I download a bunch of stuff as always. And any other time I'd say 2-hour and 51-minute roast. Oh, but when you have a 5-hour flight ahead of you, you're like, sweet, something to watch. Tom Brady is the first guy to really kick things off. And I want to just say it right now.
0: He looks slick.
1: Tom Brady. Not only is the man, I think he's more the man than we even think.
0: And he's the man.
1: And we stroke this guy. Tom Brady.
2: Oh, we're not even 10 minutes into the show.
0: Tom Brady is the man. Tom Brady is the man.
1: That's what the lyrics are.
0: Tom Brady is the man.
1: Tom Brady is the man.
0: Tom Brady is the man.
1: Tom Brady comes out there all slick. And you know how we talk sometimes like, if a girl's hot, it's like, is she hot or sports hot? Or is like, is that guy funny or is he like sports guy funny?
0: It's like relative proximity funny or relative proximity hot. I'll give you the example. It's like the girl at the office, like she's hot, but she's like hot at the office.
1: Yeah, because
0: she's relative proximity.
1: Yeah, like
0: hot.
1: The one cute girl at work might be a little extra cute because you're comparing her to all the old ladies in like HR.
0: Yeah, you're comparing her to,
1: Edith. Like if you go to Vegas, is she like Cosmo hot or is she like,
0: So I know
1: like
0: what you're...
1: Give me a weak casino in Vegas.
0: A weak casino? Flamingo.
1: Yeah. Is she like Flamingo hot or Cosmo hot? There's a difference.
0: Whiskey Pete's.
1: Yeah. Tom Brady is like funny. Not like, oh, he's funny for a quarterback and an NFL guy. Tom Brady...
0: He's not funny for an athlete. He's just funny.
1: Yeah, Tom Brady, I thought... I know he didn't write his own jokes. None of them do. They pointed out many times throughout, like, I didn't write these.
0: But his delivery's on point.
2: His delivery, timing...
1: Yo, his timing, delivery, right. And everything. I don't know if it's from all those reps in the booth the last couple of years.
0: It helps, I'm sure.
1: But Tom Brady is composed. People give the Mannings a lot of credit. Like, Peyton can host this, the Manning cast.
0: Or how many times do you see an award show and it looks like they're reading the

0: teleprompter for the very first time. I don't know. Ask John Travolta about it. Tom Brady takes his commitment to excellence in everything he does. You know, he takes a lot of pride in it, and he worked hard in the booth. He probably took this serious and works hard at it because he's a perfectionist. Well, he's Tom Terrific. He tries to be Tom Terrific. He tries to do everything at his best, and you got to give him credit. Maybe he put the work in.
1: I did think about what you're saying now, because if Tom Brady's such a perfectionist, he probably did run through that roast material over and over and over and over until he felt confident that he was delivering it just the right way.
0: Some people go up there and they don't give a turd, and they think they're going to wing it.
1: And you can't wing something like that. So I just say that for all the people that are tough on Tom Brady, and I get it, there's always going to be people that are like, "God, I hate Brady, the cheatriots, they cheat, and the Patriots." They're going to be people that don't like Tom Brady. But after watching his roast last night, the roast of Kevin Hart, where he was the first guy to get out there, I thought he brought it.
0: So his timing opened was great. It, huh? Yeah, I saw the highlights, but that's a big honor too.
1: His timing was great because Kevin Hart, not to give anything away, but Kevin Hart does the whole thing like, last time they did this, it was Tom Brady, and we're going to outdo that because Tom, and he starts making fun of Tom Brady, and then Tom Brady just walks out behind him.
0: That's cool. You know what it is? Tom Brady also, and I saw the highlights. Rich is going to tell us more about it. He's got what the kiddos used to call the BDE. He's got the energy. He's got the swag. He's going there like he's got the John Hammy Ham in his pantalones. You know what I mean? Like, he's got that extra level of confidence where he's Tom Brady and he knows it. But he has a reputation, too. So I'm telling you, Rich, it's part of having that confidence and that swag about who you are, but it's also putting the work in. I guarantee he worked with a coach, and he wanted to get it right.
1: I mean, Tony Hinchcliffe, Kill Tony, I thought it was great. I'm a big Shane Gillis fan. I thought he was funny.
0: I thought it was Hinchcliffe. Is Hinchcliffe?
1: Hinchcliffe?
0: Hinchcliffe.
1: Now you got me confused.
0: It's Hinchcliffe. Tony Hinchcliffe.
2: Hinchcliffe?
0: Hinchcliffe.
2: That's what Rich said.
0: Yeah.
2: He said Hinchcliffe?
0: Is it Heathcliff?
2: Heathcliff?
0: Hinchcliffe, Hinchcliffe, no one should terrorize your neighborhood. It's Hinchcliffe.
1: Well, he was fantastic. Shane Gillis was great. I thought, to be honest, most were good. There weren't many stinkers.
0: And by the way, this is on Netflix, right?
1: Yeah, it was on Netflix. It was live. And, you know, it was the big talk yesterday. So Tom Brady was involved and Draymond Green, because he is a brother-in-law of Kevin Hart, which I don't know if anyone knows that. Is that common knowledge or no?
3: Nope.
0: No.
4: I've read it before. I don't think people talk about that much. Though.
0: Common knowledge, definitely not.
1: Draymond and Kevin Hart, I believe their wives are cousins or sisters. They're related. So they're related through marriage. So Draymond is on the dais, and he's out there. And, of course, whoever's on the dais gets made fun of the whole time. So people are making fun of Draymond the whole night.
0: Did you say, on the dais, on the dais? On the dais,
1: on the dais, on the dais.
0: I'm sorry, bro. I'm feeling good after vacation.
4: You guys are filled with music today.
0: I got lots of energy today.
1: On the dais.
0: I slept 12 hours on the plane because I tried watching Hamnet.
1: Hinchcliffe.
0: I tried watching Hamnet and fell asleep for 12 hours.
1: Oh, I thought you watched it to fall asleep.
0: No. So I'm well rested. I apologize.
1: So Draymond, who I thought was not bad when he got up there, it just shows the difference between Draymond was, quote, in my opinion, good for an athlete. Like, he got up there, was good for an athlete. I'm telling you, Tom Brady was good, just good. Like, good for a roaster at a big event. And I think that's all the preparation. And it really, I thought it was entertaining.
0: Again, when you're Tom Brady, you have a reputation. Like, you can't go anywhere and suck. Look what happened when he did average in the booth. He never sucked, in my opinion, in the booth. Was he that bad? No. But he wasn't, like, on the level you'd expect from the great Tom Brady. So he went to work on it and got better and better and better. And I think you saw that yesterday, the difference between Tom Brady and a Draymond Green. However, Draymond Green got roasted the whole week. While we were away, man, the whole Charles Barkley thing, like, people who live in glass houses, however that goes, you know, you got to have the stats to back it up if you're going to talk smack about
2: and Austin Rivers,
0: Charles Barkley, and everything else. So he got roasted last night, too, from what I heard, on the Kevin Hart roast. So if you haven't seen it yet, it seems to be must watch. We've got 2 hours. By the way,
1: I told you, 2 hours.
0: 2 hour, 15 minutes.
1: No,
0: that's a
1: longer. 51 minutes.
0: 50? That's a major commitment in today's world. Who's got that kind of time?
1: There was like 45 minutes left, and I'm like, where could they possibly go? Right. And
0: baseball game is shorter than that.
4: That's an Avatar movie.
0: Yeah, that's too much.
1: I'm not spoiling anything, because if you scrolled once today, you saw

0: But at the end, you're like, 45 minutes left? Where else are they going to go? And then
1: that's way
0: then
1: too
0: long. Then The Rock is the big surprise.
2: Let's go while we're young.
1: I mean, how big of that's hilarious. How big of a surprise is that? I mean, he's known to.
0: I know, but they didn't make it seem like he was there.
1: Yeah, well,
0: and then there was the big other surprise. I won't give that away. Another comic that he has beef with came
1: back
0: out.
1: To Tom Brady, though. I took notes in our pre-show meeting, and Rich forgets his own points. Rich said, Tom Brady is a G, and that's really the moral of the story. He gets out there. He looks fantastic, has this super fitted suit on, looking handsome as could be.
0: He flirts with Kevin Hart's wife, and Kevin,
1: he's
0: of course,
1: got
0: like,
1: his
0: what are you
1: flirt
0: doing?
1: On, his BDE on. He's not just funny for an athlete. He's just straight out funny. As Danny G pointed out, his timing is impeccable. It's like he's a stand-up comedian. The only downside is he's too handsome to be a stand-up comedian. And then he comes out and says, yeah, I've got 5 Super Bowl MVPs. You're the 3rd most famous guy in Jumanji. He's like, I liked it. It's a good movie. I've seen it. But you're the 3rd most famous guy in Jumanji.
0: I'm Tom
1: Think
0: Brady.
1: He's yeah. Tom Brady. So, I mean, it's amazing who he is. And it's amazing that we got to witness this guy, because it's almost like even he laughs at how ridiculously great he is and gets away with it. If you, unless you're a Patriot hater, and some people are, there's a lot of people who are. There's no way you can't admire everything this guy has done in our lifetime and continues to do.
0: Yeah.
3: Spotty typed into the chat, Tom Brady could read the dictionary and Rich would be enamored.
1: I didn't even see it yet, but I give him all the props
0: you,
1: in the world.
0: You just watch the first 10 minutes and watch Tom Brady and I guarantee you'll
1: I saw his highlights, man.
0: You'll be impressed. You know, I'll say this about the – I'll wrap up the Kevin Hart roast with this, then we'll get into some NBA, because the NBA playoffs are heating up. If they haven't already been heating up, they're hot now.
1: Spot is right, though. Like,
0: I do love Tom Brady a
1: little
0: much. If
1: there was one guy you would trade places with, it would be Tom Brady.
0: Yeah, you know what? Tom Brady's one of the few where you're like, man, his life's pretty awesome. But I don't know. He's got two ex-wives and drama. I don't know if that's worth it.
1: Looks pretty happy to me.
0: Yeah, I guess so. I guess when he's up there. My big observation, I think everyone else could agree with this. When you watch a roast like that last night, I'm not saying it's a good thing, but slang from our childhood that was deemed no-no, it's now back. Like, I think
1: is that a good thing or a bad?
0: No, but I think the pendulum of like of political correctness is now swinging back the other way. Where there was a while where anything you said you could be canceled for. Now, when Dwayne the Rock Johnson, Kevin Hart, and these A-listers that are family friendly people are throwing out the R word, and
1: are you talking to Iowa Sam because he buzzes you all the time? He hits the button.
0: No, I'm not saying any of these things on Fox Sports Radio. I'm saying,
1: Sam, he's trying to say ease up on the button because these things are okay in today's world.
0: No, I'm just saying, like, the R word's being thrown around.
3: I'm allowed to say rad?
1: The R word?
0: No, I have a special needs kid. Like,
1: what?
0: The R word.
1: Freely on a Netflix special?
0: Like Dwayne The Rock Johnson and Kevin Hart. Yeah.
1: Wow. And then, no one's scared of being canceled anymore, huh?
4: Razzmatazz?
0: You know, on the playground?
1: Yeah.
0: Even though gay means homosexual, you would just call your buddy, hey, you're gay, and then that became very inappropriate because it's like, why are you doing that? That's thrown around. I just feel like comedy on these. And I looked up afterwards. I watched the roast, and I said, let me go on social media. Let me see if anyone has a problem with this. And it seems like everyone's now realizing, hey, if it's in the
1: form of... Everybody changed real quick.
0: No, if it's in the form of comedy, I think we're back to a place that we were, if that makes sense.
1: Well, 2 hours and 51 minutes. That's 2 hours and 51 minutes too long. Show me the condensed version. Show me the highlights. And I agree with our video producer, Spot. Roasts just don't do it for me. I find them to be a little cringy and crass, and I'm not really into it. But Tom Brady, props to you. And you know anyone out there, anyone wearing the beanbag enough to get out there and do that, props to you too.
0: I'll say this. The one part I didn't like, and it's not against her by any means. I just thought that, you know, when someone's on the dais, when someone's on the dais, they become part of the whole night. Like, of course, it's about Kevin Hart, but if you're on the dais, you're going to make fun of Pete Davidson. You're going to make fun of Shane Gillis. You're going to make fun of the people involved. Jeffrey Ross. Chelsea Handler was there, who was always very kind to us. I like Chelsea Handler.
1: She's a Jersey girl, man.
0: But the go-to joke that she's old and she sleeps with a lot of black dudes was like every joke the whole, like, it was like everyone that went at her, it was all about all the dudes she'd been with and how she's old. And that to me was like, if you want to fast forward through, take out all that Chelsea Handler sleeps with a lot of dudes and she's old jokes. And I think the rest was fantastic.
1: All right.
0: But that was like the narrative.
1: Who stole the show? Tom Brady.
0: Tom Brady.

0: who was the top three.
1: Dude, what can't this guy do?
0: I know. He's fantastic. Love the TB12.
1: Way to go, TB12.
0: All right. Listen, Covino and Rich, back from vacation, just settling in. What do we miss? A lot. But here we are, NBA playoffs, and the Oklahoma City Thunder could be on the path to do something no team has ever done before.
1: Got to be honest. When I was in Korea, I was trying to keep up on as much as I could, and to see the Lakers just lose the way they've lost and down
2: was
1: three.
2: It really, a surprise though?
1: No, I mean, it's not a surprise. Before, but before we left a little bit,
2: before we left for vacay, before the series, we said it would be a massacre for either team, the Rockets or the Lakers.
1: Yeah, it's disappointing, and OKC just seems to be way too strong for any of these teams.
0: Are they going
1: to
0: do something that's never been done before? We'll get to that. Plus, Wemby throwing elbows? Well, your thoughts on that? And where we are as we get closer to the Eastern and Western Conference Finals, what's the storylines? What do you want to see? What's happening before our very eyes? Could be, you know, record-breaking. We'll get to all that and more. Next, right here, Covino and Rich, back on Fox Sports Radio.
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14: So Draymond Green was on the dais. He's Rich Davis.
15: What's up, buddy?
14: He's Rich Davis. I'm Covino. Welcome back. Or should we be welcome back? I hope you missed us.
15: I hope so.
14: I was walking the streets of Hapan, and then I went to Korea. Rich and Danny G were in Hawaii. The Big Buffoon was in Hawaii, Rich Davis. And now we're back in L.A., and you could watch what you hear. And if you missed anything, we're streaming live. Again, youtube.com/CovinoAndRichFSR, at CovinoAndRichFSR on YouTube. Thank you guys for hanging out, and we hope you missed us, like I said.
15: You think you could, I was just back from Hawaii.
14: Yeah.
15: I went to a luau. Do you think you could learn how to spin fiery batons?
14: I bet you Tom Brady could.
15: If he put his mind to it, because Tom Brady can do anything.
14: Yeah, he can do anything. Perfect practice makes perfect. Perfect practice makes Tom Brady, the new stand-up comedian who slayed it at the roast, the Kevin Hart roast over the weekend on Netflix. Speaking of weekends, hope you had a Sean Strickland sort of weekend over Chimaev and new middleweight champ UFC 328. But it ties into what you said about the roast and Tom Brady and Kevin Hart. Again, it's brand new on Netflix. You said that political incorrectness is the new rage. It's back, right?
15: Oh, yeah.
14: Well, nobody more politically incorrect than Sean Strickland. And he admitted over the weekend, he apologized, actually. Remember when Conor McGregor apologized to absolutely nobody? Sean Strickland actually apologized and said, yo, I'm sorry for all the things I've said. I was a little tough on religion and things like that. Yeah. He goes, UFC's effing boring, man. I'm just trying to sell a fight. I do it for you guys.
15: I'm trying to sell this,
14: he's
15: all
14: like,
15: right?
14: I want you guys to think that we hate each other. He's like, he actually has a lot of respect for Chimaev and a lot of these fighters. And he admitted and he apologized over the weekend. So you got regular entertainers and athletes being politically incorrect and leaning into it. And then UFC fighters over the weekend saying, yeah, I'm sorry for it. I didn't really mean
15: I
14: all
15: just
14: of
15: think,
14: that.
15: Quote, keeping it real is a trend now. In fact, Kevin Hart goes on a whole rant last night and he jokingly inserts his sponsors. Did you see that part, Danny G?
16: I did, yeah.
15: Where he was saying some pretty raw stuff that he'd be like, and just a reminder, yeah, Chase got cash back. Like, yeah,
16: we could never talk about our sponsors like that.
15: No. It was wild. So
16: I mean, we wouldn't, but that's the thing though, Rich. You're talking about something that's on Netflix. Has the tide turned for something on network?
15: That's an interesting one, but hey, it's worth watching. It's a long, almost 3 hours, but you got to see Tom Brady's comedic chops, Draymond Green, a focus of the night. So if you're a sports fan alone, you got to see some sports figures at the Kevin Hart roast.
14: We're live from the Fox Sports Radio studio, and I want to remind you, I just saw Big Poppy in the hallway. He usually is here on Tuesdays, Broke Big Poppy.

0: Yeah, he's in the lobby making coffee.
1: And he was so excited the show's back.
0: Yeah, dude. He said he was very happy to see me and all that. And he said he got a t-shirt for somebody. And that means we're giving away prizes today on today's show.
1: He said for Pee-wee.
0: For Pee-wee? Okay, so we have big prizes with Big Poppy. Stick around for that later today right here on the show at 877-99 on Fox.
2: Now, when you're in other time zones, it's funny how the big adjustment when you go to the West Coast, you're like, oh, football starts earlier on Sundays. And when you're watching NBA games that are on in like the afternoon on like a night, on a weekday.
1: Dude, they were starting at 2:30 p.m. there on the islands.
2: You're walking by the bar and you're like, wait, the game's on? Wait a minute, is this a replay? Oh, wait, Yankees, no, it's on now.
0: Yankees were on, baseball was on 8 a.m. in Korea because we're 16 hours ahead. So I was in the future by a day watching yesterday's game at 8 a.m. Yes, I left. All right, Danny J, here's how it works. I left Korea on a Monday, came back to L.A. on a Sunday. That's how, yeah.
1: I don't get it.
0: Yes, exactly. It's a mind cramper.
2: You have Biff Sports Almanac? Can you make a...
0: But baseball was on at 8 a.m. out there.
2: So while we're watching the NBA playoffs, my wife's from San Antonio. Our boss is a Minnesota guy. That series all knotted up 2-2. That's the
1: best series right now.
2: That's the series right now because the Pistons will find a way to win that. The Knicks.
1: Although Harden came back and hit that clutch three after getting all the hate, so that one's heating up too.
2: The Knicks.
0: He needs it, man. He needs it. He gets so much postseason playoff criticism. Harden has to do something big.
2: You could argue that the Knicks right now are the hottest New York team in a decade. The way they're playing right now, what New York team's been hotter in the last decade?

0: What is the best postseason record for an NBA team? And I'll save you the energy. I looked it up. I'll tell you. The 2017 Golden State Warriors.
1: I'm thinking Warriors, Bulls.
0: You're on the right track, dude.
1: Maybe. Nah, Spurs were great, but not that dominant.
0: So 2017 Warriors were 16-1. They were 16-1 on their way to an NBA title. The 96 Bulls, Jordan in his prime, they were 15-3.
1: Wow.
0: Kobe, Shaq, and the Lakers in 01.
2: Oh, yeah, yeah.
0: That was when one of the series was shorter. So they're 15-1, only one playoff loss on their way to an NBA title.
3: Kobe!
0: And right now, OKC is 7-0, which leads me to this. If the Oklahoma City Thunder find a way to sweep the Lakers, which is likely, the Lakers look like it's all over, Johnny. Right?
2: It's like, not if, it's when.
0: Yeah, right? But I think it'll be a sweep, right? I just don't think, even on their best day, they're not a complete team right now. They'll be 8-0.
2: But wait a second. That corgi dog who bounces the ball off his nose, he picked the Lakers to come back.
4: Oh, someone say that? Corgi?
2: Yeah.
0: Man.
4: You have my attention.
0: Then.
1: I've seen that dog.
0: If it's the Spurs or T-Wolves, and then in the NBA Finals, Pistons or Knicks, who are playing unstoppable right now. If OKC goes on to just pretty much sweep or gentleman sweep everyone, would they be, and I don't want to, it would be cheap if I said, the most boring team to ever win a final.
2: Wait a second. You think they're going to sweep the next round too? I don't see that.
0: But I'm saying if they were to just keep beating teams by 20, 30 points, like just whooping everyone, I wouldn't say the most boring because that's like a cheap way. Oh, they're boring. The least exciting,
1: isn't that a synonym?
0: The team that people care the least about. Oh, okay. You didn't have to like the Bulls to be interested in Michael Jordan, the Bulls. You didn't have to like the Celtics or the Lakers to be interested in Bird and Magic and Kareem. You didn't need to like the Golden State Warriors to be intrigued with Steph's big games and three-pointer after three-pointer and the Splash Brothers and Draymond, you know, fighting underneath. I think if OKC wins back-to-back in really historic fashion, let's say they do only lose one or two playoff games, they'll be among the best ever, but I think they'll be the least interesting. I wouldn't say boring. The least interesting team to ever be this dominant, where other cities, other fan bases just don't really care.
1: Is that a generational disconnect, or do you think there's real truth to that?
0: Dude,
2: I feel like there's real truth to that, because the running joke right now is the Thunder's second best player is not even on the court. He's out injured.
1: But think about who's making these jokes. It's a bunch of older cats and older heads and older dudes that have the platform to talk and say these things. I'm wondering, and I'm just speculating, we always say the NBA is a young man's game, right? For a young kid, that's their Lakers, that's their Bulls, that's their Golden State Warriors. So for a younger kid who doesn't have that platform to speak that way, are they pumped about it? I don't know.
0: But
1: the truth is, I don't know, because I agree with you. I'm just playing devil's advocate.
0: And then I'm not taking the cheap bait where I'm like, okay, so he's boring, guys. Blah, blah, blah, blah, blah. I'm not saying that. What I'm saying is, generally speaking, in the 90s, people had Michael Jordan jerseys, sneakers, gear.
1: Gatorades.
0: I have friends in New York whose kids have Steph Curry jerseys. Danny G, even down here in rival territory, you heard everyone booing Draymond at the roast because it was in L.A.
1: Those are also bigger market teams.
0: But Draymond getting booed last night by a Lakers fan base in L.A., we all know that there's kids in L.A. wearing Steph jerseys. There's kids wearing Steph Curry jerseys everywhere. There's kids that wore Jordan jerseys outside of Chicago in the 90s. In the 80s, you saw New Yorkers wearing Magic Johnson jerseys or Larry Bird. They had
1: superstars that transcended, like, Alliance, right? Yeah. There was kids in New York wearing Magic Johnson jerseys.
0: Right now,
1: kids in New York wearing Jordan jerseys.
2: Yeah, I feel what Rich is saying. There's
0: star powers.
2: There's B-stars on all consistent players. They're so deep.
0: Like,
2: the Thunder come at you in waves. They go 9-10 players deep. And every player is talented, especially on the defensive side of the ball, as good as they are on the offensive side of the ball. So, Rich, I think that's what it is they're lacking star power, because SGA, most people can't even pronounce his name, which is why they say true. SGA.
0: Yeah. And you know what? It's really a shame because they are so good. But

0: Like, it's like, I liken it to a team that does well in baseball because their role players and bullpen are great. That's not really that exciting, right? A team that does great special teams in football, is that as exciting as a team with an explosive offense?
1: No.
0: They're just so deep and so good that if you look at the highest selling jerseys in the NBA right now, we're about to have likely a back-to-back champion, a repeat by SGA and a team where Steph Curry is still the highest selling jersey in the league. Number two, Luka. Number three, Brunson. Wemby, LeBron, Anthony Edwards. These are all still high selling jerseys. SGA just makes it into the top 10.
1: Could it be like bad marketing?
0: No, I don't want to be like, he's boring, because I feel like that's such a cheap answer.
1: And there's a lot of buzz about it for sure. And, you know, we said it last year. SGA is just not a household name yet. And that's part of the star power that's missing with the team.
0: I don't think that, I'll be rooting
1: hard. Unless you're an NBA fan, of course you know who he is.
0: I will.
1: I think
2: the Thunder also had a bumpy runway to the success because a lot of those players were lottery picks.
0: Yeah.
2: And one really good trade with the Clippers for SGA. Well, yeah.
0: The Clippers fans got to hate that. I don't know about you. Is it consensus that most people that have no horse in the race, no dog in the fight, would be rooting for San Antonio and Wemby and this team to make a run? Because that's a little more exciting.
1: Wemby has that star power, and Wemby is already being touted like the future of the NBA. So I think the NBA would also want him to be the future face to get people excited to be the Michael Jordan of this era.
0: Like I said,
1: as of now, it doesn't seem like OKC has that pull.
0: The way OKC's rolling right now is on the pace of a Warriors, Bulls, or Lakers team that went on to win it again. So let's go to Isaac for an update. Isaac Lohenkron, what's going on, my friend?
3: I've got an NFL Thanksgiving Day matchup to tell you about.
0: Ooh.
3: 4:30 Eastern.
0: Yeah?
3: The Dallas Cowboys playing host to the Philadelphia Eagles.
0: Oh, that's a good one.
3: Mark it down.
0: Little Eagles-Cowboys Turkey Day?
1: Can we get Creed at halftime again?
0: With Hall Holmes.
2: What time is that in Korea?
1: In Korea, it's on at 8 a.m.
3: What day is it on in Korea?
1: On a Monday. On a Monday.
0: I just wrote down in my notes, Cowboys, Eagles, Creed. What am I? Creed is not going to be there.
1: All right.
3: And all their matchup involving another NFC East team, John Harbaugh going to make his regular season debut as the head coach of the New York Giants on September 13th at home on Sunday Night Football. Also against the Dallas Cowboys. Elsewhere, the Los Angeles Chargers signed tight end David Njoku to a one-year deal. Steelers signed place kicker Chris Boswell to a four-year, $28 million extension through 2030. At the NBA, ESPN reported San Antonio star Victor Wembanyama will not be suspended or fined for elbowing Naz Reid of the Minnesota Timberwolves in Game 4 of the Western Conference semifinals on Sunday night. Finally, in college football, the Los Angeles Times reports that Notre Dame and USC are in discussions to renew their rivalry. They won't meet again, however, during the regular season until 2030 at the earliest, because both teams have already booked their opponents for the next four seasons.
4: We were on the break!
3: Back to you guys.
0: Thank you. Are you hoping that the Spurs make a run, or are you just like watching greatness, even if it's not the most thrilling with OKC?
3: Oh, I was a huge fan of the previous generation of Spurs greatness, because that's exactly what it was. A bald guy running around throwing screens into the post to another boring guy who happened to be tall. I'm all for it.
0: You like OKC, huh? You like what they're doing?
3: No.
0: You like the Spurs too?
3: No, I like the previous Spurs generation. In this case, OKC was boring. You know, there's an undercurrent of just being irritated with the Thunder for the way they play.
0: Yeah.
3: Yeah. So
0: I've seen a lot of TikTok videos of kids being like, I'm trying to be like SGA, and they just like throw the ball up like,
3: you're
0: all foul. Like, yeah, I don't know.
3: And, you know, I mean, it's a superstar league. Wembanyama, I'm just saying.
1: Wemby, man. Throwing elbows, dropping elbows like Randy Savage, dude.
0: Ooh, yeah.
1: Ooh, yeah. He's got the people's elbow, and he's getting away with it.
0: Snap into a Slim Jim. So, you know, we'll talk a little more about Wemby and the elbows. We'll do Big Poppy trivia.
1: Is that his new group?
0: Wemby and the elbows. Yeah, they do up group. Wemby and the elbows. And more next right here. Covino and Rich on Fox Sports Radio.
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8: No. But Iowa Sam, it's great to see you, buddy. I hope you missed us too. Iowa Sam, he's playing some sticks, Mr. Roboto, and of course, Lohenkron with your updates. And we got Broke Poppy stopping by later. Big Poppy trivia, giving away prizes. Big Poppy's always great. That's a great way to start the week.
9: I thought of a great analogy as to why so many people just can't get with the OKC Thunder. Because even J.J. Redick said, they whooped our ass 3 games in a row. They're an incredible team.
8: Billy Crystal said back in the day, they're not fun. It's not fun. It's not funny. It's not fun. There's just nothing fun and flashy about it.
9: And when usually someone lacks something, they have to make up for it with fun. And the best example might be Floyd Money Mayweather. He was a boring fighter. But what did he do to offset the fact that he was a defensive, rolling his shoulder, defensive fighter?
8: Well, close to what you were saying before.
9: Trash talking?
8: People want to see home runs and knockouts and slam dunks. And when Floyd Money Mayweather's whole game is based on defense and shoulder rolling, it's a boring fight to watch.
9: It was wearing sombreros, insulting Mexican fighters.
8: Well, that's what made him
9: fun. The money team, like trash talking. He had to add that layer. And I think without trash talking, without explosiveness, there's something about OKC that's not connecting.
8: Without flashiness.
9: And I'm trying to dissect it. And because I don't want to give the typical answer, they're boring. There's something that I think the world is sort of rooting for.
8: It's their style of play. I love the Mayweather analogy because he won and he convincingly won. He's the greatest or one of the greatest at 50-0, right? But his fights were boring. Why were they boring? Because he fought in a boring style. You know, he fought defensively and people wanted to see a battle.
9: You know what's boring?
8: And that's a great analogy for OKC.
9: Yeah. And boring,
8: doesn't take away from their greatness.
9: You know what a boring baseball game is? You ever see a baseball game where a team's like, today is going to be a bullpen game? And they throw a bunch of jabronis for one and two-thirds innings each. And they find a way to win. And it's like, they won 4-2. And you're like, that's not playoff baseball. I don't know. We're missing something. But, God, they're good, huh? They're good. All right. Hey, Covino and Rich doing it live from the Fox Sports Radio studio. And it's time for our Tyrac Play of the Day. New Yorkers are fired up right now.
10: It's a franchise record 7th consecutive playoff win, and they have blown out the Philadelphia 76ers by 30 points to complete a clean sweep of Philly. Final score 144-114.
8: Sweep. A clean sweep.
9: Sweep.
8: Like my mom when she was fighting with my dad. Man, she would sweep the hell out of the kitchen. She'd sweep all day.
9: And then you would step in the pile that she swept.
8: Yeah, and then I would step right in her pile.
9: Steven, you idiot.
8: Then she'd hit me with the broom. 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
9: 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If you want in, 877-99 on Fox, 877-99 on Fox. 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And what's going on in baseball? We're getting further into the season, and my Mets still suck. 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All coming up right here. 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
13: The NFL announced a short time ago that on Thanksgiving Day, the Dallas Cowboys will host the Philadelphia Eagles at 4:30 Eastern. Meanwhile, John Harbaugh will make his regular season debut as the head coach of the New York Giants on September 13th at home against the Cowboys on Sunday Night Football. Los Angeles Chargers signed tight end David Njoku to a one-year deal. The Pittsburgh Steelers signed place kicker Chris Boswell to a four-year $28 million extension through 2030. In the NBA, ESPN reports San Antonio star Victor Wembanyama will not be suspended or fined for elbowing Naz Reid of the Minnesota Timberwolves in Game 4 of the West Semis last night. That series tied at 2, Game 5 Tuesday at San Antonio. Tonight at 8 Eastern, Game 4 of the East Semis, with the Detroit Pistons holding a 2-1 lead over the Cleveland Cavaliers. I'm Isaac Lohengrin.
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15: 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You know how many Little League kids I owned and took them deep? 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
16: Well, hold on, DP.
15: Like, if you got your 23andMe back, you're definitely like 60% annoying.
16: Insane in the membrane.
14: Please. 20 years of this.
15: And the secret to our success, never saw each other's junk. Never, never. Yeah, why would we do that?
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15: Here they are.
14: Covino and Rich.
17: They don't know what the they're doing.
16: Wow! Yes. Back in action.
15: CNR on FSL. Are we going to talk about the best elbows today?
16: Oh, yeah.
15: What do you have on the list? Danny G, yours are a little ashy, bro.
16: Ashy
15: elbows. Yeah.
18: Really?
15: Yeah. We got a lot
18: to get
15: to.
18: Put lotion on them every day.
15: Got to moisturize, bro. So, no, talking Wemby's elbows, man. Wemby and the elbows. That's his new doo-wop group, as we established. Covino and Rich, we're going to talk some Wemby this hour. Big Poppy stopping by, giving away prizes. Broke Big Poppy. And if we have time, the top NFL rookie jersey. So we're going to try to fit a lot in this hour. It's good to be back from vacation. Welcome back to us. We're Covino and Rich on Fox Sports Radio.
16: It's funny. I don't know about you. Day one, and we rarely take off. But when we come back, day one to me, there's always this sense of like, do we still know how to do this?
18: You know why? Because we were like in this flow months and months, right? Didn't it feel that way?
16: Yeah,
18: at one point, Covino said, man, it's been like 3 months straight of like really fun shows.
16: We were on a roll. So we you know what it was like? It was like we took, it's like the coach gave us a day off when we batted like 450 for that month.
15: And I'll give you a current analogy. It's like Ben Rice was unstoppable, right?
16: Has to be a Yankee analogy. Who knows?
15: No, it's true.
16: Benny Barrels.
15: It's not just a Yankee. He was the top hitter in MLB. Ben Rice, Ben Arroz. He hurts his thumb and he's out for a few days. Now he can't buy a hit.

0: Right? So you break that flow, you break that momentum.
1: Dude, it's like the Lakers.
0: Get back on track.
1: The Lakers in March, 15-2. Yeah. The Lakers right now.
0: I told Covino, I said, every time we've ever taken a trip, but we're doing this show for so many years together, I say, day two, I'm always back in action. Day one, I'm always like, what am I doing again? How do we do this?
2: Okay. I forgot how to do radio.
0: I forgot how to do but
3: have you guys ever tried to like write something and you haven't actually written with a pen or pencil? And you're like, oh, my handwriting's awful.
0: The pen that I'm holding in my hand.
4: I know what you mean, Sam. I do. All right. But we're live and we're back regardless of whether or not you forgot how to do radio or not.
0: That goes for sports even as a rec player. Like, let's say you're a guy that hasn't played pickup basketball in a while. Like, haven't swung a golf club or a baseball bat in a minute. There is a sense of like, did I forget how to do this?
4: Shooting a basketball is really tough because you're just so off. You know, it's a rhythm.
0: Finding a rhythm.
4: You got to find your stroke again.
0: So we're finding our rhythm. Let's go. Trivia, Big Poppy in a little bit. Throwing elbows with Wemby in a second. But I want to say that while we were gone, Danny's going to allow me 30 seconds, I think. My Mets have the worst record in Major League Baseball.
1: Start that timer.
0: Dude, David Stearns, he has his job, and he will, because Steve Cohen, the owner, believes in him.
4: Your boy Soto and Bichette haven't done diddly squat.
0: Combined 0 for 20?
4: Was it 20 or 25?
0: Yeah, something like that. They're saying Polanco, you know, the big acquisition the Mets made? One of the big pieces?
4: Yeah.
0: He's missed more games than Pete Alonso did from 2019 to 2025. So every move the Mets made in the offseason thinking, we'll unload Nimmo and Alonso and Edwin Diaz, and we're going to revamp? It all backfired.
4: Like Joel Embiid said about his team, maybe the Mets are just cursed. Maybe they're cursed, man, because you got too many great players. Soto and Bichette, two of your biggest acquisitions, 0 for 25, I believe. And they just stink. It's like a, you know, again, we already say it's like a sickness that creeps in. It's a chemistry thing.
0: Well, Freddy Peralta, who the Mets acquired, their big pitcher, right? We forget that they acquired a guy that was a Cy Young candidate last year, has been pitching mediocre. And he's doing the whole, like, we're going to turn it around. I still believe I want to be here for the long term. And it's like, I don't know. Bo Bichette's probably thinking, like, I'm opting out after a year.
4: Yeah, this place stinks.
1: Your 30 seconds are up.
4: You know what it is?
0: You see that video?
1: It's like New York State wants to hear about the Knicks.
0: Yeah, it's true.
4: It's a relationship that brings out the worst in you. You're like, I know I'm better than this. And I feel like that's what the Mets does to a lot of great players. It brings out the worst in them. And they're like, I got to go. I'm better than it. I know I'm better than this. You bring out the worst in me. I'm better than this.
0: There's very few people in Major League Baseball history that could say their best years are with the Mets.
4: No, it's a weird thing. It really is. I don't know if it's like the expectations. It's the foundation of the organization. I'm not sure what it is, but man, it's getting ugly. And we have a $1,000 bet. Remember,
0: okay, Covino, I might as well give it to you now.
4: You know, who ends up with the best record? We'll find out.
1: Plus.
4: No, there was no plus. It was $1,000.
1: Oh, it was just straight. Please, we didn't do the games this time?
4: I wish. It was $1,000 straight bet.
1: Man.
4: Last year we did, and $100 for every game more.
0: No.
4: This year, straight $1,000
1: bet. That's right. Rich wussed out on that.
0: Yeah, I think the better play, Danny, is I should gamble throughout the year and see if I could build $1,000 to give him.
1: Yeah.
0: Do $10 bets here and there on random, you know, prop bets or something.
4: I think we should talk about Wembanyama now, because we're done with your Mets. Wembanyama, Wemby.
0: Oh, Wemby.
4: Throwing elbows, or as we said, Wemby in the elbows.
1: Throw
4: he gets no punishment.
1: Bows.
4: A lot of people, you know, agree that he's just protecting himself. If he's not going to get the calls, if people aren't going to protect him, he's got to protect himself. And no suspension, nothing like that. So we put him right up there with Randy Savage. And The Rock, but you could put him in order.
0: Dusty Rhodes.
4: Dusty Rhodes.
0: Dusty Rhodes, great elbow.
4: Put him in order. Who has the greatest elbow?
5: Ooh, yeah.
0: Ooh, Bone Jones, John Jones.
4: And when's the last time you masticated your weenus is the question. That your weenus is the stretchy part of your elbow.
0: Yeah. Your weenus.
4: Masticating your weenus, this part, the stretchy part. Because Wemby has some great elbows. But we all saw the clip. We saw him throwing elbows. And I got to be honest, that looked pretty violent, dude. To not get any sort of fine or whatever.
1: Yeah. He was
4: like
1: gunning
4: a neck
1: for
4: elbow. He knew. Yeah,
1: he was gunning for someone's face.
4: And he's at that perfect height where, you know, if it was an average fella, that elbow's hitting someone else's shoulder, someone else's rib cage, someone else's elbow. His elbow standing over 7 feet is hitting someone else in the neck.
0: You know,
4: and that's
0: like,
4: exactly what happened.
0: It's, you know what it's like? If you got kids, I'll give you the kids.

0: pit analogy. If we're talking to dads and moms out there, you ever see your kids fighting and one of your kids is just kicking their feet and you're like, you're going to kick the other kid. Like my kids will do this. So I'm like, yo, you think if you just randomly kick towards your sister's head, you're not going to eventually hit her and hurt her and she's going to cry? When you're Wemby size, you're right. And
1: you know it.
0: When you're flailing those elbows, those are most normal NBA hit players' head.
1: And you know who did this recently? The Mexican monster, David Benavidez. David Benavidez was fighting Gilbert Ramirez, right? Imagine this. He hits him with a right hook, but on his way back, boom, with the elbow. Like, these guys know what they're doing, dude. It's not by accident. Wemby knows that at his height, he's hitting somebody in the face. But I think it poses the question of, even though they have their own goons there, should Wemby be fighting his own battles? Like, he's not the guy to be doing that. Does that garner respect?
0: You know, Big Mike, who runs this place?
1: Yeah,
2: who?
1: Mike. I know Mike.
0: I forgot about him while we were gone. I'm like, oh, that's right. This guy that
1: you know, I saw him, and I was like, I didn't recognize him either. I'm like, who's this guy? Oh, yeah, that's Mike.
0: Oh, Rick from Pawn Stars?
1: Yeah.
2: Who?
1: Mike.
2: Who?
0: Now, the Spurs are home for Game 5. That goes down tomorrow night. They're double-digit favorites. Wemby not suspended, no fine. But as Big Mike said,
3: I don't remember Michael Jordan having to fight his battles.
1: Some people need to be protected and not fight their battles. And, you know, we heard Lohenkron before talking about he'd be happy to see greatness prevail here and Wemby win one. They got to protect this dude a little more. He shouldn't be in that position.
0: Do you give stars a little credit when they fight their own battles, or do you think that's what it's the equivalent of like a hockey goon?
1: Yeah, but
0: enforcer in the NBA,
1: if it bleeds, it leads. We like salacious stuff. We want to see these things because we're terrible people. We want to hear about but you want to hear about Mike Vrabel and what boat he's on, right? We want to see elbows thrown. That doesn't mean it's good for the team and good for his career and good for greatness.
4: Well, in NBA,
1: of course we want to see it.
4: The NBA spent years trying to get the goons out of their league.
1: Yeah.
4: You think about it, and that's why people are hard on Draymond Green.
1: Well, he said Kelly Olynyk's the guy. But Wemby, I personally, yes, I give him the respect and give him the credit for it. But again, I think as far as his greatness is concerned, you should follow the Michael Jordan blueprint. He shouldn't be that guy. You got to protect that guy.
0: Someone else cleans up the mess.
1: It's the old protect the quarterback adage. You know what I mean?
0: It's a phrase for a reason, right?
1: Yeah. He's the quarterback as far as I'm concerned.
0: And he's the face of the NBA that people, if he was suspended, what a letdown would that be for ratings and everything. Imagine like, and a one game suspension. They weren't going to do that, but
1: it is cool.
0: No fine.
1: What happens in school if you're bullied and you stand up to the bully, right? You're probably not bullied again after that. You do have to prove, are you the new kid in town? One fight and then people respect you and they're like, oh, he fights back. He's cool. Leave him alone. I think a few more times Wemby has to stand up for himself and maybe people will back off because they'll realize he's no punk. He's no chump, but he shouldn't be put in that position anyway.
4: And I think Dan Patrick made a great point this morning. He said because the ejection happened so early on in the game, that's a big reason why he's not suspended for the next game. Yeah, had this happened at the end of the game, then the NBA might have suspended him.
0: Question for you. Tomorrow, like I said, we got that game. Spurs, T-Wolves, a crucial game 5, which is going to be exciting. Tonight, Thunder could wrap it up out here in Los Angeles. Danny, if the Lakers get swept, and some are saying it could be LeBron's last game.
1: Unless he joins the Knicks next year.
0: Do you look at it in any capacity of, like, I'm going to make a lame analogy. Do you remember when in wrestling, I'm fresh off of that Hulk Hogan documentary. Remember when he fought The Rock at WrestleMania 18?
1: Yeah.
0: And the crowd was going nuts for him, and they had to almost adjust mid-fight, yo, the fans are loving the Hulkster, but it was the passing of the torch, right? You see it in sports, and especially sports entertainment like wrestling, because they could cater the script to this. If LeBron is going to go out in this way, getting swept, should it be by the next best team, the next big star after him? Or do you think, LeBron can't go out like that? Like, do you want to see, if LeBron's going to play his last game, is it getting his ass whooped by clearly the next best team?
4: He loves basketball so much, I can't see him going out like this. Plus, I don't think he's going to. It would be cool if he quietly went away.

0: but I don't think that's LeBron. So, and Jamal Crawford was on our network recently, and he said he feels like LeBron deserves a tour, a farewell tour. There's so much hate, though, for LeBron that, you know, I think people would like it. Most people would like it if he just, like, surprised everyone and during the offseason just put out a tweet or an IG post saying, thank you to everybody involved in my long career. I'm going to call it, you know, right now. But that hasn't been LeBron's MO, so.
1: But he also hasn't said whether or not he wanted one, right? Like, to my understanding, he might not even want one. He might not want the farewell thing, despite
0: that, a source close to him, that was a report a couple weeks back, was that he didn't want a lot of fanfare.
1: Which is surprising because
0: people called BS on that report because of exactly what we're talking about.
2: Wow. Is there a landing spot for LeBron James if he moves on?
0: Bro, I told you 4 or 5 weeks ago I could see him in a Warriors uniform. Steve Kerr just re-signed.
2: Yeah.
0: They need to restock their cupboards. I could definitely see that happen. They get maybe another veteran star to come over there.
1: Jimmy Butler's still on the team.
2: But then there's all these veterans.
0: He's coming back from injury.
2: We've never, ever in the NBA seen veterans beat young teams.
1: No, not in the NBA especially.
2: I just wonder if there's a team that's big enough market-wise and has the ability to somehow absorb what LeBron would be asking for.
1: I believe I heard Stephen A. over our vacation break say that he would forgive LeBron for everything or something like that if he put on a Knicks jersey.
2: If he goes to the Knicks.
1: Something like that. And never count it out, but we haven't heard anything yet. But I doubt tonight is his last game. But you know what? More reason to watch because you just don't know.
2: I'm reading the feedback. Scott from Mayer hit us up and he goes, there's no way LA wants to go back to OKC just to have this game go five. He's saying that no one involved wants this series to go five. He goes, this game might get ugly in the first half tonight. So they are 12.5-point underdogs at home. So people think that the Lakers are just even emotionally out of it. So,
0: I mean, the bigger conversation here on all the sports talk radio stations in California are Austin Reeves. Is he worth $240 million? Because he kind of disappears in playoffs. Some of his warts are exposed in the postseason because he's a crafty guy. He was undrafted. He's a hard worker. Obviously, he's been yapping and complaining to the refs this whole series. So people are kind of looking at him side-eyed right now. The Lakers, what was it? They got him on a $50, $60 million deal, something like that. It gave him a little bit of a hometown discount. Will he do that again? Do the Lakers want him back for that sort of money? Because that's a big investment in their problem right now. They need a couple more Marcus Smarts. They need a couple Anthony Davis-type dudes in their prime. They need big-bodied defenders. They need athletic youngsters to keep up with OKC.
1: I think they say, peace out. Thanks for your time here. And I only compare them because they're two goofy white guys, so I apologize. I say that respectfully. But if they were willing to get rid of Alex Caruso the way they did, you know, and I thought he was awesome. I thought he had so much potential, and he proved to be a great player. I don't think they'll hang on to Reeves that way.
2: It's a lot of money, Danny.
1: Yes, that's superstar money.
0: It's a lot of money. And the thing is you already have Luka, who is not a good defender, and there's your scoring right there. You really only need one of those kind of sharp shooters. I mean, if you have two, that's amazing. But if you have two of those guys on the court at the same time, the way the Lakers did earlier in the season and lost by 29 to OKC when Luka and Reeves were both on the floor, that's trouble right there because both of them are defensive liabilities.
1: Kay Rain brings up a good point, though. He is Luka's guy. They definitely have a great relationship and friendly camaraderie, and Luka needs that in his life. I think that says a lot. So Kay Rain on the chat says, based on that, he's not going anywhere. But again, that's that superstar money, guys.
2: Isn't it crazy the money that's thrown around the NBA now? And I know it's a long time ago, Danny, but remember when we'd watch these documentaries about basketball in the 80s and the most crazy thought ever was like Magic Johnson's going to make $1 million. And now you're talking about guys like Austin Reeves signing possibly couple $100 million deals. Like the NBA is just so much money going around. And didn't Steph Curry just the other day say, and we're not paid enough? When you really break down the math?
0: I saw a documentary recently on how the New York Knicks team started. And the highest paid player made like $22,000. And it showed what all these guys' offseason jobs were. It was crazy back in the day.
2: Yeah. So, hey,

0: Make your money there, buddy boy.
1: 22,000 to 240 Ooh. Million.
0: Well, we'll find out tonight. Do the Lakers extend their season, or is it all over tonight? And then, like I said, then OKC sits around and they decide, you know, well, they don't decide. They figure out who they play next, Minnesota or San Antonio. And San Antonio, big favorites tomorrow at home. So we'll see what happens.
2: All right. So we're Covino and Rich. And if you want to win some prizes.
0: Yeah, buddy.
2: You want to hang and talk to Big Poppy. Broke Poppy is here. And he brings T-shirts and he brings prizes. And what do we got? Koozies, Covino and Rich prize packs, mini footballs, all sorts of giveaways. It's multiple choice trivia. Baseball trivia.
0: Baseball.
2: Baseball trivia. With baseball. Big Poppy, and we usually do it on Tuesdays, but since it's our first day back, we figured
0: we'd bring some fun. Don't get shut out.
2: Back after vacation.
0: Don't get shut out like Covino did trying to go to a Korean baseball game.
2: Yeah, don't do that. If you want to win, now's your chance at 877-99 on Fox. 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
1: I know.
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4: It's Big Poppy, Covino, and Rich. I love you guys, especially the Covino guy. The other guy, he head too big.
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1: The baseball trivia. Let's go.
2: All right, FSR Security walking broke Big Poppy into the main studio.
3: There he is.
2: How are you, man? Did you miss us last week?
1: Yeah, no, not at all. But it's good to be here. It's good to be here. Hey, you good with me? You good with me?
3: We're good with you, Poppy.
1: Hey, Danny G, great to see you, man.
2: Poppy, I wanted to ask you, so my team is the Dodgers.
1: Yeah.
2: Shohei's been pitching great, but his bat is cold.
1: Shohei's my dog. Yeah. He's my dog. He gets no t-shirt from me until he hits another home run.
2: When's he going to snap out of this little batting slump?
1: He called right now. He used to go to Dominican Republic, get some sun, get warm again, get fired up, and then he could be him.
2: All right, let's meet the contestants.
1: He could be him.
2: This is a new game, by the way, so one win is impressive. One-time winner, Rich Davis, right over there.
1: Hey, that's Pee-wee. His name is Rich. Hey, what'd you call him? His name is Pee-wee. Oh,
2: and filling in for one-time winner, Dan Beyer, is the great Isaac Lohenkron.
4: Hey, we got some Sancocho and Los Tres Golpes in the break room.
1: I love Tres Golpes. I love you, Lohenkron. Great to see you.
4: Likewise, I'd settle for two Golpes.
1: You go with me, man.
2: All right, looking to win a CNR prize pack on the studio lines. The first through was Eric in Orlando.
3: Yo, what's up, B?
5: Hey, thanks for having me.
1: Hey, is this Derek, Derek Jeter?
5: No, Eric. Eric.
1: I call you Pee-wee.
2: Say what's up to Big Poppy.
3: What's up, Eric?
1: Hey, baby, what's up?
2: All right, what do you
5: what's
2: do?
5: Going on?
2: Really quick, what do you do for work there?
1: That's my dog, Eric.
5: Do some sales over here.
2: Okay, cool. Here are the rules for Big Poppy Trivia. The first contestant with two correct answers is the champion. If there's a tie, we have a tiebreaker question. Your name is your buzzer, but you do have to wait until all three possible answers are read. If there's two wrong answers in a row, we move on to the next question. Are you ready?
1: Hey. Yeah. Yes, I'm
2: play ball.
1: Ready. All right. Big Poppy. I could be him. I move different. You ready?
3: Yes.
1: Okay,
3: yes.
1: I could be him.
2: Round one.
1: This next guy couldn't have struck me out. What pitcher threw 14 consecutive scoreless innings in an all-star competition? Was it A, Sandy Koufax? Sandy Koufax, B, Juan Marichal, or C, Oral Hershiser? Oral Hershiser.
5: Eric. Oral Hershiser.
2: No.
4: Isaac
2: for the steal.
4: B, Juan Marichal.
1: Juan Marichal.
2: You are correct.
1: Scoreless streak began in 1964 All-Star Game and continued to 1971.
2: Dang.
1: You were just a little peewee.
3: I was not alive yet.
2: All right, Ilo on the board. We go to round two.
1: All right, round two. Big Poppy trivia. Let's stick to pitchers, okay?
3: Pitchers.
1: I love pitchers too. Because I love racking dongs off them. Hit home run.
3: Dongs?
1: Dongs, that's right.
2: What?
3: Poppy, you want to order some pitchers?
1: You love dongs too?
3: You can stick with your love of dongs.
1: Well, who's the only pitcher in MLB history with a perfect game, immaculate inning, and four strikeout inning?
3: All right. Say this again.
1: Only pitcher in MLB history with a perfect game, immaculate inning, and four strikeout in one inning.
3: What are my options?
1: Which pitcher? Is it Felix Hernandez and my dog David Cohn or C, Roy Halladay?
3: That's a good one.
5: Oh. Eric.
2: E.
5: Felix Hernandez.
2: Yes.
1: All right.
3: Good job.
1: But David Cohn, my dog, he can party. I still like David Cohn.
3: King Felix.
1: But King Felix.
2: All right, Eric, halfway to a CNR prize pack. We go to round three.
1: Hey, way to go, Eric. You're my dog.
3: Thanks, Pop.
5: Perfect.
1: All right. Round three. Let's see if Pee-wee could be him. What was I once quoted saying about confidence?
3: Confidence.
1: That's what I said. Confidence. Hey, confidence is needed in every aspect of life, not just the diamond. B, confidence is everything. If you don't believe you're the best, then you will never be. Or C, I watched Derek in the batting cage. And he swing and miss with his peewee bat and give me lots of confidence that the Yankee lose. The Yankee lose.
3: Rich.
1: Hey, by the way, rest in peace, John Sterling. That's my dog.
2: All right, Rich trying to make it a three-way tie.
3: I'm going to go with B.
2: You are correct.
1: Yes, that's right. Confidence is everything. And you don't believe you're the best, then you will never be. Or something like that.
3: Yeah.
2: All right, let's see if we can break the tie as we go to round four.
3: Three-way tie.
1: Okay.

0: Papa. Who was the only American League batting champ without a homer that season? Who was the only American League batting champ without a homer that season? A. Rod Carew, B. Cal Ripken, or Willie McGee? C.
1: Eric.
2: That's a good one.
3: Eric for the win.
1: Rod Carew.
4: Yeah, you compete.
0: Yo, Eric, you're my dog. Hey, Eric, I give you a T-shirt and a prize pack. Rod Carew, 1972, with a .318 average and zero home run.
3: Crazy.
1: Wow.
3: Eric, congratulations. We're going to mail out a CNR prize pack to you there in Orlando.
1: Thank you guys very much.
0: Hey, that's it, Eric.
5: You play today.
0: You win today. That's it.
5: Thank you, Eric. Thank you, Big Poppy.
3: Thank you, Poppy.
0: Hey, I could be here. Hey, you guys go with me. Hey, Sam. I love you, Sam.
5: Sam. Great to see you, Big Poppy.
0: Great to see you, too. I'll buy Blomgren.
5: Excuse me.
0: Wake up, Lohengrin.
5: What did you refer to me as?
0: Lohengrin.
5: Okay, that's better. I thought it was something else.
0: Great to see you too.
5: Likewise, Big Poppy.
0: Later, hey, Pee Wee. Later.
5: It's not Pee Wee.
3: And Rich, I thought you overpromised earlier, overshot your shot, but you didn't. You got time for a topic here.
6: I you know what I told you. We always plan because I know that there's a million things we could talk about on the show. And by the way,
0: later, Poppy.
6: Willie McGee, answers to that.
0: Yeah,
6: the one of the choices there.
0: Yeah, Willie McGee.
6: What did you always think as a kid? You
0: that he
6: always,
0: looked like E.T. on his 1986 Tom's.
6: That he looked like E.T.
3: Oh, he had a big neck too, right?
5: Oh, yeah, no doubt about it.
6: Is there anything in these UFO files that came out worthy of like?
0: They found Willie McGee.
6: Is there anything worthy? Because I know you.

0: photos of what appears to be non-human beings.
1: All right, that would be the thing that
0: I
1: fascinates
0: think that's
1: me.
0: Like, if we're only seeing the tip.
1: Whoa! Of what?
0: The iceberg.
1: Oh.
0: Then that would imply to me that there's a lot more that's going to be released. The question is, why?
1: Am I alone in saying that we require so much to be convinced of something, especially in the world of AI and the world of, like, deception? Anytime now, even if it's a declassified video or picture, if it's just some mysterious-looking spacecraft, I'm always assuming, like, it might be some, like, foreign military, like, secret plane or something. I want to see, like, an alien. Like, Mac and Me, E.T.
0: If you want to see a Martian, look up Jason Dominguez of the New York Yankees.
1: But don't
2: like Mac and Me, just look at a kid in a costume during Halloween.
1: To me, I don't know. I think it's going to be...
0: I think they got photos,
1: man. It takes so much to... you're right. It takes so much to convince us. Because we're so jaded.
0: Here's the thing. And it's a very interesting time to release this information. Because you look up the comments like Danny G said. Files. We want to see the other files. Why are you distracting us with these files?
2: Without even clicking on it, I knew that was going to be the first few comments I read right in a row.
0: These aren't the files that the public wants. Even though we've waited our whole lives to hear if aliens exist, right? So,
2: really quick, Rich, the first comment says, when you need a distraction from the distraction that is distracting us from the other distraction.
3: Yeah, they released the Eckstein files.
1: I have a question. Hey-o. I have a question for real. No one should ever get away with despicable human behavior, correct?
0: We
1: all agree on this. But what do you think would be more interesting to you? Eckstein file leaks of, like, legit, oh my God, that person was involved, or alien footage?
4: Isn't it interesting that you even have to ask that question these days?
1: Because there's a party that's like,
3: both.
1: No, but there's a party that's like, I want to see what dirtbags are involved and they could be locked up. But at the same time, you're like, or you would choose that over, like, aliens?
0: When I bring up the timing, it's also interesting because we live in a world of, we are convinced that everything's fake anyway based on AI and AI images. So even when I see these images that are part of the declassified files, I'm like, wait, is that one of them, or is that something created on AI? Like, we don't know what to believe anymore. So it doesn't really matter or have the impact that you would have thought it had your entire life. For the existence, the lifetime of man, we've wondered what's out there.
1: But I'm saying,
0: and now we're getting some answers and we're like, yeah, but is it fake? I don't even know.
1: All right. Of all the despicable and also intriguing things, this is a mix. What would you more intrigued to see? A guest list at a Diddy, what do they call those parties?
0: Dude, look.
1: What were the parties called again?
0: Freak-offs.
1: Like the freak-offs? Would you want to see, like, who was exactly involved in a Diddy freak-off, the Eckstein files, actual footage of alien beings, or if you found out there was, like, other angles of the JFK assassination?
0: I mean,
4: that
0: for
4: was
0: me,
4: a good one.
1: What would you be
0: for
1: most
0: me,
1: intrigued
0: by? I mean, I think we've all, for the... since the beginning of time, I've wondered, is there an afterlife and is there other life form out there? So that should be the most intriguing thing possible. But yet people are poo-pooing these classified ads because they want the Eckstein stuff. And I understand the importance of that too, but you have to realize that there's so much more to what could be out there than
1: I think with all the dirtbags involved with the Eckstein stuff.
0: Yeah, but dude,
1: to prosecute someone with evidence would be so difficult based on, like, people that were just involved with that scumbag that I think you're really not going to get any true answers ever there. But if you could get aliens, or like I said, what about the other one? What if I said, like, we found footage, it's a different angle of JFK, like, and you see what happens.
0: These are like important to people of our lifetime. I don't even know how to put it into words.
1: Yeah.
0: But in the grand scheme of mankind, there's a other level of importance, right? Because knowing what's out there is so much more impactful, no? Than
1: see, look,
0: the death of,
1: like,
0: one guy.
1: I'm reading our feedback. Jesus Saves You said,
0: because
1: he goes, Eckstein, because kids were hurt. I don't care about aliens. But aliens to me are like a mystery
0: It's an unfair question because, yeah, I don't want to downplay the importance of hurting children, but one has larger mankind impact. No,
3: I don't think people will believe

0: aliens are like real unless they're like right in front of them in like real in reality, or else they'll just think it's all AI.
1: Since cavemen existed, they've wondered what was out there. They weren't worried about Epstein. So we'll finally get that answer is my point. I'm not trying to downplay the importance of these other files.
2: Hey, Rich, that dude in our YouTube chat here continues. He said, let's fix this planet first, then worry about Martians. Well, what if they could help us fix our planet?
1: This could also
0: What if the aliens know where the Epstein files are?
1: But they're not necessarily aliens.
3: Oh, the Epstein files, you say. I got them right here.
1: Forms of energy that we clearly don't understand what they are.
2: Yeah, they gave us the iPhone. What else could they give us?
0: Say what?
3: Yeah.
2: The iPhone.
3: I heard
2: alien technology.
0: Interesting.
1: We should have asked Big Poppy while he was here. That's what I was thinking.
3: What if you found out all the most elite athletes of our lifetime all were secretly like partly alien?
4: Sam Cassell.
3: Yeah. Willie McGee. What if like we made some alien? He's like, oh, Michael Jordan, he's one of ours. Muhammad Ali. Oh yeah. Tom Brady.
4: Bernard Hopkins. He's an alien.
3: I just thought I'd throw it out there. Your thoughts?
1: I don't think it was a fair question because
3: I get
1: people are going to jump on the.
5: Yeah, man. Anyone here in kids should be hung alive, man.
3: Of course. I mean,
1: that's a great answer. I get it. But is that more important than is there a God and what happens and are they aliens and what's out there? I don't know. In the grand scheme of man.
3: All right. Well, hey, with that said, think of those deep thoughts while we go to Isaac for an update. What's up, Ilo?
4: No, I'm right on you with the deep thoughts thing. I envision, you expect aliens coming down and introducing themselves to the human race to be this profound, grand moment. What if, when it actually happens, the alien comes down in a spacecraft, a crowd collects, they set up a microphone and it goes like this. The Mets suck! Gets back on a spacecraft and then flies away.
6: You guys should be embarrassed.
1: By the way, you say come down. Maybe come out of the ocean is the other speculation.
4: Ooh, true.
6: No.
4: Yeah. Well, they don't have Spirit Airlines anymore, so I guess anything's possible. Anything's possible in the NBA when it comes to discipline, because ESPN reported San Antonio Spurs star Victor Wembanyama will not be suspended or fined for elbowing Naz Reid of the Minnesota Timberwolves in Game 4 of the West Semifinals last night. Apparently, Reid's throat attacked Wembanyama's elbow. Maybe that's what it was. Anyway, the series is tied at 2. Game 5 tomorrow at San Antonio. Tonight at 8 Eastern, Game 4 of the East Semis. The Pistons holding a 2-1 lead over the Cleveland Cavaliers. Tonight at 10:30 Eastern, the Oklahoma City Thunder goes for a sweep at Los Angeles against the Lakers. NFL announced this afternoon that this Thanksgiving Day, it'll be the Dallas Cowboys hosting the Philadelphia Eagles at 4:30 Eastern. They also announced earlier today that John Harbaugh will make his regular season debut as the head coach of the New York Giants on September 13th at home, also against the Cowboys on Sunday Night Football. The Los Angeles Chargers signed veteran tight end David Njoku to a one-year deal, formerly of Cleveland. And the Pittsburgh Steelers signed place kicker Chris Boswell to a four-year, $28 million extension through the 2030 campaign. Guys, all yours.
1: Thank you, Isaac Lowenkron.
3: Hypothetical for you.
1: Yeah.
3: I'm sorry, my mind is...
1: By the way, you already gave a good hypothetical, so back to you, though.
3: I'd rather find them about aliens.
1: If there was a surprise, what if the aliens like, we got you all along? What athlete would you believe he wasn't human? I believe that.
3: Sometimes I think some like scientists that come up, like the people that created the internet. I'm like, how do you even think that way?
1: How are they so smart?
3: Yeah, how does someone super fast maybe? Like Michael Phelps is part like reptile.
6: Phelps was one of us.
3: Oh, he's part underwater creature.
1: You know, for the heck of it, when you're smoking one later, think about it. Which guy would you not be surprised to hear was an alien?
3: Oh, they're part alien?
1: Yeah.
3: Otani with his skill set?
6: Absolutely.
3: Bo Jackson.
6: He's full alien.
0: Where's that Men in Black board where like they're keeping an eye on all the different aliens in the world?
3: Yeah, you know, I was going to ask you, what if we got true stories footage, like breaking news, president, Republicans, Democrats come together and they all agree, like, we have the files and it's alien footage.
1: Okay.
3: But that meant the Yankees would never win a World Series in your lifetime, or you never find out about aliens and the Yankees have a chance to win.
1: I think I'd take the chance to win because I've lived long enough not knowing. I'm okay with it.
3: You'll take the aliens?
1: Yeah. I'll take the Yankees.
3: Oh, the Yankees?
1: Yeah, okay. I'll take the Yankees.
3: All right. Well, hey, we got more Kavino and Rich and more great deep thoughts, and we'll do a little NBA before we get out of here. More next right here. CNR on FSR.
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1: 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I see Rob G and Steve DeSager. 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
1: I want to give a shout out to Scott for Mayor, Gus the Bus 21.
3: Shout out.
1: Jesus Saves You and Me. That's his name. That's his screen name. Shout out to Jesus. Ric Flair and everyone chiming in on the live chat. A lot of alien talk and a lot of people loving Big Poppy on a Monday.
3: I'll
1: so Big
3: honest.
1: Poppy, fun way to start the week. Our way back from vacation.
3: I went against one of my rules. Remember I said that I don't believe in jet lag?
1: Yeah.
3: Especially athletes that are flying first class, laying down and stuff.
1: Yeah. You also say you don't believe in carbon dating, which I don't understand.
3: Yeah, that's true.
1: Rich doesn't believe in carbon dating.
3: Well, I can't go to a museum and they're like, this vase is 5.1 million years old. Like, I'm supposed to believe that?
5: And we told you back then you were crazy about the jet lag thing.
1: Rich believed in Balloon Boy, but he doesn't believe in
3: there was a kid in that
1: jet
3: balloon.
1: Lag. Yeah.
3: There was a kid in that. Well, you know what? Speaking of which, the same year Balloon Boy, you know Covino? I remember this weak-ass take he had. He didn't think it was impressive that Sully landed a plane on the Hudson.
1: No. Well, I was like, we made a really big deal about this guy doing his job. Don't you hope that your pilot could do that?
3: Oh, get out of here.
1: I mean, it was cool and all. We met the guy. He was a swell fella.
5: You couldn't even land a remote control plane on him.
1: Exactly. That's not my job. It's his job.
3: My point is, I'm excited for tomorrow because I'm still out of sorts. Danny, it was only 3 hours and only Hawaii, but for some reason, my kids were up at like the ass crack of dawn. Everyone was going to sleep at 7, 8 o'clock, and I was just off.
1: Hey, leave my sister Dawn's ass crack out of this, all right?
3: Ass crack. All right.
1: She listens every day.
3: But
1: it's not appropriate.
3: Let's get ready for some NBA playoffs tonight. Get some rest. And it was really fun to be back today. We had some good laughs. And if you missed any of it, it's available on the pod that Danny puts together. And we don't have time, but maybe tomorrow we go over the best-selling rookie NFL jerseys. Because before you know it, we are going to be full force NFL. Did I say NBA? NFL. Football jerseys tomorrow. We'll get to that. Until then. Enjoy your Monday night. Arrivederci, baby.
1: See you in the promised land.
3: Good night,
5: come on,
3: everybody.
5: Lakers, win one.
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9: Two more NBA playoff games in the second round tonight. In an hour, it's Cleveland hosting Detroit. Pistons are leading 2-1. And then Oklahoma City, up 3-0, plays at the Lakers. OKC 7-0 overall against LA this season. On Tuesday, Minnesota, tied 2-2, plays at San Antonio. The Spurs' De'Aaron Fox is questionable with a sore ankle. Victor Wembanyama, reportedly after throwing the elbow yesterday and getting kicked out, not facing a suspension or fine. In the NHL playoffs, Colorado at Minnesota. The Dallas Cowboys will play the first Sunday night game in September at the Giants. Dallas's Thanksgiving home game will be against the Eagles on Fox TV. The NFL will release its full schedule on Thursday night. The Denver Broncos announced the passing of former quarterback Craig Morton over the weekend at age 83. The Chargers signed tight end David Njoku, ex of Cleveland. I'm Steve Asager.
10: One guy is happily divorced. One guy is happily married. One guy gets called daddy by his three beautiful daughters. One guy gets called daddy after a credit card approval. One guy won a state high school basketball championship. One guy only covered a state high school basketball championship. One guy's been inducted into three halls of fame. One guy has only mopped a hall. Does this seem weird to anybody else?
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0: On YouTube. Okay. Thank you.
2: Do it live. I'll write it and we'll do it live. Do it.
0: Do it. That's right. Thank you, Bill. Say my name.
3: Rob Parker.
0: Say his name.
3: Kelvin Washington.
0: And we are indeed the Odd Couple. And guess what? 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
0: That's right. And with all that said, always remember...
4: The Odd Couple was filmed in front of a live audience.
0: Yay.
8: Sweet.
0: Yay.
8: Yay.
0: Yay.
8: Yay.
0: Yeah.
8: Yay.
0: Hey. Ooh. Yay. That's right. All right, let's go. Big show. Let me welcome in my co-host. He is...
3: Kelvin.
9: Washington.
0: Magic What's City. Happening?
8: Monday,
0: how are you?
8: Start a new week. Oh. Feeling good, brother. Good weekend. Shout out to my wife. Had a great Mother's Day weekend, me and the daughters. She had a great relaxing. We did a couple day staycation, if you will, here locally in L.A. So it was nice, man. No complaints. We got some great NBA topics, a bunch of stuff to get to. Everything good. You?
0: All good. No complaints. Ready to rock and roll.
8: Don't be shortchanging us, Rob. No, don't be doing that. Don't be shortchanging us. We want to know your weekend, bro. Don't be just shortchanging us. We want to know what Uncle's doing out here in these streets.
0: We don't do all that. This is a professional environment. Nobody cares about my private life.
8: Oh.
0: Only thing people care about.
8: You do know they do. That's the opposite, right?
0: No,
8: and they love a part of our show. They love the wild and craziness.
0: Nah, they just care about the show. That's all. They don't care about all that. I appreciate it, though. Everything's great.
8: Hold on, Alex. Hit me with the music. What's going on with him, Alex? What's up, Rob? Talk to me.
0: What are you talking about?
8: What? Everything okay?
0: Why you got to be something going on? All is
8: good. I don't know, because you, Alex, you know what I'm talking about. When somebody get in the car, y'all ready to have a good night, and everybody, what up, baby, what up? Yeah, woo, let's go. And then, hey, what's up, guys? And you're like, hold on, don't come in the car. We all excited about our Friday night, and you come in here like this.
9: It's all good. I mean, you guys would have still went out without me.
8: It's okay. Yeah, it's all right.
0: I don't know what you want me to say. What do you want me to say?
8: All right. Let's just say it's been almost 2 years, man. I know you. I don't know, Alex. Okay. We'll figure it out, Rob.
0: You got a tissue for me?
8: We got 3 hours to figure it out. Is it the Knicks sweat? Is that what it is?
0: Why do I care? You think I care about, I don't care about, the difference between me and you is that I care about being right for my career, not,
8: You were wrong.
0: But it's my rooting interest. That's all I don't have a rooting interest. So I'm not going to, there's no way I'm going to be right on every pick. I don't live like that. I think I'm going to get everything right. If that was the case, you would have quit the show during football season.
8: You had a good football season. You had a good one. Thank God for
0: that's
8: basketball.
0: That's all I'm saying. All right. Be sure to check out our YouTube channel. All you got to do is check out Fox Sports Odd Couple, FSR, I should say, on YouTube. Hit the subscribe button, and then after that, you can tap the thumbs up icon. Comment away. Again, just search Odd Couple FSR and subscribe. All right, let's welcome in the Odd Couple crew. We wouldn't be able to do this fine radio program without them. Rob G is our producer.
10: Bud Mexican is.
0: Alex is our engineer.
11: Alex, you're a hidden talent.
0: One more time, Alex. Go ahead.
11: Alex, you're a hidden talent.
0: Steve DeSager is at the anchor desk.
12: Hey, Steve.
0: He'll keep us updated throughout the program. And of course, Sagar is in for Elijah.

0: next few days. So, Sagar, welcome in. Appreciate it. And, Rob G, let's get going. Let's get straight to the NBA playoffs. We saw Wemby going wild. Wemby gets a reprieve from Adam Silver in the WWE NBA.
1: That's right. Shout out to Victor Wembanyama, the official tall guy of the Odd Couple. We've claimed him as our own. We picked him over Chet Holmgren.
0: We've been doing it for a long time.
1: We have. And in case you live under a rock, yesterday in a pivotal game four, Victor Wembanyama got ejected early in the game. He got really frustrated. They were grabbing him, clawing him, hitting him upside his hands and his shoulders. And he lashed out in a big way, threw an elbow that caught Naz Reid right on the neck and chin area, took him out, got a flagrant two, ejected from the game immediately. And so the question was, well, given that it was a flagrant two, given that it was an elbow above the shoulders, which is usually how they classify these things, will he end up being suspended for the upcoming game five? And Adam Silver and the powers that be up in the NBA said, no, hell no. Not only is he not going to get suspended, he's not even going to get the requisite $2,000 fine that comes with the flagrant two. Victor Wembanyama, good to go for game five.
0: No shocker. No shocker whatsoever, Kelvin. This is how they operate in the WWE NBA. What works for us? What doesn't work for us? We'll figure it out. Yep. Oh, no, Wemby. He's a nice kid. We can't do that to San Antonio. We don't want to just flip the series, which it would do. Obviously, he didn't play. They barely lost, right? They barely lost without Wemby. And the idea is that without Wemby, they're probably going to lose the series, and it's not really what it seems the NBA wants. That was a foul that we've seen before, and Rob G laid it out. The other guys have been suspended for that. It's just I don't know what possible reasoning they could have other than Wemby's a meal ticket. Wemby's the future. They want to see Wemby do as much as they can, you know, like, and be involved. It would be great. This is what they're looking for. They see the landscape of the NBA. They see all the old guys, all the senior coffees and sweet rolls and guys are eating, Steph and LeBron, and they see all these guys, Kevin Durant. They can't stay healthy. They can't make the playoffs. They're looking and going, dude, none of those guys are going to help us, okay? Yes, they have big names, big followings and all that, but they can't get here. They can't drive us all the way to the NBA Finals and turn it on for numbers and name recognition and star power. We need a new cast. And Wemby is a leading character in the cast. I know he's not American. I know he's from France, right? Is it France?
2: Uh-huh. French, yep.
0: But it doesn't matter. Yeah, it doesn't matter. He's a likable. A lot of the kids, young kids, they love him, right? Soft-spoken. He's very friendly. I see so many videos of the team bus outside their hotel. Kelvin, you've seen it. All the other players ignore the fans and walk straight to the bus. Wemby walks to the line, the gated-off area, walks straight there and signs as many autographs before he gets on the bus. That's my guy. That's the guy I want to be out front for the NBA. So was it right? No, it wasn't right. And if I'm a Minnesota Timberwolves fan, I'm pissed because it should be the same rules for everybody. But do I understand or see how this thing played out? It's not shocking whatsoever.
3: No, listen, you're right. And Wemby better go spend some more time with the Monks. You know, he spent the offseason with the Monks trying to get his head right, shaving off his hair, trying to get his mentals right together, get his inner zen. He might need to go work on it, re-up. I don't know if he ran out of zen or something, because a couple of things, Rob. Number one, this is where it gets confusing for players, because some will say, well, if this happened during the regular season, maybe they suspend them, but they wouldn't for the playoffs. Well, we have evidence of guys being suspended during the playoffs before, right? You got J.R. Smith suspended a game during the playoffs for throwing an elbow at Jason Terry. We know about Draymond Green and the whole, you know, hitting LeBron and the Kiwis in the NBA Finals. Then we got, remember when Metta World Peace got the 7-game suspension for hitting James Harden. So this is where it becomes, okay, is it the discretion? Is it the history? Is it where Wemby's been a good guy? He's been very forthright and speaks to the media, seems to be a relatively nonviolent guy, so you give him a pass. Even LeBron got suspended a game. For remember, he did that kind of like.

0: I don't know, accidental backhand Isaiah Stewart, B. Stu, for the Pistons a few years back. He got suspended a game for that. So it is confusing on, well, what is suspension? What's not? Does it matter when you do it, when you don't? And that's why fans sometimes are excited. If you're a Spurs fan or an NBA fan, because you get to see Wemby play. If you're a Minnesota fan, you're upset. Because seems to be no streamline of how this is handled. But this to me, again, is where reputation does come in handy. He doesn't have a history of being a bad guy, doesn't have a history of doing stuff where they're like, hey, man, you're on your last straw. If this is Ja Morant and all the little stuff he keeps getting in trouble for, you're like, all right, you got to get, you know, we're putting you down. If this is Dylan Brooks with a history, or Pat Beverly when he was playing with a history, obviously a Draymond Green. So maybe those types of guys will get suspended. But this is where it's in his favor. But I'll say this too. If you're Minnesota and this is his reaction now, and you're telling me you want to be the GOAT, you're telling me you're the MVP, you're telling me you're one of them ones, all right, well, all them ones get treated a little rough. You covered the league. You know how they was getting Michael Jordan's beating them up. He had his own daggone rules. Rob Parker, they had the Jordan rules. We see how Shaq jumped on his back, beat up. Shaq has probably been 25% of the calls fouls on him. He probably had another gazillion fouls that should have been called on him. We've seen LeBron through his career. We've seen even Steph Curry when he's running around through screens. Guys chip him, give him elbows. So, all right, Wemby, don't let teams see. Oh, so if we give him a little body, we rough him up, this is how he maybe react, because now you're giving fuel to, oh, let's do this because we'll put our goon guy in and take an elbow to the chin because we might get this guy kicked out of a game or even better, suspended a game. So he has to be careful, Rob, of showing that if guys hold him up, rough him up a little bit, he'll do this. Because what do you think the Timberwolves are doing? What do you think the Thunder will do next round, Rob? The Thunder who've got beaten 4 out of 5 times by the Spurs, right? The Thunders who are trying to go back-to-back champions. I absolutely believe they're taking notes saying, all right, you rough him up, you beat him up, you push him around a little bit, you might get this type of reaction. So he's going to have to go back to that inner zen, that find his inner chi, because teams to me are going to look at it and go, And obviously the Knicks or the Pistons or Cavs, whoever come out the East as well, if let's say he went to the finals. This is how he'll react. So he's got to kind of tame that down a little bit, because if you're the best, if you're the GOAT,
1: I blame the referees too, because they shouldn't. You shouldn't do it like that. It shouldn't be during a regular season. You know what I mean? You can't touch anybody, and then in the postseason, you could hit people. I just don't understand it. I think
0: I hear you, but we call it. We literally have a name for it. It's called playoff basketball. You know what I mean? Like, I think that fans want to see it.
1: I just disagree with like it's ridiculous. I think it should be consistent. Like it's. You shouldn't be able to elbow somebody in the throat and be like, oh, okay, that's just playoff. If that was during the season, they threw him out of the game immediately. Do you know what I'm saying? It wasn't like, oh, well, this is Wemby. What did he get thrown out the game for?
0: I'm shocked.
1: 877-99 on Fox. Should Wemby? Well, but that tells you. Should Wemby have been suspended for upcoming game number 5? Or is this the WWE NBA. We'll continue that conversation next with you. 877-99 on Fox. Rob Parker. I don't watch it, but I know what it's about. Rob Parker, Kelvin Washington, where we deliver insight, not noise, right here on Fox Sports Radio. Stick and stay.
2: Especially if you've been feeling a little lacking in your manlyhood in the US of A.
1: Hey, let me ask you something.
0: What's that?
1: Once you hit 40, you know, I'm just saying,
0: my business out there.
1: Did your energy just drop?
0: That's facts. It did. And it's not like I'm doing anything different. You still work out. I'm still trying to eat healthy, you know, doing all the right things.
1: Exactly. But taking a look at you, the weight sticks around a little bit more, doesn't it?
0: Yeah. That wasn't in the script.
1: Oh, I'm sorry.
0: Don't be ad-libbing this. And that's the frustrating part, though. It is sticking around. And I feel like it shouldn't be, Rob.
1: Right. But that's not a discipline problem. I'm here to tell you.
0: No, it's not. It's biology.
1: Your body changes.
0: But that doesn't mean you have to accept it, though.
1: That's why we started looking into M-Drive. You know, I'm trying to lose a couple LBs, too.
0: Yeah, I'm trying to get right for the summer. It's built specifically for men
1: you
0: over
1: 40. You mean NABJ or the summer?
0: That's the only thing that matters. NABJ in August, 1,000%.
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0: 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Rob, a lot of conversation. Should Wemby have been suspended? Should he not have? Was it being kicked out just enough? 877-99 on Fox. What do we got?
1: Moses in Nashville. 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
2: Yo, been a long time since I called in, but I had to call in today because I totally disagree. He should not have been suspended. You know, when there are exceptions to every rule, and like, he's not known for this type of behavior. This is really the first thing he's done in 3 years since he's been in the league.
1: Why'd he get kicked out then? Why'd he get kicked out? Why did he get kicked out then?
2: I'm okay with him getting suspended or getting kicked out of that game, but to add another suspension onto it is ridiculous to me. He's not a habitual
0: line stepper.
2: He doesn't do line stepper. He's not that person. He's not a Draymond Green. He's not a Ron Artest. Those dudes are in totally different leagues when it comes to behavior and how you're supposed to act when you're on a basketball court. He's been getting beat up the whole series, and he just got, he's frustrated. We all get frustrated. I mean, you all would get frustrated too. Somebody keeps hitting on you and taking cheap shots at you and all of that. So that's who I am. That's my take on it. He shouldn't be.
0: He shouldn't get
2: a one-game suspension.
0: But we got to relax on the
1: Moses. Moses, what size Wemby jersey do you have? I'm just curious. Okay. Just curious.
0: But my thing, Rob, we got to, okay, this whole he keeps getting beat up thing, and I see this now year after year. It was just.

0: Booker. Now it's Wemby. Any big, it's Embiid a couple years ago. Like, dude, we've been watching the NBA for 30, 40, 50, 60 years. It's a different game in the playoffs. And big men down there battling is rough. Now, God forbid, I apologize, there's no more big men in the NBA. So the two or three that we see to get beat up a little bit, but, oh, he's getting beat up down there. Dude, this is, we all have been watching the NBA our entire lives. Big men down there get a little violent.
1: All right, 877-99 on Fox. Greg in Kansas, you're on the Odd Couple Fox Sports Radio. What's up, Greg?
2: What's up, gentlemen? Hey, I'm a believer. You do the crime, you do the time. However, him getting kicked out already cost them a game. I don't think the league wants to cost him two games. If they win that game, he maybe gets tossed the next game. I don't know. He might be tossed, but I tell you what, the president's sent out there, and if he has a short fuse like that, people are gunning for him. I just don't know if the Wolves have anybody tall enough to reach his neck with an elbow. I guess we'll find out.
1: Yeah, if you have a step ladder, I don't know how else he's going to.
0: No, they got appreciate to catch him when he's sitting down on the bench. Appreciate it.
1: Exactly. Kevin in Culver City, you're on the Odd Couple Fox Sports Radio. What's up, Kev?
3: That is good.
0: All the time.
3: I got to tell you this. Look, we've seen the NBA in the playoffs. Rules are rules. It's simple as that. Ron Artest didn't even see Harden. He flailed his elbow. Harden goes down. He gets suspended. Wemby winds up in frustration. It's a suspension. Draymond Green cost his team an NBA championship in the NBA Finals, and they suspended him because rules are rules. If rules are rules, Wemby's got to sit. You know I'm a Wemby guy. This is Wemby's league. But he needs to be suspended because the rules are the rules. You know how many guys beat up Shaq throughout his career he could have destroyed and beat up?
0: Oh, yeah. Big facts on that.
3: He lost his cool. It happens. But they got to sit. I remember back in the day, Kareem Abdul-Jabbar going at Bird. We saw the Kevin McHale move. Look, things happen on the court. But when you wind up on a guy, what's Nasri supposed to do? He's 6'11". Oh, you bet against this
1: right.
3: guy. He's 7'6". He's got to get his body on him because you can't touch him. So you give him space. He's going to shoot a three over you. So you got to get up on him. Gobert's been doing it. So Dumb. He lost his cool. You got to sit. He wound up. He's a big dude. Those elbows, those look like knives. He wound up on the guy. He could have destroyed him.
0: That's the key part. That's the key part, Kev. Kev, thanks for the call. It's the wind up for me, Rob. It's the wind up, Rob.
1: That's why he got tossed.
0: Yep.
1: Right?
0: Yeah. If he was just a natural, I made a spin move, it happens. It's the fact that he swung hard out of frustration that I was telling people. I said, I wouldn't be shocked if they really wanted to lay down the law and suspend him, but we know it's the Golden Goose, and you want a matchup of them versus the Thunder in the Western Conference Finals.
1: All right, let's slip in one more. Gunner in Minnesota, you're on the Odd Couple Fox Sports Radio. What's up, Gunner?
4: Hey, how you guys doing?
1: Doing great.
4: I got one thing to say. That was like throwing a fist. His elbow is the fist. And that is not, should not be allowed in this playoff. That is one thing that should not be allowed. And Adam Silver just went and slipped by. What if it happens again? Is he a suspender or is he a way to slide again?
0: No, you're right.
1: Well,
4: the first time.
1: Well, if somebody else does it, like they had the 65-game rule, and then they said, oh, no, wait a minute, Kane and Luka, forget it. You don't have to play 65. So next year, somebody's going to come along with 64-3 and be like, yo, my mom was sick or I had to do – you know what I mean? Like, what are you doing? What are you making rules for?
0: Yeah. It's a great point. And, again, I think he's fortunate that they want him in this next round for sure, and they don't want to make sure – I'm not saying – trying to make sure, but they don't want to suspend him and give the Spurs a disadvantage.
1: Say
0: all right.
1: Something if you're Ant Edwards, right? You're like, oh, wait a minute.
0: Hello? What about me?
1: Is this on? Hello? Right? Maybe I'm not the darling. Right, maybe Sprite wants me, but the NBA doesn't want me. How's that?
0: Hey, the Pacers, somebody might have some splaining to do. We'll tell you what we're talking about. Right now, it is Steve DeSager getting you updated on what's trending. Hey, Steve.
5: Hello, let's start with the NFL as the Dallas Cowboys will play the first Sunday night game at

0: September at the Giants and new coach John Harbaugh. Dallas 9-1 against the Giants the last 5 years. Dallas's Thanksgiving home game will be against the Eagles on Fox TV in November. The NFL will release its full schedule on Thursday night. The Steelers gave kicker Chris Boswell a 4-year extension worth $28 million. The Chargers signed tight end David Njoku, ex of Cleveland. The Vikings will induct Adrian Peterson into their Ring of Honor. Former quarterback Craig Morton passed away at the age of 83 over the weekend. He was a first-round draft choice of Dallas in 1965. Number one, Jannik Sinner of Italy won his third-round match at the Italian Open, his 25th straight victory. Coco Gauff won her fourth-rounder, as did American Jessica Pegula. NASCAR's on FS1 again this Sunday, the All-Star race at Dover. In Major League Baseball, Rangers pitcher Nathan Eovaldi was scratched from his start tonight against Arizona due to left-side tightness. That game begins in about a half an hour in Texas. As for games underway, the Guardians lead 7-0 over the Angels in the bottom of the fourth. Cleveland manager Stephen Vogt is missing his second straight game due to illness. The Yankees lead 2-0 at the Orioles in the fourth. Two-run homer from Ben Rice is 13th. O's catcher Samuel Basayo was scratched with a sore knee. The Rays are alone in first in the AL East, game over the Yankees, and the Rays are winning 3-0 at Toronto in the top of the second inning right now. In the NHL playoffs, in a half an hour, Colorado at Minnesota, and two NBA playoff games tonight. In a half an hour, it's Detroit at Cleveland. Detroit leads the series 2-1. Cavs are undefeated at home this postseason, 5-0. And then Oklahoma City, leading 3-0, has the late game in LA against the Lakers at about 10:40 p.m. Eastern time. Back to you.
1: 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On the way, play of the day, Shekel City as well. Getting you ready for game 4, Eastern Conference semifinals. You got the Pistons, Cavs hosting the Pistons. We'll get to that in a minute. But right now, Rob G., Pacers general manager, got some people upset.
2: Yes, he did. Big news for the NBA draft lottery yesterday. Number one, of course, the Washington Wizards, their tanking paid off. They get the number one pick in the upcoming NBA draft. But the second biggest story involved the Indiana Pacers, who you'll recall ahead of the trade deadline, dealt the rights to their lottery pick, top four protected, and Ben Mathurin in a package for Ivica Zubac. Now, the problem with that was is that when the draft lottery balls came down on Sunday, the Indiana Pacers pick did not fall in the top four. Instead, it fell number 5 overall. So the final tally would be Ben Mathurin and the number 5 pick for Zubac, which caused their president of basketball operations to come out, Kevin Pritchard, and say on X after the lottery, quote, "I'm really sorry to all our fans. I own taking this risk. Surprised it came up 5th after this year. I thought we were due some luck, but please remember, this team deserves a starting center to compete with the best teams next year, and we have always been resilient."
3: Kelvin, you there? He's frozen? Okay. Rob G., I'm not trying to apologize if I'm the Pacers or their general manager. And I get it. The draft, it's always, you know, adding something new. People love the idea of something new, flavor of the month. Oh, my God, you know.

0: And obviously it was protected 1 through 4. If it was one of those picks, then yeah, I would really be upset. But it was protected through 1 through 4. And in order to get a play of Zubac's numbers and ability, he's really good. The Lakers gave up on him. That was a bad trade, Rob G. You know that. Deep down, that was one of the worst moves by the Lakers to let him go, because he's really good. And I was even surprised when the Clippers finally, you know, moved him, but it worked out for them now, because obviously they have the 5th pick and now they could rechange the way they're thinking about going forward depending on who they're able to get. Am I way off base, the idea that Zubac is going to be a great fit for them when they have their full team next season?
1: Well, you're not off base about Zubac's impact. He is a very good player. That was a Magic Johnson trade, by the way. That's exactly why I don't have Magic Johnson on the top 5 greatest players of NBA history, because he made dumb trades like that. And it all rolls into this one package there when it comes to the Magic Man.
0: But, so that's during the Tragic Johnson era.
1: Yeah,
0: is that what you're saying?
1: Tragic Johnson. He's had a couple of them. He had it early in his basketball playing career, and then he had it as an executive, and it all got rolled into one. But as far as Zubac, I could not disagree with you more. He's a very good player. He's a borderline All-NBA center. He's a great defender. He's like a walking 18-9 type of guy. He's going to do very well in Indiana. The problem is, and it's less about him and more about the situation, is that in today's NBA, with that stupid second apron that they have installed, where it behooves you to not have too many highly paid guys, the most valuable commodity you can have is a young player on a rookie contract. It's very similar to the NFL. If you have a young quarterback on a rookie contract, you can build out the rest of the roster. And the difference between...
0: Yeah, but the only problem with that is I hear that, but you're trying to win now. Like I get that in the long term. I think if you really ask most fans, if I told you, and I'm the Pacers, I get to see a championship in my lifetime, okay? They haven't won anything in the NBA. They get a chance to win a championship next year because of him.
1: Yeah, but Zubac doesn't guarantee you a championship.
0: No, I'm not guaranteed, but I don't care about like 3 or 4 years from now because you have less money. He might not have the rookie might have not have the same impact that you need now with Halliburton and the players that you have.
1: That's fine, talking about. What I'm saying is that you could have, you know, hypothetically, if you're Indiana, been able to get another, maybe not as good of a center as Ivica Zubac, but you could have got another guy. You know, Jared Allen from the Cavs, you know, one of the guys from the Blazers.
0: But
1: there are guys you could have gotten without having to give up a top 4 protected first round pick. You could have got a lottery protected first round or top 20 or something like that.
0: He's really good.
1: No, he's really very good. He's very good.
0: They didn't command a pick like that because he's a bum. Like those numbers are hard to come
1: by. But this is supposed to be the best draft class arguably ever. And for you to give up your bite at the apple.
0: I'll wait to see that.
1: But that's what they're saying. You can only go off what they're saying now. So you're giving up your chance at a bite of the apple for, which was basically was a coin flip. Because when they had the top 4 protected, they only had a 52% chance of keeping the pick. So you had to understand that once you made this deal, it was entirely likely, if not likely, that you weren't going to get this pick. And so for them to give that up and suffer through the kind of season that they suffered through with no payoff at the end, you got to feel sick if you're a Pacers fan.
0: Yeah, I wouldn't be sick. I'd wait to see what I got coming back and whatnot. But you know what I mean? Like I get it. Like, it's always, oh, yeah, we want the new shiny toy. Yeah, let's go get that player. Yeah, he's going to be great. I saw that in Golden State. How many young players came their way, Rob G, where you were like, oh, my God, it's unbelievable. They got this great team, and now they're adding all these players, all these great young players.
1: Well,
0: How'd that work out?
1: With all due respect to those guys, none of them are considered to be in the class of these guys.
0: No, but I'm just saying. But didn't people think that who was the one who wound up going to Detroit? Wiseman.
1: Wiseman,
0: you remember that?
1: Didn't
0: oh my God.
1: Yep. Kuminga.
0: But Wiseman was
1: out.
0: A top player, right? He was a player. People thought, how in the world could the Warriors get Wiseman? Did it work out? No. I don't know. Is he in the league anymore? I don't think he's in the league.
1: I know he got hurt last season. He may or may not still be in the league. I'm not sure.
0: But so I get it.
1: It's just a situation where Ivica Zubac, again, it is not to disparage Ivica. He's a very, very good NBA player. He's a borderline, you know, great player in terms of being an NBA center. But the risk reward for that kind of a trade is just not smart.

0: you are Indiana, because you're never going to get the free agents to come in the way you want them to. Your best bet is to have these young guys that you can build out
1: and then have them moving forward. I just disagree with that. I think you went to the finals without the young guy. You just went to the finals. What part did they felt like they're missing was a big guy, right? Like, that's the part they thought, if we have that, to go with what we have. And that doesn't mean that they can't add anybody because of where they are and their stature and the idea of getting Halliburton back. I hear you about the young guys, but this team is right there. Sometimes you need to make that move. I remember when the Pistons got Rasheed Wallace. They had a nice squad going, everything. They were like, we just need one more big. Do you know what I mean, Rob G? We need one big.
0: Yeah, and they got Rasheed Wallace. They weren't giving up a top five pick to get it, though.
1: No. That's but I'm just saying they already had, but my point is they already had Darko. They had Darko and they still wanted Rasheed, a more experienced guy. They had the young guy. He wasn't ready. He wasn't ready for them to win now. That's the difference.
0: Well, they better hope that Tyrese Halliburton's Achilles is good to go and that shingles faded away. Otherwise, this whole thing is for naught. We'll have to wait and see about all that.
1: All right, 877. No. Wait, it is the Odd Couple. We're going to do a little Shekel City. We'll do that and catch up more. It is the Odd Couple. Hopefully, we'll have Kelvin back in the saddle. It is the Odd Couple on a Magic City Monday. Rob Parker, Kelvin Washington, right here on Fox Sports Radio. Stick and stay.
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0: Bob Parker, Kelvin Washington. 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
0: All right, here we go. Friday, I was 1-2, 1-2 on Friday. That brings my total to 130 and 110. No, that's not right. That's the wrong number, Elijah. What'd you do to me? 130 and 100. Oh.

0: Oh, wow. I'm 30 games over 500.
1: Wow.
0: 130 and 100 with those big paws of yours. Elijah, what is that all about?
2: Never heard of him.
0: Yeah, all right, here we go. Tonight, best bet, I'm taking OKC minus 12.5. They end this in a four-game sweep over the Lakers. OKC minus 12.5. I got the Cavaliers undefeated at home. They win again. Minus 3.5, hosting the Detroit Pistons. That series will be tied up 2-2. And the Yankees got swept in Milwaukee. Let's take the Yankees minus 1.5. They are in Baltimore taking on the Orioles. So, again, Yankees minus 1.5, Cavaliers minus 3.5, and OKC minus 12.5. And remember, Rob G, I'm not telling you who to bet on.
3: Who's that, Aaron Judge?
0: I'm telling you who I'm betting on. Man. Rob G, let's talk about the let's go Lakers first and then quickly about the Pistons and Cavs. Do you expect this to be a sweep? Can the Lakers muster anything? I mean, they're double-digit underdogs every game, like no respect from Las Vegas at all.
4: No, it's going to be a sweep, and it's disappointing because it's going to be close for like a half, like all the last two games were. In fact, the Lakers have had leads of the last two games. And if you look at the net rating, I know that's not an exact science, but the net rating for the series is Lakers minus 19.7, which means they're losing each game by an average of about 19.7 points per game. The thing is in the second half alone, the net rating is Lakers minus 18. So they're only 1 point worse in the first half of these games. They just get their doors blown off in the second half, but they don't have the horses, so it's going to be a sweep. Get the brooms out.
0: And how about... Just as a Laker fan, you see Austin Reeves, and you, what do you think of now? Like what, like we got our guy for the future, whatever. Or now there's a lot of doubt, or you're saying to yourself, I don't know. Like there's a big enough sample size for me to worry if you're a Laker fan.
4: Yeah, you have to be worried because Austin Reeves is a very good NBA. Like if he's a very good NBA player. He's going to be worth whatever the contract is that he gets. The problem is, if you are in the championship business, I don't think he can be your second best player. And that's not a knock on him because there's a lot of great players who can't be the second best option.
0: Right. I agree with that. I agree. Like he can win you a lot of games. He can play. It's not like he can't play or anything like that. But what are you trying to do? And if you're Luka, well, I mean, are you a little leery of that? Like that's what I'm going to war with, these two, Luka and him? Luka and LeBron couldn't get anything done.
4: Yeah. And you know what's interesting is, you know, when you're seeing it in this, you saw it against Houston, right? You saw it last year against Minnesota. You're seeing it now against Oklahoma City. Is as good as Austin Reeves is, he struggles against the long, athletic, aggressive defenders. And if he was in the Eastern Conference, not a big of a deal. But in the Western Conference, the two best teams, San Antonio and Oklahoma City, are littered with guys like that. Houston has guys like that. Minnesota has guys like that. So it's like you're asking him to overcome it every single round, and it's like, I don't know if he's just physically capable of handling that kind of, you know, aggressive opposition.
0: And, of course, the game earlier, that's about to start in less than 10 minutes now, the Pistons and the Cavs. Do the Cavs tie it? What do you think? Yes or no?
4: No way. James Harden had his good game, and it was game three.
0: No, he did not.
4: He's back. He's going to be back to slim Jim Harden.
0: He's back, baby! It is the Odd Couple.
4: Even you don't believe that.
0: Hour number two coming up. And you're going to eat your words because you didn't think he had one game in him, Rob G. Now you're saying, oh, he had his one game. You didn't think he had one game. Stick and stay. We are sports.
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